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18: Just one ball game still going in the major leagues. Bottom of the 10th in Anaheim, the Rangers lead the Angels 4-1. Houston already won in 10 innings at San Francisco 6-3. The Dodgers held on over Kansas City.

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2: In the AL West, the Houston Astros still have a half-game lead over the Rangers. Houston won in 10 innings at San Francisco, 6-3. The save to Josh Hader, who pitched 2 innings. Texas got a 10-inning victory at the Angels, 4-1. The Dodgers bounced Kansas City, 6-5. L.A. had lost 8 of 9. Tarek Skubal started 95 pitches in his 5 innings. The Dodgers' record since July 1st, now 15-18. Arizona shut out Colorado 9-0. The Padres came back for a 3-2 win over Milwaukee. Tampa Bay won its 7th game in a row thanks to 8 runs in the 8th, 10-6 at the A's. Junior Caminero with his 34th homer. Minnesota and the Mets with wins. Phillies won 6-5 at St. Louis. Kyle Schwarber a single, a double, and 2 walks. Toronto edged Boston and Sonny Gray 2-1. And the Dallas Cowboys gave defensive tackle Quinnen Williams a 3-year extension worth just over $100 million guaranteed. I'm Steve DeSager.
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3: 6 o'clock, good morning, live from the Circus Sports at the Mint Kentucky Down Studio. I'm Justin Hawkins. Today, the Titans and 49ers have a joint practice in Santa Clara as they prepare for Thursday's 8 p.m. preseason game number one matchup. Practice begins around 12 o'clock Central and goes until 2:30. NFL news yesterday, the Cowboys and star defensive lineman Quinnen Williams agreed to terms on a three-year, $105.9 million contract extension, making him one of the highest-paid defensive linemen in the NFL. The deal includes $101 million guaranteed, with $63.35 million guaranteed at signing, and the $35.3 million annual average of the second highest among defensive tackles in the NFL. It's also the largest third contract ever for a defensive lineman in NFL history. And in Detroit, a couple injuries piling up as starting center Cade May suffered a fractured wrist in practice the other day. That'll keep him sidelined for an estimated 8 to 10 weeks. Also, running back Isaiah Pacheco suffered an MCL sprain, and he'll miss some time. But head coach Dan Campbell is not too concerned about the injury and should be expected to play week one. For all your foundation repair and waterproofing needs, you got to go to USSTN.com. 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

0: 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F&M Bank chat wide open for your comments. 615-737-1045 is our number. On this morning's show, my five players with the most to prove this week in San Francisco. There are some starters. There are some backups. There are some guys who need to make a statement to make a roster. And, of course, Cam Ward is on the list. Steve Palazzolo joins the show at 8:20 this morning. He was at Titans practice last week. Always does a great job breaking things down for Check the Mic and the 33rd team. And we look at the key matchups between the Titans and Niners as Ramon joins us a little later in the show from San Francisco. We will not create a hostile work environment and make him wake up at 3:30 in the morning to join us from San Francisco. It is Tuesday, August the 11th, as we begin with a big question of joint practices in San Francisco. I'm Will Bowling, Justin Hawkins, our producer. What's up? Good morning.
1: Good morning to you, sir.
0: How are we doing?
1: We are doing just fine. We're a little bit more rested today, so we are
0: okay.
1: We're doing well.
0: Was the entire weekend not restful, or was it just Sunday night?
1: It's really been the last week.
0: You've just been living in a constant state of not sleeping
1: sometimes
0: for the past month.
1: Sometimes
0: month
1: you wake
0: and
1: up and you're like, did you really go to bed?
0: Well, right.
1: Because you just wake up at a couple hours anyways.
0: I have read recently that, and I try to convince myself of this when I have a night where I can't go to sleep. I've read recently that if you are just laying still and not sleeping, you are still recovering. Does it feel that way to you when you are not sleeping, you're just kind of like laying there?
1: No, because he's whining or whatever, so you just your brain's just rambling.
0: You're just waiting for the next time you've got to get up.
1: Exactly, yeah. Mm. But, you know, it is what it is. We take turns. We try to take turns.
0: I was going to ask, have you guys split that 50-50? Is it 60-40, 70?
1: No.

0: 30.
1: It's probably more her right now just because she's not back at work yet. She goes back to work next week. So when she does, she'll kind of feel like my work schedule.
0: Sure.
1: And then she'll be like, oh, okay, we need to take more turns because she's just going to be as tired as I am. So
0: that's fair.
1: Yeah.
0: It's very fair.
1: But yeah.
0: We will see how tired the Titans are today after traveling to San Francisco. Titans are in California. So is Ramon, who is going to join us a little bit later in the show. But today's the day. Things are starting to ramp up. We're in a preseason game week. And really, in a lot of ways, Justin, today is more the game than Thursday is, especially for starters who are going to get a lot of work today.
1: Yeah, you see a lot more of. I don't know if they're doing one-on-ones, but that's one of the in the past years when training camp's been out here and they've done the joint practices, I've thoroughly enjoyed watching those one-on-ones and see how the starters prepare against each other and the battles that you face, because you're not going to see that probably on Thursday. You're probably not going to see that all preseason between all the joint practices that they're going to have. So this is going to be exciting today to see how they battle out and to see which kind of team wins the day.
0: My guess would be that with Robert Saleh's philosophy on one-on-ones needing to make football sense, as in, hey, like, let's not run TikTok routes with wide receivers against DBs. Like, let's do something within a football play in 7-on-7 and things of that nature. And then also just the injury prevention part of one-on-ones for linemen. I would imagine since Robert Saleh just came from this organization in San Francisco, they probably have the same philosophy on that he does.
1: It seems like it's going to be a little bit more schematic and in that kind of realm. So if you're doing offensive line play, it's not necessarily one-on-ones, but you may be doing a little bit of 5-on-5 and you're kind of running some rushing plays or pass block sets.
0: Right. What they did what they did last week was they would line up all five members of an offensive line, but then only one guy on each side is going up against each other. So as soon as the ball is proverbially snapped, then that's when the one-on-one really begins. But I don't know, as injured as the 49ers are, I don't know if that's a very smart thing for either team to do.
1: Yeah, because Nick Bosa, he's injured again.
0: Well, he's still working his way back. I'm not sure he'd be fully practicing even if he was totally healthy. I think that's like a small complication of a process that was already going to be taking place anyway. Oh. Their defense, looking at it, is, and we're going to take a look at that in just a minute, their defense actually is pretty healthy, which is good news for Cam Ward, because it feels like the Titans' defense is not going to get nearly the same challenge in playing the 49ers, considering the injuries they have at wide receiver, than the Titans offense is going to get in going up against Fred Warner, Dre Greenlaw, and the young but talented San Francisco 49ers secondary.
1: Yeah, that's probably one of my favorite battles that I'm curious to see, is how the tight end group and the wide receiver group does battle against this, because that's been one of the Titans' just key groups in general in the past several years that they just not really been very good at. I mean, it's just, you want to see how they fare against one of the top leagues. And I feel like the 49ers cornerback room, while they were a little bit injured last year and they're kind of young and developing,
0: very young,
1: they really showed out last year and very much proved themselves.
0: Well, I think especially considering they were miserable at sacking the quarterback. The 49ers were among the league's worst teams in getting pressure on opposing quarterbacks. So the fact that their defensive backs were not just totally atrocious without any kind of pass rush means exactly what you're saying. Like, it goes beyond the stat sheet. They were pretty good last year in the secondary. Diamador Lenore, a part of that. Renardo Green, Upton Stout, the starting three on the top line of their depth chart. But the big question for me today, regardless of who the defense is pretty simple. Can Cam Ward continue a hot streak at practice against a different color uniform? Thursday, Cam Ward at Titans training camp, 8 of 11 and a phenomenal red zone period. Friday at the scrimmage, 23 of 30. This is all according to Jim Wyatt. 23 of 30, no turnovers, 3 scoring drives, and a touchdown. Sunday, 11 of 21, another really good red zone period that Jim Wyatt called a strike zone period. And at one point, he went 5 of 7 in that part of practice. Carnell Tate with 3 touchdowns. In those 3 days combined, according to Jim Wyatt, senior writer and editor of TennesseeTitans.com, Cam Ward has gone 42 of 62, if my math is correct, and I believe that it is, 68% completion percentage. I know that part's correct. And no turnovers. Justin, have things gone on long enough with Cam Ward playing this well? Is 3 practices enough for you to say that Cam Ward is on a hot streak in Titans training camp?
1: I'm not going to say it's enough, because I won't ever say it's enough until we see it in a game action. I think on Thursday, if he continues this streak, continue with the no turnovers, you know, continue building on this really good completion percentage, because he had 58% in games last year in the season.
0: Well, this is 68%.
1: Yeah, so that's what I'm saying. If he's got 68 in practice, what's it going to look like on a drive or two on Thursday? That's what I'm going to kind of base my sights
0: Interesting.
1: On. I like it. I'm not going to say I don't like it, but I want to see more and when it really matters, if that makes sense. So like today, if he continues it, you know, it kind of grows a little bit more, because this is your ultimate preparation in a game action for Thursday.
0: The only pushback I have on that is that I think today, for starters, is more the game than Thursday is.
1: True.
0: You are going to get a lot more complex looks from your opposition today than you are on Thursday.
1: That's a good point.
0: When the cameras are on, when the broadcast is on, when we're showing film to other teams of the league, I think schematically everything is so vanilla. That's in a true. Preseason game, more so than it is in joint practice.
1: That's true, but how much do you put into the fact that you're putting on a uniform, you're playing under the lights, you're playing on TV?
0: Not much, to be honest with you.
1: Okay.
0: For starters, I mean, granted, we're going to get to it. Like, there are a lot of players who I think have a ton to prove. And I think it's more trench players and guys who can't be fully physical and tackle guys to the ground in practice. Those are the players that I think preseason is most important for.
1: Sure.
0: Like Fernando Carmona has a massive opportunity on Thursday night in Santa Clara to take another step forward towards being the Titans starting right guard.
1: Sure.
0: Like that's the kind of player I think Thursday is more about. I think today is really big for Cam Ward to continue this trend of upward trajectory that he's on against a defense that's not otherworldly, but it's also not bad.
1: Yeah.
0: And with a new defensive coordinator, because we stole their defensive coordinator.
1: Sometimes you just want to see it against players that are not your own players.
0: 100%. That's why I think today is so critical for Cam.
1: So let's not call it, we can call it a hot streak, but let's just kind of reserve our temptations here.
0: I think 3 practices is enough to say he's on a little bit of a hot streak. It's not something that's totally earth-shaking, right? Like, we're not totally moving the goalposts on our expectations for Cam Ward this year. It's 1 week at the end of the day, and really it's half of a week, but it is progression. And it is a team that is installing more of the playbook. That process should be wrapping up by this point. And it's a quarterback who's starting to look more mature in his decision-making and in his accuracy. I am cautiously optimistic that Cam Ward is, as we speak, taking a step forward right now, and the last 3 practices are evidence that he's getting better in real time.
1: I would probably say cautiously optimistic is a much better word than hot streak.
0: Yeah, I mean, short hot streak, 3 practices,
1: yeah,
0: which makes me cautiously optimistic is where I arrive here.
1: Right.
0: So in those 3 days, 42 of 62, 68% completion, no turnovers. The injury list for San Francisco yesterday, mostly offensive players. Now, Nick Bosa has missed 4 straight practices, like you mentioned. Even before being sidelined, he had been limited in practice, held out of team drills as he continues working his way back from last season's ACL injury. Mike Evans and Christian Kirk injured right now. Mike Evans has a quad injury. Christian Kirk has a calf injury. George Kittle still on the PUP list. He's working his way back from his Achilles injury that he suffered late last season. And Christian McCaffrey joined them as absent yesterday with tightness. Okay, tightness. We're not even specifying now which muscle is tight. It's just general. You know what? He's just tight.
1: He's just tight.
0: He's just tight. So only one of those players is on defense. You are getting somewhat of a full defense to see. Fred Warner and Dre Greenlaw side by side in the middle of the San Francisco defense. I think that's fascinating. How many chances can Cam Ward take? How many chances does he take to try to beat still maybe the best linebacker in football over the middle of the field in Fred Warner, who has that side-to-side athleticism, the safety traits that, of course, Robert Saleh utilized so much when he was the defensive coordinator in San Francisco. Dre Greenlaw was in Denver last year. He only played 386 snaps as he was also banged up for a lot of last season. Niners added depth along the defensive line. Texas Tech edge Romello Height was excellent for the Red Raiders last year. The Robin to David Bailey as the Batman on that defensive front. 20 sacks and quarterback hits on 350 pass rushing snaps, according to PFF. Alfred Collins, Mykel Williams, massive second years for them as they look to prove themselves after pretty disappointing rookie campaigns. Maybe Collins less so than Williams, who was their first round pick a season ago for San Francisco. He was hurt as well. I think this can be a good day for Carnell Tate. There's not a number one corner that jumps off the page to me when you look at San Francisco's secondary. They're solid across the board. There is not that number one lockdown corner for San Francisco. In a lot of ways, this secondary mirrors a little bit of what we have here, of just some good, solid players. Some young guys looking to take a big step. Marcus Harris, Upton Stout, kind of some similarities there. But I think this can be a big day for Carnell Tate. And again, it's a test for him to see if he can continue the hot streak that he's been on more so since OTAs.
1: And Wan'Dale Robinson, too. I think this trio of wide receivers, or even duo, if you just want to stick with Carnell Tate and Wan'Dale Robinson, is one of the best duos that the Titans have had on the roster in a while, and how they performed in camp has got to make you feel excited, and how they can perform against, you know, an opposite team's, not your own team's players, kind of can tell you, and who can make the jump. That's what I'm kind of looking for.
0: How long until we make this a trio with Elikai Manor, though? You know, I'm on this bandwagon. I'm the conductor of the bandwagon.
1: See, then it begs the question.
0: Is there a band in the back of the bandwagon, or is just the wagon itself called a bandwagon? Sorry, go ahead.
1: Is it a wagon of bands?
0: These are the things I think of at 6:15 in the morning.
1: It makes you think of, like, boom. Then it begs the question of, what do you do with Calvin Ridley? Because 3 years ago when you brought him in, how would you feel 3 years ago saying, in 3 years from now, Calvin Ridley is going to be your three or four?
0: Well, but think about the injury he's coming off of. I mean, okay. I just still think it's going to take some time.
1: Would bring you to think that he's still the two or three here, but let's see his performance actually.
0: It's going to be interesting. I think that's one of the more interesting storylines to follow over the course of this entire season.
1: But I do agree with you, though, the trio, though.
0: Mm-hmm. 615-737-1045, our number, live for the 1045 The Zone Circus Sports Studio. Kentucky's largest sports book, now be found at Circus Sports at Kentucky Downs. One big thing, the biggest headline right now for every AFC South training camp so far. There was a brand new one that came out yesterday about one AFC South team who I think is trending in the wrong direction on one side of the ball. We'll talk about that coming up next. Ramon Foster will join us later in the show. You got myself, Will Bowling, Justin Hawkins, Ramona Will, 104.5 The Zone.
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1: Traffic Center.
2: Hadley, 40 westbound before 28th Avenue. We've got an accident blocking the two left lanes involving a tractor trailer. Watch for delays. No problems on 24 or 65. No unusual delays on 440. I'm Christy O'Brien.
3: Preseason game week, and today, really kind of a game day for the Tennessee Titans. Joint practices with the San Francisco 49ers. It's 4:30 in the morning out there, so Ramon will join us at a less obscene hour in the day because he's got a lot to do. And we did not expect him nor ask him to be up at 4:30 in the morning local time, so he will join us around halftime of the show this morning. 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It's streaming live on 104.5 The Zone TV, Facebook Live, YouTube, Twitter, or Twitch. Selly hits us up and says, I could have missed it, but what is Coach Saleh's stance on starters like Cam playing on Thursday and in the early preseason games? Well, he is on the record earlier in the preseason, or offseason, I should say. This was a long time ago because this was in April that his starters are going to play. And so it remains to be seen how much we will see Cam. And obviously, he has not spoken about this since April. So nothing is 100%. Nothing is absolute there. But if he is still being consistent in what he said months ago, which he seemed to have pretty strong conviction about, I think we're going to see a lot of starters play on Thursday night. And that is something that appears to be very important to Robert Saleh.
4: How much do you like to see the starters play? For me, I like to see two drives. I like to see one to see how they start the game and see the second one on how they rebound.
3: It depends on the player. I mean, I don't think I need to see Jeffrey Simmons for more than one drive. That's just me. I think there's probably a list of four or five guys that one drive is probably plenty. But I think for Cam, I'd like to see two drives, yeah. Especially if the first drive is quick. Like, again, that's where it kind of becomes subject to discussion. If you have starters that go in, I think coaches sometimes view it more as how many plays can I get these guys versus how many drives? Because if you go three and out on either side of the ball, maybe then you come back to the sideline, all right, we'll give you one more just to be able to get a little bit of work in. Because that's a lot of preparation just to play three plays.
4: Yeah, for me, I just like to see, you know, the different situationals that you're going to go through in a game, whether you start the game, okay, so you're going to be on your own 25 or 35, and then, you know, see how that first drive goes, and the second time you may receive a punt, and then how do you go back from there? What did you do on the first drive? Did you score? Did you kick a field goal? Did you score a touchdown? Did you throw an interception? How do you get back and rebound? And then once you go through a couple of those situations, okay, you know, let's live to fight another day now.
3: Sure. Ty on YouTube says 11 of 21 for Cam Ward on Sunday smacks hot streak out of the discussion. Let's spend more time on that. He's improved overall, but he doesn't look spectacular. I would push back on that a little bit. Considering how dominant the offense was on Sunday in a red zone period where Cam completed 5 of 7 passes. Again, I'm using stats to illustrate my point, but stats are not everything in practice as much as they are in game settings. And there was also a period where the offense was backed up on their own 2-yard line and was trying to get a first down. And the deck was kind of stacked against them a little bit on how much Cam could scramble, how much space he had in the pocket, what the defense was throwing at him. So I think there's a little bit more context than just, he was 11 of 21 on Sunday. And so there goes his hot streak. I think there's a little more to it than that. And overall, just looking at the entire body of work of three straight days, I would say the last three practices, Cam Ward has shown marked improvement than he did before that point, going through what, Tuesday of last week at the first full week of Titans training camp. So that's where the hot streak thing comes to play. Yes, I'm giving numbers. No, the numbers aren't everything, especially in practice.
4: Well, that's just box score watching.
3: It is. I just, you know, my feelings on this. You never know what the plan is and what the script really looks like between the offense and the defense. And I think coaches sometimes set offenses up to fail to see how guys respond and set defenses up to fail to see how guys respond. And they stack the deck against certain players, certain units, certain places on the field to see who can jump at the deep end of the pool and swim. And so, yeah, in a game setting, stats mean a little bit more when both teams are putting their best foot forward and trying to win the football game. A little bit different in practice. Yeah. I want to look at one big headline through every AFC South training camp. There is one in Indy that broke last night that I think is very interesting, but let's start here locally. The big headline to me, if I was summing up all of training camp in one headline in big bold letters at the top of a newspaper, I would tell you that Cam to Carnell looks legit. Right now for me, that is the big story from the 30,000 foot view of Titans training camp. Carnell Tate with three more touchdown receptions on Sunday. Again, the context around that, couple of them in red zone periods. I think all three of them, if I'm not mistaken, in a red zone period. But he did so against each of the Titans on paper starting corners. He got a touchdown over starting nickel Marcus Harris, made plays against Alante Taylor and Cordell Flott as well. It feels to me like right now, small body of work, small sample size, he's not played a game yet. Carnell Tate in this Titans training camp, to me, looks like the best wide receiver on the roster. It's early. That may not always be the case, but right now, if I was giving a grade for every wide receiver that is playing for the Tennessee Titans right now, I am giving the highest overall grade to Carnell Tate. That, to me, between that and Cam Ward's progression, the two kind of go hand in hand. Cam to Carnell is the story of Titans training camp so far as we go into a preseason game week and joint practice today.
4: Now, I'm not a practice, so I can't really speak too much into this, but would you say that he's playing so far up to his top four status?
3: Absolutely, I would.
4: So what kind of expectations due to this would you put on him? Because there's not been a lot of rookies to have 1,000 yards in a Titans uniform.
3: I think 1,000 yards is very attainable for Carnell Tate. I do. I need to see more against other corners and other defenses before I tell you that that's going to happen. And even still, I mean, look, it's a long road ahead for Carnell Tate. And as he gains more respect and makes more plays, he's also going to be defended by more number one corners and the Sauce Gardners and Derek Stingleys of the world. That makes up 4/17, almost 25% of the entire schedule this season, just against two pretty good defenses in the AFC South. So that's kind of the catch 22 here. If he really is a wide receiver one, he's going to be defended like a wide receiver one, which could impact the box score in the box score scouting at the end of the season. It doesn't mean that he's not as good as a 1,000-yard receiver. It just means he's being defended like right. a 1,000-yard receiver.
4: See, honestly, that's what makes me more excited about this offense is now that you have a wide receiver one level caliber player that has to be guarded like a wide receiver one caliber player, that frees up so much on the back end of the Ridleys, the Iomanners, the Wandale Robinsons, Chimri Dike, you know, if he wants to go deep. It just makes this offense a little bit more excited. Plus, if you're going to make some one-handed grabs continuously, that makes fans a little bit more excited.
3: Absolutely.
4: That went viral a little bit on the weekend.
3: Absolutely, as it should. I think, too, I mean, how much more can you put teams in two safety looks to have to defend against the deep ball over the top? How much does Tony Pollard benefit?
4: True.
3: From Carnell Tate playing on the outside and Tajay Spears? 100%. So I think that's the story of camp so far. It doesn't guarantee anything in the season. I'm not going to be close to predicting and saying, you know what, he's 1,000 yards. I think it's attainable. based on the talent that I'm seeing. But the question then becomes, is he playing himself into matchups with number one corners? Because I think that could also be the case. Yesterday, James Boyd of The Athletic with a report out of Indianapolis. This is a part of the story of Colts camp, but a new twist to it. This is interesting, and I need your medical expertise here, because he says that Colts wide receiver Alec Pierce received another PRP injection in his left ankle after undergoing left ankle surgery in March. This is the second time that he has received a PRP injection this offseason, and if I'm a Colts fan, I am very concerned.
4: This is a red flag.
3: About that wide receiving core, having him already not on the field, now him getting another PRP injection. First of all, explain to me like I'm five what a PRP injection is.
4: So the name is platelet-rich plasma.
3: Yes, I did know that.
4: That is the injection.
3: Okay.
4: The goal of this injection is to promote healing of your tissues, of your bones, all the surrounding structures. So what's going on is it's not healing. The reason why you're doing this is because the injury that he suffered, which he had, I can't remember the exact surgery that he originally had to repair his ankle. I don't know if it was a bad sprain. I don't remember this to the fullest. But basically what's happened is, let's say it's his ligament that's not healing correctly. Well, these fibers, they're not coming back together. The scar tissue that's building around it, they're not forming a calcification to make it strong again. So now you have to have these PRP injections to, you know, bring that platelet-rich plasma back into the blood and promote this healing, promote the tissue to kind of get stronger again. Well, if you're doing it a second time, that obviously means it didn't work the first time, and your body is not healing on its own very well. So this is a major red flag, because if he's going to have to continue to get these,
3: yeah,
4: how strong is his bodily structures? How his knees, his ankles?
3: Sure. Like
4: it, and the body works as a kinetic chain. When one bodily structure goes down, the other ones can be affected as well.
3: So does it change your opinion at all if I tell you that this second injection was in June?
4: When was the first one?
3: Before the surgery. So the first one was before he underwent a, what they're calling in this report, a cleanup surgery on his left ankle in March. The second one came after the procedure. He did not have a setback. We're just learning that this happened in June.
4: To me, it's a red flag.
3: Yeah, I think it still is too.
4: I think if you do it once, that's fine, because you're just trying to help, and maybe he needs to get back faster. Maybe he wants to get back for training camp or the first game of the season. But now having to do it a second time, obviously something is not going correctly as it's supposed to. And that's where the red flag comes.
3: He said in June, when he initially received a PRP injection, Colts wide receiver Alec Pierce, that he faced a 6 to 8 week recovery. So we're getting right around 6 to 8 weeks. At this point, we are on the longer end of that right now. 4-year, $114 million receiver. The richest free agent receiver contract in the NFL. We'll see. We will see. I think that's going to be interesting to follow. But right now in Indy, their depth chart of players healthy right now. Have you seen this? At wide receiver?
4: Oh, yes, yes.
3: Old friend Nick Westbrook-Ikhine is wide receiver one again.
4: That's wild.
3: Wide receiver one NWI. They are also joined, Alec Pierce and NWI, by an injured Josh Downs, who is not practicing in the moment. But there is a chance he could actually practice today as they practice with the New England Patriots. Their other receivers, Ashton Doolin, Anthony Gould, Laquan Treadwell. To me, that's the story of Colts camp. Yes, he is. Former Ole Miss Rebel.
4: That's crazy.
3: That is the story right now of Colts camp. They are the walking wounded at wide receiver, and they are not deep there.
4: That is.
3: It's a really interesting year in Indy. And Daniel Jones has been fine, according to reports in training camp. He looks healthy. Did throw his second and third interceptions of camp yesterday, according to reports. But again, this is the illustration of what they are missing at wide receiver. NWI has a pass go off his fingertips straight to safety A.J. Halsey. And later in practice, Jonathan Taylor had a pass go through his hands, landing in the hands of safety Cam Bynum. I still think the Colts might have the biggest range of outcomes of any team in the AFC South this year. If they look like they did before Daniel Jones got hurt last year, they're a contender to win the AFC South. If he doesn't look like himself, and then all of a sudden he's looking around saying, oh no, I don't have my right tackle anymore. I don't have my wide receiver two anymore. My wide receiver one just got another injection on his ankle a couple months ago. He doesn't look like himself anymore. My slot receiver, he's been banged up in camp. Like Daniel Jones, if everything is right around him, including coach, because I think Shane Steichen is a pretty good offensive coach. I think he's proven that in a lot of different places. Daniel Jones is the ultimate, if everything is right, I'm good enough quarterback.
4: Yeah.
3: The problem is, I don't think everything is right now in Indy.
4: The odds are stacked.
3: Minus run game and a couple of pieces of the offensive line and play caller, who I think is generally pretty good.
4: With this Alec Pierce injury and the second PRP injection, the Michael Pittman trade to the Steelers is, I think, really going to be a big impact on this offense.
3: You've got to feel really confident about making that move. You got to be really confident in Alec Pierce's health to take that gamble.
4: Yeah.
3: So Stephen Holder, ESPN NFL Nation reporter for the Indianapolis Colts, he quoted a Schefter interview yesterday on McAfee where he said the Colts continue to say Alec Pierce will be back for the start of the season. He says, I think they're just being cautious right now. Stephen Holder then quotes that and says, at the risk of overanalyzing, here's what I would add. The fact that the Colts have so far resisted signing a veteran wide receiver, Keenan Allen, he says, tells me maybe this isn't yet a five-alarm fire. But if there was legit doubt about Pierce, they would be screwed. They have taken a couple of gambles and continue to take gambles by not going to free agency and adding a body to fill out that wide receiver room. 615-737-1045. The two remaining teams of the AFC South are both looking at a similar type of big story. We're talking trenches, and we're talking about two teams that were at the top of the AFC South a season ago with similar questions on one side of the football. And we'll talk about that coming up next.
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0: Real Estate Traffic Center.
1: Hadley, 40 westbound at 28th Avenue. Tractor-trailer accidents off on the right shoulder. Public Square, James Robertson Parkway. We've got an accident at Gay Street. Murfreesboro, 24 westbound. Reports of an accident past 840. I'm Christy O'Brien.
2: Coming up in hour two of Ramon and Will, a Vols headline that popped up on our show yesterday that might surprise you but shouldn't. We'll do that coming up here in 15 minutes. Your thoughts at 615-737-1045 on joint practices and the Titans or on life. FNN Bank chat open, Facebook Live, YouTube, Twitter, or Twitch. Been running through the big headlines of camp for every team in the AFC South this morning. And in Houston and Jacksonville, there are similar big block letters that at the top of a newspaper would describe the big story of both of those camps. And I'll start in Houston, where the offensive line remains a work in progress. This is the question for the Houston Texans. They legitimately, if they just get league average offense, for me, speaking for myself, are my favorite to win the AFC. Now, that's not a guarantee. It's not a given that they are going to get league average offense. They have a quarterback who from time to time likes to throw the ball to the other team. They have an offensive line that struggled in blocking for the run last season. They did bring in David Montgomery. But from left to right in their offensive line, there are major questions. They are either really young or really old. There's not that middle class that Ramon talks about a lot of players in their prime on their offensive line. Second-year left tackle Ariante Ursary steps into a starting role. Wyatt Teller, toward the end of his career and now former Cleveland Brown, expected to start at left guard. Keelan Rutledge is a rookie who a couple years ago was playing for MTSU, transferred to Georgia Tech, where he became a very good draft prospect in the interior of the offensive line, one that we talked about quite a bit in the NFL draft process. Right guard Ed Ingram, who has allowed 5 sacks in each of the last 3 seasons, heading into year 5, he allowed 11 sacks as a rookie. And Braden Smith, the former Indianapolis Colt, the kind of player who I view as league average. I think he is serviceable at right tackle. So they need more of those types of players. Dan Orlovsky put this out the other day. Their goal-to-go efficiency on offense, the Texans last year, 26th. Their red zone efficiency, 30th in the NFL, despite the fact that their defense allowed the lowest yardage output in the NFL at 270 yards per game since the 2009 Jets last season. Gave them a chance in the playoffs. But at some point, your offense has got to pick you up a little bit. And not only was the offense not picking them up in the postseason, they were knocking them down with the turnovers that C.J. Stroud was committing. For the first preseason game, DeMeco Ryans says that they will have a select group of guys who will not go out there and play. So key starters not expected to play for Houston against the L.A. Chargers on Thursday. But again, like the Titans, like the Jags, who we're going to talk about in a minute, this is a chance for that offensive line to start to prove itself a little bit. They held a practice Saturday night. C.J. Stroud struggled, and the run game was not good, according to ESPN reporter DJ Bienemae. Defensive coordinator Matt Burke, after the practice, said the defense was okay.
3: What does that say about your offense, then?
2: If the run game is struggling, C.J. Stroud is struggling, and your defensive coordinator is like, yeah, our defense was fine. The offense must not be fine.
4: They just also have higher expectations for the defense.
2: Also very true. Also very true. Fascinating team, Super Bowl ceiling, and maybe wild card floor. I just think Houston's floor is so high, considering how good they are on defense.
4: I just don't know about the offense.
2: I don't either.
4: The way C.J. Stroud played last year did not give a lot of hope to see how he would play this year.
2: Mm-hmm.
4: And with the offensive line struggles, I do like the addition of David Montgomery. I think that's going to help them tremendously in the run game and a little bit in the pass game as well, just because he is a good blocker as well in the passing game. But I just don't know. I think Jacksonville kind of sneaks away and takes the AFC South again like they did last year, because they weren't expected to win it last year, and they ended up creeping in.
2: Well, Jacksonville has injuries on their offensive line, the big storyline right now. So they scrimmaged on Friday and they lost multiple linemen in a room that was already really banged up. So right guard Patrick McCary did not participate. Right guard Walker Little and left guard Emmanuel Pregnon were both injured in their mock game on Friday and did not return. Left tackle Cole Van Landen with a knee and offensive lineman Garrett DiGiorgio were already on the PUP list. Now, Trevor Lawrence was still okay, 15 of 29 in this scrimmage, 212 yards and 3 touchdowns. Parker Washington, Laquin Allen with a couple of those touchdowns. Travis Hunter played 14 snaps on defense and 7 on offense in this scrimmage. But they got issues on their offensive line as well. This is what I want to get across when we talk about the Titans offensive line, the struggles, the holes that have got to be filled here locally. It may not make you feel better, but Titans fans, you are not alone. You are not alone in the AFC South. You are not alone in the National Football League amongst fan bases who are stressed about their offensive lines. And Jacksonville is certainly in that boat right now as well.
4: And these are the instances that make you realize why the offensive line and the trenches are so important.
2: Well, it's why in April when we started to tell you guys, like, hey, this left tackle is going to be of interest, you're going to shake your heads and talk about how boring that is. In reality, it's what you have to do in order to build up a legitimate team the right way. You have to draft your tackles. That is one of the absolutes that I stand firm in, like, long-term success-wise. You've got to be able to draft homegrown offensive linemen. That is one of the pillars of roster building that I truly believe in more than anything in this league. The big question I have for Jacksonville still, and we've talked about this a ton, I'll sound like a broken record if you've been listening to the show over the offseason. Jacksonville forced 31 turnovers last season. That was the second most of the NFL. The guy who led them in interceptions is gone, Devin Lloyd. No longer in the middle of that defense. Ventrell Miller stepping into the inside linebacker spot, them replacing Devin Lloyd's elite production at inside linebacker is a major question for me on Jacksonville. And I just don't believe that turning teams over is a super predictive stat. There is an element of luck in you forcing a fumble and the ball falling into your hands as much as you do force fumbles and create picks and get hands and fingertips of the football and them falling into your hands. Yes, it's a skill. Yes, it's something you can coach. It's not totally luck. But 31 forced turnovers is a very big number. Yeah. And I think they're going to regress back to that mean a little bit this season without Devin Lloyd in the middle of their defense.
4: And they're not reflective year in and year out.
2: Correct. That's what I mean.
4: Because this year, instead of 31, they could have 13. They could totally flip it.
2: Mm-hmm.
4: It's more about third down stops and, you know, three and outs and how far they get into the red zone. What's the red zone efficiency and things like that.
2: I think this is a very interesting and sneaky good division this year. I do. I think any analysis you see from the national guy who tells you, oh, well, the Titans can get back quickly because the AFC South is an easy division to be competitive in. I don't think so anymore. 615-737-1045 is our number. Austin Price was on the show yesterday and gave a little nugget about the quarterback battle that I refuse to overreact to, yet will try to properly react to after this. Hour number 2, Will Bowling, Justin Hawkins with you. Ramona Will, 1045 The Zone.

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16: Hadley, 40 Westman at 28th Avenue. Tractor trailer blocks the right shoulder. Public Square, James Robertson Parkway, we've got a crash at Gay Street. Murfreesboro, 24 Westbound, past 840. We've got reports of an accident. No problems on 65 or 440. I'm Christy O'Brien.
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7: 7:02, good morning, live from the Circus Sports at the Mid Kentucky Down Studio. I'm Justin Hawkins. Today, the Titans and 49ers have a joint practice in Santa Clara, California, as they prepare for Thursday's 8 p.m. preseason game number one matchup. Practice begins today at 12 o'clock Central and goes until about 2:30 p.m. NFL news yesterday, the Cowboys and star defensive lineman Quinnen Williams have agreed to terms on a 3-year, $105.9 million contract extension, making him one of the highest paid defensive linemen in the NFL. The deal includes $101 million guaranteed with $63.35 million guaranteed at signing, and that $35.3 million annual average is the second highest among defensive tackles in the NFL. It's also the largest third contract ever for a defensive lineman in NFL history. And injuries, they're piling up for a couple Lions players. In Detroit, starting center Cade May suffered a fracture in his wrist the other day in practice. It'll keep him sidelined an estimated 8 to 10 weeks. Also, running back Isaiah Pacheco suffered an MCL sprain. He'll miss some time, but head coach Dan Campbell is not too concerned about the injury, as he should suit up for the Lions' Week 1 matchup. For all your foundation repair and waterproofing needs, you got to go to USSTN.com. 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
7: 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Coming up in 15 minutes, five players who can help themselves the most during preseason week one. That's today at joint practice. That's Thursday night in Levi's Stadium between Titans and 49ers. Which players have the most to prove this week? Cam Ward is on my list. He's not very high on my list, though, considering we may not.

0: not see a ton of him on Thursday. Will Bolick, Justin Hawkins, Ramon Foster will join us here in about an hour as we give him a little bit of time to wake up, get going. That was planned. It's not that he's just very late. It's that this show started at 4 in the morning Pacific time. And we, as a show, felt like it was very unnecessary to ask him to be up at 4 in the morning to do this radio program when he's got a very full day ahead. So
1: that would be awful.
0: Yeah, it would be a lot. That would be a lot. So, Tennessee quarterback battle gets really interesting this week. Someone I think is going to take the lead this week because we are entering scrimmage week for the Tennessee Volunteers. And reports of Faizon Brandon just being a foregone conclusion to be the starting quarterback, I think, are premature. Now, there is a world where Faizon Brandon wins the starting job, is the player with the higher ceiling, which is an argument I think you could make. Again, we could also argue whether or not that really matters, considering the quarterbacks that have played in this offense over the past few years. But I think, still, Faizon Brandon, you could argue, is a safe bet. However, people have jumped the gun. And I'll say some national talking heads, I think, have jumped the gun on this. I think Tennessee fans have definitely jumped the gun on this. And have crowned Faizon Brandon as Tennessee's starting quarterback before we have really gotten to the point where the rubber truly meets the road. The rubber's on the road right now. We're driving. We're on the pathway towards crowning a starter, but we're about to hit the accelerator, and the on-ramp to the highway is this Saturday when Tennessee scrimmages for the first time, which they will do the following Saturday as well, August 22nd. And then from there, you would like to know who your starter is and enter game week type of preparations for Furman and for Georgia Tech. Austin Price was on the show yesterday, and we talked about where the quarterback battle currently stands. One week into fall camp, it's very early, but Austin Price remains consistent that this team looks bigger, stronger, and faster, and that includes George McIntyre.
2: The biggest thing I've learned is Tennessee is a much bigger, more physical team. I like where they're at on the defensive line. I think they're got a lot of quality depth on the offensive line. I like the players they have basically at every position. I don't feel like, you know, there's any position where you're like, okay, I just don't think they're very good there. Now, I think there's some positions of mystery, like tight end's a mystery to me, right? Because there's not a lot of proven players at tight end. Even Ethan Davis has, you know, struggled to stay healthy even early in fall camp, even. But overall, and so that's a position of mystery to me. And of course, quarterback's a position of mystery to everybody because you don't know kind of how this quarterback battle is going to play out. I know everybody had Faizon penciled in, pegged in, whatever. But I think this is a true quarterback competition as we head into this first scrimmage coming up on Saturday.
0: Austin Price of AllQuest with us. How significant, Austin, is this weekend scrimmage for the quarterback battle? And how hard will it be for maybe whoever doesn't perform as well this weekend to climb up the hill again and respond after this thing? How much of a tone setter is this weekend?
2: I think it's a tone setter for the potential decision later in fall camp. Absolutely, Will. I don't think it's a hill that you can't reclimb or climb back out of. I think, obviously, this is going to give someone a leg up as we head into the meat of this battle to see who Tennessee's starting quarterback is going to be. They do enough 11-on-11 work during practice that the coaches already are seeing, like, you know, kind of who's managing and all that type of stuff. But absolutely, these two scrimmages will tell the tale in this thing. Both this Saturday and the following Saturday will, to me, determine who Josh Heupel picks as his starting quarterback. Again, everybody had Faizon pegged all summer long because that was the narrative, right? And what did we say? George has to go out and win this thing. He has to go out and prove he can and can handle it all. And from all accounts, has had a nice, strong start to fall camp. Now, at the end of the day, how you do in these scrimmages will likely dictate whether you're the starting quarterback or not. So, you know, the 11-11 working practice matters, and it's a nice, I guess, appetizer. But the main course of this competition will be decided in scrimmage work this Saturday and the following Saturday.
0: That was Austin Price yesterday on the show. Typically, we have him on Tuesdays at 8:20 Central Time here. I know we have a lot of Knoxville listeners as well who tune in to hear him and Brent Hubbs. And you can download that conversation and every interview that we have wherever you download podcasts. This is the same Austin Price that Tennessee fans will know ignored the narrative on David Gabriel George and was right all along that Tennessee was in a really good position for DGG to be a Vol. Which, by the way, did you see yesterday? He totally shut down his recruitment. Locked in with Tennessee, which he also told us before that commitment. He said, I mean, you never say anything's 100%, but would be very surprising to see David Gabriel George make a decision and then go back on that decision. So that's a quick aside. But this is why we partner with VolQuest. That's why we love the information and the analysis that VolQuest brings us. The narrative is just that, a narrative, that Faison Brandon is going to be Tennessee's starting quarterback for now. We may live in that world. There may be a world where Faison Brandon outperforms George McIntyre this weekend and next, and in a couple of weeks, we're playing audio of Josh Heupel telling the media that Faison Brandon's going to start week one. That could very well happen. But if you dig deeper into the news, into the discussion and the buzz around Faison in the offseason, it was a lot of sources say Faison Brandon has put himself in position to maybe compete, to possibly, potentially start week one, maybe if the fates allow. No one has been speaking with any level of confidence. You have just seen a picture in a lot of these articles from the national folks, a picture of Faison Brandon and the latest rumblings on quarterback battles around the country. And I think the narrative has been, it's a safe bet to say that Faison Brandon has a good shot. I would say, Justin, at this point, I'm maybe 55% confident that Faison Brandon is the week one starter. In my opinion, a lot of what I have read is from folks who are more like 75% confident that Faison Brandon is the starter. And I say 55% because I think George McIntyre has got to be markedly better in order to win this battle. If all things are equal and it's 50-50, I believe Faison Brandon will be Tennessee's starting quarterback. I think if it's 55-45, then you're walking into George McIntyre territory. What I think is interesting, though, is this arm strength dialogue isn't the biggest deal in a Josh Heupel offense. So ESPN's Billy Tucker writes about the SEC freshman poised to make a big impact in 2026. And he writes at ESPN.com, Faison Brandon, the third-ranked pocket passer in 2026, must first beat out redshirt freshman George McIntyre for Tennessee's starting job, but his ceiling is significantly higher. His natural arm strength is a great fit for Josh Heupel's vertical offense and could unlock another gear for Tennessee. I have watched, honestly, two starting quarterbacks start for Tennessee who were the toolsy, athletic, big arm, high ceiling quarterbacks. And honestly, Justin, they might be the two worst starting quarterbacks of the Josh Heupel era at Tennessee. Joe Milton and Nico Iamaleava. Hendon Hooker is the best quarterback that Josh Heupel has had at Tennessee. I think that's inarguable, right?
1: I would say so. Yeah.
0: Hendon Hooker does not have the better arm strength than Joe Milton.
1: Would you not put him on the athletic prowess of?
0: Oh, he's very athletic. I'm not taking like anything away. But the point is that in this offense, And I think especially the way this offense is built around DeShawn Bishop, because DeShawn Bishop is the most valuable player, I think, on the Tennessee offense.
1: And that's who Josh Heupel always wants to base his offense run anyway, is the run game.
0: Right.
1: He always wants to remind everybody of that.
0: To me, this quarterback role is less about arm strength and ceiling and more about, can you just hit the shots that are open? Can you be accurate? Can you place the ball downfield? To me, George McIntyre, in the high end of his evaluation, if he really hits and meets his ceiling as a quarterback, is kind of like a Hendon Hooker-type playmaker. He's got escapability. He could improvise when the play breaks down. And what I will tell you, having called a lot of his games in high school, and again, I am a little biased here because I have watched him play a lot of high school football. And I believe in his ability. I believe in the player that he is that he is a fantastic deep ball thrower. That was his strength in high school, was his ability to pinpoint a deep pass over the top, some of which were to his future fellow Vol, Keyshawn Bowman, at Brentwood Academy, who is going to be a senior this upcoming season and is a four-star wide receiver. I think that's where George can be really, really good. His accuracy downfield is what gives him a leg up, in my opinion, having not watched a lot of Faison Brandon, in this battle.
1: And what's good for George is that he's got a year in the system, so he's got that leg to stand on. But for me, every time that we talk about the QB for Tennessee is when Austin says, just like in this audio clip that we just played, is it's basically like Faison's got the starting job, quote unquote, but George has got to work for it. Right,
0: I don't hear it though. I don't think anybody's been given.
1: He's
0: anything.
1: Got to win the job. He said that George has to win the job.
0: But I think both guys have got to win the job.
1: But it just sounds. Does it not sound like kind of phrasing it that way that George McIntyre has to win the job? That Faison's kind of got this. Like, we'll use your example, 55-45.
0: Yeah,
1: so,
0: for sure.
1: So Faison,
0: he's got to be better.
1: Right. So what I'm looking for, maybe you can expound on this a little bit.
0: Sure.
1: For Saturday, is exactly what are you looking for in this? This practice on or the scrimmage on Saturday and the next Saturday, how do you want George to separate himself if Faison's already got this little bit of a leg up just because
0: Good
1: of
0: question.
1: His athletic ability and what already he's doing nationally in terms of media headlines?
0: I think, because I want to be careful, I don't want to misquote Austin, but the way I took it was that the narratives are giving things to Faison Brandon. I don't think Josh Heupel or the staff has handed Faison Brandon anything. I think that's the difference in what you're saying and maybe what Austin was saying. Like, Faison Brandon's not been given QB1, and George isn't. It's not like George has to take back what's already been taken away from him. I think what George McIntyre's got to do is let it rip. Those are the three words we've heard from Austin Price and Brent Hubbs through this entire process, is that George can't play it safe. And I think from what I read and from what I heard in the spring, that was the knock on George. Holding the ball a little bit too long, taking some unnecessary sacks, and not just letting it rip downfield when a guy's streaking downfield. That's the MO in this offense. And that's what Joey Aguilar was so good at last season. It feels to me like Josh Heupel would rather, that's maybe a bit of a leap. I think Josh Heupel is good at taking a gunslinger that has the let it rip mentality and placing him in an offense that can take away an interception-prone QB. Like, Hendon Hooker threw a lot of picks at Virginia Tech. He did not throw a lot of picks at Tennessee. A lot of the decisions, the way I understand this offense, are being taken out of your hands and being put in wide receivers' hands. The different routes that you run, the leverage you are reading from corners, some of the decision-making becomes shared decision-making between you and the wide receiver. So to me, that's why you see gunslinger types like Hendon at Virginia Tech coming over to Tennessee, and like Joey Aguilar not throwing as many picks when they get into the Tennessee offense. But now you are almost coaching maybe a different style of player that, from what we've heard, is maybe on the other end. A player that's not enough of a gunslinger yet, taking enough chances downfield and trying to be a little bit too safe. So that's where we're at this point. I think it's maybe a slight edge to Faison Brandon still, but I thought that was telling yesterday. Austin Price saying what he did about George starting well and having a good week to start Tennessee fall camp. It's early, And everything's going to really, really be graded in this scrimmage on Saturday because that's the way Josh Heupel likes to do it. So, full headline is, not so fast, my friend.
1: Keep your powder dry.
0: On crowning a starter in Knoxville. Keep your powder dry is right. Coming up, five players who can help themselves the most in San Francisco, California for your Tennessee Titans after this.
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1: Laverne, 24 westbound at Old Hickory Boulevard South. Accident blocks the shoulder. Rural Hill, 24 westbound at Belbro. There's a crash in the right entrance lane. Public Square, James Robertson Parkway, an accident at Gay Street. And Nolensville Pike, a crash south of Welch Road. I'm Christy O'Brien. Give me some brew and I might just
2: chill, but I'm the type that like to light another. Who has the most to prove in Titan Blue this week in San Francisco? Ramona Will continues. Will Bowling and Justin Hawkins with you. Ramon Foster will join the discussion coming up in a half hour before joint practices start today. And Steve Palazzolo of Check the Mic of the 33rd team is coming up in a little under an hour at 8:20 as well. So, I think this is an interesting exercise in preseason because there are many different ways to say a player has a lot to prove in preseason. We could do this list with purely UDFAs and players that need to prove something this week in order to make the 53-man roster. We could just talk about position battles, players who are in the trenches, both literally and figuratively, to gain a new role, a starting job, a backup spot, you name it. Or there's just also the starters who know they're going to be starters and need to prove that they can do what they are doing now against a new team. So I have taken all of those different ways and angles to look at players with most to prove, who can help themselves the most during preseason week one, and have kind of tried to bring it all together into what interests me the most this week when the Titans take on the 49ers. So my number five is Cam Ward, because I don't think that we're going to see a ton of Cam Ward on Thursday. I don't think that's a major conclusion to jump to. But if Robert Saleh is still consistent on what he believes with his players needing to play in preseason, he said that earlier in this offseason. He said it back during the OTAs and minicamp part of the offseason workouts as the head coach of the Titans. If that's still true, then Cam Ward's going to get some work in this week. And obviously today he's going to get a lot of work in. Question becomes, can Cam Ward continue what I believe is a hot streak at practice against a new defense? On Thursday, Cam Ward was 8 of 11 with an outstanding red zone period. On Friday in the scrimmage, I thought he was really good. 23 of 30, the stats, no turnovers, three scoring drives, including a touchdown throw to Gunnar Helm in the back of the end zone. Statistically, things don't jump out at you on Sunday. He was 11 of 21, but did have a great red zone period and went on a little bit of a run to Carnell Tate, where there were three touchdown passes thrown to the Titans' rookie, number four overall pick, wide receiver. If you combined the statistics from those 3 days, then Cam Ward is 42 of 62, completing 68% completion and no turnovers. You and I talked about this at the top of the show. I think that's enough to say he's on a hot streak. And let's see if it continues this week and really specifically today against a young but talented San Francisco 49ers defense, anchored in the middle at inside linebacker by maybe the best linebacker in this generation of inside linebackers named Fred Warner. So I think Cam Ward is on the list. I don't think that there is as much pressure on him because we know Cam Ward is the starting quarterback of this football team. Robert Saleh has said that as well. There is no quarterback competition. Cam Ward is quarterback one. So what he can gain is more confidence. We can gain more confidence in him because he is sustaining his success against a new defense at a different system. So there is something that he can prove. There's a lot that he can prove, but this is not a make or break week for Cam Ward to the extent that it is for players that we're going to get to also on this list who are looking for new roles within this football team.
3: Yeah, I think confidence is the key word there. You just want to see his ability to make plays down the field. Can he find his open receivers? Can he make the smart plays and not turn the ball over? Things that you just want to continue the 68% of, you know, his completion percentage over the past couple of days. I'm not going to call it a hot streak, but we're going to see how much confidence and stability we can base over these training camp practices and doing against players that is not your own team and the color jerseys that you wear.
0: At what point would you say then that Cam Ward is on a hot streak?
3: Let's revisit this conversation tomorrow, right?
0: Let's
3: see how he does today against the 49ers. Earlier, I was thinking let's take it to the preseason game, but you made a good point that, you know, he's really not going to play a lot in the preseason. The play calling is going to be very vanilla, where today you're going to see a lot more thrown at you. You're going to see more of the actual play calls that you may see in an actual game in the regular season. So maybe today I'm going to kind of take my vantage point and scale it back to a day.
0: Sure.
3: Let's revisit this conversation tomorrow and see how he does after today.
0: Fair enough. I think that's extremely fair. Extremely fair. Next up on the list, I think there is another quarterback who can help himself even more than Cam Ward, and that is Will Levis. First opportunity to play somebody else for him as well. Since last year's shoulder injury, new system for him as well, new defense for him to go up against, and new film for Will Levis to put out there in a preseason game. If I'm guessing, I think Will Levis plays the most snaps of any Titans quarterback on Thursday night against the San Francisco 49ers. I think this is a huge first opportunity for him to recreate his image. And I think it's a big opportunity for the Titans to showcase him and potentially get something in return for Will on the trade market. If he is going to be a backup or a project quarterback for another football team in this league, it's got to start this week with film against a different defense.
3: He needs to find his confidence. So speaking of confidence for Cam Ward, Will Levis equally as much needs to find his confidence and know that if he wants to put it out there that he's one of the, there's not 32 quarterbacks in the NFL that's better than him, then he's going to have to go out and prove that and not make, you know, continue to make memes or things of the such. Of you got to put good tape out there, make smart decisions, and improve yourself. And that's what he's just not done to this point. You need to stay on the field. You need to find your receivers and make the smart plays.
0: Mm-hmm. I agree. Number three for me, and this is just kind of something that I believe in around preseason games. I weight a preseason game a little bit more strongly for players playing on the first or second level of a defense and first level of an offense, meaning the offensive line. This is where you get to show you can tackle. This is where you get to show you can really run block. You can really finish in run blocking and get a guy to the ground. That's why I'm going to cater a little bit of my list toward players who get to show us their physicality, really for the first time on Thursday night against the San Francisco 49ers. And number three on my list of players with the most to gain is Anthony Hill Jr. And I'm going to compare a couple of these players to last year's ultimate winner in the linebacker battle, Cedric Gray versus James Williams. In Atlanta, in Tampa, those two joint practices that 2 weeks away, I believe the Titans traveled to Tampa with James Williams being the guy to beat at inside linebacker last season. They returned to Nashville after playing the Atlanta Falcons with Cedric Gray as the guy to beat, to be the inside linebacker. They got to see him key and diagnose in the run game with full physicality, with full speed, live bullets all the way around him, and learn, all right, well, this guy is a thumper in the run game. And James Williams is a little bit too much feast or famine. His great plays last offseason would really jump off the film to you. But there were too many, in my opinion, miss run fits, mistakes in that area. There were too many up and down plays, not enough consistency. Now, I think the good news is, quick aside, James Williams is showing us that consistency this year and is now flying around with according to Robert Saleh, having dropped 20 pounds, is flying around in a defense that is really good for converted safeties. Look at the guy that Cam Ward is going to practice against today and Fred Warner, for examples of that. But Anthony Hill Jr. can start to play himself into more of a starting role by having a good week this week. This is where his ascension can really begin, because now we get to see how Anthony Hill Jr. at full speed can tackle, how he can shed and take on blocks, how he can key and diagnose things in the run game, what he looks like in coverage. All these things start to happen a little bit more quickly for him. And right now, he is a backup. And not just behind Cody Barton, but behind Mahmoud Diabate, who right now is slotted into a starting role next to Cedric Gray and next to Cody Barton. And I think that week, again, is underscored for him by the fact that James Williams is also pushing to be a starter within this defense. He may really be closer. This is a more of a question than it is a statement. I don't know this, but it would not shock me if you talk to those coaches right now and they told you, you know, like, James is kind of closer to starting right now than Anthony Hill Jr. is, because of the experience, because of the plays that he has made through this offseason. So I think it's a big week for Anthony Hill Jr. Obviously, he is in his rookie training camp, and there's no panic about him being a backup right now. These things come with time, but I think there's an opportunity for him to start to come on a little bit more strongly as we get toward the preseason games and these three tests for players at positions that are a little bit more physical.
3: For me, I would actually go Cody Barton in this spot, basically for the same reasons, except for he might be playing his way off of the team and out of the lineup based on these camps and these joint practices, because he's the veteran in the room. He's the expected to be. Cedric Gray may be the leader, but Cody Barton is the veteran and should be the one that's looked up upon. He's the one you signed in a free agency last year, and he's the one you need to step up. But for Anthony Hill, I go back to something that Ramon said yesterday about rookies, and they're kind of lower on the depth chart because they got to work their way up, and they're viewed as a rookie, and you lack that experience. I think that's kind of what he said yesterday.
0: It's fair. I just view Cody Barton as such a leader on this defense and as such an important veteran and calming presence in a linebacker room filled with a lot of youth. I think his role is pretty set in stone, in my opinion, for the foreseeable future. I think at least through the first half of the season. I would be surprised. Would be shocked. I'd be surprised to see Cody Barton snaps significantly decrease until November or December.
3: I'm curious how he fits in this solid defense in terms of the regular season play, because he did take a dip in production last year in comparison to the previous 3 to 4 years when he was with Seattle, when he was with the Commanders.
0: Sure.
3: So that's kind of where I base my conversation off of.
0: Sure. The top two players on my list of the top five Titans with the most to gain this week against the San Francisco 49ers. We'll do that next. Will Bowling, Justin Hawkins, Ramon and Will, 104.5 The Zone.
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5: Laverne, 24 westbound at Old Hickory Boulevard South. Accident on the right shoulder. Rural Hill, 24 west and at Bell Road. There's a crash in the right entrance lane. East Nashville, Gallatin Pike. We've got an accident at East Trinity Lane. And Hadley, 40 westbound at 28th Avenue. Tractor trailer blocks the shoulder. I'm Christy O'Brien.
6: Who can help themselves the most at today's joint practice and Thursday's preseason game with the San Francisco 49ers? 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And Ramon is in San Francisco. He's going to join us here in 15 minutes for the rest of the show. We got boots on the ground journalism from the man who calls himself sports entertainer, Ramon Foster, who will have takeaways tomorrow as he is watching practice today. 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Number five was Cam Ward. Number four was Will Levis. Number three was Anthony Hill Jr. on my list of players who can help themselves the most this week. And Justin, number two, his second-year edge rusher, Femi Oladejo. I'm noticing him coming on just a little bit. But for Femi, so far in his early career as a Titans edge rusher, we are noticing more run defense than we are pass rush. Now, that is not a major surprise, considering Femi Oladejo has played about 16 games of edge rusher in his football life. He was an inside linebacker, moved to edge during his final season at UCLA, flashed there, showed enough potential where the Titans took a chance on him in the second round, and believe that he has a lot of potential. Every game and every rep and every time that Femi Oladejo can see a different offensive lineman is just critical in his development right now, considering how little edge rusher he has played in his football life. And his injury last season was one of the most unfortunate injuries the Titans had all year, because he's just got to play. He's got to play. If I'm Robert Saleh, I want to see a lot of him on Thursday night against the San Francisco 49ers. Right now, Femi Oladejo is trying to work himself back into a starting role. And this is where Robert Saleh's defense gets a little tricky, and calling someone a starter or a backup, everyone's going to play who's up on game day at defensive line and edge rusher. That is one thing that we know about Robert Saleh's defense. I think Jacob Martin has looked really good. I think Jalen Harrell had a really good night, had a couple of sacks on Friday night in the blue and white scrimmage. How does Femi Oladejo respond? How many more pass rush moves can he make against a tackle he doesn't see all the time, who doesn't know his moves? Remains to be seen, but I think it's a big week for Femi.
7: For me, the way that Femi plays, he kind of benefits more on an attacking style of defense, which I think is what the Robert Saleh defense is going to do in this 4-3 style. And I kind of go back to this from Keldrick Fox interview with you and Ramon last week after practice, and him kind of displaying of what this style of defense can be, and they a little bit more free, don't have to think as much. For Femi, I think that's more beneficial to him than it is to Keldrick Fox, is with Femi having less experience as an edge rusher. You don't want him to think about as much in protections and what the running back is about to do, where the guard is going to pull from. He just needs to attack. And I think that's where we're going to kind of see this. And I'm curious to see how, like you said, he needs as many different offensive linemen as possible to get that development. So I agree with you. That's key here. But I go back to what Keldrick Fox said and how maybe this is more better and more beneficial to Femi than it would be even to anybody else.
6: I think it's all fair. I think as athletic as Femi Oladejo is,
8: use that athleticism, man. Use your burst, the power. And the question then becomes, how many pass rush moves can you master in a game setting? That's got to be where he needs to improve. And that is just going to take time.
7: Especially because his tool chest right now is pretty bleak.
8: It is like a pitcher learning to throw different pitches.
7: Yes.
8: What he is learning to do against opposing tackles. My player with the most to prove is Fernando Carmona. Number one on my list. Fernando Carmona is starting to come on a little bit. And I think has a legitimate shot to play early and often for the Tennessee Titans on their offensive line. If I'm picking one position that is the biggest question mark right now for this football team, it is right guard. It is the most open job. I think we went into camp, or maybe just going into the offseason after Austin Schlotman was signed, thinking center and right guard. But from what I've seen from Austin Schlotman, I think center is all but wrapped up. I think that is his job. And I think that was ultimately always the vision. I think now we are seeing that vision and what Austin Schlotman is providing the Titans at center and providing Cam Ward as a veteran who knows the system and can make some checks in the run game and help take some of the mental side of the game off Cam's plate. Well, that leaves right guard as the most wide open competition on this football team. And Fernando Carmona has impressed me. Not full physicality yet. We're not in game settings. We're about to be, though. And I think Fernando Carmona needs a lot of snaps. I think he needs a full opportunity to prove. No, I was drafted here as an older senior, as a player who has played a ton of college football, to come in and play right away. I still believe it's Cordell Volson's job to lose in week one. But I believe Fernando Carmona, when I saw him as that second right guard on the depth chart the other day, it confirmed what I have been seeing at practice, that he's getting more opportunities to get early snaps in practice and is starting to come on a little bit and could put himself in a legitimate position battle to be the starting right guard of the Tennessee Titans sooner rather than later.
7: And for Volson, Cordell Volson, it's about coming back from injury. You haven't played in over a season. How much does that factor into your playing style when you're coming back? Because that it takes a lot, especially from an offensive guard standpoint, when Carmona was drafted here, and I was thinking about this, you know, from him being drafted, him and Coogan, about when they could potentially play in this season. And the way that Carmona attacks the ball or attacks, you know, his offensive line play, he's kind of like what Ramon said yesterday, is he's a mauler, right? He gets after that right side of the offensive line with him and JC can be that attacking style. And I think Cordell's kind of got his work cut out for him just simply because of the injury factor. And I'm kind of worried about his potential, durability this season.
8: Yeah, he didn't play all last year. Injured preseason for the Cincinnati Bengals and missed all of 2025. Pat Coogan is not on my list because I think he's got to be more consistent with his snaps. Snaps have been too high for Pat Coogan. I don't think he's quite as ready or quite as close to as ready as Fernando Carmona is. Again, full physicality positions, trench positions, that can change quickly. But right now, I see Pat Coogan battling with Andre James to be the backup center. And maybe even with Jackson Slater. If Slater isn't in the competition as much at right guard, if he drops then to third in the guard battle, do you start to see Jackson Slater snapping the football a little bit more? And do they give him a little bit more of a look as a backup center? I think that could be the case. But I think Fernando Carmona has the most to gain this week. I think he's starting to emerge a little bit in this battle and could really go a long way toward potentially being a week one starter. I'm not going to put that past him. It would surprise me, but I'm not going to put that past him if he has a really good week in San Fran.
7: Honorable mentions is Cardale Tate and opposition against the team.
8: Cardale Tate's fair, yeah.
7: And then I would say cornerback play, you know, is Mike Evans going to be practicing this week? I know he's been.
8: I don't think so. Some soft. That's why I didn't have corners on here.
7: Gotcha. Because yeah. Cordell Flott would be my go-to guy there.
8: Because there's no Mike Evans or Deshaun's dribbling right now for San Francisco at wide receiver. So that's why I don't have any corners. Otherwise, yes, I agree. I think corners would be a major thing. To that point, too, with some of those injuries and with the youth that San Fran has on defense, it should be a good day for Carnell Tate today against those San Francisco corners. They're still pro corners. So are Cordell Flott and Lante Taylor. And he's playing pretty well against them. But You're right. I think that it should be a good day today for Cardinal Tate. And I think it might be a good week in his first taste of NFL football. Coming up, we will welcome Ramon into the show as he wakes up on the West Coast and joins us for the final half of the show. Steve Palazzolo coming up at 8:20. 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
3: East Nashville, Gallatin Pike, and Extended East Trinity Lane. Hadley, 40 westbound at 28th Avenue. Tractor-trailer accident blocks the right shoulder. Nolensville Pike, we've got a crash south of Welch Road and Laverne, 24 westbound. An accident at Old Hickory Boulevard South. I'm Christy O'Brien.
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6: 8:02, good morning, live from the Circus Sports at the Mint Kentucky Downs studio. I'm Justin Hawkins. Today, the Titans and 49ers have a joint practice in Santa Clara, California, as they prepare for Thursday's 8 p.m. preseason game number one matchup. Practice begins at 12 o'clock Central today and goes until about 2:30. NFL news yesterday, the Cowboys and star defensive lineman Quinnen Williams agreed to terms on a 3-year, $105.9 million contract extension, making him one of the highest paid defensive linemen in the NFL. The deal includes $101 million guaranteed with $63.35 million guaranteed at signing. And that $35.3 million annual average is the second highest among defensive tackles in the NFL. It's also the largest third contract ever for a defensive lineman in NFL history. And the injuries, they're piling up for a couple Lions players in Detroit. Starting center Cade May suffered a fracture in his wrist the other day at practice. It'll keep him sidelined an estimated 8 to 10 weeks. And also running back Isaiah Pacheco suffered an MCL sprain. He'll miss some time, but head coach Dan Campbell is not too concerned about the injury as he's expected to still suit up for their week one matchup. For all your foundation repair, waterproofing needs, you got to go to USSTN.com. 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
7: Second half of the show off and running on Ramon and Will, dividing and conquering from the West Coast to the Music City. In a couple of hours, the Titans and 49ers will have a joint practice. And on Thursday night, they're going to play a preseason football game. Here in Nashville, Justin Hawkins makes the show happen. I'm Will Bowling, and Ramon Foster is up and at 'em in San Francisco. You got me? How we doing?
6: Let me fix that first before he comes up. He's going to double.
7: Okay. I got you. All good. All good. 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I see Ramon Foster now on my computer, and hopefully in a moment I will be able to hear Ramon Foster.
6: Let's try it.
8: Here we go.
7: There he is. There we go.
8: Okay, I got you.
7: How we doing?
8: I'm good, man. Am I centered on my computer? Because I feel like I'm kind of throwed off a little bit on there.
7: You're good. You are centered. Yes. We'll get you centered on the screen as well. How we doing? Good morning.
8: Man, I'm good, man. Flight wasn't bad. Getting over here to the West Coast. Watched a movie and a couple of shows, man. And we were landing. I watched Sanders for the first time yesterday, man. My wife going to be mad at me hearing that because I watched it without her. And I was just like, I'm tired of waiting. Let me go ahead and knock this movie out while I'm on the plane, man. So it worked out good for us yesterday. And we're here in

0: San Francisco, man, and it's still dark outside, if you can't tell behind me.
1: I like it. Good stuff. Excited for practice today. I'm going to run through the list with you later on in the show of my players with the most to prove today.
0: Yeah.
1: And some guys that I think have a chance to play themselves into starting roles, guys who have a chance to certainly make a name for themselves against a new opponent. But for you, Ramon, what was joint practice like? What are the nerves and adrenaline going to feel like for the Titans players today as they get ready for preseason to ramp up a little bit?
0: It's going to be a lot of tension just based upon it being a new opponent, just based upon it being somebody that you're not trying to lose to. And I don't say in the sense of like losing. I'm saying in the sense of just like you got to have some hot spots in these types of practices. This is another professional team. So expecting just total dominance isn't reality. You do want to hit some hot spots when it comes down to, hey, we look good in this area. And it can't just be a complete debacle. It's the way I look at it. So it's that part. I usually start in the trenches the way you're judging those situations, because that's always just like good on good. That's a situation where you say, okay, this D-line versus this O-line, who's going to move the line of scrimmage or who's going to create some chaos for the opposing team? And without fights, I see Lethal already put in their battle royale. No, it should be none of that. And then the other part I think is super unique when it comes down to joint practices. It is, how do you determine who wins in space when there's no other defenders around you? So like the one-on-ones that wide receivers have against DBs, or the one-on-ones that running backs have against linebackers, like what justifies a win? Because again, usually you have leverage. You have certain, you know, the people that are in on the inside of you, on the outside of you, over the top. And in those one-on-one situations, which I'm sure either the Titans or the San Francisco will have somebody break the other player off, meaning really embarrass him. But I always look at those situations and say, how realistic are they? Now, I can judge you. Let's say Carnell Tate has a killer route, right? I can judge you on just precision and how accurate he is when it comes down to, running those routes. But it is still one of those situations where it's real but not reality as it pertains to how defenses will cover for a guy immediately, you know?
1: Absolutely. I think it's totally a really interesting exercise in – going up against an opponent that maybe you're not totally scouting, right? Like I imagine not watching film to go up against, you know, if you're a Titans offensive lineman, the 49ers defensive line in practice, like you are ultimately working on yourself. You're not going out there like it's a game, but you also want to win and you want to win your one-on-ones, mm-hmm. but it's not totally a game setting. Like, you never watched film before a joint practice, did you, on how to beat certain defensive linemen?
0: No, you don't. Now, the team settings will be totally different. And here's the one thing I will say the one-on-ones do for me from an O-line, D-line perspective. It shows you what their moves are. Okay, usually in one-on-ones, you're going to pull out either your best bull rush or your best, pass rush in general, whether that be a quick arm over where you quick swim somebody, whether you dip and rip on them, whether you hit them with a stutter step, and you see what their go-to is. As far as just the wide receiver side of this thing, like, I guess the one way you can study it is, okay, see how he does at the top of his route. Maybe a guy has a tail when he's going inside, whether he's breaking on the ball, or even a DB. Like, you can get to a point to where you can see in these types of practices, a quarterback could do an in and out, or I mean a stop and go type of route, a sluggo, or however you want to call those types of routes, slant, go, and see if he breaks on you breaking down really hard, and then you can go past him. Like, there's a lot that kind of goes into this tape, because it still is an individual study. But the way I would say I prepared for like those joint practices was I watched the team settings as far as 11-on-11 more so than I did the one-on-one situations. D linemen and O linemen have their tails when it comes to one-on-ones. And if you listen to like guys like even like Blaine or just any former DB and or current DB or wide receiver, they would say like there's such a disadvantage for having like a 50 yards of open field in a one-on-one versus a wide receiver that really doesn't constitute a real rep. But you get good on good when it comes to like, hey, can I at least stay close to him? Like, a guy might get beat in these one-on-ones, but not necessarily give up a lot in the game because you have coverage on the inside, or at least inside help or outside help. It's super fascinating with how you determine what's a win and loss this time of the year in these joint practices. The one thing that will be a loss, though, is if either one of these teams get out here and decide to just fight. I feel like that's usually the waste, and probably why we've also just navigated to just doing one of these practices instead of two.
1: Yeah.
0: I always knew if we do two joint practices, the next day was going to be a crap show. There is no ifs, ands, or buts about it.
1: Yeah, I think that's working smarter for sure in the way that this has been set up. Justin and I were having a conversation at the top of the show this morning, and I'm curious your thoughts on what you would consider a hot streak for Cam Ward. Because in the last three practices, we spoke yesterday, Cam Ward is 42 of 62, completing 68% of his passes with no turnovers, including a 23 of 30 night at the blue and white scrimmage with three scoring drives and a touchdown throw to Gunnar Helm. Is that long enough, Ramon, for you to say that Cam Ward is on a training camp hot streak?
0: Yeah, I think if you're passing 68% and is scoring and moving up and down the field, yeah, I think that constitutes it being a hot streak. And more than just a streak, it's growth, right? Like, that's the one thing we've been asking for, like growth and his ability, Cam's ability to show that he's morphing more into a quarterback, that he is understanding this offense. I think we hear about how he has this Mamba mentality about everything that he does, about being great, learning the playbook, pushing his teammates, demanding so much more. I'm not sure if we've all paid attention to any player that's gotten a contract that's made a big play. He drops this one line every time, best in the world. You know what I'm saying? Like, Peter's Garant, he's the best in the world. Even with Calvin last year, he's the best in the world. Cornell, best in the world. Like, he truly believes that. And so him being able to push himself to make these guys just be on the same page with him, there's a lot of work that goes into it, Will. But you know, like I know, you see him before and after practice. There's a lot of work that goes into him getting to that point, because that was a question that I had last year. Like, I think Caleb Williams changed my mindset on completion percentage a little bit. We've spoken about that. But I do think we all want a quarterback that's efficient, either getting rid of the ball or at least being able to make and take the plays that are given to you as well.
1: You kind of know it when you see it, on when a completion percentage is predictive or an important stat. Like, Caleb Williams had six game-winning drives last season and had a lower completion percentage because he was one of the least sacked quarterbacks in the NFL. He was getting rid of the ball and chucking it into row B. There are some times where that is a great thing. There are other times where his low completion percentage were because he would miss the easy throws while he was hitting on the crazy ones. He was like the reverse Joe Milton at Tennessee. He would hit a 40-yard bomb to DJ Moore, but miss a 5-yard out to Cole Kmet or to Luther Burden. Like, we want the first part of that for Cam Ward. We can live with the completion percentage being lower if it means he's getting the ball out of his hand and having less negative plays that are just total drive killers.
0: Yes, and that's what you don't want, is those drive killers, man, to where I don't want to say you're doing too much, but you are. You're taking more than what's allowed to you on those said plays. And I think there's a lot that goes into, like you said, chucking it into the stands or understanding that, hey, this loss isn't a loss as far as us being able to just punt the ball and let our defense play for us. It shows trust and an understanding of the game. I feel like with young guys, even with, you know, non-skill positions like O lineman and D lineman, guys get outside of their gaps and try to do too much when they're pressing to win. And that's one thing I will give Coach Sala, I feel like, a lot of praise for, and his coaching staff and how they kind of brought this together. There is the understanding that it's not just you. Like, the offense has its role to play. The defense has its role to play. If you believe in Bones Fossil and his ability to find the right punters, the right kickers to get you 3 points, or to be able to pin them inside the 10, I'm okay with just dirting this ball or just checking it down underneath and we're short 3 yards, because it's about possessions and not messing up. The NFL is a very fine line, and I know the Titans hadn't won a lot lately, But you do have to look at this and say, like, there is a fine line between winning and losing in this league. And part of that is understanding when that's enough and we'll get them the next time.
1: That's totally fair. Totally fair. I mean, and yes, I believe in Bones Fossil, by the way, like I believe in gravity holding me down and that the sun is going to come up the next morning. That's the level of belief I have in Bones Fossil as a special teams coach. No one on this planet loves special teams more than Bones Fossil.
0: It's beautiful. He's a coach, man, that loves, I think, everything about being on the practice field. He plays a lot of different roles, man, when it comes to the day-to-day processing of what he does when he's not coaching special teams.
1: Coming up, Steve Palazzolo joins us, our good friend of the 33rd team and Check the Mic podcast. He was at Titans training camp last week. What did he see from Cam Ward, and how high is he on the Titans potentially being a surprise team in the AFC in 2026? Ramon Foster in California, Will Boulding in Nashville, Ramon and Will, 104.5 The Zone.

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1: That's where Never Give Up comes from. I wasn't Brock. I wasn't Roman. I wasn't Dwayne. I was last.
0: And the biggest names in pro wrestling and beyond.
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5: Hermitage, 40 westbound at the Wilson-Davidson County line. We've got an accident moved to the right shoulder. Delays from Mount Juliet Road. Hadley, 40 westbound at 28th Avenue. Tractor-trailer accident still blocks the right shoulder. East Nashville, Gallatin Pike, there's a crash at East Trinity Lane. I'm Christy O'Brien.
6: 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Ramon Foster is in San Francisco. I am in Nashville. As we continue here in hour number three with our Titans discussion ahead of preseason game number one. Last week, I was listening to Check the Mic, one of our absolute favorite podcasts, with Sam Monson and Steve Palazzolo of the 33rd team. I'm listening to it, and the next morning I get to practice, and well, here's Steve Palazzolo to watch practice with us and have some takeaways. And he joins us now. Steve, the timing couldn't have been more perfect. What's going on? How are you?
7: Doing great. Yeah, you never know when I'm going to show up to Titans practice. Yeah. Yeah, within 4 hours from me in Cincinnati. So I like to stop by at least once a year.
6: I love it. Well, what did you take away? Biggest thing you feel like you learned, obviously, one practice, this thing is a process, a long build up to week one. But what was your biggest takeaway watching this team practice last week?
7: That's what you do in media. I saw one out of 20 practices. I'm going to take what I saw, which is most important, and project it out. It was an interesting day. You and I were talking on the sideline a little bit as well. I thought overall, I start with Cam Ward, you know, the quarterback situation. I thought Cam looked really good overall, minus two plays, which I'll talk about in a second. But I saw Cam Ward working it at the line of scrimmage, checking plays, going through reads. Arm looked live. Zipped one into tight coverage to Calvin Ridley. And I just thought Cam looked like he had some command and made some really nice throws. Now, there were two plays that particular day when he was in scramble drill mode and he threw back across his body for interceptions. One was a pick six. And I happened to be talking to someone with the Titans during one of them, and I looked over and said, hey, I hope he's just trying some stuff. Or I said, is he just trying some stuff? And he looked at me and said, I hope so. Because you never really know what's going on during practice. If you're really just saying, hey, let me see if I can get away with this. Sometimes, you hear Aaron Rodgers talking about this all over social media. But look, overall, I thought it was a pretty clean day. But I'll be keeping an eye on if some of those poor decisions outside of the pocket end up carrying over into game time for Cam Ward.
6: Steve Palazzolo of Check the Mic, the 33rd team, our guest this morning on Ramon and Will. Steve, you also got the chance to see Carnell Tate, someone who you and Sam Monson were high on as a good pick for the Titans at number four overall. When are we allowed to get very excited about Carnell Tate? Because I'm having a hard time tempering my expectations, Steve, considering how good he continues to look as a wide receiver one right now on this team.
7: Right now, get excited.
6: Perfect.
7: I think it's time. We can't overhype Carnell Tate. It was interesting because I thought at draft time, I loved that pick at four. I thought it was the right move. I thought if Jeremiah Love was on the board, Arvell Reese was on the board, which he was, that Carnell Tate was still the right play. And my order of operations would have been David Bailey had he been there, and then Carnell Tate. And I know there were some people who were like, man, Carnell Tate's not a top four. He's not a guy that should go fourth overall at receiver. And that might be true. You know, in a normal year, if there is another elite receiver to battle Carnell Tate at the top, maybe he's not four. Maybe he's the guy that normally gets picked at 9 or 12 or whatever. But it was the right move for the Titans, given where they are from a roster perspective. And Carnell Tate, I just think he's very good at a lot of things. You know, if you were just watching Ohio State in passing last year, you might think, well, obviously there's Jeremiah Smith. He'll be a generational wide receiver prospect. And then you saw this guy catching some deep balls and catching some contested catches. And it's like, that's what Carnell Tate is. Until you dive into the film and see how nuanced he is as a route runner, his footwork, how clean he is in and out of breaks. especially at the intermediate and the deep level, in addition to really good ball skills and the ability to win in tight situations. And I think he's had some battles with Alante Taylor in camp from what I've seen, both in person and through social media. But yeah, I really like Tate. I think he's exactly what the Titans need. And then, you know, you just move everyone else down the depth chart a little bit. Not that Tate has to be declared a one, but having Calvin Ridley as a complimentary piece, having Wandell Robinson working out of the slot, having Aya Manor and DK, the two second-year players, as more vertical threats, especially DK over the top. I think they just have a really nice mix at receiver now in Tennessee.
2: Joined by our good friend Steve Palazzolo this morning. Steve, with that being said, man, what does, as far as Cardale Tate's concerned, for the people that, you know, do question or did question it before all these media clips come out, what does a good wide receiver, man, do for an offense or a team? Because I think that's the biggest issue that people are looking at. Well, he's not this, you know, caliber of player, but you also have to look at what a team needs. So what does a good one do for the offense, that as opposed to a running back per se?
7: Yeah, so I can't believe they sent you guys all the way out to San Francisco during the preseason. You should, Ramon, you've got some sway with the league. You should be complaining here. It's supposed to be all local games, you know? Come to Cincinnati or something. I always talk about the passing game as you want to put the defense in a bind with four or five playmakers. And the running back can be one of those guys. But you really want the defense to say, I don't know who to stop. You know, the best offenses can't double every receiver, or can't have every receiver doubled, and you spread the ball around. I always talk about offenses having answers. So when the defense plays soft, you have somebody who can win underneath. When they play press, you have somebody who can win one-on-one and win vertically. When they double on the outside, you have someone who can win in the middle. And so I always lean toward, let's have different types of skill sets, but it's really just who can win on the outside, in the slot, wherever it may be, to put the defense in a bind. And you know, a lot of times we talk about, look, the offensive line is incredibly important, but the other way of protecting the quarterback and protecting Ramon in the offensive line is by getting the ball out quickly and having someone who can win and get open. Your receivers, receivers help protect the quarterback, right? So it all meshes together. And I always talk about the addition of one receiver. Okay, that takes a guy like Calvin Ridley, who doesn't have a great history as the go-to guy, whether it's back in Atlanta, whether it's here. He doesn't have a great history there. He could still have those games, 8 catches for 100 yards, but you don't need him to do that every week. Carnell might do that 1 week. You know, Wandell might go off 1 week. So you just have different answers to what the defense is giving you. And I think that makes a much bigger impact than, say, the running back position, where you're dependent on the offensive line a little bit more. You're dependent on more up front, whereas the receiver is dictating the action a little bit more than the running back is when it comes to creating mismatches offensively to put the defense in a bind.
2: No doubt. Steve, man, this past weekend, the Titans had their blue and white scrimmage this past Friday. Now, you mentioned something to Will, man, as far as like Cam's control at the line of scrimmage, man. And that is something that I always look for. I love when my quarterback did it as well, wait until the last second to call the play so that the defense can get where they're going. Like Cam has shown in this Brian Daboll's offense, Steve, a lot of control over where he wants to go with the ball before the ball even snapped. Like, can you speak on just what that growth and understanding can do for a quarterback that's going into a second year with a new offense, man? I like to call it the undressing aspect of just the flow of the offense, man. That does numbers way before the ball even, you know, is snapped from the center in those situations. How advanced is that, Steve, to be at that point right now in his second year with the new offense?
7: I mean, it's so huge. And again, not to personalize it just because of me, like the practice that I went to last year was when they were really challenging Cam and they were giving him third down defense looks and blitz looks and, you know, six up, you know, dropping out into coverage. And he looked lost in that particular practice that I saw last year. This was like night and day this year. Again, not just because I saw it, but I was really impressed with his ability to go and take his time, see the defense, and get into the right play. I always say it's like a blackjack game. You know, Peyton Manning might have been the extreme, or Tom Brady might be the extreme, where they're sitting there at the line of scrimmage and calculating and saying, here are the odds that you're going to play, say, too high, or this particular coverage, and I know what you're going to play. Let me get to the right answer. I keep coming back to the offense needing answers. And the ability to get into the right play might be the difference between five-yard gain and a five-yard loss, you know, getting sacked or whatever it may be. As you know, setting pass protection, working with the center, making sure everybody knows what they need to be doing. So it's crucial. It is absolutely crucial. We have seen a lot of quarterbacks. I know this is what Titans fans are rooting for. In the last decade, we've seen a lot of those year two jumps, right? We've seen some quarterbacks have really good rookie seasons like Jaden Daniels, CJ Stroud, Baker Mayfield, and maybe taper off a little bit. We've seen other quarterbacks like Joe Burrow, Drake May last year, the guys who take that year two jump and show more a little bit more comfort at the line of scrimmage, see in the field. It is all about slowing things down. And again, I think, you know, not to declare that that's definitely happening and will happen for this year, but it was very encouraging watching Cam play like that at practice. And it shows, yeah, okay, he is a lot more comfortable in year two, seeing it a lot better, slowing it down.
6: Steve Palazzolo is our guest from Check the Mic, wherever you download podcasts, and the 33rd team. Steve, if I gave you the end product this season for the Titans and told you the Titans are a playoff team in 2026, how confident are you that could be a reality as the Titans try to become that next surprise team in the AFC like the Jags did last year? And what's got to happen for them to get to that point?
7: Well, I'm not completely there yet that it's going to happen. I should know my audience and just say, of course it's going to happen. It's optimism season. Let's go. I'm not sure the roster's there yet. I think it's moving in the right direction. If it's going to happen, again, it's not, you know, it's lazy to say, well, it's all about the quarterback. But absolutely, if Cam Ward and the offense, if the pass game starts to click, that overcomes a lot of the other warts. And the places where I would say there are warts, I would say defensively, obviously you've got, I would say one of the best defensive tackle groups in the NFL with, depending on if you want to call, you know, John Franklin Myers kind of a hybrid there, but Jeffrey Simmons, Franklin Myers, some of the depth pieces that they added. I need to see a little bit better, you know, more consistency off the edge. I'm not sure they're really ready to affect the quarterback with a four-man rush like Robert Saleh would like to. I think they've got some potential on the back end. I would say my concerns are, you know, at the cornerback position, Alante Taylor, Cordell Flott, both coming off of career years where they've been, you know, less than that in previous years. Was that are they both one-year wonders, or were they the right free agent signings at the right price to come in and shore up that secondary? So I think there are more defensive questions than anything. I know, you know, Will, we had talked about, you know, running the ball has been a little hit or miss at practice, and I'm not sure when we go back to answers offensively, are they ready to be physical up front? I think the line is fine. It's okay. It may be better in pass protection than it is, you know, moving the defense off the ball and, you know, run game generally. So I think there are as many questions as there are answers, but if they're going to make the playoffs, I think that receiver room comes together as we were describing. You know, they're rolling four and five deep with various skill sets, with a decent tight end group as well. And all of a sudden the pass game is overcoming maybe what they have issues with in the run game, and maybe overcoming their inability to really affect the quarterback rushing the passer.
2: Steve, man, I guess an indirect question around the Titans, but it's two quarterbacks in the AFC South that I just continue to just side eye. And I think one of them is probably one foot out the door, but where does Anthony Richardson and also CJ Stroud as quarterbacks this year? And I think CJ, of course, is a starter, most definitely, but how do you determine what his level of play is when he didn't finish the season well last year at all? He's got questions. His fan base is judging him on camp report day on the clothes that he wears. Like, he's not as favorable as he once was. And I think you look at a guy like Anthony Richardson, and I think he's third on the depth chart right now. How do you view those two quarterbacks' lives moving forward?
7: Let me start with Stroud. I mean, I feel like I could do an hour on his career and the history and the trajectory, because – you know, coming out of Ohio State, he had this one game against Georgia, which seemingly, if you were watching film that year, you were like, every weakness that I wrote down in my notes all of a sudden became a strength against the best defense in the nation in Georgia. And he was incredible. And it was like, man, what do you do with this? It was the last college game that he played. And then all of a sudden, as a rookie, he looks comfortable. He's excellent. He's throwing the ball accurately on time. He's playing outside of structure with confidence. I thought his rookie season was outstanding. And in that Houston team, if we remember, was supposed to be a bottom five team in the NFL, right? It was like, oh, man, they made this big trade. They're going to be picking in the top 10 against next year. And they weren't. They go to the final eight. And then all of a sudden, Stroud has gotten a little bit worse. in year two, maybe in year three. Things fall apart around him. He's a little streaky. I think it's a big year for him to show, not that he's a self-starter, but I think there's a little bit of hot and cold with him. You know, if he starts slow in a game, it tends to compound. He needs that amnesia factor that quarterbacks have, right? Where, oh, I threw two picks, it doesn't matter, I'll still make the fourth quarter comeback. Yeah. I want to see that from Stroud. I think that's where he has lacked a little bit these last couple of years, because he's in those playoff games where he's got, I thought it was the best defense of the last 10 years, Houston last year.
2: Easily.
7: And and he's turning it over like crazy in the Pittsburgh game that they won, and then in New England where they lost. And so he's got to figure that out. He's got good playmakers. I think the offensive line should be better. I really do like that receiving group in Houston. It's a big pivotal year for Stroud, because he's the next guy. Again, I know I could speak all day on it, but we haven't had a $50 million quarterback decision for a first rounder in a while. Remember, Kenny Pickett was the first rounder in 2022. And in 23, it was Stroud and Bryce Young. And both of those teams are like, do we have to pay these guys $50 million? And so, you know, it's the going rate now for, you know, QB 12 to 15 in the NFL. So that's the pivotal choice. I think Houston will lean towards Stroud, but he's got to prove it this year. He can't have another mediocre to subpar season. Richardson's, again, more nuanced. I don't think he always had accuracy issues. I don't think he's been the, quote, bust that people like to declare bust and everything. He was inexperienced. He's still inexperienced. He's never played more than, I think, started and finished three straight games. Never had that ability between injuries, getting pulled out of the game, whatever it may be. Has the eye injury from last year that might be affecting his vision now. So I would love to take a shot on Richardson as a backup somewhere around the league. He's still young and inexperienced. Let's see. Has to improve his accuracy, but it's not like he's never played well. He's had some games where he's played well, Richardson, and I would love to try to unlock that in a backup situation somewhere else.
2: Man, Steve, just real quick, I guess, or however long you want to go with it, but where are you with Will Levis in that same conversation as far as Richardson goes? Richardson has the first round tag, and I as an undrafted, have always said first rounders will forever get chances, but anybody after that is not really the same. And I'm sure you saw probably the clip this past weekend as well, where he kind of had another moment. And like, you see him pressing and wanting to be great. But like, Steve, it does not pop the way you want it to happen, or the way he wants it to happen. Where do you see him nationally? And I guess football career wise that we see differently, I guess, in Nashville.
7: Yeah, I mean, because of what Sam Darnold did last year, you know how it's like, well, who's the next Sam Darnold? And you just look at every failed first, or in this case, second round quarterback, and say, well, just bring him in, who knows, and let's see. I think that's where Levis ends up at this point, which is, all right, which place can he go and, you know, get the coach to try to reel him in a little bit and find that balance, you know, that normally I'd rather see a quarterback be more aggressive than conservative, but there's a balance there. Then it's on the coach to say, okay, how do you get this guy to play within structure 80, 90% of the time, and then let the natural ability come out. And you got to find that, you know, where the slider is, on that spectrum there. It's unfortunate that Liam Cohen's probably, you know, the only guy that's really gotten the best out of Will Levis throughout his career, and he's in the division. And so that would be the best fit. Maybe it's another, you know, McVay derivative, you know, Tampa Bay with Zach Robinson, who, you know, was with Sean McVay. Maybe I would say maybe it's the Rams, but they already have Ty Simpson as their, you know, their future. But, you know, Levis probably lands somewhere as a developmental project, but it's not easy to just trust him as QB2. I think there's a lot of good backups around the league who you trust to come in. I think Levis has to be a QB3 developmental option, where some teams trying to get the most out of his physical talent and trying to find that balance again between aggressiveness and, you know, being a little bit too careless with the ball.
6: Steve Palazzolo, our guest this morning on Ramona and Will. Check the mic with Steve Palazzolo and Sam Monson Monday, Wednesday, Thursday via the 33rd Team YouTube, wherever you download podcasts. A great, great follow for your podcast rotation during football season. Steve, appreciate you as always. Great to see you last week, and we hope to do it again soon.
7: Yeah, thank you guys. Thanks for having me. Appreciate it.
6: Yes, sir. Absolutely. Steve Palazzolo with us this morning, talking a little Titans and training camp. You read my mind, because I was literally about to ask him right there at the end, if you were a general manager of a franchise and your backup quarterback gets hurt, are you trading for Anthony Richardson or Will Levis?
2: Man.
6: Because I think there's different types there for me, Ramon. I think that if you are a team that isn't expected to be any good, Richardson might be a more appealing, high-ceiling project. But if you are a immediate contention team, I think Will Levis is going to give you better quarterback play right now. Do you agree?
2: The right now part, yes. The overall end product, if you spend more time with Anthony Richardson, I give the edge to him.
6: I agree.
2: Yeah. Yeah. And I feel like Richardson, he gets started, then he gets stopped. Like, he gets started, then he gets stopped. Like, Levis at least had, like, a longer, you know, I guess, track, like, plan as far as being able to play. Like, Richardson got hurt the first year, then he had the eye thing, and then it just all went to crap, like, really, really fast. I feel like he has enough mystery about himself that you're probably in a position to where you feel like, yeah, I'll take a flyer on him. The part, I guess, is question before Levis is it's been 4 years. Is it still developmental at that point? But he started off that answer with Sam Darnold.
6: Sure. Yeah. It's a good point. 615-737-1045. Ramon in San Francisco, myself here in Nashville. If you've ever wondered, maybe you're not a huge NFL fan, you wonder, why do these guys just talk NFL? It's Titans, it's NFL, it's I know it's King nationally, but like, I'm going to give you one of the best answers I can ever give you on how the NFL is king. We'll do that coming up next. Ramon Foster, Will Bolden, Ramon and Will, 104.5 The Zone.
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1: Hermitage, 40 westbound before Old Hickory Boulevard East. Accident blocks the right shoulder. Delays from Mount Juliet Road. South Loop, 40 westbound at 2nd Avenue. Reports of a crash. Bordeaux, Clarksville Pike. There's an accident at South Hamilton Road. I'm Christy O'Brien.
2: We've got some NFL headlines coming up for you in just a couple of minutes as Ramon and Will rolls on into hour number four. 615-737-1045. How you join us. If you've ever wondered why we talk so much NFL football, the Hall of Fame game, Ramon, is a perfect example on why. Did you see via front office sports yesterday how many people watched the Hall of Fame game last week between the Cardinals and Panthers?
3: No, I did not, but I'll say this before you give me that. The ratings and how good it was, I feel like for the first time in a while, this is the most I heard people just having general conversation about the game.
2: I agree.
3: People understood, like most of the time we talk about the Hall of Fame game, like, oh, I'm going to watch the first series, first quarter. No, people were locked in.
2: This was a banger of a game. Yes, it was Haynes King is what it was. 7 million people watched the NFL Hall of Fame game. For perspective, according to Front Office Sports, that is more than the most viewed Major League Baseball game this season and any NHL game last year, including the Stanley Cup. For the Hall of Fame game, to see Carson Beck play Kenny Pickett and then Haynes King go on a game-winning drive.
3: Hey, Will, I got something over here, man. Real quick, I'm going to give it to the NFL.
2: What's that? Yeah,
3: there's your crown.
2: He's putting on a proverbial crown on the NFL. Yes.
3: We're back. It's just what we are.
2: There's never any doubt.
3: It's never take the crown off, man. You don't have to worry about the jesters in the court trying to get you killed. None of that type of stuff. Like, no, we're good. You don't have to worry about a Caesar moment when it comes down to the NFL. It's just, it's what we do here. I enjoy it. Everybody enjoys it. And here's the other part, though, too. I do, this might be going a step too far, but I do think the momentum of the summer was just having so much of a lead up and just excitement with what I feel like FIFA was, the World Cup was, so like we hit this downturn and then that was like a ready reset. I feel like for everybody that was ready for football, like it was a hot summer this year as far as sports goes. And now football just continues to move up, man. I like what we are. Do the World Cup every year.
2: Well, I think you make a great point. I kind of had the same thought. It's kind of like when you go as a kid to your friend's birthday party and you know you've got your birthday coming up and you go to your friend's birthday party and it's so much fun. You're like, man, like I don't really care as much about this as I do my birthday because I'm 8 in this scenario. But like now my birthday is going to be sick. I'm going all out because now I want to have this much fun for my birthday party. And it's like, man, like the World Cup was fun. Like that was a good time. Like I enjoyed that. But man, I'm ready for football. And I think a lot of people would put themselves in that discussion. I think you're right.
3: Yeah, it is, man. It's I think also we're phasing out of the I don't want to say the old quarterback era, but I do. I know we got questions about some of these young quarterbacks, but when you look across the league, there's a lot of like young, hot quarterbacks and just position players and just teams. They either got new coaches, new scenery, and just new storylines more than I feel like ever before. Like, I always wonder what the world would do when it got past the Brady Manning Breeze, Roethlisberger, like era of football. Rivers era of football, and now I feel like we're getting those answers more. Like the storyline about, you know, what is CJ Stroud capable of doing? Jaden Daniels, will he have a bounce back year? Bo Nix, Drake May, Cam Ward, you name all of these guys. It's in a healthy, optimistic spot right now that, again, the NFL will continue to churn that butter when it comes down to just you can have some. Every city's got something, man. Even the ones that got questions behind it. I am intrigued to see what Miami's going to do. I am. For whatever sicko reason that I have, I want to see if Malik Willis can turn that thing into something, man. And I'm into it. Like, it to me is, again, Will, what I think the season of the summer or fall is like it's football more than just pumpkin spice lattes.
2: It's back.
3: It's so back.
2: Are you going to partake in my tradition before my first football broadcast of every year with me on Thursday?
3: Little PSLs before?
2: Uh-huh. I'm finding a Starbucks and I'm drinking a pumpkin coffee before we hop on the bus or hop on however we're getting to the stadium and go into the stadium on Thursday. That is happening. That is absolutely happening.
3: I'll knock it out with you. Absolutely. I'm into it.
2: That's why you're a real one.
3: you want to know where I'm at with this fall thing already?
2: Uh-huh.
3: This is just let you know. I don't know if it's age, me being unk status now. I'm already asking when are we picking up moms for the fall?
2: There okay. it is. There you go.
3: I'm talking about fall me up, Will. I'm looking for it.
2: I did think about bringing a jacket because it's supposed to be very nice in San Francisco, Santa Clara, same thing. Not the same thing for the sake of where we will be on Thursday night. But, I mean, it does get a little cool at night. Also, too, like I would hate to have some sleeves covering my arms on Thursday to watch some football. Would hate that.
3: Listen, it's like hoodie season at nighttime here. I'm going to be real with you. It is. Mm-hmm. I thought about bringing a light hoodie, and I didn't because I didn't want to overpack, and I should have. It's like hoodie season at night.
2: I think that might be packed in my bag. I'm excited. 615-737-1045, the number. Some NFL headlines for you. An extension for an NFC D tackle, an AFC South player whose injury concerns are growing more and more concerning, and Fernando Mendoza, where he stands on the Raiders depth chart that shouldn't surprise you, but might just a little bit. We'll talk about all that as Hour 4 begins next.
0: 3HL with Brent Daugherty, John Davenport, and Ron Slay.
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3: From the Mark Spain Real Estate Traffic Center.
4: Hermitage, 40 westbound before Old Hickory Boulevard East. Accident blocks the right shoulder. Delays from Mount Juliet Road. South Loop, 40 westbound at 2nd Avenue. Reports of a crash. Bordeaux, Clarksville Pike. There's an accident at South Hamilton Road. I'm Christy O'Brien.
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6: 9:03, good morning, live from the Circus Sports at the Mint Kentucky Downs Studio. I'm Justin Hawkins. Today, the Titans and the San Francisco 49ers have a joint practice in Santa Clara, California, as they prepare for Thursday's 8 p.m. preseason game number one matchup. Practice will take place at 12 o'clock today and goes to 2:30 p.m. Central Time. NFL news yesterday, the Cowboys' star defensive lineman Quinton Williams agreed to terms on a 3-year, $105.9 million contract extension, making him one of the highest-paid defensive linemen in the NFL. The deal includes $101 million guaranteed, and the $35.3 million annual average is the second highest among defensive tackles in the NFL. It's also the largest third contract ever for defensive linemen in NFL history. And injuries are piling up in Detroit for starting center Cade Mays, who suffered a fracture in his wrist that'll keep him sidelined in an estimated 8 to 10 weeks with an estimated midseason return. For all your foundation repair and waterproofing needs, you got to go to USSTN.com. 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
9: Away we go into the fourth and final hour this morning with headlines in the National Football League. Who could make headlines today at Titans versus 49ers versus substation practice in San Francisco, California? Listen, there are multiple opponents that we're practicing against today, Ramon. We are practicing against San Fran. We are also practicing against the dastardly villain that is the electrical substation next to the 49ers facility.
10: It is. I'm getting a phone call real quick to the room. You mind if I take it?
9: Oh, go for it. Wow. Just this guy just taking important business calls. I love how his iPad, whatever he's on, has zoomed in on him. That was great.
6: So he was telling me when he logged on that his new Mac,
9: yeah,
6: the camera will track him.
9: It follows you. Hello, the camera has just followed Ramon.
6: He said he was,
9: I don't know why this is so
6: too
9: funny to me. It's just followed him to go pick up the phone in his room. Now it's following him back. Can you?
10: I was told Hulk about that earlier.
9: It's like we were totally just eavesdropping on whatever conversation you're having as you're like ordering food.

0: or something.
1: I did, because I thought about it. We're about to head to practice in a little bit. Uh-huh. And like, there's separation of crews and stuff like that. So I was like, man, I'm not going to be able to have like anything to of any nourishment until like 1 o'clock or something like that. On top of like, didn't really eat much yesterday. So I'm like, I'm gonna pass out here. Not that I'm ever in the position of passing out because of hunger, right? But right. I was like, I gotta have something on my stomach. And I ordered room service while we were in the last segment. They called because there's only cash only for my room and stuff like that. And I was like, I got cash. And I'm really hurrying them off the phone. Like, I got cash. I can pay it.
0: Hey, all right, appreciate it. All right, bye. See ya.
1: I gotta go. I got you.
0: All right. I'm on the radio thousands of miles away. See ya.
2: Yeah. That's great.
1: Hilarious, man. But I had to get some nourishment real quick, man, while I ordered some before we go to practice here in a minute. I was telling Hawk before we came, I said, I got a new laptop. The one I had was like from 2017. So it was kind of getting dated, slowing down. Yeah. But it was working fine enough. And for Father's Day, my wife ended up giving me this new laptop. And it follows me wherever I go. Watch me move my head.
0: No, I know. Yeah, it's crazy because we were following you to the phone, and multiple commenters on YouTube are now saying, really glad you had pants on because the camera was following you back there. I mean, that's lucky for all of us. That's lucky for our nearly 20,000 subscribers on 104.5 The Zone TV. I don't know, maybe that would have gotten us more subscribers on 104.5 The Zone TV, but that's fortunate for all parties involved.
2: For the Zonely fans.
0: The
1: Zonely. Hey.
0: Zone TV After Dark.
1: After Dark. No, the Wake Up. Yeah. Right. Zone TV, Wake Up.
0: Man, you got to pay extra for that.
1: Oh, that is hilarious. But Bert would have had pants off. That's all I know. Bert would have had pants off, most definitely.
0: All I know is that anyone who just commented that is telling on themselves that in Zoom calls they've been on at work, they have been on video chats without their pants on.
1: They have been, man.
0: So if you just commented that, I'm officially judging that that is why you're saying that. Anyway.
1: I just told y'all I might have to go to the door and I'll turn my camera off. No, did not
0: you
1: happen.
0: You didn't. You
1: did
0: just went back way. To the went back to the phone. Well, I think Quinnen Williams is going to have a lot of cash for room service, Ramon. He is the latest defensive tackle to receive a big contract extension this offseason. $101 million. With 63.35 guaranteed at signing, a signing bonus of 31.8 for Quinnen Williams and the Dallas Cowboys, a 3-year extension worth $105.9 million. 28-year-old who had been signed through 2027 in a 4-year deal worth $96 million. He has done very well, Ramon, for himself, and now becomes the second highest paid defensive tackle of all time.
1: Man, I'll tell you one thing that goes a step further, okay? I would hate to be a GM who's negotiating against Nicole Lynn as well, the agent that's setting all of these deals up. Who was the agent a few years ago that did it? A.J. Brown's deal? Golly, I forget his name. But as of late, I think she's got Bijan Robinson. She's got Quinnen Williams.
0: Tory Dandy was A.J. Brown's.
1: Tory Dandy was the hot name. Mm-hmm. Yeah. She's absolutely taking everybody over the coals right now when it comes down to her being able to do the deal. But I think we all recognize what this was going to be when it came down to Jeff getting paid. The other D tackles was going to get theirs as well. Quinnen was most definitely up. Dallas is I feel like they're a franchise, man, that fully enjoy making these types of headlines. And no, Nicole Lynn also has Will Anderson Jr. Like, she's on a tear. Kudos to her for getting into a mostly male-dominated industry, man. Oh, she's got Myles Garrett as well.
0: My goodness. She's cooking. Christmas is going to be great in the Lynn household.
1: You best doggone believe it, man. But shout out to Quinnen, man. He's a guy I remember playing against when he was younger. And like, heavy body guy, and I don't say it as far as weight, but one of those people that just hit you and you kind of – you feel them more, Will. Like, he uses his attributes well when it comes down to how he's able to shift and maneuver around blocks and create that power and explosion upfield. Titans play them this year, man. It'll be a battle of the the elite D tackles between Dexter Lawrence, Jeffrey Simmons, Quinnen Williams, friggin' Jalen Carter. Like, everybody's on the docket. Oh, T'Vondre Sweat as well.
0: Oof, well, if he can get healthy, if he can play football. And new 49er Osa Odighizuwa, who used to be Quinnen Williams' teammate in Dallas. 49ers trading a third-round pick for him this offseason after Christian Parker's new scheme didn't really fit him as well in Dallas. So that's another solid defensive tackle. Good time to be a D-tackle right now, clearly.
1: Yes, it is. That and interior offensive line, like that was the tweet I saw yesterday from somebody. It's like, oh, all these guards getting paid, defensive line, interior, come to the front. Like,
0: yeah.
1: It is such a beautiful place where the league is right now with those type of deals being done because, again, rising tides, right? Everybody, I think, gets something from this one, man. So somebody has been a part of, like helping structure what the CBA is. This was one of the main goals, to put more money into players' pockets, man. And I'm hoping not just those dudes, but the middle class as well. Will, I do have to answer this door. I'm listening to
0: All
1: you,
0: right.
1: though, real quick.
0: I got you. Well, we talked a little bit earlier this morning about Alec Pierce and the new details surrounding him in Indianapolis. James Boyd of The Athletic with the reporting here that Alec Pierce received a second PRP injection in his ankle. Now, this took place in June. The first injection took place before he underwent left ankle surgery in March. This is not a setback. It is new information about a shot in late June to alleviate soreness and speed up his rehab, which the source to James Boyd of The Athletic emphasized is not abnormal. Now, Ramon's back. Indianapolis right now has Nick Westbrook-Ikhine at wide receiver one in training camp because Alec Pierce and Josh Downs are both hurt. Ramon, I know that this is not abnormal, and this happened in June, and we're just learning more details about it, but how big of a red flag is this to you that Alec Pierce has now received two PRP injections into his left ankle after what was supposed to be a minor cleanup surgery with a 6 to 8 week recovery timeline?
1: Usually, so Daryl and the Burrs, so PRP injections are done in series. When I've had it done, I've only had one done at a time. Like, I didn't get a series. Like, you can stack them over the course of the season, and I think you can only do them only so often. It may be like every 6 weeks you can get a new PRP injection. And I may be off enough, but like we didn't do them that often when it came down to it, because the way it goes is you pull blood, you spin it, you get the platelets out of it, and then you inject it back in. The genesis of what PRP is supposed to get that good plasma, put it back into whatever's hurting, and it helps speeds up the recovery of whatever the issue is that you have. And his, you say as well, is his ankle?
0: Left ankle.
1: Here's the thing about it. I personally do not think that's going to be his results, okay? Of like, that's going to be a great result for him. And what I mean by that is, like, the PRP side of this is it's supposed to help generate a healthier ankle faster. With that being said, well, what do you walk on every single day? Your feet, your That's ankles. Right. The recovery of that means he has to spend time off his feet to actually let the PRP work. Like, I've had PRP done, like, on my elbow. Will, I hit every single play. That pain is going to come back. It is a masking agent, in my personal opinion, for something that is delaying a surgery for him moving forward. I think the process of saying he doesn't want to get cut and, hey, we're trying to save this season and – the ugly part of this is how can we get him to the season where we can probably just give him injections, tore it all, or just not have him go to IR and lose him for the season. This, to me, the PRP that they're capable of that they're using right now,
0: yeah,
1: it's not the answer, especially when you have a weight-bearing joint.
0: It's funny, we're talking about this right now. Ironically, Colts general manager Chris Ballard is speaking with the media right now in Indy and apparently just said that report is false and that he did not have a second PRP injection. So a little bit of he said, GM said going on right now. Last night it was James Boyd of The Athletic saying he received another PRP injection in his ankle back in June. And right now, Chris Ballard said that is not the case, There have been no setbacks, and he is not specifying a timeline. All right, well, you allow our imaginations as NFL fans to run amok when you don't give any kind of timeline, and this guy is still not out there, while your quarterback just threw two picks of practice yesterday, and Daniel Jones, off the hands first of Nick Westbrook-Ikhine and Jonathan Taylor.
1: Man, that's just...
0: There's something weird going on there. I don't know, man. It doesn't feel right to
1: me. It is. Well, it feels like they're in the blender right now. Like they're in a very pressurized era of Colts football, just based on, you know, the Steichen's trying to save his job, the GM as well. And then, of course, they don't want to be wrong on this Daniel Jones thing. Like, and the other side of, like, they got good enough weapons at, like, all levels, except, in my personal opinion, wide receiver. I don't know what Alec Pierce is as a numero uno for the entirety of the season. And he's doing exactly what he's always done historically, the injury component of it. That is not a shocker right there. And I'm looking at our chat. Daryl and Barrow, I think he may be in the medical field as well, though. But, like, the PRP that you get for such a weight-bearing joint, that's not the fix. They should have gone in, Will, and did the surgery. And guys are finicky about that. New deal, probably didn't want to spend the offseason injured, or just when you're always injured. Like, that's the reason Andrew Luck retired. Like, that... That is a hard mental gymnastics, man, to just be getting right every single offseason. So they seem to try to take the easy route, and it's just not in their favor.
0: To no one's surprise, in Las Vegas, Fernando Mendoza is QB2 on the Raiders' first depth charts. Ramon, they have told us their plan since the beginning. Tom Brady, from the very top all the way down to the new coaching staff and front office, John Spytek, the general manager, they believe in giving a young quarterback time, and it really does look like Kirk Cousins is QB1 in Vegas.
1: Man, just a bunch of window dressing for what the ultimate answer is going to be. I mean, I like that process, though, too. I think some of these young quarterbacks are thrown into the fire a little bit too much, too soon. Look at this division. It's pretty tough as well. The only issue that I have going on as far as, you know, Fernando Mendoza and the quarterback issue situation that they had was the report of Max Crosby putting fist to face on Kirk Cousins.
0: I would love to have Kirk Cousins totally mic'd up for that, because, you know, we wouldn't have to bleep anything out.
1: We would not.
0: Golly gee, Max, gosh darn it. Get out of my freaking face, Max. Gosh darn it, dag nabbit, golly heavens to Betsy.
1: Boy, I oughta.
0: Very much why I oughta. And I say that as Kirk Cousins' number one fan, who's not a Raiders fan.
1: Yeah, you are. It's a different place. It's different coming from you, Will, most definitely.
0: It is.
1: That quarterback situation is going to be fascinating. A part of me loves seeing Kirk Cousins got some fight in him still. But you're choosing this fight with Max Crosby, who also wanted his way out and had a botched trade. Maybe that was the one way he was trying to get traded in campus, have an issue with the interim starting quarterback, right? Part of his plan.
0: I mean, it's one thing if he's fighting. How much is his surgically repaired Achilles fighting him? Can he still move? Last year in Atlanta did not give me much confidence in his ability to just move around like a professional athlete.
1: Oh, man.
0: Absolutely. He doesn't look like the same quarterback. And it's a little unfair because different situations age-wise, but it's part of my trepidation on Daniel Jones, to be honest with you. Like, I just generally think that we undersell how big of a recovery process that is for a torn Achilles. And
1: have you...
0: These players that come back really quickly, Ramon, I feel like don't have a great hit rate on looking like themselves athletically after they come back really quickly from a torn Achilles.
1: It's usually the year after. You know, it's not that year because, I'm not sure if anybody's ever seen that injury up close. It is such one of the most trickiest injuries ever. Yeah. Like, you don't realize what's happened.
0: Right.
1: The person who has it happen to them, they have no idea. So imagine you just... a regular run, and next thing you know, you snapped your Achilles.
0: I've heard it explained like it feels like you've got kicked in your calf, in the back of your calf.
1: Yeah. Yeah. Oof. On routine stuff, like starting to run.
0: Right. Yeah.
1: I didn't realize how fragile it was when it happens, but it is Yeah, I can see how those guys are most definitely afraid after getting it repaired. And have you seen the repair process?
0: Yes.
1: It's like a graphic of it on social media.
0: Yeah, it's like sewing. It's like knitting. Like knitting literally the tendon back together.
1: Yeah, oof, that's
0: I'm good. 615-737-1045 is our number. Amon Foster in California. Myself, Will Boulding here in Nashville. We run through the key matchups in today's Titans 49ers joint practice and preseason game after this.

0: electrical substation could talk in San Francisco, it would sing this song. It wasn't me. Although it maybe was.
1: Oh.
0: And let's hope it doesn't get the Titans today. Joint practices happening today in Santa Clara, California. Ramon Foster will be there. We got one more segment with him before he jets off. Well, I guess you kind of jetted off yesterday. Now you will ride off toward joint practice. Sure.
1: Bussing.
0: There you go.
1: Yeah.
0: What matchup are you most interested to watch today, Ramon?
1: Man, Brock Purdy and his wide receiver core versus this Titans secondary. Seeing what this new outfit looks like for the Titans. Cordell Flott, of course, and Alante Taylor, those guys. Josh Williams as well. You know, where's Imani Hooker going to be in this conversation today? Will they be able to back it up? When you look at Marcus Harris and Kevin Winston Jr., like, I want to see what their secondary looks like against now. At this point, Brock Purdy's a veteran starting quarterback. In an offense that really seems to always have answers, I kind of want to see how that 7-on-7 looks with those guys, man. I think that is a point that can be a strong point for the Titans this year as far as that the secondary goes, how they will play them. So I'm interested to see how that's going to look over the course of today.
0: I think the battle, Ramon, over the middle of the 49ers defense against Cam Ward and the Titans passing game is going to be really interesting because Fred Warner still is maybe the best linebacker out there. And at the very least is one of the coverage linebackers in the National Football League right now, playing next to his old friend, Dre Greenlaw, who is back in San Francisco after spending time with the Denver Broncos.
1: Mm-hmm.
0: How difficult of a challenge is this for Cam throwing over the middle against a San Francisco 49ers defense as good over the middle of the field in coverage as anybody?
1: Yeah, no doubt. And that's the thing too, man. Like, I don't know how much the 49ers defense is going to change since Coach Sala isn't there, but I feel like the basics of it is going to be there because, like you said, Fred Warner most definitely been there. And how they operate and how he commands them defensively. How risky will it be with the ball? Because, again, there are times where Cody Barton would get him last year, that is, right? But, like, this offense has windows, as far as Coach Dable's concerned, almost everywhere. And how do you either get it over the middle or underneath where you also will? This is the other part of, like, quarterbacks, like, checking underneath. You can set your wide receiver up for a kill shot. How does that look? Like, is one, like, you don't want the stretcher being thrown out there because you as a quarterback are getting greedy. It's like, oh, this is an easy pass for me. You don't see that safety coming downhill. So I'm with you on that one, too. This is a real look as far as thud goes. The aspect is just mostly thud. But these guys will be playing a different scheme when it comes to how you set your guys up for success. I'm 100% with you there.
0: So earlier in the show, Ramon, I gave a top five before you joined us of players who I feel like have the most to gain this week against the San Francisco 49ers. I want to run you through this list. I want you to tell me where you agree or disagree with me.
1: At the end or after each one?
0: Up to you. Let's do it as we go. You can either tell me you agree or you can tell me why you wouldn't have that player on your list if you're making a top five.
1: Gotcha.
0: Number five, I had Cam Ward. I think reading between the lines, my opinion is we won't see a ton of him play Thursday night in the game. But Robert Saleh said months ago during the beginning of the offseason program that his starters are going to play. I think beyond even just the preseason game, I think today is the more important day for the starters because what you're going to see in a game is often way more vanilla from a scheme standpoint than the kitchen sink that can be thrown at you in a joint practice setting like this one. Cam's ability to sustain the three really good practices he's had back to back to back against a different defense, throwing different looks at him, I think is interesting to me today. So I think he's on the list. I don't think he's at the top of the list, though, because his job and his role on this team is so set in stone.
1: I'd say he's definitely on the list. And be quite honest with you, how he started off camp in Nashville, I may have put him higher, but I don't know who the rest of your list is. And
0: sure.
1: Only because, again, we mentioned a 68% completion percentage, how good he's been flowing.
0: Over the last three practices.
1: Last three practices. That plays into my, I guess, understanding. I'd probably put him at three just on the basis of that.
0: Cam Ward.
1: Yeah, Cam definitely on that list. Yeah,
0: Cam Ward's on that list. 42 of 62, completing 68% of his passes over the last three practices. My number four was Will Levis. Will Levis has an opportunity to put film out there for teams to see. This is a game setting. This is not practice. This is against a different defense. In theory, he is going up against backups, third strings, and I think he is going to get a lot of snaps. In my opinion, he is going to get a lot of opportunities on Thursday night against the San Francisco 49ers for preseason week one.
1: Yeah, it's necessary for us career-wise. As far as team seriousness, I'm not sure if he'd have made my top five, because I'm sure somebody else I would have put it on there. I'm not writing them off, but I almost feel like at this point it's you know, visual punishment for us at this point.
0: Well, we may be ready to move on, but he can't move on until he shows something. And so if I'm going to frame this as players with the most to gain, what he can gain is a move to a new role to a different team if he plays well enough.
1: Yeah, for
0: sooner
1: sure.
0: rather than
1: okay.
0: later.
1: I can justify that with you.
0: Number three for me is Anthony Hill Jr. with players who have the most to gain this week. And again, I'll base this off of my general opinion that preseason games give us a much better sample size for guys playing through more contact. Obviously, everyone is playing with physicality and contact. It's football. But linebackers being able to show me that they can tackle a back to the ground, being able to fully take on blocks with offensive linemen that are not holding back anything against you because Wow. they can take you to the ground in the run game. It's that first step for Anthony Hill Jr. and a player who Ramon is battling, as you know, for a starting spot. And right now is on the second line of the depth chart. If he wants to become a full-time starter for the Tennessee Titans on defense, I think his ascension could start this week. The same way last season, during the 10 days the Titans spent away playing the Tampa Bay Buccaneers and Atlanta Falcons, Cedric Gray started to come on at this point of training camp when he could start to show how physical he was and how well he could tackle opposing players.
1: No doubt about it. And for a guy like him that gets this real NFL opportunity, yeah. And then on top of that, too, Will, on just like a not even sentimental, I guess is the word I'm looking for, but just as a teacher-student moment, like he gets an opportunity to kind of put this on display for a guy like Fred Warner that's been in his defense. That knows how to move and operate it, man. So, yeah, good they can probably, that'll be another good thing, too, for him is being able to connect with Fred.
0: Mm-hmm. Absolutely. That's a great point. I hadn't even thought of that, but you're 100% right. Number two is Femi Oladejo. I'm noticing him start to come on a little bit, Ramon. I'm curious if you've kind of seen the same thing. But, again, it's in the run game, isn't it? Like,
1: it is.
0: Femi's best moments right now are as a run defender. And I believe he was drafted to be more than just a run defender. He was drafted to be a pass rusher who defends the run really well. And so every game is just so critical for him. Every practice, every chance to go up against a lineman that's not on his team, that doesn't know his bag or his moves as well. The guy's just not played very much edge rusher. And every chance he gets to practice against somebody else, play against somebody else remote, I think is pivotal in his development as a second round talent right now.
1: I will say this, though, too, before he gets his pass rush going, I don't mind him being a run-dominant guy. And I know you don't either, but, like you're right. Like, the idea that he finds his pass rush on his way is actually, you know, starting with being stout in a run is a good thing for him, because if he can't find the pass rush and he's also lighting the behind as far as holding the line of scrimmage, too, like, that's even more problematic. So if he does one thing as far as just playing bully ball – yeah, but finding that against some dudes that don't know his everyday moves,
0: yeah,
1: this will be a good week.
0: And my number one, Ramon, is an offensive lineman who is starting to emerge a little bit. Fernando Carmona, I think, is the player who could gain the most this week. He got some early reps over the weekend. Fans were in the building to see what he was doing for the blue and white scrimmage. He is putting himself, Ramon, I believe, in a very real battle to start sooner rather than later for the Titans at right guard. I'm not going to say week one, although I don't think that's out of the question. But I think right now, Ramon, he may have a better shot at right guard than Jackson Slater. Am I off base in assuming that based off of what we've seen so far?
1: Man, Brad Hopkins and I were talking about this last night, just the makeup and I guess just the DNA of what you need on an offensive line. Like, this strain needs to go here. You got to have this strain to build this up. And we had that conversation last night. And I think we both are of the mindset, like, hey, Carmona has something. And, like, I'm not putting Jackson Slater in the box whatsoever because he can go and show out in these daggone preseasons. But, like, roles have to be played, Will. And I know Andre James is here as well. But, like, when it comes down to Slater's development, I think it's between him and Andre James on who's going to be the interior rotational guy on game day.
0: I said that, too, earlier, that I wonder – if we start seeing Jackson Slater get some more looks at center and make this just a purely two-man battle at right guard between Cordell Volson and Fernando Carmona.
1: Yeah. Carmona's number one on my list. I do think there's a lot of opportunity. I think we spoke about this when those two guys, him and Pat Coogan, both got drafted. Will, like, which one of these young guys is going to end up being a starter for you and how early? These joint practices, my suggestion to him, if I'm talking to Carmona, would be they'll be a menace. Like, don't go doing anything after the whistle, but any opportunity you get to finish, to show that level of aggressiveness, to help create a bigger identity for this offensive line, the better it's going to be for him, especially since he's younger.
0: And you said it yesterday, you would have a road grader side on the right, and you would have a bit more of a clean cut, for lack of a better term, side on the left.
1: Yeah.
0: Dan Moore and Peter Skoronski are more tame, let's say. Not that they can't be nasty and be aggressive and violent and blocking either, but you would say your bigger-bodied, meaner linemen would be J.C. Latham and Fernando Carmona together.
1: Yes.
0: Just in playing style purely, not as people. Like, we're just talking about as offensive linemen.
1: Your tone setters.
0: Yes.
1: Right.
0: Yes.
1: Yeah. There's nothing wrong with any one of the personalities, but I do think you need a tone setter or two. Like, the one is, if I'm getting in trouble, I know you're going to get in trouble with me. Like, that. You need that. You need that. Absolutely, you need that.
0: And one can feed off the other when you have those two playing beside each other, I would imagine, as well.
1: Yeah. Absolutely, man. So, I'm into it. I do think there's a lot on the bone for him, man. If he can escape mental errors, if he can escape, you know, doing something dumb after the play, he got a real nice pathway into being, well, I'm not afraid to say an opening day starter.
0: I'm not either.
1: I
0: think it's on the table.
1: Okay. All right.
0: It would surprise me, but I think anything's possible right now. I think it's going to be either Cordell Volson or Fernando Carmona, from what I have seen so far. You notice Carmona out there, don't you? When he's in. Like, he is a bigger bodied player. And Volson is too, to be fair. Volson is a big guard. Mm-hmm. And Carmona is too. But, I mean, again, go look at the Titans social media on who's celebrating with Gunnar Helm on the touchdown drive the Titans went on in the blue and white scrimmage. And there you go. That's the opportunity that Fernando Carmona is getting.
1: I 100% agree with you there. And there are three games that got to be played and probably, 20 more practices, Will, that have to be laid out for this squad. But they have a plethora of guys at a couple positions that need to – honestly, this is the old Joker meme. He breaks the pool stick. Like, one of y'all going to make it out. Like, that's what camp is. Only amendment I'd have made to your list would be the backup tackle. Like, looking at Austin Deculus and Brandon Crenshaw Dixon.
0: Sure.
1: I could have moved Cam or Levis out and put those two in as a one-to-one slot, you know?
0: That's fair. That's very fair. Justin's honorable mention was Carnell Tate. I'm just so confident in what Carnell Tate already is that I don't need to see much more, honestly. I know you and I feel the same way about this, and I'm glad Steve Palazzolo said, nope, get excited now. You have freedom to be hype right now.
1: Yeah.
0: So.
1: That's exactly how I feel. Like, I hate to put the wide receiver on the pedestal, but I'm kind of putting them
0: I know. I'm with you.
1: See, we're kind of putting him on a pedestal with this one. I'm okay with that.
0: And he's earned it, I would say, yeah, to this point. Have fun at practice. Enjoy. You are off to see the practice and make sure you've got some, like, electromagnetic something to block the substation. We don't want you having a hamstring injury either when you come back.
1: I might go, you know, find some aluminum foil to wrap my knee.
0: Yeah, with, that'd so be that, smart. That'd really be smart. I'm sure they can room service that up to you also.
1: Hey, I can't believe I got
0: hi, hello, yes, there. I'm in room, whatever your room number is. I'm not even going to give a fake one because I don't want people knocking on whatever door. Hi, yes, I'm in room. Can you bring me some aluminum foil? I'm scared of a substation that's crap-talking San Francisco 49ers players on Twitter because they're all hurt because of it. Thanks. Hangs up.
1: And by the way, the comebacks from this substation is hilarious.
0: Oh, it's so
1: by
0: funny.
1: The way.
0: It is so funny.
1: It shouldn't be this funny, but it is.
0: All right, well, I'll talk to you tomorrow. I will also see you tomorrow.
1: So, you will, man, and I'll report back to you tomorrow. I'm supposed to be talking to Big Skull, Peter Skoronski, after practice today as well, so I'm looking forward to that conversation.
0: Do we have that confirmed?
1: Yep.
0: Oh, all right. Big Skull, Peter Skoronski on the show this week. I believe you will hear from him Thursday here on the program, but we will circle up and we'll actually produce the show off air and talk about that as well. So enjoy, have fun. We'll talk to you tomorrow.
1: No doubt, man. Appreciate you guys. Appreciate you for holding it down, man. Let me go out here and put my small J journalist hat on.
0: I love it. Sports entertainer Ramon Foster off to practice to watch the Titans and Niners. We wrap up the show here in studio in Nashville after this.
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0: Bone and Will. Buck Rising is also in California and will be ready to go with Lucas Panzeca and Robert Walsh, who is also returned. Coming up here in just a few moments. On three with a top 25 preseason poll this morning. This is the On Three preseason poll. Where do you think Tennessee ranks, Justin, in the On Three preseason college football top 25?
1: Is it fair if I already know?
0: No. You already know that it's not a guess. Number 20 for Tennessee.
1: I saw it earlier.
0: I think that's about right for a preseason poll.
1: Honestly, I thought they would be closer, like at 25 or so like that. Just barely squeaking in.
0: I think 20's about right. I think there's just so many experienced players coming back on offense. If this defense can just be from the halfway point to what it was last season to being a real Jim Knowles defense, I think Tennessee is probably an 8-win team.
1: Yeah,
0: and I think that's the world we're going to live in. I think it's a good offense. Somebody's going to be good at quarterback, and the defense is going to be solid but not great yet.
1: For me, it just starts around the quarterback because I think that's how the rankings are viewed in the SEC power rankings as well. Is, you know, what are they at quarterback? And then the rest of the team kind of figures itself out.
0: Yeah,
1: you look at the defense, how do they get after the quarterback? But if you look at the 21 through 25, yeah, I don't really see Tennessee being below them.
0: I'm just not really worried about quarterback.
1: Which is a good thing.
0: I'm interested to see who it is.
1: I know you're more worried about the edge rushers.
0: I am.
1: Yeah.
0: I am. I think Josh Heupel's always going to figure it out. His track record is proven. He's just always going to make it work. At quarterback. Ohio State 1, Oregon 2, Texas 3, Georgia 4, Notre Dame 5. Notre Dame, a very popular national championship pick this year. Very popular. So Alabama 14, interesting to me. That's an interesting team entering this season. Top 10 teams of the SEC on threes ranking. Texas 3, Georgia 4, Oklahoma 8, Ole Miss 9, A&M 10. LSU checking in at number 12. I thought this kind of baited and switched me at first. I did think this was the AP poll coming out, and I got very excited. But I don't think that is out quite yet.
1: Yeah, probably, what, first week?
0: I believe going into week zero, we should have an AP poll.
1: So about 2 weeks?
0: We're almost back.
1: Ooh.
0: Tomorrow, Ramon will have takeaways from joint practice, and we will be on game day eve of the Titans preseason. We will talk to you tomorrow morning, bright and early, 6 a.m. The Buck Rising Show is next.

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1: Good morning. Welcome into 104.5 The Zone. Happy Tuesday. Hope everyone's doing well. Happy Joint Practice Day. We will live vicariously through the select members of Titans Media that decided to make the trip out west. Of course, Buck among them. He will not be here today, and we will hear from him tomorrow. Practice set to start at noon Central Time, so we'll give you as many updates as possible. But in the meantime, Robert and myself with you until 1 o'clock. We are, of course, fueled by Hattie B's Hot Chicken, which, Robert, we have waiting for you in the mini fridge here.
2: You really saved it?
1: Oh, you know we did. We always were going to. We would never leave you out in the lurch like that. I would never do that to you. The Hattie Melt has your name on it. Brand new, limited time only, sweet and smoky, fried or grilled sandwich with melted cheese, pickles, that new Hattie Q sauce, the crispy crinkle-cut fries. They brought a ton for us yesterday in the studio. Whole station was fed, but we made sure we put some aside for you as a welcome back gift from your vacation, which I hope you enjoyed.
3: You're too good to me, dude. It was probably the best vacation I've ever had. It was just too short. I feel like every time you have a vacation, somebody's going to be like, it wasn't long enough.
1: Well, no, but it was too short because you, for some reason, since you started working here, I don't think you've ever taken like a full-blown vacation. It's like 3 to 4 day increments. I keep telling you, dude, take like 10 days, just a whole week.
3: I feel so guilty when I do that.
1: Don't feel guilty.
3: I honestly felt guilty yesterday. It's like I haven't.
1: Just because you were in town?
3: I was in town, and like, but I knew on the front end that I would need another day. Like, we drove 10 hours back from the beach on Sunday, got home at like 11:30. I probably could have came in, but I haven't used a vacation day yet this year, so I was like, hell with it, might as well do it. But I honestly feel so guilty when I'm away, like I'm not working good enough. So.
1: We got to get you out of that, man. We got to get you out of that. You deserve like an 8 day all inclusive. How do you prefer to vacation? Do you prefer the all inclusive, kick your feet up, do nothing, everything is done for you, like resort type of thing, or do you prefer to, as my fiance Megan calls it, Bourdaining it? And going to a place, and you are your own tour guide and just exploring.
3: Maybe somewhere in the middle, because like I feel like at an all-inclusive, everything is done for you, but you have no real choices. Like, if I'm the one driving, I get to decide what we have for dinner. I get to decide when we eat lunch, what we have. Like, when we went down there, I was fully under the expectation that we were going to cook every single meal. I was going to grill out the first night, get some burgers and hot dogs. If we needed lunch, we had sandwiches. I like being in control, and I also like feeding people. And we ate and ate and ate. I feel like I am 4 sizes larger than I was when I left. We had so much seafood. Low country bull, soft shell crabs, blue crabs. I bought a pound of salmon, a pound of tuna, turned it into sashimi. Like, we just continued to eat.
1: And man,
3: by the way, just hot dogs, burgers. We had 4 packs of cheese because everybody was like, oh, burgers, we'll need cheese. So I think I had more grilled cheeses this weekend after the hours of 10 p.m. than I have in my entire life. All that to say, fantastic vacation. That metal detector, dude, I'm rich. I'm so rich. 5 finds. 5 finds on the beach. I metal detected for probably 2 hours. 3 tent poles, the bottom of 1 tin can, and an Allen wrench were all I found with this metal detector.
1: The chat is asking about the metal detector. If you found anything good, you can jump in on the FNM Bang chat, YouTube, Facebook, Twitter, and Twitch. So you just found a bunch of junk. You found basically a bunch of trash.
3: Yes, a bunch of trash, which I had kids with me. I had them as like my excavation squad.
1: Yep.
3: So as soon as I hear a beep, I'm like, start digging, kids. Get to work. And every time we found something, they thought, I mean, it might as well have been buried treasure. Just the fact that that machine went beep, they would go bonkers, start digging with their hands, screaming. And whenever we got something, do you remember, I can't remember what the Tun-Tun Raiders in Star Wars, like when they do something, they'd be like, pumping their arms.
1: Yeah.
3: Those kids, that's the happiest kids have ever been to play with an Allen wrench in their entire life.
1: I think the Tun-Tun Raiders were portrayed by children. Like, I think they hired children.
3: I think you're thinking about the Jabberwockies. Or, no, not the dancing.
1: You're just making stuff up. No, but that's from SpongeBob.
3: They'd be like...
1: The Ewoks.

0: No. Oh, okay. Maybe that's what. No, I'm talking about the dudes with the hoods that had the yellow eyes.
1: Okay, that's who I'm talking. Yeah, no, that's who I'm talking about. I think they got kids. Anyway, okay, so you had kids playing with Allen wrenches and finding tin cans and things like that. So what are you going to do now? You're going to return the metal detector?
0: No.
1: I feel like you should return to sender. Clearly, it's not functional.
0: It's very functional. It definitely works. I'm taking it to Natural Shores. I'm going to check out their beach. There's no rules against that.
1: We could find somewhere. Surely that will have. You think Nashville Shores is going to have some buried treasure?
0: Oh, where am I supposed to go?
1: I don't know.
0: Are they going to allow me to dig at? Be like, oh,
1: Nashville Shores. You and I went to Nashville Shores, tried to go knee deep in the water on that beach, and they started yelling at us.
0: So maybe Titans facility. Maybe at the Titans facility, yes. I could go metal detecting there, find a water line, just bust it all over the field.
1: While we're watching practice, you're just in between fields.
0: I think this is how I know the vacation went well, because all of the things I wanted to do did not go to the best of its abilities. Like fishing, we didn't really catch much. Like we caught some little pompanos, some pinfish, some whiting, but didn't really catch any big fish, and that was totally okay. Went metal detecting, didn't really find anything, totally okay. Didn't go crabbing. The crabbing spot that was near us was not very good. It was also overrun with a bunch of other people trying to crab.
1: Yeah.
0: So I just went out and bought them. Totally okay. It was one of the trips where once everyone left the house, checkout's at 10, and I'm doing my final walkthrough of the house, I was getting misty-eyed, thinking about, like, I'm going to think back to this week and be like, oh, that was a great trip.
1: Oh, I love that. That was great.
0: And everyone in the entire house that had a phone was playing Pokemon Go. We dominated this beach, held every gym down. It was my dream birthday. It was exceptional. I had a great time.
1: Now, Brandon on the FNM Bing chat says, metal detecting is overrated. Go magnet fishing.
0: I would be cool with that, too.
1: What is that?
0: So you've never even heard of magnet
1: fishing.
0: Never
1: even heard of it.
0: So I bought my brother one of these. They come in different degree of magnets, where it's a magnet on a big string, not really a string, more like a rope, and you just go to bridges or places where people would throw things over the bridge, and you toss your magnet out there, and you kind of just like fish around, pull out old bicycles, guns, knives, but the problem is, if you find something really good, like I remember a video of a guy finding like a hand grenade underneath a bridge, you have to call the police and report it, because it could be a murder weapon, it could be stolen, like you're not allowed to actually keep the stuff you find. With metal detecting, I guess if you found a gun metal detecting, you should also report that to the authorities. But magnet fishing, I'm cool with that. Anybody wants to have me out for a magnet fish, look on Amazon. They're actually pretty cheap. Those and blow darts, two things that totally took me by surprise about how acquirable they are.
1: Well, it's good to have you back. And it's good to be talking about joint practice. Now, we don't get to live stream it, right? We're going to be monitoring joint practice for updates. And Buck will join the show tomorrow and Thursday from San Francisco. So we'll learn more about what got accomplished on the practice field. This is the only joint practice the Titans are having with the Niners. I mean, in any of these, you go in just, yes, hoping that there's some good competition and that the Titans can get something out of it and that they get tested in certain areas where maybe they're not as tested when they're playing against themselves. But 1A, 1B, and 1C is get out clean, right? Get out of joint practice healthy, especially taking on the San Francisco 49ers in San Francisco. Niners have been banged up all year. The substation talk has not subsided. So that's my biggest thing. My biggest objective for this week is, can the Titans, for the love of God, come away unscathed from the electrical substation situation on the West Coast?
0: See, the thing that stinks about this is the first little tweak. The first little ankle injury, or someone gets a hangnail. Oh, it's the substation. I'm not looking forward to that. Hopefully it's a clean bill of health for all involved, and we don't have to deal with any of the tinfoil hat conspiracy theories.
1: Yes.
0: But I would much rather talk about the good on good and the bad on bad.
1: Yes. So we will get a chance to do that with practice starting at noon. But there is much to discuss. Somehow we didn't get to this yesterday. But the Titans dropped a depth chart, an unofficial depth chart. You take it for what it's worth. But some interesting nuggets, notes on there for us to take note of. One position in particular that caught my eye with the Titans depth chart on the defensive side of the ball. 615-737-1045 is how you jump in. We will continue to talk Titans training camp coming up next.
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14: We've got a long way to go. And a short time to get there. I'm westbound, just watch old Bandit run.
4: Now, I have some metal detecting advice for you, Robert. A friend of mine who happens to be an archaeologist that listens to the show has texted in. An informed opinion, an informed piece of advice for you on your next metal detecting venture after striking out a little bit at Holden Beach over the weekend.
15: Well, let's hear it then.
4: He said, tell Bert he needs to look at old historical maps and metal detect around old buildings. USGS is a great source of historical maps. Just make sure that you get landowner permission before you do.
15: Oh, okay.
4: I don't know. I mean, who knows what kind of trinkets you could dig up?
15: See, what me and my dad used to do, there's like a creek that used to run behind the land on his house. And we used to go down there and find like old glass bottles and like medicine bottles, like arrowheads. Like we dug a bunch of stuff out. So I'm totally into that. I appreciate the advice.
4: How far down does it detect metal? Like into the earth?
15: That so you can put different settings on it to, and the thing, Buck really outdid himself. Like he did not get me a cheapo metal detector. Like it will tell you what is hitting. So it looks for precious metals like gold and silver. Mm-hmm. It can look for minor metals like iron or tin. And it will tell you on the screen indicator what is hitting. So I appreciate that. And you can also change the depth. But it says you don't want to go too deep because obviously, like if you're digging for something that would be deeper. But at the beach, most things are surface level. So I didn't have it too deep. I think it was like a meter. I don't know. I'm not really sure. I had to double check on that.
4: All right. So there you go. Some metal detecting advice. Now, the Titans are on the West Coast. They will be practicing against the San Francisco 49ers. And we play this game every year at Titans training camp when they're just practicing against each other. What is it actually? Right? Is the Titans defensive line and front seven group that good? Or is the Titans offensive line going to struggle that much? Most recently, Robert, after the open practice at Nissan Stadium on Friday, it was, okay, is this Titans wide receiver core going to be that good? Or are these starting Titans corners going to be that much of a concern? Because the receivers kind of stole the show, specifically Carnell Tate, who had three touchdowns on Friday, had a ridiculous one-handed snag going across the middle of the field on a ball that honestly was probably too high from Cam Ward, but Carnell Tate got to show off why he was the number four overall pick. So that's the latest that we were talking about yesterday when it comes to Alante Taylor and Cordell Flott. Is there a concern there? And I don't think there should be any expectation that Taylor and Flott are going to come in and be first team all-pro caliber corners. Right? Flott's a nice player that the Giants wanted to keep. Taylor is a talented player who we know well, local guy, Coffey County High School, Tennessee. But there's a reason why the Saints weren't willing to commit to him as a full-time outside corner. Right? So I think there should be some boom or bust expected here with the Titans cornerback group. The problem, Bert, is that as we transfer that conversation over to joint practice against the Niners, is I don't know how much we're going to get to learn about this Titans cornerback or defensive back group as a whole, going up against the likes of DeMarcus Robinson and
15: Jacob Cowing,
4: Jordan Watkins, because the Niners are decimated right now, just the way they were throughout the course of last year. Mike Evans isn't on the practice field, or maybe he has returned as of late. I don't know how much run Mike Evans is going to get, if any, this week, but Christian Kirk has been banged up. George Kittle is out right now. This skill group for the Niners has picked up injury after injury. So I don't know just how much of that quality work, best on best, the Titans defensive backs are going to get this week.
15: Yeah, there's always something to learn, right? Even if it's a small piece of information. Like the biggest information we could learn is if they still struggle against a depleted wide receiver room.
4: Sure, yeah.
15: Like that's the quick test of like they have to beat these lesser guys. So there isn't a question about competition level. It's like, okay, we know that they can handle the second and third strings. Like, that's obvious. But if there's a situation where they are giving up deep passes, DeMarcus Robinson, like, people would say, oh, he's a free agent wide receiver, but he's not an empty chair. He's been serviceable for a lot of his career with the Chiefs, the Ravens, the Rams. I mean, he's been almost better than serviceable. So you will find out what there is to learn from this. But I think the obvious position to start looking at would be the Titans offensive line versus the 49ers defensive line,
4: yeah,
15: and vice versa. Because the 49ers offensive line isn't a world beater by any situation. Like, you would hope that Jeffrey Simmons and JFM and Jermaine Johnson would go out there and tally up the win sheet with some wins.
4: Mike Evans, for what it's worth, has not practiced in 9 days. He's missed five straight practices. So I'm going to go ahead and say I don't expect to hear about Mike Evans going up against Alante Taylor this week, which is unfortunate because that's why you do these joint practices. I'm very intrigued to see how many starters play. Remember Robert Saleh said, I think this was back at minicamp, starters are going to play in the preseason. And we've seen this typically after a joint practice. Starters don't get a lot of run in the preseason game when you got that work in at joint practice. Now, Robert Saleh reserves the right to go back on that decision to play whoever he wants to or doesn't want to play in the preseason game. But he did tell us the intention is for starters to play in all three preseason games. So we'll see if they get good enough work in this week to where that changes at all. The chat is pointing out Deebo Samuel is a San Francisco 49er. He is one of the few healthy skill position players out there. So we should hear about some of those battles. Obviously, Christian McCaffrey out there as well. Brock Purdy has been healthy out at Niners practice as of late. So you mentioned the Titans defensive line against the Niners offensive line. It's not an elite group, the Niners offensive line. Trent Williams is an elite left tackle, but it is a step up from what the Titans front seven group has been going up against in practice.
15: And correct me if I'm wrong, at the stadium practice, it seemed like the Titans offensive line opened up some holes for the running game that may have given people some optimism in the form of that.
4: I wasn't there, to be honest with you. I heard some of that, but like I said, the main takeaways were about Cam Ward and Carnell Tate's connection. So I'd be lying if I said I had an intimate knowledge of the run game and how that took place at Nissan Stadium.
15: But they would be going up against a similar front as the Titans offensive line does at practice. So I would hope that seeing Jeffrey Simmons and seeing this style of defense on a regular basis would have them a little more prepared than a normal team going into a joint camp practice against the 49ers. I would hope that they would also stack some wins up.
4: That's an interesting wrinkle to this, right? Robert Saleh taking that defensive scheme, implementing it with the Titans, and then early on in the process of really getting everyone's feet under them at the start of his first training camp, going to San Francisco up against Kyle Shanahan, a coach who he's known for years, who he's intimately familiar with. I don't know how much those chess matches really translate on the practice field, right? I mean, both coaches are just trying to get the best work in for their respective team. But that's kind of an interesting wrinkle to this, right? Robert Saleh throwing some things at Kyle Shanahan and vice versa, the way that they have against each other in practices for years and years, and now they're doing it with different teams.
15: Yeah, and just like looking over the 49ers roster, like even with all of the injuries, they still have a ton of talent around the ball. Like, I mean, looking at their secondary, we talk about how well the Titans wide receivers have shown out in practices. This is a good matchup for them. Like, there's not a bunch of empty chairs there. They've got guys that are established starters. And I love the addition of Ephesians Prysock in the fourth round. Like, they are kind of deep in the secondary to where I feel like they will at least be able to compete with the Titans wide receivers, which, have you ever thought that you would get to say that? The strength of the Titans team is their wide receivers and potentially the passing game. Like, that's a great spot to be in if you're a Titans fan.
4: So I'm reading an article, 49erswebzone.com, injury updates out of San Francisco from yesterday's practice. So Christian McCaffrey actually did miss practice yesterday. Nick Bosa missed practice. He has missed four consecutive full practices dealing with soreness, apparently. Kyle Shanahan didn't sound too concerned about Bosa's status. He said, quote, he was doing great, and then he got sore just going through some of the individuals. I mean, you wish that didn't happen, but no, there's no concern to where something's happened that's a big setback or anything. While we're waiting for the soreness to go away, we're evaluating why the soreness has happened, but I still feel pretty good about that. No Mike Evans with the quad, no Christian Kirk with the calf, and Christian McCaffrey was not on the field when practice began. Apparently, he doesn't have an injury designation, but the team said that he was dealing with tightness and was just given the day off.
15: And their roster construction, that makes a lot of sense. They have seven running backs on the roster, and also a ton of names of yesteryear. Do you remember Khalil Herbert?
4: Oh, wow.
15: Virginia Tech's finest. Sincere McCormick.
4: Oh, my goodness. This is a who's who of remember that guy.
15: Isaac Garrido, fourth-round pick. Dude killed the combine. Just a bunch of dudes sitting at the third and fourth string. So if Christian can play, they have some names there. It makes sense why they would have seven running backs on the roster so you can have someone to practice if CMC is going to sit out. We also got an update on George Kittle this morning. Mm-hmm. From, is it Matt Zenitz?
4: Yes.
15: He put out 49er star tight end George Kittle continues to make terrific progress working back from the torn Achilles he suffered in January. And there's a high level of confidence at this point that he'll be able to play week one versus the Rams. You would imagine that means his preseason is over. They're going to take it cautiously.
4: Most likely.
15: Allow him to come back. So you're not going to be working against another part of the vital 49ers passing game and running game.
4: Yeah. So, with that in mind, if we flip it around to what the Titans offensive line will be up against, this is a Niners front headlined by Nick Bosa. And as we mentioned, I don't know, he wasn't on the practice field yesterday. I doubt they throw him into full work against the Titans today. Mykel Williams has been out as well. What do you think? I mean, is the Titans offensive line going to get a better test than what they've been getting against the Titans defensive line with no Bosa and no Williams?
15: Yeah, that's a great question. The 49ers, if Nick Bosa is out, then that's their one for one with Jeffrey Simmons, right? That's the guy that would be wrecking shop. Alfred Collins isn't a nobody. They signed Osa Odighizuwa from Dallas, or traded for him, rather.
4: Amador Lenore is a good player.
15: Right. So they have guys. I don't know if it's also different practicing against someone else, right, versus your own guys. So I would say that this would be a sizable test for this offensive line because they haven't really been that great outside of Peter Skoronski in training camp.
4: The Niners player who had the best – oh, never mind. I'm looking at something completely different here. But I'm trying to figure out right now where this Niners front seven sort of stands in the grand scheme of things to get a better gauge of what the Titans are going to be up against this week, because we do have a depth chart and there are some interesting things along the offensive line. Now, it's an unofficial Titans depth chart, but they do not have Jackson Slater listed at right guard. They have him as Peter Skoronski's backup at left guard. Now, take these things for what they're worth. First unofficial depth chart, and we're sitting here talking about it on August 11th. But Jackson Slater, the former fifth rounder out of Sacramento State, is a guy that we thought could compete for that starting right guard position. He's not even listed at right guard on the depth chart. Cordell Volson listed as the starter, and the rookie out of Arkansas, Fernando Carmona, is listed as the backup with Garrett Dellinger, the third team right guard. Does this look like a situation, Bert, where Jackson Slater is just going to be asked to be kind of a Swiss Army knife along the interior, and it doesn't look like he's in line to start any, and or maybe even play any meaningful snaps, but he is not listed as a right guard when it felt like he was right there in the thick of things for that starting competition?
15: Yeah, I think it's also worth noting it's okay if he's just a backup right now. It's still only his second year out of Sacramento State. Like, the guy's got plenty of time to stack days and be a meaningful contributor in that offensive line room. But it's also worth noting that they have a ton of UDFAs and filler on the depth chart. Once the initial 53 comes out, I would imagine Slater would probably be a backup for both guard positions and potentially the center position. And while we're talking about the center position, did it strike you as weird that Pat Coogan is the third string behind Andre James? Because it did not seem to be that way, at least initially in training camp.
4: No, Coogan, it felt like we saw more of Pat Coogan with the twos, to your point. But at the same time, we don't see every practice, number one. Robert Saleh told us that we're going to move guys around, and they are clearly trying to test Pat Coogan against different fronts, playing with different players. But it's not surprising to me because of the experience Andre James has, and this is a guy that played for Carmen Brasillo with the Raiders.
15: Started like 63 games in his career.
4: I mean, to be honest, when they made the signing, I thought Andre James is a guy that, I mean, there was a scenario where he could come in and take the starting center position.
15: Agreed.
4: Austin Schlotman, it feels, again, we're not out there for every practice, but it feels like every time we look out there at the ones, it's Schlotman snapping the football. But I wouldn't be too surprised that Andre James is ahead of Pat Coogan. Not to mention, Coogan struggled snapping the ball a little bit, right? I mean, clearly there's an adjustment there, and we've seen some of those high snaps when he's with the twos and threes. But left to right on the offensive line, it's no big surprise on the depth chart. Dan Moore Jr., Peter Skoronski, Austin Schlotman, Cordell Volson, and J.C. Latham. If you had to guess, Robert, the 49ers front seven player that had the best pass rush win rate in the 2025 season, who would you say?
15: Ooh.
4: I'm looking at ESPN pass rush win rate.
15: And is still on the team?
4: This player is not on the team.
15: Oh. You'll have to let me know.
4: It's Bryce Huff.
15: Wow.
4: Who retired at the age of 28 last year.
15: Who was the next closest that is still on the team?
4: I'm looking at a top 20 across the NFL.
15: Oh, gotcha.
4: And Bryce Huff was 12th in pass rush win rate in the NFL last year. He had 33 wins, a win rate of 15%, 12th best in the NFL, right behind Brian Burns of the Giants.
15: And so maybe that's a little skewed because he had maybe limited pass rush reps, and the ones that he did, he won on. Because I would imagine guys like Bosa, who rush with such consistency and have so many rush attempts, that their pass rush success rate would be lower just strictly because of how many reps they are getting as a rusher.
4: I completely missed this in the NFL offseason. I'm just bringing it up because this was one of the best Niners players off the edge last year, and the Titans will not be seeing him at joint practice. But I missed that Bryce Huff retired at the age of 27, he's 28 now, but was 27 when he announced it back in March. Bryce Huff, former New York Jet, played for Robert Saleh. He is retiring and launching a business with his brother that focuses on building safety infrastructure to reduce fire risk from lithium-ion batteries. How about that?
15: It's all about who you know.
4: Isn't that insane?
15: I want to join the family business. It's like, well, what do you know about lithium ion batteries?
4: That's crazy. Played 4 years in New York. Like I said, played for Saleh, was part of the Eagles Super Bowl roster a little bit after that. The Niners traded for him before the 2025 season. He ended up with 15 QB hits, 4 sacks, 6 TFLs, and ended up retiring at the age of 27. A little aside, I honestly totally missed that headline. Good for Bryce Huff, man. Didn't medically retire, just got out, and is going into business with his brother. So that's cool.
15: Was St. Paul's Episcopal near you? That's where he went to school in Alabama.
4: Oh, yeah, in Birmingham?
15: Yeah, that's where he went to high school.
4: Okay, there you go. 615-737-1045 is how you jump in. Daniel on the FNM Bank chat asks if we can talk about, forgive me if I'm mispronouncing it. I struggled with this during the draft. Dejan Stribling?
15: Close enough.
4: Okay. You liked this player coming out, right?
15: I did like him a lot. He was a late riser, too, because if you were looking at wide receiver rankings maybe a month and a half before the draft, he was looking like a fourth-round pick.
4: Yeah, was a second-rounder out of Ole Miss. And he bounced around, played at Washington State, Oklahoma State.
15: The first overall pick of the second round.
4: Yeah, 33rd overall pick. In fact, I think he overlapped with Cam Ward. Cam was at Washington State, I believe, in 2022.
15: You'd know better than I.
4: So I do think he played with Cam. He had 51 catches for 602 yards and 5 touchdowns that year with Cam Ward as his quarterback.
15: And it is a loss on the Titans side for not having to go against him because he's a big, strong wide receiver. The statement that Kyle Shanahan made after the draft that had everyone perturbed was he's a really great run blocker, which in like wide receiver terms is like saying a girl has really good personality. So it would have been good to see him go against Cordell Flott or Alante Taylor, because one of my biggest critics about Flott was the fact that everyone was able to get off his press in some of these training situations. So getting to see him go against another strong wide receiver would have been good. But we'll have to wait and see. I haven't seen anything about his availability going forward.
4: Yeah, I haven't
15: either.
4: Just
15: the fact that he sustained an injury.
4: I know he missed practice a little over a week ago with hamstring tightness. Grant Cohn, who covers the 49ers for Sports Illustrated, said, quote, "He is already the best wide receiver on the team, full stop," about Stribling.
15: Which, when did he say that? Did he say that before Debo? I guess it really wouldn't matter if Debo's there or not. But
4: no, this was yesterday.
15: That's troubling. But maybe also
4: Mike Evans isn't practicing,
15: right? Like there's a caveat with all of this, right? Like Ricky Pearsall, like is out for the year. They didn't really get to see him.
4: Yeah,
15: going in there against now he's going against Robinson and Jacob Cowing and these other cats.
4: Stribling, he did practice yesterday. So
15: okay, so maybe they will get to see him.
4: I think we may get to see him.
15: See,
4: or Titans may get
15: to
4: see him.
15: That's fun. That's good. That's exactly what you want to see in these joint camps. Like, if you just go practice against people who suck and don't have good you don't learn anything.
4: 615-737-1045 is how you jump in if you want to talk Titans depth chart. Coming up at the end of the hour, if you tell us what made you say, oh no, in sports this week, we will let you know what you can win. Not yet. Not yet, but something good in store for Oh No 1045 every single Tuesday. So we've gone through the offensive line on the unofficial depth chart. Wide receivers, Calvin Ridley, Wandale Robinson, and Carnell Tate. No huge surprises there. Elik Iomanner is listed as Ridley's backup. Elik has had a good camp. I'd say Elik has probably flashed more than Calvin Ridley. Chimray Dike listed as the primary backup to Wandale Robinson, and Bryce Oliver listed as the two behind Carnell Tate, and Gunnar Helm listed as the starting tight end on the offense with Daniel Bellinger as the two. Tony Pollard, Tajay Spears, running backs one and two, respectively. No surprise there. The thing that caught my eye was on defense. And again, you take everything with a grain of salt here. And let me preface this by saying there are 12 starters listed on the defense. So they've got three linebackers. They've got the two corners, the two safeties, and the nickel. With that said, Mahmoud Diabate is listed as the starter at linebacker ahead of Anthony Hill. Player 4 years into his career, he was signed as a free agent during the offseason. Former Utah product, was originally signed as a UDFA by the Browns back in 2023. He's played in 46 games, 18 starts, 112 tackles in his career. So Anthony Hill has yet to have his name at the top of that depth chart at linebacker. But, you know, I'd be lying if I said it. I could tell you what Diabate's training camp reps have really looked like. We've talked about Anthony Hill a little bit. I think James Williams and Cedric Gray have maybe stolen more of the show to our uneducated eye at training camp. James Williams listed as the backup to Cody Barton. Cedric Gray, unsurprisingly, listed as a starter.
15: Yeah, with Diabate, when they signed him, I got excited because I remembered him on the Browns, and he's like a shot out of a cannon. But the interesting thing I think he adds to the room is adding someone with a similar body type, maybe not as stacked as James Williams, but long, thin, like able to cover, good speed, good in space. He just adds a different body type from your Cody Bartons, your Anthony yeah. Hills, and all your other guys.
4: 615-737-1045. Robert, do we have anything to give away for what made people say, oh no, in sports this week?
15: We've got two single-day tickets to see the Louder Than Life Festival in Louisville, Kentucky. I don't know if you know anything about this. This is the biggest rock/metal concert in the world, or at least it is billed as such. Megadeth, Zandig, anyone you can think of in rock or heavy metal. I think My Chemical Romance is there. It's obviously a 3-day concert, I believe, 4-day concert. You can check the lineup out. It's not in our liner to tell you exactly who is playing, but it is a big concert to go along with a $100 gift card to A Moment's Peace Salon and Day Spa.
4: All you got to do is tell us what made you say, oh no, in sports this week. 615-737-1045 is how you jump in. The best submission will get a pair of tickets to the Louder Than Life Festival in Louisville. We'll do it next.
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17: 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He had 503 receiving yards, establishing the current NFL record of 2,509 yards from scrimmage.
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4: Oh no! Oh no!
5: Oh no!
6: Oh no!
7: Oh no!
8: Oh no.
9: Oh yeah!
8: 615-737-1045. The best submission for what made you say oh no in sports. It can be in life. It can be in whatever you want. If you have a good submission, you will receive a pair of tickets to the Louder Than Life Music Festival in Louisville, Kentucky. I will get us started with something that I cannot believe we haven't talked about yet, because this came down, I think, Wednesday we saw this. And we had a couple days of show. One of them was out at training camp. And then Friday, Robert, you, luckily for you, missed the T-Rack discourse.
2: Oh, what happened? What's up with T-Rack?
8: T-Rack as we knew him is gone. There's a new T-Rack in town.
2: What does that mean? Is his name Track now?
8: No, they just gave him a rebrand. He just looks different.
2: For real? What does he look like?
8: And Titans fans lost their mind. Let's see your reaction to the brand new T-Rack.
2: Oh, he looks like a panda.
8: Titans fans were not happy on Friday.
2: Dang, look at all these promotional photos they took. They took pictures of him with an raccoon.
8: Now, was it...
2: Damn, he's busting it down low in this picture.
8: Was it just a vocal minority? Is this actually how the fan base feels? I don't know. We don't need to relitigate that whole conversation, but...
2: I miss the T-Rack that ate that cheerleader.
8: Yeah.
2: Whatever happened to inflatable T-Rack?
8: I know.
2: Boy T-Rack.
8: And I guess that's the... And that T-Rack was kind of a depiction of the T-Rack that we knew. The little goofy T-Rack with the little tongue sticking out.
2: Titans fans, like a kid drew it.
8: Yeah, which I kind of loved. I thought it was endearing and silly, but, you know, Titans fans lost their minds. I was surprised at how much they lost their minds, because Titans fans did not seem to lose their minds over rebranding the entire organization and taking the logo and the colors and all of these things. But it was T-Rack that was like the final straw. I don't know. It was an interesting day on Friday for sure. So somehow we did not get to Purdue Athletic Director Tommy McClelland in his introductory press conference. Now, this made the rounds. Many of you have probably already seen this, but Tommy McClelland took an interesting path when trying to, I guess, fire up the Purdue fan base as the new AD, saying this at the podium.
10: Every recruit, every current student athlete will hear this message repeatedly. We are here to win championships. If you don't want to win championships, go to Indiana.
8: Buddy. I get what he was trying to do there, but talk about a swing and a miss. Can you imagine, Robert? Like, let's go back in time, early Nick Saban days at Alabama. If the new athletic director at Auburn, Georgia, Tennessee, whatever, got up there and said, you don't want to win championships, go to Alabama. What are we doing here? They're the defending national champions. This made me say, oh no, this was a massive swing and a miss from Tommy McClelland.
2: He's trying to capture a little bit of that Sig energy, right? Like at the basketball game when he was like,
8: yeah,
2: Purdue sucks.
8: That's exactly what he's trying to do.
2: And so does Ohio State and Michigan. And at the time, like Buck talks about it being like, oh God, we got another loony bin coach. But he actually made it work, won a national championship. So maybe he's trying to capture a little bit of that. I would not be trying to draw the ire of Kurt Cignetti, though.
8: Oh, my
2: goodness.
8: Like,
2: don't give him any reason to circle this game anymore.
8: Well, and Cignetti doing that, it was brash, and it was this sort of, oh, who's this guy feeling. But that's also just him getting out there and saying, yeah, screw those guys. Like, okay. But to go out there and say, if you don't want to win championships, go to Indiana, when they won a championship a matter of months ago, is so idiotic. It could be the dumbest thing in sports this week. I'm using it as my oh no. The reason it's my oh no is because this was Kurt Cignetti's response when asked about it this week.
11: I'd be remiss if I didn't ask. I was wondering if you saw or heard the comments from Tommy McClelland in his opening presser last week. Kind of taking a little shot. Didn't know if you had any comments on that at all.
12: Not really.
8: Indiana,
2: you just signed your death warrant,
8: is going to hang 80 points on Purdue in the regular season finale. Purdue, to remind folks, is a football program that has been in absolute shambles. I'm trying to pull up their season by season and see the last time Purdue had a winning season. Jeff Brohm had a good thing going there, and Barry Odom's there now. He's a good coach. He went 2-10 in his first year. But what a swing and a miss from Tommy McClelland. Things are going to get very ugly when they meet to close out the regular season.
2: Good for them. Going to the playoffs. Indiana will get a nice tune-up win.
8: Barry Odom has to be pissed. Like, what are you doing, man? Why are you doing that to us?
2: The thing that made me say, oh, no, I saw this while I was on vacation. Have you seen the McDonald's wedding?
8: No.
2: So, ton of outlets have picked this up. TMZ has picked it up. And a lot of people are making fun of this Akron couple who got married in the McDonald's in which they work. And a lot of people are saying, like, oh, when you don't get enough break, so you have to get married on your break. Or, oh, I hope the ice cream machine was working at their reception. But the drive-thru was still open. We need to stop making fun of love, guys. I don't know if you guys out there, and you, most of you probably have, or maybe you got married so long ago you don't know what's going on with wedding venues and planners and figuring out who the hell's going to make all this work and what color flowers and what songs. It's expensive. They live in Akron, guys. It's not like it's the most fruitful city for financial opportunity. And by the way, they work at McDonald's.
8: Wait, I thought this was in Arkansas.
2: Akron.
8: Okay.
2: Akron.
8: You're right. Akron, Ohio.
2: So they got married. It was beautiful. Good for them. For them, it was the place where they found each other. It was the place where they work.
8: Is that what it is? They met
2: at the McDonald's.
8: Oh, so yeah. There's no problem.
2: Oh, this will be a great place to get married. Guys, let them be happy. Ohio is trash. It's not their fault. Just let them get married where they want to get married. It probably cost them nothing. And, oh, by the way, they helped clean up afterwards. It's not like the people that were on duty that they work with were just, oh, you guys are the stewards of cleanliness. You figure this out.
8: And then they're running the drive through and they're taking orders back there. That's great.
2: Do you, Mr. McDonald, is like, can I get a double cheeseburger? Can I do the McDeal?
8: This would qualify for Friday Fire.
2: I couldn't wait.
8: Yeah.
2: I could not wait. I when I saw this, I was like, oh, everybody's going to poo-poo all over this. And they did.
8: Oh, that's great.
2: Let people be happy.
8: That's great. 615-737-1045. The best submission headed to the Louder in Life Music Festival in Louisville. Let's go to Brandon up first. Hey, Brandon.
5: Hey, how are you guys?
8: Good. What you got?
5: Good. So I was actually going to go on the Chris Signetti thing, especially when he said, I win Google me, was the best quote that I've heard. I'm also going to bring up the Bills' new $2.2 billion stadium with obstructed seating views. I thought that was an oh-no as well.
8: Yeah, thanks for the call, Brandon. The Bills Stadium. We're going to get to the Bills Stadium, I imagine, with the dumbest thing in sports tomorrow, but it's making the rounds.
2: Do we have any details on this? Like, and maybe I'm blissfully unaware. Doesn't every stadium have obstructed view seats? Like, yeah. I feel like there's no way to have, like, a fully non-obstructed view stadium. Like, at ECU, I know they're obstructed seats.
8: Oh, Neyland, for sure.
2: I've bought them before just to get into the game.
8: Neyland has some brutal viewing situations.
2: But maybe it's just from the standpoint of, this is a brand new stadium. Why are people's views impacted?
8: They've addressed this. The Bills put out a statement saying, quote, we are currently, for those who don't know, pictures have surfaced of the Bills' new Highmark Stadium and multiple angles from the stadium where there's poles and rails, concrete blocking views of the field. The franchise said, quote, we are currently addressing internal and external feedback regarding the facility's operation following the first event. We will utilize the next 6 weeks to refine any details as we prepare for the home opener Thursday, September 17th.
2: Got to give your hats off to the Titans. I hadn't heard about no obstructed view over there at the new Nissan. Where are the obstructed views over there? Hadn't heard of them.
8: Oh,
2: must
8: man.
2: Be behind the drywall.
8: Talking about refining details. Dude, season opens in a month.
2: Yeah,
8: what are you going to do about this concrete slab?
2: Jackhammering. Don't worry, ma'am. I'm going to make sure you can see. Josh Allen just scored a touchdown.
8: It's a good submission by Brandon. Remember to stay on hold for your chance to win the tickets. We will take the remainder of your phone calls with Hour 2 coming up next.
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7: 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I'm Lucas Panzeca. The Titans will be on the field for joint practice against the 49ers in 1 hour. The preseason opener against San Francisco will be this Thursday night. Meanwhile, in NFL news, the Cowboys and star defensive tackle Quinnen Williams have agreed to a 3-year extension worth $105.9 million.

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1: Soon as we get a slight reprieve, I don't even know if I can wait to heat it up. I might eat it cold.
0: Dig in. Cold chicken has its place.
1: It slaps. Cold chicken wings. Yeah. 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
1: Oh, and slight programming note. I don't know how much you guys pubbed this yesterday, but it is confirmed Jeffrey Simmons will be on the show tomorrow. Buck's going to record an interview with him, and we'll be able to replay that. I do not know what time we're going to play that yet, but whenever we distinguish that, I'm sure we'll tweet it out and figure all that out. Let you guys know.
0: So we'll run that tomorrow. We've got NFL headlines, training camp intel coming up next. But in the meantime, we are still taking your submissions for what made you say, oh no, in sports. Best submission is headed to the Louder in Life Festival in Louisville. Brandon led us off in the last segment with the Bills Stadium and the obstructed views that have made the rounds at the new Highmark Stadium to the point where the franchise has had to put out a statement. Let's go to Eric in Nashville next. Hey, Eric.
2: Hey, can you guys hear me?
0: Yes, sir.
1: Hello?
2: Okay. Hey. first of all, I'm just going to tell you off the top, I don't care about the prize, but this I feel like is a good one. I just saw this story on ESPN about 45 minutes ago. I wish I could tell you the name of the guy and where this country club, it took place. Because I caught it in the middle of the story, but apparently there was a golfer that was trying to make a country club, and he actually wound up pulling his name out of it. I don't know if he had been accepted, was close to being accepted, because apparently he got caught in a lie of saying that he had made a hole in one. I don't know, I guess if it's video evidence of him doing that or whatever, he faked a hole in one, so he pulled his name out of a membership for a country club. If you guys could find out the name of this person that did this or what, and where it took place, particular country club, I sure appreciate it. Maybe somebody can find it out for me out there. But I just saw the story on ESPN about 45 minutes ago. That's my old note. Guys, y'all take care, and we'll talk to you again soon.
0: Hey, thanks for the call, Eric. Eric always brings the heat. It's
1: for
0: a shame.
1: Love of the game, dude.
0: Never wants the prize, ever. And it's a shame because he often comes with some of the best submissions. So this happened at Wing Haven Country Club in Missouri. And this was a member golf tournament where all players contribute to a pot, and I'm reading this from scratch.golf. It's a golf news and, I guess, content website. All players contribute to a pot. It's awarded to anyone who makes a hole-in-one over the course of the event. One member who has been identified by 101 ESPN in St. Louis as one Zach Holland, who's a former college golfer, apparently saw it as an opportunity to scam people out of that money. So he realized playing in the first group off on the first day, on the day of the tournament, he realized his group would be the first to play the fourth hole that day. In the early hours, he parked his car by the fourth hole. He walked out to the green and manufactured a ball mark on the putting surface and dropped his ball into the hole. And then I'm fast forwarding over the course with his playing partners. He made sure to mention that at some point during the round, he was going to receive a call regarding his grandmother, who he claimed was sick in the hospital. The imaginary phone call comes in as he's finishing up the third hole. He's using the pace of play as an excuse. So he drove up to the next tee box ahead of the group. And when they caught up to him and they asked him how his shot went, he casually explained that he had thinned it, but he could see that there was a divot on the green where the ball must have landed. So he said, hey, will y'all go see where the ball... So he's like,
1: wanted someone else to corroborate that he got a hole-in-one.
0: So he's like, my grandma's sick, so I got to skip. I got to go to the next hole. They're calling me from the hospital. He teed off. His group catches up to him. Hey, where's your ball? I didn't see where... Somebody go check it out, see where it landed. The group arrives at the green. There it is. Ball's in the hole. Celebration ensues. Word spreads. And then there starts to be some speculation. There are cameras all over the golf course.
1: Yeah, of course.
0: They saw the whole thing. Apparently, this dude went on ESPN Radio's The Morning After Show. I guess it's that St. Louis show. Atoning for his sins, he owned up to the incident, saying that he deserves everything he's getting on social media. He just chalked it all up to a bad decision, claimed he's not a cheater on the golf course. He has resigned from his membership at Wing Haven Country Club. This is insane behavior from the... Did he not think there were cameras?
1: Woof.
0: It's a country club.
1: this article on AOL.com, which I didn't even think AOL.

0: well, was still a thing. The article is titled, "Amateur Golfer Forced to, quote, Suffer Consequences After Fake Hole-in-One Scandal."
1: It's insane. Insane.
0: They just beat him up. I would just be like, come on, just beat me up. Get it over with. Come on. Like, yo, let me golf. I'm sorry. I made a bad decision. Just get it over with.
1: 615-737-1045 is the number. Great submission by Eric, but he didn't want the tickets. Matt in Brentwood's next. Hey, Matt.
2: Hey, guys. So my oh no is from the always entertaining Will Levis. So, of course, after he claimed that he knows that there's not 32 quarterbacks better than him, he goes out Friday night at the scrimmage, drops back, and is trying to extend the play, running towards the sideline, and just does the typical Will Levis, falls down, and throws the ball out of bounds. So, yeah,
1: thanks for the call, Matt. I heard Zach saying yesterday that the crowd was not kind to Will Levis point on Friday.
0: I don't even have a problem with the fact that he fell. My problem is, it's becoming like a noticeable repeat behavior where he just rolls out of a semi-decent pocket. And I think we talked about this yesterday. It's not a rollout. It's a dead sprint.
1: It's a sprint out.
0: Every single time. The dude is pumping his arms like you've never seen every single time. That's my biggest issue with it. Not the fact that he slipped and lost his footing.
1: I mean, he drops back, clean pocket, and then just takes off to his right. Like, takes off to the sideline, and he's running so fast that when he slams on the brakes, his legs go out from under him, and he just falls down.
0: He puts himself in these situations. Yeah, like, that's the issue for me. Like, not even the slipping, just the fact that, why do you always find yourself in this exact scenario?
1: Oh, man. Bustin Diamonds is next. Hey, Bustin.
3: Hey, fellas. My oh no this week comes to us from a Brazilian soccer league. It's much more of a visual oh no, I will say. Maybe Lucas can give a little more context to it. But a Brazilian soccer player scores a goal, goes to celebrate by jumping over the barricade, and jumps right into a tunnel. And it may be the funniest video clip I've ever seen, but it also turns out that guy got injured on that, and VAR disallowed the goal. Thanks, guys.
1: Thanks for the call, Bustin.
0: The video is ridiculous.
1: The video... Now, he did suffer an injury. I'll pull up the health update. He is okay. It wasn't like a super serious injury. This player is JC Maranhão is his name. So he plays for Curitiba, which is a town that's very close to... My mom went to college there. It's very close to my mom's hometown in the south of Brazil.
0: What's their mascot?
1: It's a big club. Oh, I don't know if they actually have a mascot. It's green. Their colors are very green. But
0: what's the college called?
1: Sorry. Curitiba is the club. It's the city. It's the club. Okay, my mother went to college in that city, is what I'm saying.
0: Understood.
1: So he somehow, there was like a giant trap door open behind one of the advertising boards behind the goal. He said when he scored, he wanted to go celebrate with his pregnant wife, and he leaps over the advertising board and goes straight down into this tunnel. It looked like something out of a cartoon. Absolutely insane. He just jumps down there, and obviously, the first thing is he okay? He did injure his foot. He was subbed out. He twisted his foot a little bit. He said it's a little sore, but he's fine. He's a defender, too, so he doesn't score very often. And so he decided to celebrate, and it turned into a very comical thing, especially now that we know he's okay. The goal did get disallowed. They did go on to win 2-1.
0: That's got to be the worst part, though, right? The fact that the goal didn't even 100%. Count.
1: 100%.
0: And I didn't even know he was a defender.
1: Yeah, so he's a center back.
0: It's just like a defensive lineman getting a pick six. Like, you never get the opportunity to do it. You score, want to jump over, and then all of a sudden he just goes down the Mario
1: just
0: tunnel.
1: Disappears. The way he didn't, like, kind of land in the piece of grass right before the hole and trip in. He went straight in. Like, it looked intentional. It looked like he was just jumping into this abyss.
0: So. What a terrible spot for a big-ass hole.
1: How? Good submission by Bustin Diamond. Okay, so we've got Brandon with the Bill Stadium, Matt with Will Levis, and Bustin with the Brazilian soccer player jumping into a trapdoor.
0: Yeah, who you want to go with here? All great submissions.
1: Oh, all good submissions.
0: I think on a regular day, if Eric wanted the prize, Eric would have won this.
1: Easily won.
0: Let's go with Bustin.
1: I mean, this made the rounds. People were talking about this. It was going to be my submission if not for the Purdue athletic director saying dumb things. So thank you to everybody for calling in. Bustin, you are getting a gift card to a Moments Peace Salon and Day Spa and a pair of tickets to Louder Than Life Music Festival. NFL headlines are next.

0: The NFL, a new highest paid player at their position to go along with a fight between an NFL Coles spokesperson. All that and more, we go to Lucas Panzeca with the NFL headlines.
1: We've got big contracts, we've got training camp intel, and we've got unlikely training camp skirmishes that Robert Walsh has conspiracies about.
0: I do.
1: To get to. So, let's lead off with the big deal for Quinnen Williams. Now, Robert, he's not technically the highest paid defensive lineman in the NFL. That is still Jalen Carter, who surpassed Jeffrey Simmons with his deal. But Quinnen Williams did just seal the biggest third contract for a defensive tackle in the history of the league as the Cowboys give him a 3-year extension worth $105.9 million. It includes $101 million guaranteed, $63.35 million guaranteed at signing, and a signing bonus of $31.85 million. The $35.3 million average just does put him second among D tackles. So he is just ahead of Jeff now and just behind Jeffrey Simmons. He is at $35.3 million annually. Jeff is at $35.2 million.
0: Now, if you look at these two things side by side of the deal that Dallas gave Quinnen Williams and the deal that Green Bay gave Micah Parsons, draft picks aside, if you just look at the money, Micah Parsons ended up getting, what was it, a $188 million contract? So I think it was also a 4-year deal, maybe a 5-year deal. So those two things side by side, Quinnen Williams is healthy. Micah Parsons working his way back from injury, a year and change removed from the trade, are we able to say who has yet won this deal?
1: So I'm confused, like, between who?
0: Between Dallas and the Packers. Like, did Dallas end up worse for wear for moving off of Micah Parsons?
1: Even though Quinnen Williams was not a part of that transaction.
0: Correct, but I would say that was...
1: Like, who's better off when it's said and done? I see what you're saying.
0: Them getting Quinnen Williams was part of the Parsons trade, right?
1: I see what you're saying. Oh, I'll have to pull up all of the, like, all the capital that was moved around and what that's turned into. What do you, like, off the top of your head, what do you say?
0: I would say that it's a pretty even trade. Like, Micah Parsons not going to be healthy to start the season. Quinnen Williams is. Quinnen Williams is probably a top three defensive tackle. Micah Parsons could be thought of as a top edge when he's healthy. But the fact that he's not healthy, I think, gives slight lean to Dallas. I would say that it's a good trade for both sides currently.
1: Yeah, Green Bay, if we remember, acquired Parsons in exchange for Kenny Clark, the D tackle, and 2 first-round draft picks. And then he immediately agreed to that 4-year, $188 million deal. And then the Cowboys, before the trade deadline this past season, traded for Quinnen Williams in exchange for D tackle Mazi Smith, a second-rounder, and a conditional first-rounder, depending on which is higher between Cowboys and Packers, in the 2027 NFL draft. So they basically sent one of the picks that they got from Green Bay. And here they are with an elite defensive tackle in Quinnen Williams, who they pay. I mean, yeah, at the end of the day, they have an elite player in their front. It's Quinnen Williams instead of Micah Parsons, and they've got capital to play with. They're paying Quinnen Williams anyway. It does feel, it's a rare trade that actually feels very balanced, doesn't it? So I'm with you on that.
0: Right down the middle. We do have a little bit of breaking news that just came across, and one that we probably expected. The Vikings have named their starting quarterback. Any guesses? Max Brosmer, perhaps?
1: Seems like J.J. McCarthy's had a brutal camp. Like, just, you know, from seeing stuff from afar, little nuggets here and there, mainly on social media. Yeah, Kyler Murray named the starter for the Minnesota Vikings. So no one should be surprised. J.J. McCarthy's going to be the backup. He's 23, missed his whole rookie year due to injury, started 10 games last year, went to the bench. What do we think about the J.J. McCarthy experience in Minnesota? Like, what would it take for that to be salvaged? Is there any hope in Minnesota that McCarthy could still be the guy for them at any point moving forward?
0: I would say yes. And there's also probably a good chance that he might have to play this year. Like, Kyler hasn't exactly been the picture of health. I don't have it in front of me, but, like, when would be the last time that he played 17 games, a full season? I would imagine that at some point J.J. will be called upon, and that's why it's an even crappier situation for the Vikings. Like, this guy who now has probably had his confidence shaken a little bit, when Kyler inevitably gets dinged up at some point in the season and he has to come in, where is his mental? Does he is he able to re-engage nine and bring nine out, or is it the German nine? Like, who is it going to be for the Vikings if J.J. McCarthy has to play? And that's not to say players can get better. Players can also get worse, but I would imagine that Kevin O'Connell's a smart coach. If he's able to get better, I think that he will get better. And you'll probably get another shot at that next year because Kyler's on a one-year deal.
1: So Kyler did play all 17 games in 2024.
0: Okay.
1: But that was the first time since 2020 that he had played every game in a regular season. I'm very intrigued at the Kyler Murray experience with Kevin O'Connell and that array of weaponry up in Minnesota. It's got to be easily the best situation he's had, right? From a skill position and play caller perspective. I mean, the last couple of years, that 2024 season, he plays all 17 games. Jonathan Gannon's the head coach. Drew Petzing, the offensive coordinator. He's now the offensive coordinator of the Detroit Lions. But this is a clear upgrade for Kyler Murray. Would it be that shocking for Kyler to have a Pro Bowl caliber season in Minnesota?
0: Ooh.
1: Like an actual Pro Bowl caliber season. Not
0: that he has to like make a Pro Bowl.
1: Right, not like the fourth alternate because all these guys are hurt. One of them is in the Super Bowl or whatever.
0: I would say yes, because I feel like the NFC West is going to beat up on each other. They have some nicks and bruises along the way for the quarterbacks there. The NFC North, I feel like it is a little convoluted in the fact of Green Bay's there, but what is Green Bay? Detroit dealing with brain drain for a second year. I could see a world where Kyler Murray is an above average quarterback if he's able to stay healthy, given the weapons and given Kevin O'Connell, what they would be able to do around Kyler with scheme and also the talent that's in Minnesota.
1: Meanwhile, I completely missed this happening in Vegas. While we're talking about the Cardinals and teams in the NFC West, or I guess this is the AFC West, but the Raiders held Kirk Cousins and Max Crosby out from practice after a scuffle that happened between the two this past weekend. On Friday, Cousins and Crosby got into it. They were held out of practice for disciplinary reasons Saturday, so Fernando Mendoza ended up getting first team reps for the first time. They both practiced on Monday. I completely missed this. So Kirk Cousins, who I remind folks is what, 38 years old, apparently got into a heated altercation with Max Crosby. And it's because Crosby apparently hit Cousins twice during team period on Friday. When Crosby hit Cousins' arm for a second time, Cousins, I'm reading from ESPN, got into Crosby's face, grabbed his jersey, both exchanged words, and it was broken up. And they both continued to practice following the scuffle. New head coach Clint Kubiak addressed the situation, and he said it's a byproduct of camp, but he wants the team's two leaders to be smarter with their emotions. He said, quote, we have very clear expectations on how we want to practice, how we want to go about our business, and we violated that yesterday, so we held those guys out. That's all I'm going to say about it. We addressed it with the team, and we're moving on. The most unlikely, you immediately said something smells fishy here. Do you think this was, orchestrated? You have a conspiracy about this situation.
0: This was 100% a plant by the new head coach. Like, I think that he pulled him into his office and said, guys, I need you to cause a little ruckus today. I need you to cause a little friction and let me be the adult, step in, and it's going to galvanize both sides of the ball. The defense is going to rally around Max. The offense is going to rally around Kirk.
1: Like, what are the, it's the two biggest names. Oh, jeez.
0: It just doesn't make any sense. It doesn't make any sense. If Max is the leader that you say he is, and I know that he can be a little abrasive, he's not going to risk putting the starting quarterback in harm's way. Kirk, who is a library card-carrying member of the No Ruckus Committee, there is a 0% chance that this is real. I don't believe it. Oh, we're going to sit them both out from practice. The two guys who probably don't need to practice. Like Max Crosby, the injury concerns, the practice habits, whatever. Kirk Cousins, like, it just doesn't make much sense to me at all. Unless The coach was like, all right, guys, let's do this and bring everybody together and make let me make an example of you two so that I have a louder voice in the room.
1: Yeah, thrust Mendoza into the first team reps without creating a ruckus of, oh, Mendoza starting to take reps from Cousins.
0: Oh, I didn't even think about that. Like, yeah, let's get Mendoza some first team reps. I just throw him in there, you know. Oh, it's all because Kirk had to run his mouth and Max yesterday. So they're both going to sit out while Mendoza takes the first team.
1: Oh, man. Interesting. I could follow along that thread. Maybe that's a conspiracy theory that I could maybe buy into. I just can't believe I missed that. I completely missed that coming out of Raiders camp over the weekend. Now, I did not miss this coming out of Cleveland camp.
0: It depends what stat line you're talking about, because there was one stat line that was like Deshaun Watson had 7 touchdowns in practice. And then like 2 days later, it was the worst quarterback write-up I think I've ever read for a NFL team.
1: Okay, so reading this directly from Ashley Bastock that covers the Browns for Cleveland.com. She's a Browns team reporter. This is yesterday. Quote, end of Browns practice. 1 minute end of half situation. Sanders, Shadur, up first, and the drive ends with 2 false starts on the line. Deshaun Watson next, and after 2 completions, a sack, an illegal formation, and a false start, Todd Monken ended practice and looked like he threw something. So everything is great in Browns land, it seems.
0: Sam Monson had the tweet of the year talking about this. He just quote tweeted it and said, maybe he can be the quarterback, alluding to Todd Monken throwing something. Maybe Todd Monken can be the quarterback of this Browns team.
1: Well, and then this happened the other day as well, where Todd Monken, and I think this is after practice, after that practice on Monday, Todd Monken got a little snippy with the media. I did not give this to you before the show, and it is... There's an expletive here, so we don't need to play the audio. We don't have time to censor it. But Todd Monken made some comments. I'm going to read straight from his comments. Quote, I've been impressed with both players, talking about Watson and Shadur Sanders, and the way they've handled the back and forth of the reps, and we're trying as best we can to balance the reps so we give them both the opportunity to showcase their skill set. It's never going to be perfect, and they've handled that great. He said Shadur was today was great. Sure, maybe Saturday he would have preferred to be with the ones. All of our guys should want to be with the ones, but they've been great. Then he said, and I think they've improved, but even the last week or so, Deshaun has played better. He has played better. He's looked better. He's made better decisions. And I think some of that grows, like all of us, as they have success. Their confidence grows with the success they have every day. And then he got a question from, this is Jeff Schutel of the News Herald, who said, after hearing that quote from Monken, hey, Todd, you mentioned that Deshaun is better. And Monken said, hold on, what? When did I say Deshaun is better? And Schutel continued. He said, were you saying he's gotten better since camp or that he's better than Shadur? And then Monken said, oh, I don't think I threw in there that he's better than Shadur. I'm not sure I went that far, but I appreciate you trying to trap me in that Shiano, as Don would say. So got a little snippy with him.
0: And Todd's tired of
1: and
0: it.
1: That's just like lost in trend. You know, I read that quote from Monken, and at no point did I think he was saying Watson was better than Shadur. I think he was just saying generally Watson has been better than he was before. The reporter was trying to clarify that, and Monken, yeah, I appreciate you trying to trap me in that. But seems like Todd Munkin's having a very flustered Browns training camp.
0: Yeah, just go to him and ask him how Taylen Green has looked. I'm sure that, any chance Taylen Green gets some first team reps?
1: Maybe Dylan Gabriel, or is he hurt right now?
0: No, he does not. He's not currently outlined in red, so I believe he is healthy.
1: Is there any scenario where the Brown season's not an abject disaster in 2026? Like, the roster's not among the worst in the NFL, top to bottom.
0: It's literally just the quarterback situation.
1: It's the quarterback.
0: If they had an average quarterback.
1: It's the quarterbacks and just the Browns of it all.
0: If they could have an Alex Smith be quarterback. Like, and not even like a 49ers Alex Smith, like maybe like a Commanders Alex Smith after his leg was almost removed. Like, that guy could take this team and have them be competitive. They have a good roster. I don't know. I don't know what would have to happen. Maybe all of those guys do like the Dragon Ball Z fusion and become one person. I'm not sure what would need to happen for them to be good. But like you said, the team is decent.
1: Yeah.
0: The team is not like a Cleveland Browns of old, like roster devoid of all talent. They have guys at multiple positions.
1: Yeah.
0: They have drafted really well. It's just going to stink when they have a really good pick next year and bring Arch, and then something else happens. They fire Monken. They don't have any consistency. I'm just glad it's not me. This is one of those things where you get extreme Schadenfreude looking at it, like the German word for finding happiness at the misfortune of others. All you can do is look at it and go, yeah, it's not going great, but at least we're not that guy.
1: Right. Right.
0: Woof.
1: Oh, goodness. Yeah. I mean, I am going to operate under the assumption forever that the Cleveland Browns, there's a curse there that just cannot be overcome at this point.
0: Everyone finds their way out, though, right? Like, the Bills were a joke. They found their way out with a quarterback. The Lions were a joke. They found their way out with culture. Like, is there any chance that either one of those things are remedied with Todd Monken or a good draft pick in next year's draft? You would hope so, but I would not hold my breath.
1: Speaking of the Bills, Ben Solak put in some training camp intel from Buffalo's camp, and in here he talks about Keon Coleman and says there is still internal belief in wideout Keon Coleman, who comes into this year with much lower expectations than he did last year, battling with Josh Palmer, VFL, for the wide receiver three snaps behind Moore and Khalil Shakir, but he won't fade out of the rotation entirely, even if Palmer is the starter in three receiver sets. To Coleman's benefit, nobody on the bottom of the receiver depth chart is pushing for snaps ahead of him. So I guess Buffalo's just going to continue on, and Keon Coleman, we'll see if he can be a productive player. I truly wonder what his headspace is. Like, has he moved on from the Terry Pegula stuff?
0: How could you?
1: Right? Like, how does that not just linger? I mean, that when we go back and think about it, what an insane thing for an owner to do. And we talked about it a ton when it happened. But to step to the podium and basically defend the decision of drafting this player that's still on your team and blaming it on a coaching staff that's now gone, and that player is going to come back and play for you the following year, how do you just let that go? Especially for a young player like Keon Coleman. Put yourself in the shoes of a, 23-year-old. How old's Coleman? He is 23. But they're operating business as usual in Buffalo.
0: You've got to have that dude with a sports psychologist every day and just be like, all right, what's our job today? Get better. What are we working on? Like, don't think about all the stuff in the offseason, the fact that they drafted Skylar Bell, a young upcoming wide receiver out of UConn. And none of the wide receivers are really pushing him. Oh, that's funny. Then why did you guys work out like four wide receivers and sign Dante Pettis? Oh, yeah, because the bottom of that roster's wide receivers are really churning. They're really working over there. You definitely don't need another body in that room who could help spread the field. Would it shock anyone if this cat's traded at the deadline? Like, I know there are other wide receivers like Booty and other guys that would make sense to be traded, but would it shock anyone if this guy's on another roster
1: in 3 months? Not at all. 615-737-1045 is how you jump in. Rolling through some NFL headlines and training camp intel coming down from ESPN. In case you're just joining us, the Vikings have named Kyler Murray the week one starter at quarterback against the Packers. J.J. McCarthy, the former number 10 overall pick, is going to be the 2 in Minnesota, as expected. I don't think that's any sort of shocking development, but Minnesota is making it official, and making it official pretty early on in training camp. Instead of dragging it out, it's pretty clear that Kyler Murray is going to be the guy.
0: Yeah, like this wasn't a foregone conclusion when he signed in the offseason. Yeah. Like, the writing was on the wall.
1: Yeah, go into the preseason with J.J. McCarthy as your backup. Play him in those games under that pretense.
0: If the Steelers didn't have so many guys that were in the same vein of J.J. McCarthy, I would say, like, oh, yeah, just go ahead and ship him off and get him out of there. Like, send him to a team that's probably not going to have a chance to draft a quarterback early. But the Steelers already have too many guys already like that. Like, I don't even know what is J.J.'s best course of opportunity other than just sitting where he's at and hoping that he can impress them enough in practice to not bring another incumbent in to challenge him for the starting job next year.
1: Yeah.
0: There's not much he can do.
1: No. We'll see how that develops. We'll see what Kyler Murray's health looks like in 2026 and what that means for J.J. McCarthy. Okay, the Titans will be on the practice field against the Niners for a joint practice. Coming up, practice is scheduled to start in 22 minutes, so we will give you updates as we see them over the course of the next hour and a half or so. But there's a big game happening in Nashville on Saturday with a pretty big name player that may or may not be in action, and that's because of a tragedy that occurred with his family. Now, with sensitivity towards that tragedy, the question that we have for you guys, 615-737-1045 is how you jump in. What are the best post-mortem performances that you can think of in sports? An athlete losing a loved one and then channeling that into, honestly, an inspiring moment on the field or on the court. There's a few of those examples. There may be one in Nashville this weekend. We want to hear from you. 615-737-1045. That's next.
2: Every Titans fan has an opinion. The Zone is where you...

0: You know, unfortunately, some of the most inspiring moments in sports can be born out of tragedy, right? We see this all the time. There was a tragedy in the life of one of the biggest athletes on the planet, in Lionel Messi. Robert, I don't know if you saw this, but this past weekend, Lionel Messi's father, Jorge, passed away at the age of 68. It happened on Friday in Argentina, in Messi's hometown, following a prolonged illness that has been undisclosed. But it's a tragic, obviously, event for Lionel Messi, who was extremely close with his father. His father actually represented him for a very long time. He went to Barcelona with him when Messi was a child, maybe 8 or 10 years old. And so it's a horrible tragedy for Messi and his entire family. He has taken an indefinite leave of absence from Inter Miami. So he's back in Argentina now. On the field, there's a matchup coming up on Saturday. Nashville Soccer Club is hosting Inter Miami. It is a matchup between the number one team in Major League Soccer right now in Nashville and the number two team in Miami. Miami is currently 2 points back of Nashville at the top of the league standings. It's a rivalry that always produces games in big moments and obviously will do a lot to shape the course of this second half of the MLS regular season. So looking at this, there currently is no clear news on whether or not Messi's going to play Saturday. He missed their Leagues Cup game over the weekend against a Mexican team. He's likely going to miss their Leagues Cup game that happens tomorrow. But it's up in the air whether or not Messi will play on Saturday. So there's two sides of this, right? There's the sensitive part that this is a tragedy for Lionel Messi, who, you know, is an aging player. And I think we think of athletes when they get into their later 30s, Robert. You know, Messi's 39 years old, right? So he's ancient, you know, as it pertains to being a professional athlete. But he's also still in his 30s, which in the grand scheme of things is still a very young age to be. So to lose your father at that age is a shocking thing, I would imagine, for anybody, no different for Lionel Messi. Now, the question here is, will he play on Saturday? And if he does, what version of Lionel Messi will Nashville SC be up against? Because if he does, you know what and who he's going to be playing for. And I think the entire world will be watching, expecting Lionel Messi to do what he has done as the greatest player in the history of this game and to do it to the nth degree in honor of his father. Like, I think any neutral fan would expect Messi's first game back after the passing of his father, who he was very close with, to be a hat-trick performance, an emotional performance where he's pointing up at the sky, all of these things, right? And it is Nashville that he's facing. We'll have the game on 104.5 The Zone. We'll also be broadcasting it on SiriusXM FC as well. 7 p.m. pregame, 7:30 kickoff. But we were chatting about this before the show, and it kind of struck up the conversation organically. What are some of the iconic sort of mourning performances from professional athletes? Guys that lost somebody in their lives, were playing with heavy hearts, and put out an emotional, incredible performance. Like, those are some of the coolest moments that you get in sports that are born out of tragic situations. And obviously, as Nashville SC fans, you don't want to fall victim to that kind of moment. But it just brought up an interesting conversation. And so I'm curious to see what people say. 615-737-1045. Do you have one at the top of mind?
1: Yeah, when we were talking about it, the first one that came to mind for me was Torrey Smith's performance against the Patriots after his brother died at 19. I believe it was a motorcycle accident. Six catches, like 120 yards, two touchdowns. The talk before the game is he going to step out there? Are they going to play? He did. He balled out in honor of his brother. That was the first one that came to mind for me.
0: I thought of Isaiah Thomas during his run with the Celtics.
1: After his sister passed away?
0: His sister passed away in a car accident the day before the game one matchup against the Bulls in a first round Eastern Conference series. He played. The day after she passed, he scored 33 points on 10 of 17, had 6 boards and 6 assists. After the series ended, he flew to Washington for the funeral and came back for game one of the Eastern Conference semifinals, had another 33 points. And then game two against the Celtics, 53. He hung 53. So that was like a series of performances for Isaiah Thomas where the wound was fresh. And he talked about how close he was with his sister. Man, that's the type of thing that it turns sports into like a supernatural thing, right? Where something just possesses you. and you feel like you're playing for something that's so much bigger than you've ever played for, or playing for someone that you've lost. I'm curious what people would say is at the top of their head when it comes to that. Jay is in Chattanooga up first. Hey, Jay.
2: Hey, what's up, guys? I saw I guess it was like an Instagram video today, kind of reminded me of it, but Kwon Alexander, when he was a rookie, I think he lost his brother, and Lovie Smith was like, hey, if you don't want to play, that's fine. And then the game was like 2 days later, and he was like, no, I'm playing. And he had like 11 tackles, a fumble, an interception. I think he did score a touchdown that they like called back, but they ended up beating the Falcons 23-20 in overtime. And he was like a total wreck after the game. I think everyone who watched it was. But that was an awesome moment, and I thought that was a good one to suggest.
0: That's a great submission. Thanks, Jay. I had not thought of Kwon Alexander.
1: I had forgotten about that when he told me, so I'm glad he had the stats to back it up.
0: Let's go to Braden in Nashville next. Hey, Braden.
3: Hey, guys, appreciate you taking my call. Probably not the best performance, but the first one that came to my mind was Marquise Goodwin, 2017, the morning of their game. His wife delivered a premature baby, and unfortunately they had lost that baby. Marquise Goodwin caught an 83-yard touchdown. I think he had a rush for 18 or so yards, had just over 100 yards and a touchdown on his only two touches, but definitely the first one to come to my mind.
0: That's another good submission. Appreciate it, Braden. The chat is chiming in as well. Brett Favre. Brett Favre, absolutely an iconic moment like that. The 2003 performance against the Raiders, right? It was a Monday night game against the Raiders where he opted to play the day after his father passed away, and it was one of the performances of his career. 399, they won 41-7.
1: Yeah, that's good stuff. The other one the chat's bringing up is one that I did not think of, but when we started doing research on this, this was the shoe-in answer for me. Dale Earnhardt Jr. winning the 2001 Pepsi 400, the same track that his father died on just 4 months prior.
0: That stuff, how's there not a movie about that moment?
1: How do you not just crumble? Beneath the weight of your emotions in that, like jubilation for winning, but also like remembering what happened there.
0: Will Bowling is in the chat. He says D. Gordon hitting a home run after his teammate Jose Fernandez of the Marlins passed away. That's a great submission. Matt on the FNM Bank chat, MJ winning an NBA title on Father's Day after his father was famously murdered. Oh, man. I mean, there's so many of these. There's team performances like this. Daryl pointing out Team USA hockey winning gold to honor the Gaudreaus. The Marshall Thundering Herd story after the plane crash.
1: And maybe not like a singular piece of death, but like something that impacted an entire state, an entire country in Katrina. The Saints winning the Super Bowl after Hurricane Katrina.
0: Yeah, incredible, incredible. I mean, there was one I remember in the World Cup. Cody Gakpo, a forward for the Netherlands, scored a goal against Morocco in the knockout rounds, where 2 days prior, I think it was, he and his girlfriend had just found out that they had miscarried, that they had lost their baby. And you could just see him collapse with the emotion. Just so many examples of these. And the question is, do we see one Saturday at Chiodas Park? Again, it is up in the air. Nobody knows whether or not Lionel Messi is going to play. But this is a guy that just wants to play, who came back only 2 weeks after the World Cup. He could have taken over a month. Nobody would have batted an eye. And 2 weeks to the day after losing the final to Spain, Lionel Messi was back in action in MLS play for Inter Miami. After that incredible World Cup that he had with 8 goals throughout the course of the tournament, record-setting stuff for a 39-year-old player, just unfathomable performances, separating himself as the greatest of all time. And now he's dealing with tragedy. And Miami comes to Nashville on Saturday. So we'll see if that translates for Lionel Messi. And I can't imagine being on the other side of that, what that must be like if you are Nashville and preparing for that, not knowing if you're going to face him. So there's a lot of wrinkles to this Nashville-Miami game, not to mention the fact that, again, it's the top two teams in Major League Soccer. It's a rivalry renewed. And it's a game with already massive, massive stakes that there are going to be more eyeballs on it than even before, if Messi does indeed come back to play his first game back after the passing of his father on Saturday. Let's go to Alex and MJ, Mount Juliet, checking in. What's up, Alex?
4: Hey there. I just wanted to mention Tiger Woods winning the U.S. Open after his dad died.
0: Yeah, that's a great submission, Alex. Tiger famously had a very long, sometimes complicated, but close relationship with his father. That's a great submission. Jim in Nashville's next. Hey, Jim.
5: Hey, guys. Thank you for taking my call. Mine is going to be Michael Lorenzen when he was with the Reds in 2016. It was his first game back from bereavement leave following his dad's death. They come in, he pitches a scoreless inning in relief, and then he goes up to the plate and hits his first career home run, and it was like a 3-run moonshot. And his walk-up song was Who Are You, which was like his dad's favorite song, so he was like rounding the bases sobbing.
0: Oh, man. That's a great submission by Jim.
1: That's tough.
0: That's crazy. Yeah.
1: Wait, does your dad have a song like that? My dad, his is Old Violin. At times I feel. Uh-huh.
0: Anything, almost anything by U2. That's what my dad, if there's anything my dad raised me on musically, it would be U2.
1: Oh, so he was happy about that free album that they put on everyone's iPad. He's like, oh, we get free U2 music? This is awesome.
0: Oh, yeah. Eric in Nashville will close out the conversation. Hey, Eric.
6: Hey, what's going on? So I originally called in, and my mind immediately went last segment to Isaiah Thomas with the 33 points the day after. And then the next series on his sister's would have been 23rd birthday, scoring 53. And also he was doing that with a pretty crazy dental surgery he had, you know, before they went to Washington, because in that game one after his sister passed, he cracked his teeth and had a pretty wild injury.
0: That's right.
6: But as I was thinking when you said that, I was thinking of other instances, but probably my favorite one as of recent was when the Angels threw a combined no-hitter after pitcher Tyler Skaggs had passed away, unfortunately. That's probably my favorite, not favorite one, but just more memorable one as of recent.
0: No, that's a great submission. I had forgotten about the Angel situation with Tyler Skaggs. Great submission by Eric. I had also forgotten the wrinkles to the Isaiah Thomas one about the injury and the fact that he dropped 53 on what would have been his sister's birthday. I mean, some things like you can't make up. Like there are scripts that the Dale Earnhardt one, like if you wrote that script in a movie, it's very Hollywood, right? The fact that that happened is like, that's like the higher power type of stuff starts to creep in. You're like, no, this is something different, right? This is something bigger. So interesting side conversation that we struck up. I'm glad people were happy to chime in. V-Love has tweeted at us as well. Russell Westbrook's 2020 performance after Nipsey Hussle was killed, who was Russell was close to.
1: If you go watch that game, like there are supercut highlights of that game, Westbrook was insane. Like I know at the end of his career, everybody wants to talk about him not being a great teammate or not being like the guy that you want on your team because he's a ball hog or whatever. That game, he was a man possessed. It is insane. If you want to watch someone give the single, this would be maybe a bridge too far, but one of the most impressive performances in basketball, that was insane.
0: 2019, 20 points, 20 boards, 21 assists for Russ against the Lakers for the Thunder. Just crazy, crazy numbers. Okay, so appreciate everybody kind of chiming in on that. We'll see if Lionel Messi takes the field on Saturday. If he does, expect the best version of Lionel Messi, a supercharged emotional Lionel Messi, and obviously a horrible situation for him and his family. Hope they're finding peace during this time. The Titans will be on the practice field in San Francisco in a matter of minutes. We'll get into it when we come back.
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4: 12:04, good afternoon from the Circus Sports at the Mint Kentucky Downs Studio. I'm Lucas Panzeca. Titans practice with the San Francisco 49ers begins now on the West Coast. It'll be one joint practice today before that preseason opener on Thursday. Meanwhile, in NFL news, the Dallas Cowboys and star defensive tackle Quinnen Williams agree to a three-year extension worth $105.9 million and includes $101 million guaranteed. The $35.3 million annual average makes it the second highest among defensive tackles, just ahead of the Titans' Jeffrey Simmons and just behind Eagles' D-tackle Jalen Carter. In other news, a quarterback starter has been named. Minnesota has made it official. Kyler Murray is going to be the starter for the Vikings in 2026, beating out former number 10 overall pick J.J. McCarthy very early on in training camp. For all your foundation repairs and waterproofing needs, visit USSTN.com. 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
4: All right, joint practice starting up as we speak on the West Coast. Titans and 49ers, one joint practice before the preseason opener for the Titans on Thursday. Robert, a quick moment of spirit bombing to preserve the Titans' health around the electric substation. Thank you. See if that works over the course of the next hour or so. We will provide updates as we see them, as you guys will see them on social media. I know Buck is out there, Teron Davenport's out there, Paul Kaharsky, Jim Wyatt, some of the Titans media core. Ramon Foster, of course, is out there as the new Titans radio color analyst. We will have Buck on the show tomorrow and Thursday from the West Coast to detail what he sees out at practice. But until then, we will do our best to keep you abreast of what's happening out there. Some NFL news that we have hit on throughout the course of the day. Quinnen Williams got paid. He is now just a shade ahead of Jeffrey Simmons, and he is the second highest paid D tackle in the NFL. 3-year, $105.9 million deal with Dallas, $101 million of it in guaranteed money. And we have a QB starter in Minnesota, Kyler Murray, named very early on in camp, well before the start of the preseason for the Vikings, which tells you it was never really close. And it certainly felt that way from everything that was coming down from Vikings camp. And Robert, here's this, maybe a little nugget, little carrot to dangle for people to watch some preseason football. Can I interest you in Anthony Richardson being named the starter for the Colts against the Patriots on Thursday?
7: Good for him. Good for him, right? This is the guy that's wanted a trade all offseason. He requested one around the draft. Crickets, nobody's really interested. This is exactly what he needs.
4: Nothing like a little trade showcase in the preseason.
7: Yeah, that's not what they're doing. They're just giving him an opportunity to go out there and show him, showcase what he's got. They're not trying to audition him for other people's teams.
4: I think a lot of people will be watching that game. Is that on Thursday, outside of Titans and Niners kicking off at 8? We have Lions, Bengals, Packers, Steelers, Colts, Patriots, Cardinals versus Raiders, and Chargers versus Texans. I'd say Anthony Richardson and the Colts outside of the Titans-Niners game, if

0: there's any preseason game that I'm likely to flip on and watch, you know, the first quarter of or so, is going to be to watch Anthony Richardson against the Patriots at Gillette Stadium. I mean, that whole situation has been so interesting. Chris Ballard early in camp basically saying they'd be willing to take three quarterbacks on the initial 53. It doesn't seem like Anthony Richardson is even the backup at this point, that Riley Leonard is ahead of him in the pecking order. Obviously, Daniel Jones is the starter, and Daniel Jones confirmed today will not play during the preseason, which makes sense for a player coming off both an ACL, a fibula and an Achilles tear. Severe injuries to end his season. It's crazy enough that he's going to play expectedly in week one. And then, before we start to get updates from Titans practice, I don't think you were here, Robert, when we did this. Bill Barnwell put together an article basically projecting future Hall of Famers from all 32 teams. Like, basically, he asked the question, how many Hall of Famers are currently playing in the NFL? And he went all 32 teams and had multiple categories, guys that are in already, like Myles Garrett, Matthew Stafford, guys that if they keep it up will be in, guys that have work to do, guys that are on the cusp. He had all sorts of categories for this. I wanted to get your thoughts on what he did with Josh Allen. Bill Barnwell says Josh Allen is in. He's a Hall of Fame quarterback. Do you agree with that? Like, if his career ended today,
1: I'm like the wrong guy to ask right?
0: I know, that's why I'm doing this, because you hate Josh Allen, or you hate the Bills.
1: If I'm taking my fan hat off, is he Philip Rivers? Like, he's won things. Like, he's. It's not like he hasn't won anything. He has playoff wins. Like, he is a top four, top three quarterback. Like, Is that enough to get you in the Hall of Fame? If he were to retire right now, he would be a Hall of Fame quarterback. So you would say the exact same thing about Lamar Jackson. You would say the exact same thing about, I don't know.
0: I disagree with Bill Barnwell. Like, Josh Allen may be, I mean, he's a bit of a unicorn, but the guy's 30 years old. He's thrown for 30,000 yards. He's thrown for 98 touchdowns, 94 interceptions, I will add. And he has 8 playoff wins. He's 8-7 in the postseason. Never been to a Super Bowl. So because, like what, I guess, what prerequisites are we meeting here for Josh Allen to be a shoo-in for the Hall of Fame now at the age of 30? And this is what he writes. And this is really what I take issue with, Robert. Bill Barnwell writes, Allen would be the quarterback on the all-decade first team if it were to be released tomorrow. Although, he says, there would at least be some debate about instead awarding it to Jackson or Patrick Mahomes.
1: It would be Mahomes.
0: In what world would it not be Pat Mahomes?
1: What are we talking about?
0: Like, you talk about if it ended today, they're in. Patrick Mahomes is in. In fact, I'd put Lamar in over Allen if it ended today.
1: Anything I say about this is going to be misconstrued as fandom, but like the records that Lamar has broken, the like everything that goes along with it, he is the best dual threat rushing quarterback of all time.
0: Yeah.
1: With the caveat that Cam Newton is probably the best red zone quarterback of all time. He has the most touchdowns of any quarterback. But so I looked this up. How many former MVPs are not in the Hall of Fame? There are 13 of them.
0: Okay.
1: Quarterback-wise, Steve McNair, who was a co-MVP, I believe, right?
0: Or did Steve? He shared it with Peyton Manning.
1: So, Rich Gannon, Sean Alexander, who's not a quarterback, but I also wondering why the hell Sean Alexander's not in the Hall of Fame. Those are the ones from the 2000s. So, if you just want to say he was an MVP, he was the best at his position in a year, sure, I would listen to that argument, but I feel like Bill is putting this in such a way that you can't have an argument against it. Sure, if he retired today, probably he would be in because that would be a story, right? The same thing with Luke Kuechly going in after he played such a short time. Luke was the best linebacker in the NFL the entire time he was in the NFL for most cases.
0: Yeah.
1: I don't know. Sure, he's probably a Hall of Famer, probably. But to say it so brazenly,
0: I even struggle with saying probably. Like,
1: he's the best Bills quarterback of all time.
0: Sure. Steve McNair is the best Titans quarterback of all time.
1: Right.
0: Right? He's not good. So, Philip Rivers, how would you describe Philip Rivers' Hall of Fame case? In like one or two or three words. Like, what? How would you...
1: Statistically, he was a top five quarterback generally. Just like had a ton of yards.
0: Like if we had to put an adjective on it, like on the line, teetering.
1: I would say below the line.
0: Below the line.
1: Yeah, he never won anything of consequence. And Philip Rivers also doesn't have an MVP.
0: Yeah, and Josh Allen already has three more postseason wins than Philip Rivers did. But to put it into context, Philip Rivers played 20 plus years in the NFL and threw for almost 64,000 yards. And I think most of us agree he's kind of right under that line to get into the Hall of Fame. Josh Allen, who's played now eight seasons, has 30,000 yards. And he's a Hall of Famer now? I thought that was insanity from Bill Barnwell. Like, let's talk about Pat Mahomes. No, we don't need to argue about that. He's a Hall of Famer. I mean, he's a shoe-in at this point.
1: Yeah, to say that Josh Allen is the decade's team quarterback is rough.
0: The first team all-decade quarterback in the 2020s? What are we doing? How enamored are we with this guy? Again, if we had to put Allen here and Lamar here, I'm putting Lamar in over Josh Allen, Robert. Lamar has done things we've... Lamar has multiple thousand-yard seasons as a quarterback. Dude rushed for 1,200 yards while throwing 36 touchdown passes in 1 year. I don't know. I thought that went so under the radar, just how insane of a comment that was from Bill Barnwell to say that Allen is the quarterback of the 2020s when Patrick Mahomes exists is wild. Absolutely wild to say. I mean, I'm surprised that, I don't know, I feel like I'm not getting like unanimous agreement on it. I just think it's insane, an insane thing to say that Allen is in, done and dusted. He's a Hall of Famer, lock.
1: I would listen to that argument because he is one of the best quarterbacks of the what I have an issue with is saying like far and away, he's the quarterback over Mahomes. So Mahomes has played in one more season than Josh Allen, 9 years to 8 years, but Patrick Mahomes didn't play his rookie year. So if you look at their passing yard disparity, in which Josh Allen did play, he didn't play very well, but he did play his rookie year. Josh Allen has 30,102 passing yards in eight seasons. Patrick Mahomes has 35,939, almost 5,000 more passing yards with basically the same amount of years starting.
0: Yeah, man. Like, what are we doing here?
1: And not to mention the fact that he's been AP1, MVP, Super Bowl MVP. Like, that's where I have issue. I would listen to Josh Allen being a Hall of Famer because you can make the argument that he has been one of the best top two, not two in certain situations, quarterback.
0: To be fair, he also has Lamar as in when he does his Ravens portion. He says Derrick Henry and Lamar Jackson are in the Hall of Fame.
1: I would listen to a Lamar case too, but I don't even think Lamar's in. Like,
0: I know. Like how loose are we being with this? Derrick's in, right? Like
1: Derrick's in, but I feel like that's a whole nother, like Hall of Fame to me, you have to be, one, you have to be the best player at your position for a number of years,
0: yes.
1: And you have to be transcend the game, right? Like what you have to affect how we looked at the game with how you played. And I think Josh has done that. I think Lamar has done that, but I don't think either one of them have done enough winning at the highest level to just say they're a shoe-in. I would listen to the argument for both of them, but they don't have the big wins to help push them over the top.
0: Okay, so the Titans are trying to get some wins on the joint practice field today. Some one-on-one wins, some matchup wins ahead of the preseason opener on Thursday, and we will continue to update you on anything that comes down from joint practice. But as practice gets underway, let's talk about it. Who has the most to gain and who has the most to lose as they get work against the Niners this week? We'll talk about it next.

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7: Titans and Niners getting together for joint practice today in Santa Clara, right under the shadow of Levi's Stadium. So as updates come down, we will keep you updated. Welcome back to the show. Lucas and Robert with you until 1 o'clock. We are, of course, fueled by Hattie B's Hot Chicken. Feel bad for all of the Titans media and personnel out there that do not have access to Hattie B's on the West Coast, but they'll be back soon enough after the preseason opener, Titans and Niners, on Thursday.
8: Hey, that new sandwich?
7: Yeah, you just had it. You had it cold, too.
8: Gas. I like their... I mean, this is like complimenting, like, a backup nickel in the NFL, but, like, I love their pickles. Their pickles just set it off. They're just... They're not like little wimpy pickles or like thin cut. They're just thick dudes.
7: And they won't tell me where they come from.
8: Really?
7: Yeah. Anthony was here yesterday.
8: I was literally about to ask if we could effort that information.
7: I tried because I said that to him. I was like, how are y'all's pickles so good? Like, please tell me where you get these pickles. And he gave me the, if I told you, I'd have to kill you line.
8: I'd be willing to accept that death. I would have the greatest post-mortem performance after the next day on this show once we found out where the hell they get those pickles from, because they are exceptional. And I'm a pickle guy. Like, I like the finer details of pickling, right? Like, and when you get one of those, a good pickle on a chicken sandwich, it's like cheese to a burger. Like, if the cheese is messed up or it's hard or the wrong cheese, you mess the whole thing up. If you go with the wrong pickle on a chicken sandwich, messed up.
7: Yeah.
8: Don't give me a gherkin. I need a hearty dill. Give me the real thing. The real deal, if you will.
7: Robert is referencing the Hattie Melt that he just tried. We're talking about fried or grilled chicken. It could be sweet and smoky, which is what you had. It could be any one of Hattie B's spice levels with melted cheese, pickles, and that brand new Hattie Q sauce. So literally a chicken melt from Hattie B's. Just awesome.
8: I like the inverse bun, too.
7: Yeah.
8: That was a little different.
7: Yeah.
8: Like, usually,
7: I like the texture it gives.
8: Usually, and I don't know if anybody else does this, but I'm a take one of the buns off kind of guy. Like, if I get a fast food burger or really anything that's a sandwich, I'll throw the bottom bun off. I didn't even need to. I feel like flipping the buns made it an easier access to bite it. It was interesting.
7: Very interesting concept.
8: And I love that daggum sauce.
7: Download the Hattie B's app today. You're going to want to get in on that. Try that sauce, that new melt, before it is too late. Go to Hattie B's, any one of their Middle Tennessee locations. You can go at Geodis Park and at Nissan Stadium as well. So, You can't get Hattie B's at Levi's Stadium, which is unfortunate for everybody in Santa Clara. But the Titans are on the practice field. I guess nothing has really started as far as team drills, any individual stuff between Titans and Niners, because I'm not seeing anything yet from the likes of Buck and TD and Jimmy Wyatt that are out there. Now, Robert Saleh will speak after practice. Carnell Tate, Cam Ward, and Cedric Gray are all scheduled to speak. I don't know that they're going to live stream those. I imagine they will. Either way, we're not going to be able to carry them for you. Stay tuned with Cover 2 to see if you can catch any of that audio coming up after us. But who has the most to gain? Who has the most to lose at joint practice? It's the only joint practice that the Titans are doing with the 49ers. And my mind went straight when it comes to who has the most to gain, Robert, to J.C. Latham, who this week, like this season, Latham has a lot to lose, right? His spot at right tackle, the belief in him in the future of the right tackle position. But at this joint practice, as we zoom in, there's nothing for J.C. Latham to lose, right? Like health stuff notwithstanding. J.C. Latham's not going to lose the starting right tackle spot to Brandon Crenshaw Dixon or Austin Deculus. That's not going to happen. But what does J.C. Latham have to gain, whether it's confidence, as he talks about that? He's talked about that a lot this offseason, about hiring a mental coach, which we discussed a little bit yesterday. I mean, just the reps to get into shape coming off of an injury ahead of the season. Is there a player on the offensive line to you that maybe has more to gain than J.C. Latham at this joint practice?
8: Either of the two guard backups. So I would go with Slater and Carmona have the most to gain, and the inverse of that is Cordell Volson has the most to lose.
7: Mm-hmm.
8: If there is a clear separation between a, or if there is not a clear separation between a guy on a one-year deal and two guys that you have 3 years and 4 years of team control respectively left, I would err on the side of the rookies, the guy that you have control over, similar to the Vols quarterback situation. Do you want to go with a guy who has one less year of eligibility, or do you want to go with the five-star that's coming in? If all things are the same or similar or close, why not go with the guy who can, one, be here longer and is highly or more highly touted? I think Volson, if he has a bad practice, I don't think he's going to lose the right guard spot, but maybe close the distance between him and Fernando Carmona or Jackson Slater.
7: Yeah, a good way to look at this is exactly that, looking at the closest position battles on the roster, right? The guard spot is absolutely one of those. The right guard spot, specifically, when we're talking about starting positions. Elsewhere on the offense, we get into semantics when we talk about starters when it comes to the wide receiver position, right? Like a starter is a guy that's on the field for the first snap. He could also end up playing 20% of the snaps in that game. As opposed to offensive line, where if you're starting on the offensive line, you're probably going to play, you know, in the best case scenario, the entire game. But I'm wondering about Calvin Ridley, because Elik Iomanner has continued to flash through training camp. Calvin Ridley has been good. I mean, he's been fine. There's been moments, though. There's been drop here or there where you just, you continue to kind of scratch your head and wonder about the curious case of Calvin Ridley, who, when you look at him, when you watch him on the practice field, just looks like what a number one receiver in the NFL is supposed to look like, right? Just so clean and fluid in his movement, getting in and out of breaks. The explosiveness, the speed is still very much there for a guy that's north of 30 at this point. But is there a world in which Calvin Ridley could really lose his spot to Elik Iomanner throughout the course of training camp?
8: Lose is such like a relative term,
7: yeah, yeah,
8: right?
7: At the wide receiver position especially, it's an incredibly relative term.
8: And I thought Nick Suss did a good job of putting this into eloquent words when he was in with us last week, I believe. Like, they both do different things.
7: Yeah.
8: And Robert Saleh isn't really the type of guy to say, hey, I know that you're training behind and you're going to be our X receiver, but also I'd like you to learn the Z. I'd like you to learn. That's not the kind of guy that Robert Saleh is. But if you zoom out, the writing is on the wall for Calvin Ridley going into next year. $22.5 million in savings if he is released. So they were able to come to an agreement this offseason in adjusting his contract to make it a little more palatable. But I think Calvin Ridley is in a situation where, and probably an advantageous position where he is not going to be expected to carry the brunt of the workload offensively. They have a number of guys who can help carry the rock in that situation. So lose snaps, potentially, maybe in certain situations. But I feel like he's going to be one of the guys as long as he's healthy and he's able to contribute.
7: I think Nick Singleton has a lot to gain. He's buried on the depth chart, which is typically the case for rookies in that first unofficial depth chart. I mean, they've got him. You know, they've got Tony Pollard as the one, Tyjae Spears, and then Michael Carter on the second team. And then they have Julius Chestnut, Kalel Mullings, and Nicholas Singleton as the third team running backs in that order. Singleton's a guy that is going to be on this 53, right?
8: Yeah, like, it has to be. Like, you can't put that guy on waivers. Yeah. He would not make it to your practice squad.
7: He's been good enough in camp, I think, too. We've seen some good stuff from Nicholas Singleton. But a good performance against that Niners defense, next unofficial depth chart that comes out, could absolutely see Singleton rising up that board.
8: All right, I'm going to put my tinfoil hat on. A guy that the Titans, that has the most to gain, and also the Titans don't need him to do that well. I think Jaron Kanick is going to make the roster. That would mean that they carry at least four tight ends. I don't think he can have the best week of his practice this week because Kyle Juszczyk is injured. I don't know if you saw this. He broke his finger last week. We don't know if he's going to be available in practices this week, if he's going to tough it out, or if he's going to sit on the sideline. A team that also has running back issues. I'm not saying that Jaron Kanick is a running back, but a player that can be used in multiple different ways, out of the backfield, as a tight end, as a blocker, as a receiver. I would not be showcasing all the ways in which you are going to use him in case that maybe there's a logjam and they say, oh, we really need to keep Kyle Grant and we really need to keep DMR. Maybe we keep Jaron Kanick as a secret and we try to get this seventh-round pick on the practice squad. You don't need to do it in front of Kyle Shanahan because he already needs someone to back up the old Kyle Juszczyk. So while Jaron Kanick has a lot to gain in these practices, maybe the Titans just don't use him the way that they want to use him because it might set off the spidey senses for other teams around the league.
7: 615-737-1045 is how you jump in. You're just full of the tinfoil hat stuff today.
8: Just looking out, you know.
7: This is from Nick Wagner, who covers the 49ers for ESPN. He says that Mike Evans is in uniform and warming up for joint practice with the Titans. So maybe we do see a little bit of work. I'd love to see some reps between Mike Evans and Alante Taylor in team drills, right?
8: I mean, they've gone against each other in the past.
7: Absolutely. They used to share a division in the NFC South. Would enjoy seeing that physical battle taking place on the field. We've also got, now that, you know, warm-ups are really getting underway, honestly, we're probably not going to get a lot of real team drill stuff happening during the show. So stay tuned to Cover 2. And they'll probably have more for you on stuff that's actually happening. They're getting out there. They're warming up. But just about every Titans reporter out there is just doing this wide pan of the field. And the way the substation just looms in the background. They have put the Titans on the field closest to the substation, by the way.
8: Oh, no. Using the Titans as a buff?
7: Is that what this is this whole time?
8: No.
7: Said maybe if they just attract... I don't even know what like the scientific theory is around the substation causing injuries. Like
8: electromagnetic field or something. See, it's something that's speaking way beyond our brain power. Yeah.
7: Like what are they even saying is scientifically causing these injuries? I mean, let's see. What do you think Google AI has to say? So the 49ers investigated a viral internet conspiracy theory claiming that an electrical substation next to their Santa Clara practice facility was causing the team's high rate of injuries through electromagnetic field exposure. So the rumor suggests that low-frequency magnetic fields damage cellular mitochondria and dehydrated player tissue, leading to soft tissue injuries.
8: Well, the mitochondria is the powerhouse of the cell.
7: Yes, it is. When did we learn that?
8: It had to be third grade.
7: Why did that stick with everybody? Like, that's one of those things that just stuck with everybody. Everybody knows the mitochondria is the powerhouse of the cell.
8: Do you remember coloring in a cell And yes. It'd be like the ribosomes. Yes. And it's like, oh, color these, this, color that, that.
7: I absolutely remember that.
8: I probably still stuck on my mom's fridge somewhere.
7: Tyler says, I don't think a couple days exposure is enough to cause issues. Yes.
8: Yeah, oh, you owe it.
7: Clearly, it's multiple weeks of exposure. It builds on itself.
8: That's a little bit of cope.
7: So,
8: did you have anybody on the defensive side you thought stood to gain?
7: Yeah, I mean, Anthony Hill, I think for obvious reasons, this is a rookie that we all fully expect to be on the team, right? Out of Texas, the second-round draft pick that's currently behind Diabate on the unofficial depth chart. It's not to crown Anthony Hill yet because he's done nothing worthy of being crowned, but I think Anthony Hill probably will continue to rise up the depth chart, and that has to happen with performances in these settings in joint practice against the Niners.
8: Yeah, I'm going to go with another player that's a little deeper on the depth chart. It's former seventh-round pick Jalen Harrell. A lot has been made out of the new acquisitions and everybody that's been brought in here, the first-round pick and Falk and all, everyone else that stuck out. But very quietly, Jalen Harrell has been having a decent go at things. If he could come out here and really shine against the twos and threes, I wonder if that wouldn't open up the, and none of these guys are pass rushers, they're all defensive linemen now. But when the depth chart came out, Jacob Martin is sitting at the top of the depth chart for that position. So I wonder if he couldn't close that gap a little bit and maybe get a couple more snaps on defense with a good performance this week.
7: Yeah, don't forget, Jalen Harrell finished last season with 4 sacks in 5 games. Titans were obviously depleted defensively, traded away Draymond Jones, and were just playing with what they had. But in that back stretch, Jalen Harrell started to pick up some steam, the seventh rounder out of Michigan. He currently is listed behind both Jacob Martin, the free agent acquisition, and the rookie first rounder, Keldrick Falk, at one of those defensive end positions. The other defensive end position has Jermaine Johnson as the starter and Femi Oladejo as the two. 615-737-1045 is how you jump in. So we will continue to update you on anything that we see out of Titans and 49ers joint practice. Mostly just substation content from the likes of Buck and Teron Davenport and Nick Suss out there. We will take your phone calls and wrap up the show when we come back.
0: A huge play. Clutch win. A moment everybody's talking about. We act to it with Titans fans across Middle Tennessee. Titans conversation begins on 104.5 The Zone.
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0: Wrapping up the show, 615-737-1045 is how you jump in. Titans and Niners, early portions of joint practice. Don't think any team drills have started yet. Want to see Cam Ward and Cardale Tate continue to steal the show a little bit, right? I mean, Friday, that was the big takeaway from the open practice at Nissan Stadium. And you come away from that thinking, yeah, that makes sense, right? That the number one overall pick at quarterback going into his second year and his connection with the number four overall pick at wide receiver going into his rookie year was the thing that Titans fans left Nissan Stadium chattering the most about, as it should be. We'll see if that carries into joint practice today against San Francisco. Mike in White House wants to talk about the mitochondria, the powerhouse of the cell. Hey, Mike.
1: What's up, guys? Hey, I want to talk about that, but also just want to touch on Calvin Ridley real quick. Mitochondria, the reason you guys remember that is because in school they taught us that it's the powerhouse of the cell. It's mighty, the mitochondria. But Calvin Ridley, I think maybe they're going to try to put that dude up on the trade block before the trade deadline hits. I think, you know, people are probably going to go down. I think they might have some room for him on the roster. We're pretty deep, so we got room to move him. I think that's what they're going to try to do.
0: Yeah, thanks for the call, Mike. So much would be dependent on the state of the Titans season when the trade deadline rolls around. Calvin Ridley's season, if he's healthy, if he's producing. He'll turn 32 in December. But, yeah, that's absolutely on the table, right? For Calvin Ridley to be a potential trade piece for a team looking to bolster wide receiver depth for a postseason run in the backstretch. But there's so much that would need to happen between now and then for Calvin Ridley to be a viable asset for somebody to trade for.
2: And even if that did happen, I wouldn't expect the pick to be impressive.
0: Like, right.
2: The team next year is going to have to eat. If they cut him, which they probably would because they probably don't want him to play under a $29 million cap hit, they would be able to release him, but they'd still have to eat $7.5 million in dead money. Like, you wouldn't be getting a flashy pick for Calvin Ridley, in my opinion.
0: Yeah, again, this is a guy that missed over half the season last year. Did have a 1,000-yard season in 2024, but it was anything but consistent from Ridley in 2024. He still dealt with drops, and there was a lot of yardage racked up when the season was completely lost towards the end. He's not been he's had injury issues in his career. The main issue for him was the gambling suspension, missing the entirety of the 2022 season. But, I mean, before going into last year, he had played in all 17 games in the 2 years prior. But, again, 2024, it's kind of a deceiving thing, Robert. You look at his stat line, he played in all 17 games, he had 1,000 yards, but when you look closer, Calvin Ridley was not as consistent and available as the numbers would suggest in 2024.
2: Inconsistent is probably the best word, right? Yeah. Like, we didn't even talk about the drop issues, the drops that kind of reared their ugly head in Jacksonville and then showed up again the first year in Tennessee.
0: Yeah.
2: And this isn't to say he's a bad player either, just maybe a little overpriced for what he's providing currently.
0: Yeah, he'd have to be having a really nice season, I think, for you to get anything meaningful for Calvin Ridley come trade deadline. Jay and Donaldson wants to talk about the mitochondria. Hey, Jay.
3: Hey, how you fellas doing today?
0: Great.
3: Great, great. Hey, I'm an electrician. I've been doing electrical work for about 20 years now, so I think I can understand the powerhouse situation.
0: Oh, this is fantastic. Okay.
3: Because you got to think about this, because, you know, electricity got three phases. It got the middle phase, which is negative phase. I think that's what's messing with their bodies. It's not going to ground. It's going to the bodies of the athletes. So it's putting them to the ground. And I can understand that. So the other day, I was in the front yard practicing with my son, and I took off, and I think I blew my Achilles.
0: Oh, my goodness, Jay. Are you all right?
3: No, I got three kids. No, I'm not all right.
0: Oh, my goodness. Wait, hold on. Wait. You blew your Achilles. What does that have to do with an electrical substation? Are you near a substation?
2: He's an electrician.
3: I'm an electrician.
0: I see. You're just spending time. Oh, wow. Okay.
3: I've been for 20 years now. So that's what I'm saying.
0: Do you think that it is because of your proximity to these situations? Or do you think, it is because you're not a professional athlete and we're all subject to something like this happening as we age?
3: I take offense to that. I am a professional. I'm a professional electrician, okay?
0: No. I know you're a professional electrician, Jay, but you are not. You get what I'm saying. All right. Well,
3: the proxy, no, it doesn't bother you. It's stupid because if it's true, electricians should be sick. We should do a class action lawsuit right now. Every electrician in America, we need to get paid. That's all I got to say.
0: So, well, hold on, Jay. As an electrician, then, you do not buy the substation conspiracy that it contributes to the Niners' rash of injuries?
3: Absolutely not. Absolutely
0: okay,
3: not.
0: Okay, good. Thank you. You've given us all some peace of mind here. Thank you, Jay and Donaldson.
3: Another thing, one more thing. You got to remember, Jesus wasn't a carpenter, but his daddy was an electrician. All right, I'm out.
0: Thanks for the call, Jay.
2: You would know if you blew your Achilles. I will say that. Have you ever been in the room when somebody snaps their Achilles?
0: No, I mean, the only exposure I've had to stuff like that is in sports.
2: Wrestling tournament, maybe my sophomore year, our best wrestler, he had placed in states the year before. Guy shot in on him. He went to sprawl, so where you throw your hips out and down. And when he did that, where his leg placed, he popped his Achilles, and it rolled up the back of his ankle like a fruit roll-up.
0: Oh,
2: and the noise it made,
0: it was
2: just like you could hear the pop.
0: Ugh.
2: So you would know, you would hear it, and you would feel it, and you'd go, oh, why is there a fruit roll-up attached
0: to that's brutal.
2: Back of my leg.
0: That is brutal. Okay, so do we feel better?
2: No.
0: No?
2: Not at all.
0: A professional electrician has called in. He thinks it's BS that if this was the case, then electricians would have been suffering injuries for decades and there'd be class action lawsuits. You're not buying it.
2: I'm not buying it.
0: You think the substation is a problem?
2: I think, well, electricians, they still have weekends off, right? I think if you have prolonged exposure to these things, and he said he thinks he knows what's happening, right? It's going to the players instead of grounding out. So maybe they need to find a way to ground this electricity a little bit better so it's not going to the players. Maybe they should put them in giant like suits of rubber, like just cover them in tires or something. Like make it so they are like an anti-Pikachu uniform.
0: Bustin Diamond on the FNM Bank chat says Jay's out here pushing propaganda for Big Electric. That's what that was.
2: Just thinking about Caleb Forrest's Achilles going all the way up to his butt cheek.
0: Dude, that's so brutal. Okay, no team drill stuff has started. So like I said, that's not going to happen probably until after the show. They're doing warm-ups. They're doing individual stuff. We don't even have one-on-ones yet between Titans and Niners. So we'll see what comes out of joint practice. Again, the Titans are doing this against all three opponents. The other two will be here. No more electric substations if they can just get through the day. And then I'll be very intrigued, Robert, to see what decision Saleh makes lineup-wise on Thursday, depending on the work that they get in today. I mean, again, he said all the way back to, I think it was minicamp OTAs at some point during the offseason program, yeah, guys are going to play all three games. There will be exceptions, of course, but we'll see how aggressive Saleh is towards that, especially if they do get some good work in today.
2: And if you missed the announcement earlier in the show, Buck is going to get an interview with Jeffrey Simmons, which we will play on the show tomorrow. I'm sure we will put that out and make it public whenever we are going to. And if you miss it, make sure you go back and listen to the podcast or check it out on the YouTube 104.5 The Zone. 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
0: So
2: if you are not yet subscribed, make sure you do that. Go hit the like button on the video. Make sure you subscribe. Hit that bell. So every time we put a video out, put some practice clips out, Kroll and Ross have done an exceptional job getting the practice drill videos out. So you can go check those out on the YouTube. The YouTube is growing and we want you to be a part of it. Make sure you subscribe and like the video if you have not yet done so.
0: Yeah, you can go back and watch interviews, sit downs from training camp with Cedric Gray, with Mitchell Trubisky, other shows that have chatted with Keldrick Falk, Tyjae Spears, Anthony Hill. So go check it out and look forward to seeing what comes down from joint practice today. Again, I'm going to keep coming back to let's get some momentum with the Cam Ward-Carnell Tate connection, right? Like, let's hear more about that with every joint practice, with every stage that comes and goes throughout the course of training camp. And then we'll have a preseason game to play on Thursday. Robert, it's happening.
2: I can't wait. And I know y'all probably already talked about that, but that Hall of Fame game.
0: It was It was elite.
2: It was the greatest Hall of Fame game of all time.
0: Had to be. Hall of Fame game.
2: The over-under on that game was like 33.5, 34.5.
0: I think they each hit it. Each team hit it.
2: It was awesome. I needed more. The next day, I was upset that there weren't more games. Like, that did everything I needed it to do for me. I just wish that there was like some D3 schools or like give me some college football. Have even if it's like European football, I don't care. I just need to watch grown men slam into each other. Haynes King, dude. It was just everything it needed to be. I wish every Hall of Fame game was that good.
0: Yes, yes. We could only hope for the rest of the preseason to live up to the incredibly high standard set by the Hall of Fame game. We'll see if Titans-Niners does. On Thursday, first joint practice will continue on. Cover 2 with Blaine and Zach. We'll have you updated with everything else happening on the West Coast over the next couple of hours. We'll be back at it tomorrow with Buck chiming in from Santa Clara. But until then, we'll catch you guys later.

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2: Good afternoon, live from the Circus Sports at the Mint Kentucky Downs Studio. I'm Ross Johnston. The Tennessee Titans are currently on the practice field in San Francisco for joint practice with the 49ers today. That session is expected to wrap up around 2:30 Central Time. In NFL news, Adam Schefter reported that the Minnesota Vikings officially have named Kyler Murray their starting quarterback for the 2026 season as he beat out J.J. McCarthy in the preseason competition. Jamison Henley reported that Ravens cornerback Nate Wiggins was carted off today with what appeared to be a left knee injury. Head coach Jesse Minter says he thinks there is optimism, but there is currently no timetable for return. Bengals head coach Zach Taylor said that Joe Burrow, Ja'Marr Chase, T. Higgins, and Dexter Lawrence will suit up for the Bengals preseason opener against the Lions on Thursday. And the Colts announced that quarterback Anthony Richardson will start on Thursday against the Patriots. For all your foundation repair and waterproofing needs, visit USSTN.com, breaking news at once, on your home for the Titans of Vols. 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
1: 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Now, I'm looking at the 104.5 The Zone YouTube page right now, and it says that we're at 19.9K subscribers. And I think it would be great for this show if we got to 20K during this show today. So if you are maybe, let's say, 100 listeners out there driving in the car or on the YouTube chat, Twitch, Facebook, doesn't matter, go to the YouTube page, hit subscribe, and then get to 20K during the show. And I think that would be nice. We can hold on to that. We can lord that over all the other shows and say that we are the shows that got the 20K subscribers.
2: Oh, yeah. Well, all we have to do is just tell them Ross will be on there.
1: And yeah.
2: They get to see him.
1: Maybe I'll just start creating during the show alternate email addresses and stuff and YouTube accounts and go subscribe. But go subscribe. We just need 100 people, allegedly.
3: Like, I feel like Robert said he might do something once we hit 20K. I forget what
1: listen,
3: that was.
1: You may have to do whatever he promised, because if it happens during our show. So, you know.
2: Well, you know we wouldn't get credit for that.
1: Hey, let's do this. Let's shave Ross's head if we get to 20K today.
2: No, this is a must. Yeah, yeah. That can go back. The hair, I got my hair cut off when they did it in camp, and it.

0: Yeah, that is true. Have you seen the pictures of this? I know we've seen pictures of the substation.
1: My neck may start hurting.
0: I mean, let me tell you something.
2: It gets bigger every time they take pictures of it.
0: Yeah, I think PK is the one that I saw the picture of, but it is. It's a lot bigger than I thought it was. It felt almost like it was Photoshopped in the background.
1: Oh, I knew it was going to be big.
0: I mean, it is big, and that's where the Titans players are at.
1: Like, I think the 49er players believe that that is a thing.
0: Well, I mean, you know, the rumor is that Brandon Ayuk walked into the substation, and that's why he's become, you know, on Instagram posting all the time.
1: He got into his brain.
0: Got into his brain, between his ears.
1: Got into his brain fear.
0: But that is, I mean, like, I know it's kind of become, like, this mythical thing, but it kind of feels like that is kind of crazy to even practice near all that anyway. Like,
1: how long have they been practicing? Do we know?
0: Ooh, that's a good question. I do not know. Ross, can you look up how long they've been at that practice facility? Just because I don't. Yeah, the 49ers. Because I don't know when this all started. I know it's a kind of a mythical thing, and I guess it picked up steam 2 years ago, but I don't know how long they've been at this particular practice facility.
1: I don't think it slowed down Jerry Rice, who's the all-time leader
0: right. in the NFL. Or T.O. Remember T.O. was, yeah, you know.
1: But he did go cuckoo for Cocoa Puffs there. You know, doing
0: that could have been for Jerry Jones.
2: Oh, okay.
1: That is true. He was fine there with the 49ers.
2: Okay, I've got the lore.
0: Okay.
2: Okay, so the substation started operating in 1986. They moved their facility there in 1988. And then in 2014, the substation underwent significant expansion. So that's when it got even bigger.
1: Oh, that's when it happened.
0: So that's when it happened. So 2014.
2: I believe the past decade, the Niners have been top 10 in injuries, like, almost every year,
0: yeah.
2: It seems.
0: I mean, it feels like they've suffered. How many? They're 20 people down. Is that correct? I guess 19 because Mike Evans is back today. But they were like 20 people down so far this year alone, which is just kind of insane. Now, I tend to kind of side that maybe it's a substation, but also just why even would you want your practice facility to be next to a substation regardless? I don't know. It just seems very odd. Like, tempting fate.
1: You said PK had the best picture?
0: Yeah, well, PK had the picture I saw.
1: You sure not AI?
0: It kind of looks like AI, to be honest with you. Like, I thought it was Photoshop.
1: Come on.
0: But then I also know that PK can't Photoshop, so now he can AI it.
1: We definitely
0: it would be wrong
1: with that messed up article. He'll never live that one down, because nobody's addressed it. Nobody has said anything.
0: Oh, he took it down and changed it.
1: Oh, he did?
0: Yeah, he changed it.
1: So somebody probably told him.
0: Yeah.
1: He didn't know.
0: He changed it shortly after I read it on the air, apparently. Because when I went back after the show that day, he had changed it back.
1: Oh, okay. Yeah, you called him out.
0: But
1: he told you thank you.
0: Yeah, but it is big, right? Look how that looms large over those players.
1: Let's just ask this question. Would you live in a house right where their field is?
0: Oh, hell no.
2: Rather not.
0: Mm-mm.
1: See, yeah, right, exactly, yeah.
0: We lived near a cell phone tower, big one of, like, radio tower things in our house in Nashville.
1: Far away, like, you know, 100 yards, and you got a whole bunch of land, okay, and it's just one.
0: Right.
1: And it could be a big one. I've seen some people, like, I was like, I don't know if I would.
0: Nobody wanted to buy our house because outside of the view, you could kind of see it. Even though we never felt anything. Right. I was probably in a better mood near the substation of that cell phone tower. But, like.
1: So you wouldn't rock, would you?
2: No, I wouldn't live by a golf course either. You know, you're not supposed to do that. There's a risk of, it doubles the risk of you getting Parkinson's, allegedly, living by a golf course because of all the stuff they spray out there.
0: Really?
2: On the grass, yeah. All the chemicals, pesticides, all that.
1: I didn't even think about it. I'm going to have to call my buddy. He runs a golf course.
0: I've never heard that.
1: Like me either, yeah. Yeah, it makes
2: sense. I said allegedly just in case. But.
1: It makes sense. Also, they talk about the turf and then some of the cancerous type things, a player. Yeah, that makes sense, though. Wow.
2: So, but would the substation affect you if you lived out there and you didn't go through, like, physical activity by the substation? Because isn't that the whole thing? It just
0: a lot of people are worried about, you know, newborns under power lines. Like if you live under near power lines, your house, you know, or whatever, your backyard, a lot of people are very concerned about that. I don't know the whole story behind that, but I'm just saying there's a lot of people out there that get very concerned about that.
1: Well, this is my common sense deal. You guys

0: Tell me if I'm wrong. There's a lot of electricians. Have we done any data on the electricians who are actually putting this stuff up and how they've progressed throughout life being electricians?
1: Not really. But, I mean, that would make sense.
0: See, that would make common sense to me. But, are they having issues with, let's say some birth defects?
1: I mean, outside of probably being electrocuted, but, you know what I'm saying? Like, right. That,
0: Yeah.
1: Yeah.
0: So, I don't know. To me, they would be...
1: They would be the ones to know.
0: Yeah, they would definitely know.
1: But, yeah, I don't know. I would not buy a house near that substation. Because I bet there's a hum, too. Like, a low hum to it.
0: I don't know anything about that. I just wouldn't do it.
1: And some noise to it. But Tyler Horner, I think is what it says, in the FNN Bank Chat Twister YouTube Facebook Live says they don't work on live wires.
0: Oh.
1: So I guess when they're putting it up, yeah, they are near it.
0: But yeah, I got you.
1: Okay. Yeah.
0: That's good to know.
1: I don't know if I really want to say that stat out loud because I don't know if that's true or not. So I better not say that one. John Holmes says, I used to live in a house where high tension lines ran across the back of the property and you could feel the static from them if you walked under them. Mm. So, yeah. I don't know. You know who may know is this guy calling in. Buffalo likes to call in and tell us a couple of facts here and there. So we're going to go to the phones. Let's go to Buffalo. Buffalo, what do you know about all this?
2: Well, I built electrical substations and upgraded them for 6 years.
0: Awesome.
2: As an equipment operator, electrician, you name it. We did everything. But every once in a while, we'd have to work in a hot one that was turned on and do some kind of switch changing or adding transformers or whatnot. And it's a funny story. There was a guy really short named Peanut who worked for us. That son of a gun got hit by lightning twice. Oh, wow. In a substation. Ooh. So there is that risk that you run.
0: Okay.
1: So would you recommend if someone found a house near a substation, would you buy it?
2: Oh, yeah.
1: Yeah?
2: I would buy it in a minute.
1: Okay.
2: Yeah, it's not. Substation ain't going to hurt nothing.
1: Okay, now will the substation cause injuries on the football field?
2: No, there's not any radiation. There's no radiation or anything beaming from an electrical substation. It just has a lot of static electricity, and they have grounds in place for all the static. I mean, that's all there is just a bunch of static.
1: Gotcha. All right. See, I knew Buffalo would know. When I saw that name pop up on the screen, I was like, oh, he'll know.
0: He's an electrician.
1: Yeah. So, and he's worked around substations and all that kind of stuff. So there you go.
0: But a whole bunch of them substations right there, man. I don't know, man. It just seems weird. I'd love to know the research. They said that the 49ers actually, John Lynch and crew, had someone come out and do some research on it. They said that it was no can do, like it had nothing to do with anything.
1: Yeah.
0: Now, I don't know if I believe that.
1: Well, yeah, I mean, because, well, I mean, the NFL is known to.
0: They do have a lot of money there with the 49ers. They are
1: right.
0: The 49ers. I mean, so, hey, you don't say nothing besides you have to say okay.
1: Yeah.
0: Oh, okay, here, boom. You know, just like Alabama handing people $500 or something.
1: Right.
0: Back in the day, you know.
3: Yeah, like there's no way their training staff has been that bad for this long, like. Come on.
0: Yeah.
3: They're getting this injured all the time.
1: But they also signed a guy like Christian McCaffrey who was already known for injuries, right? Like, I mean, you can't blame Christian McCaffrey's injuries on the substation.
3: They've got a very veteran team, or they have the last few years.
1: Yeah. But I mean, Christian McCaffrey is always known to get injured. So it's like.
0: That's why I was interested.
1: But I do love the conspiracy theory around it. You know, I love that conspiracy theory.
0: I don't know. Well, the Titans. The last 2 or 3 years, they were pretty bad with the injuries, right? Not last year, though, right?
3: I mean, Vrabel's year, he won Coach of the Year, it was.
1: Yeah, that was really bad. They've kind of always kind of struggled with some injuries here and there. Mm. This apparently, practice is getting a little spicy. We got a little bit of Carnell Tate, Renardo Green popped Carnell Tate after Tate made a catch on a deep out, and then both teams got into it. Apparently, the bench is clearing after Wandell Robson gets shoved hard out of bounds by Renardo Green. Renardo Green is involved in two things. Tony Pollard carry Titans first play, big shoving match ensued. First play of team period, they're mixing up after the whistle. J.C. Latham was in the middle of it, so a little spicy. That's all from T.D., P.K., and Buck, respectively.
0: No Jeff. Big Jeff.
1: No Big Jeff yet. It seems like the offense is on the field, at least for right now, so no Big Jeff yet.
3: This is why Sala doesn't want to do these very much, because of the fighting.
1: Well, remember, he only wants to do one day.
3: But it sounds like that's even, we're struggling with that.
1: Oh, man. It'll be interesting. It'll be interesting to see how this practice goes.
0: I think fighting is a good thing as far as when it comes to the NFL for training camp. It builds character, builds team camaraderie. I mean, you could say a whole bunch of negative things, but when you're a young team, guess what it told me? We got some freaking fight.
1: Yeah.
0: Well, when the last time we say we had some freaking fight?
1: When you got people that will back you up on the field, right? Not that you're looking to start a fight or anything.
0: Team and, you know, the 49ers may have watched film last year and really thought they got their butts beat in the trenches. And
1: maybe.
0: The score did not, but
1: yeah.
0: Titans got physical with them, and it was a little surprising. From their view, that's a little embarrassing.
1: Yeah.
0: So they were going to come out ready to go. I think it's needed. You know, I keep seeing these highlights, you know, of Zach Peeler getting in a fight with Haynesworth on social media now.
1: Do you? Hilarious.
0: From training camp.
3: Yeah. I saw that surface again.
1: You saw it too? Yeah, man,
0: It's filtering around the last couple of days. I have to say something. They keep saying that he got in two fights, Zach Peeler, during that. That's not, the second person was Benji Olsen.
1: Oh, yeah?
0: It wasn't Zach Peeler. He had his helmet off, obviously. I mean, they are throwing haymakers. Haynesworth, and then they were through so much haymakers. Haynesworth, they had to carry him off the field. He was so exhausted.
1: Well, you talked about how you were trying to hold someone back. It's exhausting.
0: And watch this. Did you see any coaches trying to break any of that up? No. You saw a trainer standing there just looking like, yeah, I ain't getting that.
1: I wouldn't.
0: You saw nobody. Did you see Jeff Fisher? Did you see him?
3: No. Jeff Fisher would die if he tried to get in the middle of that.
0: Yeah, man.
1: I wonder why.
0: 2003. Yeah. Guess what? What did their record was in 2003?
1: Oh, man.
0: Oh, I guarantee you they went to the playoffs.
1: Yeah, I was about to say, were they a 10 or 11 win team that year?
0: They went to the AFC Championship.
1: Yeah. See, fights lead to championships. Everybody says defense wins you championships.
3: Well, we just had a player get kicked out of practice, and it's your favorite, according to Teron Davenport. Austin Deculus swung on a 49ers defender, then spiked him on the ground during team period. He got kicked out of practice.
1: Oh, my God.
0: Yes, I like it. Yep. But guess what? Some of it's playing. You know, some of those big dudes, sometimes I think they do stuff on purpose because they want to get kicked out of practice because they don't want practice. Because they hot and it's bothering it. And I know it ain't that hot down there.
1: Yeah.
3: This is a great excuse for her.
1: Well, then now we know that Austin Deculus should go into wrestling if he's out there suplexing people, too.
0: Hey, man.
1: Man, this is a lot of fights.
0: You know, we need a little punch going on around here, man. It ruffle some feathers.
1: I wonder if it's going to get to the point where they're not going to do the joint stuff for the rest of the day. Mm-hmm.
0: I wonder if Asala has something to do with this. Watch this. What I mean by that is that he was a former coach. They know how he coaches his players, and they was already lit just when they knew that he was coming down there.
3: Bro, if I was Shanahan, I'd be not wanting any of this to go on. Is Shanahan out there? He should be.
1: Is he out there? Okay. I didn't know if he was.
3: I'd be like, boys, we're thin enough as it is already. Let's not be getting in fights at practice.
1: My Lord, what's going on? Okay, we'll give you more practice updates as they come back. At some point, Robert Saleh, Cam Ward, Carnell Tate, and Cedric Gray will be at the podium.
0: I'm tired already just hearing that.
1: We don't know.
0: I'm out of breath.
1: If we'll hear from them or if it'll be in the next during 3HL, but we'll keep you guys abreast of that. We'll continue talking Tennessee Titans. This is Cover 2 with Blaine Bishop and Zach Lyons here on 104.5 The Zone.
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0: 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As Z Dean in the FNM Bank chat, Twitch, or YouTube, Facebook Live says, the substation is making everyone feral. Everyone crazy.
1: That's a good one.
0: There's been four or five fights, according to, and Austin Deklis has been thrown out after throwing a punch. Matt Miyako of NBC Sports, who covers the San Francisco 49ers for NBC Sports, he says, embarrassing start to practice for the 49ers defense. They haven't made a play, and they are instigating scuffles after nearly every whistle in their joint practices against the Titans. And David Lombardi, is that who had that? Yeah, David Lombardi, who also covers the San Francisco 49ers, says, Upton Stout, guy from Western Kentucky I really liked, very involved in angering the Titans' offense. Fred Warner, too. Beyond that, it's been chaos. First play shoving match. Dre Greenlaw destroyed a blocker to blow up a sweep and fight. Chaos took over on the next play after Renardo Green hit Wandell Robinson. So it has been a very back and forth. A lot of San Francisco 49ers apparently instigating it. Just some other news and notes real quick from Teron Davenport. He does say that early reps for Francisco Carmona at right guard.
2: Fernando.
0: Yeah, sorry, he had Francisco. I knew that didn't sound right as I'm saying it. Fernando Carmona, but he wrote Francisco. Fernando Carmona at right guard. Nick Singleton with a couple nice runs. But apparently they're putting players on the ground, running backs on the ground. The San Francisco 49ers are, even though they're technically not supposed to do that in these joint practices, apparently. Award way behind Tate on a throw over the middle. Niners defender pops Tate anyway. This is from Buck Rising. San Francisco's trying to knock the crap out of these boys early every play. Definitely tone setting. So it's Dan Moore punches thrown at Dan Moore by number 92. So there's there is a lot going on in this. So someone, whoever number 92 is for San Francisco 49ers, just threw punches at Dan Moore. Speaking of punches, I watched that video you guys were referencing between Zach Peeler and Albert Haynesworth and Benji Olsen and Albert Haynesworth. And my God, that was a UFC fight. Like, I feel you guys were describing it accurately, but you kind of undersold the haymakers.
1: Yeah, you see it, yeah, man.
0: And then the funniest part, you only see like the last like half second, but it's like them trying to pick up Albert Haynesworth, even because he's just so dang tired from throwing all those punches and fighting. That is just crazy. So, oh my gosh. But all right, well. Since we were talking about Fernando Carmona a little bit, unless there's anything else we want to hit on all these fights.
1: No. Other NFL news, Kyler Murray was announced as the starter for the Minnesota Vikings.
0: Yeah, which we all kind of knew that one was coming, right?
2: It's some interesting preseason decisions around the league, I guess.
0: Yeah.
2: Bengals are rolling with most of their guys, their main guys, which is interesting to me.
3: First game,
2: and then
0: Colts. That's the first time they've done that, right?
2: He's had Burrow play in the preseason. Now, I don't know if it's been like the opening game, but he's had Burrow and them play, which to me is a little, because Burrow gets hurt a lot.
3: Flacco?
0: Yeah.
2: Which he doesn't really need to play in the preseason, I guess, but.
3: Well, I'm just saying if something did happen.
2: Yeah.
0: Yeah.
3: Now, I'm a big proponent that with the way the system's set up now, I've been saying the last three or four years, yeah, you got to play in the preseason. It's a little different because, you're not getting the physicality. You're not on time because practice, unless you're practicing against other guys, that even isn't the same either. Now this here with this fighting, I mean, that may
0: they're all going to be exhausted.
3: That seems like that's a little more than just practicing. But I just think, especially if you're talking about it, you want to be a physical team up front, offensive, defensive line. You got to get those guys ready. I would play my quarterback. I've been saying that. I learned all this from Andy Reid. Andy Reid did not care about anything, and he shows the same thing with Mahomes. He played on every preseason game because the only way to get ready and sharpen iron is to play in a freaking game. And I'm talking about a game. A game is not like practice. AI. Yeah, right. This ain't practice. This is a game, and it's totally different than a freaking practice. I don't care even though scrimmage. It's not the same. things are live bullets and there's a lot of risk and guys are running like they butt is on fire. They ain't like running like that in no practice.
0: Well, they didn't even do it in the scrimmage, right?
3: Like they, you're not. That's not. Yeah.
0: I mean, maybe this scrimmage they're all doing something different, but like
3: it's not the same. It's still like that. You watch this.
0: Right.
3: Here's why it's not the same. Talking about a scrimmage, you're not getting hyped for a scrimmage like you do for a game.
0: Yeah.
3: So the whole level and intensity is at a whole nother level. It's not even on the same Richter scale. It's not the same. So that's why when I hear the coaches say, oh, but we got some scrimmages. Yeah, that's what are called tune-ups.
0: You're right.
3: Yeah, that's not like playing no game. And they know that. But they got to say something because they want to see where you stand and stack up against other guys outside of your own team. So there's nothing that can duplicate a freaking game. Well, nothing.
0: And I never thought about it until you brought it up these last 2 years was like, but the preparation before the game. Mm-hmm. Coming out of the tunnel at halftime and all that kind of stuff is all different than practice.
3: Watch this. My heart is beating 50 miles an hour on game day. Not in no scrimmage.
0: Right.
3: No scrimmage. I'm like, ooh, I get like, ooh, got your slobber mouth like a dog. Ooh, man, we got different people to go again. But the heart rate ain't picked up none.
0: Right.
3: Yeah, that thing is totally different on game day. So that's big, you know, a bunch of hogwash talking about it. You can't duplicate it. Got to play. That's why they gotta play in the games.
0: Right.
3: Like, I don't care if you're playing them 12 plays and it's like, oh, he may get hurt. Oh, guess what? This is the NFL. Oh, well.
0: Yeah.
3: You, guess what? You can get in a car wreck every day you drive.
0: Right.
3: But are you gonna keep not drive? Oh, yeah, you're gonna keep driving. Yeah, that's what you get paid to do. So even if it's a quarter or something, they need to work on it and sharpen their skills. And guess what? I also wanna see if they're still sharp. Are they getting better? Or are they staying even or losing a little bit? See, you can still be evaluated the whole time, whatever position you're in, from young to older player. It'll show.
0: Well, let me ask you this, because last week we never got around to it, but last week Robert Saleh said that he really doesn't expect to have his starting five solidified until really, I think it was
3: starting
0: either...
3: Starting five offensive line.
0: Starting five of the offensive line solidified. Mm-hmm. Until preseason game three, or he may have even said after preseason game three, but here's what he said, and I just wanted to get your thoughts on it.
4: He's stable. He knows the system. He's doing a really nice job in there. He's holding up really well. A great communicator. Gets us in the right cover, protections when he in the pass game. He gets us in the right call, whether it's run or pass. But it's been fun to watch him because it's not like he's going against slouches. I mean, Jeff Simmons is in there battling with him. Jordan's pretty damn good in there. Solly, we got a pretty damn good interior. And so it'll be good to see as preseason goes, going to San Francisco, working against those guys, and then again getting an opportunity versus Seattle and Chicago. So he's doing a really, really nice job so far.
5: Starting to see some separation or settling in maybe on who you'd like to be at the starting five on that offensive line?
4: Not close yet. Good question, fair question, but it's probably a question more for the third week of preseason, Chicago week.
0: So probably a question more for a third week of preseason.
3: Who was he talking to referencing? Who's playing?
0: It was Austin Sloatman at the beginning. Oh, sorry about that. I forgot that we had that before the clip. But, so he was talking about Austin Sloatman at the beginning, talking about his benefit being a center and all that kind of stuff. But then he's asked about the starting five of the offensive line, which we kind of already know four of the five, right? Like, I mean, the only real one we're waiting on is right guard. Mm-hmm. Your thoughts on, I mean, doesn't really say that he's waiting all the way till preseason game three, but the way he says it kind of feels like, well, ask me the week of preseason game three where I'm at on it. So we're only 2 weeks away, but where are you at on that? Because
3: this team is in a different state. And let's start there.
0: Okay.
3: This is a young team who they're trying to develop some younger players. And sometimes, as I always said, that's why I said, Faison Breno, if it's easing, he's leaving, he's wins. So a young player, if you're playing up to par with the veteran guy, then I may go and roll the dice and say, hey, man, we're just going to go with the young guy. It's no different than for Calvin Ridley.
0: Right.
3: It's the same thing, even though we're just not talking about the offensive line. Only thing I feel bad about is the guys that's playing to the left and right of him, especially J.C. Latham, who has been, you know, moved around a lot, because you can't build cohesion amongst your teammate, a guy that you're really working with a lot. That's the only part. But you can't avoid it because that's where we're at. So we're just talking about one position. I think that's okay. Yeah,
0: gotcha.
3: You're a young team. But I would prefer that if me personally, that I wouldn't be in this situation. But you can't help what the situation is.
0: Because if Cordell Volson's not really running away with it, then and he's a, we're talking about a 3-year vet. I know he's been in the league for 4 years, but he has 3 years of starting experience, and he's not really running away with it. It's hard to go ahead and just make that decision if there are, to your point, the younger guys, Jackson Slater and Fernando Carmona, are pushing him to that extent.
3: Mm-hmm. Yeah, you know, and then sometimes coaches have different philosophies. I don't know what Salas is at this point in time. He may like putting young guys in there just to see how stressed they get, knowing that he's going to go with the vet guy.
0: Maybe.
3: Like, see, so I don't know his thought process. You really want to get cohesion without, you know, the whole five. I mean, that's tough to do this day and age when you're trying to figure out who's going to be the starters when you got, you know, some young guys, some veteran guys. They're in a tough spot.
0: Well, and to your point, maybe he's testing these younger guys because he knows what he has in the vets. If you look at the way practices run versus the depth chart at center, well, Andre James is backing up Austin Sloatman, but Pat Coogan has been snapping to Mitch Trubisky the most throughout this camp and all the scrimmages and practices I've been out to. So obviously they're just trying to see where Pat Coogan can get to and reach to against better competition, but because they know what they have in Andre James, who Carmen Brasillo has coached before.
3: Yeah. Well, I mean, we can kind of go over the depth chart because I don't know. Like, I used to look at the depth chart and go, I laugh because sometimes he'd be like, that's not true. That, I mean, not even my position. And so, and they've still kind of done that over the years. I don't know if other teams do that too. So, you know, everybody gets all caught up in the depth chart here, but I don't know if some of that's even true. I mean, I was talking to you. You said you've been out there. You seen
0: Eric Hallett.
3: Yeah, Hallett got there the most at the nickel.
0: Yeah.
3: And they got him a third string safety.
0: Right.
3: Like, see, so, you know, I have no idea even when I used to go out there and it doesn't really, you can look at the running backs. Who's the first string? Could you tell if you were out there besides knowing that Tony Pollard's the guy?
0: Yeah, I think that if you just were transported from, let's say, 2018 to 2025 Titans and you came and watched the practice for the first time knowing nothing about this team,
3: mm-hmm.
0: you would say, well, man, I don't know if it's Tajay Spears or Tony Pollard. That's how the splits have worked. Mm-hmm. You may even say, because Tajay Spears has probably made a little bit more plays,
3: mm-hmm.
0: that, oh, well, it must be Tajay Spears must be that guy. But that's only if you don't know anything about this team.
3: Right. But if you look at that, you're the second and third guys, can you tell?
0: Yeah. Khalil Mullins has been getting a lot, and mm-hmm. Singleton's been getting a lot. And then it's Michael Carter and Julius Chestnut, but that's not what the depth chart says, right? Like, yeah, so... I it's an unofficial depth chart for a reason.
3: Mm-hmm.
0: I don't really glean much from it. And it took a while for me to learn this as a fan heading in, transitioning into media, was that, okay, well, this unofficial depth chart really doesn't mean crap.
3: Well, that's why it says unofficial.
0: You know, yeah, right. That's why it's called unofficial. And, you know, everybody's wondering about how you read it. I've always read it the first line, then the second line, like I'm reading a book. But again, I don't think it really matters because, you know, what Vrabel used to do? Unless there was a glaring hole at the roster, every rookie was in the final column. Like, nobody was starting that was a rookie, even if that wasn't the case of what was happening at camp. Outside of maybe having a glaring, like, Peter Skoronski was listed as the starting left guard, even, but there was nobody else to really put there. You know what I'm saying? And so... I don't think it's as big of a deal as what everybody wants to make it out to be right now. Now, is it fun to maybe look at and compare to what does the unofficial depth chart look like next week and then the week after and then we're making our decisions of final 53? Sure. I mean, you could take all this with grain of salt information. But to your point, I don't know, like, practice, what I've seen at practice has been largely different than what's on the depth chart, mm-hmm. I feel like.
3: So what's been your glaring difference?
0: Well, I think the running back depth, behind the first two guys isn't correct based on what I've seen.
3: So based off what do you see?
0: I think it's Khalil and Nick Singleton ahead of the rest of the guys. I mean, like, if they were keeping Mullins four running Singleton. Backs, it's Mullins and Singleton. Like, if they're keeping four running backs, that's my prediction.
3: So
0: that I'd
3: and
0: feel,
3: Chestnut's out.
0: Yeah, I'd feel comfortable betting money that those four guys make that roster. Okay. That doesn't mean that there ain't a fifth running back that could possibly make the roster. Just I know those four guys are a lock. The other guys are not.
3: Well, we do know Singleton, Mullins and Chestnut could be practice squad guys?
0: Can
3: Michael Carter be practice squad?
0: No. I think so.
3: Well, he's 6 years. I don't know the rule. That's why I'm asking.
0: I'd have to look up the rule to refresh the rule on that. I don't know.
3: I think they changed the rule. I don't think you can still be, you know.
0: Because Trevor Siemian can be on the practice squad, and he's played a lot. Yeah, so I'm assuming Carter could be on the. I think Carter was on the practice squad last year, so.
3: Okay.
0: Of somewhere.
3: Six.
0: Yeah. Okay. I think somewhere last year he started off on the practice squad, I think.
3: So if you had to pick a fifth guy, who are you picking then?
0: Carter.
3: Carter over Chestnut?
0: Yeah. Carter. Because, I mean, he's doing more with the returners than Chestnut is. I don't even know if I've seen Chestnut take a return.
3: You mean kick return?
0: Kick return and punt return. I don't think I've seen Chestnut do it. But yeah, they've seen him do it. Yeah.
3: It's not going to be returning. But guess what he will be doing?
0: Gunner. And blocking, stuff like that.
3: Yeah, he's going to be running down on kickoff.
0: Yeah.
3: Going to be kick return. See, so Carter hasn't done any of that, but Chestnut has.
0: I think both have, but there's been so many in that rotation as far as what they rotate and out of that. But I'm not for sure on that. I think the only one that hasn't done that is like DK out of all the returners and maybe Beatty. I don't know. Beatty's
2: okay, here's the practice squad rule. I'm pretty sure on this. So they got up to 16 players and you can have an extra as the international guy.
0: Yeah.
2: 10 players have to be either rookie or second year players. And then the other six can have unlimited NFL.
0: That sounds
2: experience.
0: About right. That sounds about right.
3: There's limitations on it. Yeah. You can have a veteran.
0: So you can have,
2: six guys that are
0: six
2: older.
0: Vets.
3: A vested veteran. Okay.
0: Okay. That makes sense. I think I think you're right on that.
2: But I would think that Nick Singleton has to be a lock for the 53 because someone could steal him technically if he's put on the P squad. I don't think they want that.
0: Yeah. I would be very, very surprised that if he doesn't make. I mean, I would have even said that when he got drafted.
2: Mullins is an interesting case to me, though.
0: Well, we all kind of forgot about Mullins, but I mean, I don't know. He's looked really good when he's been given the chance to catch the ball, run the ball, and he's been given that opportunity with Mitch Trubisky and Cam Ward. Now, they've shuffled that around these last few practices to just get a feel for everybody, but the first week and a half of training camp, it was either Cam Ward or Mitch Trubisky. Was Khalil Mullins, and he was right off the bench. It felt like when they needed that running back. So
3: that's why I said I don't understand. Like maybe that's his philosophy. He may be having him out there for trade bait, or that hey, we gonna show you some shining games. We'll see if it happens in the game, so you have an opportunity to go somewhere else.
0: Yeah, and
3: we
0: maybe
3: think you are an NFL player, but maybe not on our team based off who we have.
0: They're giving him a lot of prime opportunity. Like, I mean, prime real estate when it comes to playing time and all that kind of stuff.
3: Or you may be just trying to rest your top two.
0: It may be.
3: You know?
0: I felt like linebacker kind of matched up to what we've seen. I wasn't really too surprised there. I mean, I've been talking about Diabate and all that stuff this whole, since I've been training camp. I was trying to think. The Carmona thing is a relatively new thing, but I also understand that we talked about yesterday, Jack Slater's over at left guard. The wide receivers pretty much shook out. I guess because it's 11 personnel, and maybe I'm just overthinking it, Gunnar Helm is number one on tight ends because it's 11 personnel, and maybe it's a passing formation. I'm probably overthinking that or giving too much credit to the PR department, but that... I still think that's eventually going to go to Daniel Bellinger on game days. Like, he will be a starter on game days in the majority of the time. I'm trying to think off the top of my head. Afemi right behind, I think he was behind Jermaine Johnson. That may be just second round bias, it felt like, but we'll see how that plays out. Some of this stuff may end up being true. Mm-hmm. It hasn't been true so far through camp. By
3: Falk, Falk was two right too.
0: Yeah, and he's that is correct. He is.
2: I think one of these offensive skill position groups is going to have one less player than we may think that will make the roster. Because I'm under the assumption they're going to keep like 10 defensive linemen, including edge and everything. So we've been saying 4 running backs, 4 tight ends, 6 receivers. There could be one group in there that is a body short of what we might be expecting. Because it's a numbers game at the end of the day.
0: Well, and listen, I just quickly did this today. I looked at initial 53 cutdowns for the 2019, 2020, and 2025 San Francisco 49ers. Because I felt like going to 2018, 2017 you know, first 2 years of Robert Saleh as a defensive coordinator may not be worth it. And then all of his time at the Jets, you're probably looking at 10 offensive linemen, 5 linebackers, 6 cornerbacks slash nickelbacks.
3: 10 defensive linemen.
0: Yeah, 10 defensive linemen. So the defensive ends and the defensive tackles together.
3: Okay.
0: 5 linebackers, 6 cornerbacks slash nickelbacks, and 4 safeties. That's been his most used configuration at initial 53 cutdown days. And there was a big difference between because the 2024 49ers without him, the prior year, I clicked on that just to see, they only had 8 defensive linemen, 6 linebackers, and then 6 cornerbacks and 4 safeties. They actually kept less defenders than, and probably more offensive guys with Robert Saleh gone.
2: So Saleh, they had it evened out then, 25 on both and then 3 special teamers.
0: Yeah.
2: Interesting.
3: Who are the 5 linebackers? You say 5 linebackers.
0: Well, if I'm having to narrow down to 5, that's going to be tough because if I were to guess today, I would go Barton, Gray, Hill, Diabate. Man, I want it.
2: James Williams.
0: James Williams is performing better, but Moose isn't performing poorly. He's just not getting the big splash plays. And we know that he's got the nickname from the coaching staff. So it is a fight between Moose and Williams.
2: I think the nickname's a little overblown.
0: Yeah, I don't know. But, like, it is between Moose and Williams for that. If there were only 5 linebackers being kept based in it, because he has kept 6 once in his tenure, in that time frame I was telling you. But mainly it's been 5. So I would say that 5 is the safe bet, and I hope it's James Williams. I think he's a more dynamic player, but he may want the steady Eddie guy over. I don't know. That will kind of tell us what he kind of views these players as. I guess that's a good litmus test. I guess. Mm. All right, more Tennessee Titans talk when we come back. We'll get you updated from what's going on at practice. This is Cover 2 with Blaine Bishop and Zach Lyons here on 104.5 The Zone.
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0: 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Blaine Bishop and Zach Lyons here on 104.5 The Zone, powered by All Four Seasons Garage Doors. 615-737-1045 is the number. Chat is melting down as we speak, Blaine, over these practice notes that have been tweeted out by Buck and TD and PK and everybody that's out there, because Brock Purdy is apparently dicing up the Tennessee Titans defense in with two touchdowns to Deebo Samuel in the red zone. So they're all very nervous about their cornerbacks.
1: Or is it a?
0: It does not say. I think I think it was referred to as team. So if that's the case, it would be 11-on-11, right?
2: Mm. Yeah.
0: So they are freaking out in the chat over practice. Your thoughts?
2: I wonder what they do for their job.
0: You know what we should do?
2: No, reason why I'm not talking about I'm making fun of anybody. No. I'm saying like, but there's things that are going to go wrong on a daily basis of whatever you have. You're not going to be perfect. And oh, by the way, those guys get paid too. So you're going to win some and lose some. The object as a fan is to win more than they do.
0: Right.
2: Then hopefully everybody wins their one-on-one battles and then you end up winning the game. They get paid. They're good, too.
0: Yeah.
2: They're all NFL players, especially Deebo Samuel, who's pretty
0: And
2: pretty
0: Brock Purdy.
2: Player.
0: I know everybody likes to take
2: Brock Purdy.
0: I mean, Brock Purdy.
2: Crap on, I love Brock Purdy.
0: Like,
2: you know, I love those late-round picks like myself. Show that. Oh,
0: go.
2: Yeah, you got it wrong, bro.
0: Mm-hmm.
3: Mind you, too.
2: He throws the ball on time. Cam Ward should take some notes.
0: Right. Yeah.
2: Mm-hmm.
0: Mm-hmm.
3: Mind you,
0: especially today, if you want to read Nick Suss's notes on that here in just a second.
2: Yeah, so don't push the panic button because somebody called. Yeah,
3: I was just
2: going
3: to say.
2: The whole point of going against other teams,
0: right?
2: Different systems, schemes. You know, you pipe, oh man, he's going to run a fade route, then he runs a slant. You know, just things happen like that. It's
0: yeah.
2: No big deal.
3: I was just going to say, no one's scouting anything going into practice either. Like, there's no game plan necessarily, just trying to get better. Right. So
0: Nick Suss says he's got Cam Ward as 5 for 9 through two team periods, one nice intermediate cross to Wandell, and an out route conversion to Tate. But he also underthrew an open Ridley, missed over the middle late on a miscommunication, and mostly checked down the rest of the time. So he talked about Brock Purdy's probably not going to make those kinds of. I mean, he's going to make mistakes, but probably making different kinds of mistakes and stuff like
2: that. Second year to what he's on? 6 year? What's Purdy?
0: This will be year four?
2: Five or six.
0: Was he the Trevor Lawrence draft? 2021?
3: No, he was year after.
0: He was? He was the Malik Willis draft?
3: Believe
0: sure,
3: so.
2: I have no idea.
0: Because I thought they drafted Trey Lance and Brock Purdy the same year.
2: I think you're right.
0: I may be wrong, but I thought that's what it was.
3: 22 draft.
0: So it was 22 draft. So, I mean, wow, Brock Purdy. Man, everybody screwed up on that draft, right? Like, I mean, all those teams, because Brock Purdy was in the seventh round. And think of all the quarterbacks that went ahead of him in that 2022 draft.
2: You just never know.
0: I don't know if it's really a great question to ask, but, like, you know, Fred Warner said that he knew, like, and he talked about it. Was like, this Brock Purdy guy, he's pretty legit, you know, after one of the training camp practices or something when his rookie year. And he wasn't saying that he was going to be a starter what he is now, but he's like, that guy's pretty legit. I'd like to know under what Fred Warner thinks of Cam Ward. I wonder what his honest thoughts are on that. What was I going to say? Yeah, I mean, like, it is kind of a little bit like practice, but I would like to maybe have like a on location event where like people can bid on us for charity to come out there and we're going to watch them work like we watch practices and critique everything about it. I think that would be fun. Do it for charity.
2: Me.
0: Not for you. You don't want to do it?
2: I mean, no, I think it would be good for charity, but I mean we're talking about practice.
0: Yeah.
2: AI. Not generated. The real AI. Allen Iverson. We're talking about practice. So, yeah. You know. But, you know, I wasn't getting beat in practice.
0: Blaine doesn't know nothing about it. He's like, the struggle may be real, but it wasn't real for me.
2: I mean, when you're going against another team, it's just hard to say because, you know, some could be scheme-wise. You know, hey, you're supposed to be outside leverage, touch that inside hell, but the guy just roams across and does something else. And, you know, the linebacker bit up and, you know, you don't have the help that you need. So there's so many factors into that. So, you know, you got to take everything with a grain of salt. You know, get a pay bad technique, you know, and do what he was supposed to do because he was too busy wanting to get in the fight. I mean, you know, this is sweet. You know, that's, so I'm not going to get bent out of shape. I mean, yeah. Mm. I'd be more concerned with, you know, systematically, are we getting better?
0: Yeah.
2: Yeah. And, you know, people are going to get beat. I mean, that's just the. And then remember what I always used to say, Zach?
0: Ooh, about
2: when you
0: people,
2: get beat.
0: Yo, how do you handle it?
2: Yep. How do you respond to getting beat? You'll give us signals now how it's going to be in the game. Because why? Everyone's going to get beat. Everybody can talk about Deion Sanders or whoever the best cornerback. His butt got beat, too. There's nobody out there that never got beat.
0: Yeah.
2: And we talking about practice.
0: Even right Revis there. Island, right?
2: Yes, exactly. Yeah, well, not his own dudes, but, but yeah, I'm sure Revis, those guys are limited on there. That's why they got the HOF behind them.
0: Yeah.
2: So, yeah, obviously they're not perfect either.
0: All right. When we come back, we'll give you more updates. We'll also hear from Aaron White Cotton talking about Keldrick Falk and Carmen Brasillo talking about the offensive line. This is Cover 2 with Blaine Bishop and Zach Lyons here on 104.5 The Zone.
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5: Good afternoon, live from the Circus Sports at the Mint Kentucky Downs Studio. I'm Ross Johnston. The Tennessee Titans are currently on the practice field in San Francisco for joint practice with the 49ers today. That session is expected to wrap up around

0: Cover two with Blaine Bishop and Zach Lyons here on 104.5 The Zone, powered by All Four Seasons Garage Doors. 615-737-1045 is the number. It's moving at a rapid pace at camp. So when I was talking to you earlier at these joint practices, Titans versus San Francisco out in Santa Clara, when I was talking to you earlier, I said the last question was, hey, the chat's overreacting.
1: To two touchdowns.
0: Debo.
1: No concern.
0: No sooner that we get off the air, five touchdowns in the red zone allowed by the Titans defense.
1: I'm going to go the Ross route here, and I'm going to say those electrical lines are impacting the Titans.
0: The substation is getting to them. And then,
1: which he did not say.
0: Earlier we tell everybody that Dan Moore got punched by number 92. Number 92 is Osa Odigizua. Osa Odigizua. I'm looking at pronunciation. I'm reading the substation is getting to him. And then,
1: which he did not say.
0: Earlier we tell everybody that Dan Moore got punched by number 92. Number 92 is Osa Odigizua. Odigizua. Odigizua. I'm looking at pronunciation. I'm reading the pronunciation.
2: Odigizua.
0: Osa Odigizua.
2: There you go. Yeah.
0: Kyle Shanahan or Chris Forster, don't know who's running practice, they let Osa stay. And what happens? Osa, later on, ripped through for a sack, grabbed Cam Ward's shoulder pads, is how he brought him in for the sack, leading to another fight, which was a rematch versus Dan Moore Jr. Dan Moore Jr. throws a punch, and he gets thrown out. Now, Osa's still in there, but Dan, two Titans left tackles, or tackles, I guess.
1: But you can't throw punches.
0: Just got to grab. Well, Osa threw a punch earlier.
1: Well, he didn't get caught.
0: He just got caught by the...
1: You can't go back and revisit this. You got to grab him and sling him on the ground.
0: Yeah.
1: You got to do the Zach Peeler deal.
0: And then the following play.
1: Speaking of Zach.
0: Yeah. Cam Ward... pick six to Jair Brown right after Dan Moore gets kicked out and Brandon Crenshaw Dixon's in at left tackle. And then more shoving after that.
1: Yeah, we lost our composure as a young team. Got to keep your composure, Ross.
0: Yeah. We do have a positive update that just happened. I'm about to pull it up.
2: I don't. The substation is affecting our stream connection right now, but I think we just got it back.
0: Deep right, Cam Ward for Elikai Manor. Diving attempt would have been Titans' biggest play of the day, except for Elikai Manor dropped it. So it wasn't as positive as I thought it was when I first saw it.
1: you did that on purpose.
0: Whoops. Whoops.
1: It would have been a spectacular play, but he got his hands on it, but it might have been still one of those uncatchable balls. Like he dove and it hit his hands, but you know, like that.
2: See that we can't see this stuff. I've seen multiple tweets too.
1: I gotta come up with my own.
2: I've seen tweets from Buck too, and like he's doing his best work, but like he's saying Cam would have been sacked on this play. And it's like, well, I can't really judge that if I can't see it.
0: Yeah.
2: It's tough.
1: Now, first and foremost, the Uluwelegugugugugugugugugugugugugugugugugugugugugugugugugugugugugugugugugugugugugugugugugugugugugugugugugugugugugugugugugugugugugugugugugugugugugugugugugugugugugugugugugugugugugugugugugugugugugugugugugugugugugugugugugugugugugugugugugugugugugugugugugugugugugugugugugugugugugugugugugugugugugugugugugugugugugugugugugugugugugugugugugugugugugugugugugugugugugugugugugugugugugugugugugugugugugugugugugugugugug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

0: Yeah.
1: See? They know they cannot touch the court. Not like that. He grabbed his shoulder pads.
0: Yeah, and this isn't a like a rookie or anything.
1: It wasn't like he tapped it on the way by.
0: Yeah.
1: He grabbed
0: it.
1: Nah.
0: And again, this isn't a rookie. He's going into his sixth year, and he's been a starter since his rookie season for 12 games. So this ain't his first rodeo at a training camp.
1: All right, rookie or not, I don't care, bro. Brock Purdy, watch your knees, bro.
0: Yeah.
1: I'm serious now. That once you start touching, that's why Moore got thrown out, because you don't touch the quarterback.
0: Well, this
1: not like that.
0: This is also, again, now we're in the heat of practice after already six fights, so tempers are, or I guess tension is already ramped up.
1: Yeah, man.
0: So, like, better watch out for a little Brock Purdy, because, you know, the defense, apparently the Titans defense did not have the same fighting issues as the San Francisco defense.
1: Because they were getting toasted. According to Ross.
0: They're all still asleep. They got jet lag. They got jet lag. They're all asleep.
1: Come on, man. They said, y'all want to play? We'll show you. We were slicing and dicing. That's what the 49ers started doing, hitting. They started, I thought we saw Joe Montana and Jerry Rice out there. What the heck? Five TDs is a lot, man.
0: I mean, that's a lot. That is a lot.
1: I hope that was like over team and 7-on-7.
0: Your 7-win prediction probably is looking a little bit more like reality today.
1: Yeah, you know, throw that out. You cannot be up and down, fans. I know it's tough. It's difficult.
2: Y'all remember?
1: Gotta be steady Eddie.
2: Y'all remember our preseason record under Brian Callahan?
0: It was pretty good, right?
2: It was 5-1, as a matter of fact. Look what that did for us. So maybe we need to be 0-3 in the preseason this year, and then we can win 9 games and make the playoffs. How about that?
1: Oh, you're talking about he was 5-1 in the preseason?
0: Yeah,
2: so it goes to show you how much that matters.
1: Oh, I never thought preseason mattered. But, you know,
2: I'm talking
1: fans
2: to other people. People are
1: Ross
2: overreacting.
1: Does?
2: Not me.
1: You just brought it up.
2: The reps matter, but the record and the overall outcome doesn't matter.
1: I think that was a proper thing. I'm going to give Callahan a credit there, because you needed to get the fans hyped up about the team, because it
2: forced
1: the year before. So you're trying to, you know, set the tone that this is a different team and we won. It did matter that they went.
2: Especially
1: that second year.
2: I'm not going to complain if they won preseason games this year. I think that's great, but it just doesn't.
1: At the end of the day, it really doesn't matter.
0: Well, and Peyton Manning's last six active seasons in Indianapolis, they were 4-22 in the preseason, the Colts were. Now, obviously, Peyton Manning's not playing all that, but they were terrible in the preseason.
1: Yeah.
0: It was such a funny joke, because they would be so bad in the preseason, the team would look so inept, and then, of course, Peyton Manning, you know, is Peyton Manning, and he's like, I don't care about the preseason.
1: But then you never knew who the backup was. They never had an established
0: backup. Jim Sorgi and Curtis Painter?
1: Like, I'm like, dang, man, I think I could be a backup quarterback for them, man. If I stack two of me's on top of them, I could see over the line.
2: But see, like, say they're actually getting their teeth kicked in today. Okay, good. It's not an actual game. Yeah, see how you respond, and, you know, you need to get better.
0: This is why I do kind of wish they had, like, two joint practices this week to kind of see, because they're only doing one official joint practice for every joint practice. You get what I'm saying? Like,
1: so then they just, next time they practice on their own.
0: Yeah.
1: Oh.
0: See, that kind of sucks, because I would like to, and they're doing that for the way, unless Robert Saleh changes it, that's what he said earlier in the year.
1: Yeah.
0: And so that's what they're going to do with the Bears and the Seahawks as well.
1: Bear.
0: And I'm like, man, today would be the tomorrow would be the perfect day to see how they respond, instead of having to wait. Because, I mean, you can kind of see it in a preseason game, I guess, but, like, I'd like to see it in a practice.
1: Me too. I'm with you. Got to have two practice days.
0: Yeah. Yeah. I'm with you on that. I thought it was kind of odd that you're traveling all the way out to San Francisco for just one joint practice.
1: And the game is what day?
0: Thursday.
1: Oh, that's why today is, they can't.
0: Because yesterday was the travel day. Today's joint practice. I'm sure tomorrow will be some sort of, like, walkthrough or some kind of easy practice.
1: Sunday to have two practices.
2: They're doing that for all preseason games this year.
0: Yeah, they're only doing one joint practice for all preseason games.
2: The talk is just, you know, it went from week to week in the offseason with stuff, highs and lows, to now the true day-to-day on social media.
0: And you brought it up, one of you guys brought it up, I think it may have been Ross said it, but there's no game planning you know, for this?
1: No, it's definitely not.
0: But so, like, a lot of people in the chat are using that as a reason for maybe this today.
1: See, that's what happens. All this stuff on social media, people are so uninformed. You know, you may do a little bit maybe going into that last one because you're kind of starting to prep, especially coaches. But you got that week in between. You may be starting narrowing down. No, I don't think they're prepping, really, to be honest. No. You want to see guys play free and loose, so you're trying to keep it easy as far as the play calls and all of that. You want to, yeah. You want to see if guys can actually play in this league, how good they are. So,
0: yeah. It'll be interesting to watch this game on Friday. I'm interested to hear the press conferences coming up at 2:30 p.m. We'll carry as much as we can live for that. So because of that, we're going to go ahead and go to commercial. But when we come back, we'll hear from Aaron Whitecotton and Carmen Brasillo. This is Cover 2. 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

Baseball season is in full swing, and there's no better place to be than Kalshi, America's number one prediction market platform. Last week, Boston was trading at 9% to win it all, meaning a $100 trade pays out $1,052 with a win.

0: 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Blaine Bishop and Zach Lyons here on 104.5 The Zone, powered by All Four Seasons Garage Doors. 615-737-1045 is the number. The substation is having an opposite effect on Joey Sly, who, according to PK, went 7 for 7 today.
1: Ooh, from what? We don't know distances.
0: Well, we know at least six of the distances. And those were 33, 35, 38, 39, 41, and 44. I don't know what the seventh distance was, but that's...
1: You got to get a 50-yarder in there.
0: Yeah, so maybe it was a little bit beyond 50, but that is what... So Joey Sly, after missing a lot of kicks the last two practices that I was at, including scrimmage, right? He's responded.
1: He
0: substation.
1: Was 50%, remember?
0: Yeah.
1: You could try to figure out, you try to make it, he missed another
0: I think
1: one.
0: He may have been below 50%.
1: No. Cam Ward threw a touchdown. People were saying, I don't know if that's true or not. 50-yard touchdown?
0: No, that's someone making fun of PK in the chat.
1: Oh.
0: Yeah. That's someone just, you know, making fun of PK for being negative.
1: Negative Nancy.
0: Buck Rising reports it didn't look serious, but Jacob Martin walked off the field earlier and Keldrick Falk soon replaced him in the team drills or whatever drills they were doing. But I'm sure when Robert Saleh, he may have an update. It's kind of close to when the press conference is supposed to be, which is 2:30 p.m. Central Daylight Savings time. Hopefully Robert Saleh will get us updated on Jacob Martin. Yes.
2: So is the rule with that we have to assume he's out for the season since we're all, you know, negative today?
0: Well, they are. The chat is very negative today, so they'll probably say season's over, 0-17, because Jacob Martin is out for the season, is what they're going to say. We don't know if he's out for the season.
1: So basically we got our tails kicked today.
0: Yeah, well, I mean, it's what it seems like.
1: Besides the kicking game.
0: Yeah, well, literally got their tails kicked. A couple punches got thrown in the fight.
1: Oh, well,
0: and then it does look like the offense struggled to score against the 49ers. And that the 49ers did not struggle against the Tennessee Titans defense when it comes to scoring. So
1: yeah, that sounds like a butt whoop.
0: Yeah.
1: That did happen. Here's what I'm going to say to this. And you just made me think about it. Because you say, oh, dang, I wish we would get to practice against them again.
0: Yeah.
1: And we won't. The year we went to the Super Bowl, we practiced against the Rams in St. Louis. And they whooped us. I mean, they whooped us. Offensively, we couldn't stop them. The offense couldn't move the ball, blah, blah, blah. We got in fights. It was all of that. We went to Super Bowl that year. So, not to say that was a duplicate, and we were a team that was a middle-of-the-road team before in previous seasons. So, I'm just saying, take everything with a grain of salt. You just don't, you know, just because you lost in a practice doesn't mean that the team is not, you know, going to do bad this year. So, I'm only saying that because nobody would have expected us to go to the Super Bowl that year, especially after ended up playing the team that actually whooped our butt in the preseason or in the training camp preseason.
0: Yeah.
1: And then we go beat them in the regular season that same year, by the way, here in Adelphia, and then play them in the Super Bowl. So you just never know what a young team, where it can take you. You got to take your lumps before you make progress. And maybe, hopefully, that's what it's from a... You know, you got to say somewhat veteran team. You know, they got a lot more, you know, veteran-type players at key positions than we do, so.
0: And I see a lot of people saying there's a lot of mixed reports are coming out because I read the Titans were having success and the offense was in good rhythm. The Titans did start out looking good, mm-hmm. but it's also about how you finished. And we're...
1: So whoa, time out.
0: Yeah.
1: Every time you say the Titans look good...
0: That's based on what someone else is saying.
1: No, I know.
0: Yeah.
1: I'm just referencing. You're always talking about the offense.
0: Right.
1: That's what they're referencing.
0: By the way, I was going to get to that point. What you're about to make.
1: But that's generally speaking. Right. That's how we all talk.
0: Yeah.
1: I mean.
0: Yeah.
1: Right.
0: But
1: right.
0: Like that's because someone's referencing what Ted Wynn reported. It's also about when are those reported during practice.
1: Oh,
0: so Ted right. Wynn reports something, and then Cam Ward goes and throws a pick six. Then they're referencing maybe one part of practice, but not referencing what's going on over on defense,
1: mm-hmm.
0: right? Like you just said. So, like, I think that people
1: I get it,
0: there really isn't
1: the
0: mixed
1: reports. Even yeah. I go to the offensive right. side of the ball.
0: There really isn't mixed reports. They're just reporting what's happening in the process. There really aren't mixed reports. So like people got to calm down and start. Something that was reported an hour ago does not mean that you're still maintaining that an hour later.
1: Like, they're just now reading it.
0: Yeah, they're just now reading it. We got to look at these timestamps. Yeah. You know.
2: He did just evade a sack and throw a touchdown to Calvin Ridley.
0: There we go. We
2: got Caesar Bass.
0: So we got now we got positive. One. So Calvin Ridley gets a little touchdown action. Do we know how long it was?
2: No, but it said he was 10 yards behind the nearest defender. So
1: yep, because he's still fast. Dang, I hope he does really well. Maybe they need a wide receiver.
0: Right.
1: That's horrible to say.
2: Come on, man. Nah, I'm just playing.
1: Calvin's a good dude, man.
0: Where'd you see that? I haven't seen that.
2: I just sent it to you on Twitter. Caesar Bass. I believe it's a Niners report. Look.
0: That Sea Bass guy someone was referencing earlier.
1: Sea Bass is there.
2: No, that's Chuck Bass, I think.
0: Someone was trying to put this guy's Twitter handle in the chat, and they left off the important five in between the last two S's because I couldn't find it because I didn't know anything about this guy. But yes, Cam Ward evades Alfred Collins for a touchdown pass to Calvin Ridley with 49ers Tatum Bethune, linebacker, by the way. 10 yards behind Ridley in coverage. So, wonder what happened on that play for Tatum Bethune to be lined up or even be the closest defender to Ridley.
1: Maybe it was in cover two and he had to carry the guy down the vertical in the middle.
2: Tampa?
1: Something like that. That's the only way that should be able to happen. I don't know. Maybe a crossing runner.
0: Yeah.
1: Man, I don't know.
2: Could have been sending some pressure, expecting your boys to get home. Maybe a zero look potentially.
0: It could be. But that would explain it. That was how long ago? That was about 8 minutes ago, so we'll see when practice ends. We'll hear from Robert Saleh. But since we were talking about Jacob Martin heading to the back, Keldrick Falk replaced him. Keldrick Falk's been a kind of an interesting guy to watch throughout these training camps, where I think he's creating pressure. He's disrupting the pocket. For a guy his size, he's doing it with speed, and Aaron Whitecon's going to talk a little bit more about it. But, like, I don't know. Been pretty impressed with Keldrick Falk so far this training camp.
1: So what did he do in the scrimmage? He get a sack.
0: Yeah, he did get a sack. Yeah. He did get a sack in that. And I at least they blew it dead, and he was the guy that was right on the quarterback. So from my vantage point. So, yeah, I mean, he busted through there pretty quick. So I don't know what he's doing today, but, I mean, that's a guy that I'm anxious to see who probably will get a fair run in the preseason, I would think. But like, that's a guy that's been pretty impressive so far. Let's hear from Aaron Whitecotton about his Keldrick Falk's development.
3: That's a great question. Keldrick's unique in that you see some speed and some burst for a guy that tall and that long. Usually you think of those guys as plotters. Well, you know, that made him really attractive to us. But like any rookie, you got to learn how to play in the NFL. Got to learn how to play a new scheme. And he's doing great. He's picked it up awesome. And he's a hard worker and a competitor. So it's been great. It's been a great story.
4: He seems overwhelmingly receptive to just, hey, this is the way that I should have been rushing. Just didn't necessarily have the tools maybe at the next level. And he's getting more of that refinement. How has that been in the meeting room?
3: Yeah, well, I think the conversation there, Buck, is what some of these guys, not just Keldrick, but a lot of these guys, it could be a corner, it could be a receiver, it could be what you were doing in college is different, but it ain't wrong. So whatever he's doing for Auburn, obviously it worked out pretty good for him. You know, this is totally different. And he's been totally receptive of like, I don't have to do things out the way I've always done them. I don't have to do things this way or that way. He's been so open to like a new way of looking at things and learning the more detail and nuance of what it is. It's like, I tell these guys all the time, these O linemen in the NFL, they're good. You know, you're not just going to show up and beat these guys. And his willingness and humility to go in there and work at it has been great.
0: I mean, all positive stuff, but there's a lot of stuff in there that I like to hear is the fact that he's kind of recognizing, oh, I don't have to do it the same way I've always done it. And how he's winning, guys his size typically don't win with speed, and he's winning with speed. I really like, and I know I was really hard on the draft pick and everything. Doesn't mean I don't want him
1: You knew I was about to call you out on that.
0: Listen, I'm still not crazy about the trade-up cost, but if he turns into what they believe him to be, it'll be worth it. But like, there's a lot of hesitation on my end and concerns, and so far, he's kind of answered a lot of my concerns about what I kind of saw on tape, which was a guy that didn't seem very sure of himself after the prior year, where it seemed like he was on collision course to be the best defensive end in the SEC. Things happen, right, in college. But I love what I've been seeing so far and the way he's been winning, and I love to, and I love that he's, every time I go out to practice, he's always one of the first three guys I see out there. It's usually him, Jacob Martin, and Solomon Thomas, and he's just soaking up all this knowledge from these guys, not only from the assistant coach in the of the defensive line, but also from those two guys. This is a kid that's willing to learn, put in the work, and all that kind of stuff, and that's stuff that can take you a long way and get to your end goal quicker, or get to your development point quicker. And I really love what we've seen so far.
1: Yeah, well, I haven't watched very encouraging. Close, but you know what the coach just said there was that he's very coachable, and that's always a good trait, especially when you're a young player and you don't have all the answers. And college game is just totally different. So, and we must not forget he's really young.
0: Yes, he's super young.
1: Is he 21?
0: There was a big, I don't know where we all, where we ended up landing on that there, because there were some people that were reporting that he was just turned 20. Uh-huh. And there were some people that were reporting that he just turned 21, but I don't think we.
2: He is 21. He will turn 22 September 7th, so right before we won.
0: Okay, so 22. That was the, there was a September birthday thing. So yeah, 22.
1: He's still a young guy. It's a lot of upside. The only question really he's going to have to answer is where he was picked. And so to me, there should be three impactful players, Anthony Hill Jr. and obviously Tate and him. Because of where you go in the draft, people are going to expect more. And that's where it's going to be interesting. If he's not starting, if he's not, you know, he's in the rotation. But if you're not the guy, sometimes it's hard to reach those expectations. You'll show glimpses. So I'm wondering if we're going to see more than just glimpses during this season. Especially with him putting in a lot of work. I think he understands that and he wants to learn. He knows he doesn't have all the answers. That's always a good start. And he's trying to learn from some veteran players. So that's awesome to hear. So we shall see if he lives up to expectation. I know, I'm expecting, you know, 4 or 5 sacks. So if that's where he gets to, I think
0: that's a win. That's what we talked about in the off season was like, okay, you can't expect to, if he gets double digits, I mean, like I'm jumping for joy.
1: Yeah.
0: But like you can't, I think I'd have to go back and find it, but there's only been like 10 first round defensive ends, edge rushers that have gotten double digit sacks to rookie year.
1: You thought I had you look it up. You thought it was just some
0: I thought it would have been more, to be honest with you. I mean, I really would have. And it really wasn't. Nah. And you know, there's a couple of guys with 9.5, but that wasn't even enough people. And so like
1: an adjustment period.
0: Okay. Yeah. Super big adjustment period. They talked about it and everything. And speaking of talking, Robert Saleh's up at the podium right now. Let's go.
1: Ross.
5: I don't think you did a good job. No, we were it's always gonna get heated. Thought the both teams conducted themselves the way they needed to. I think there's a lot of great tape to watch. But it was a productive day. I was with the defense the entire time. We'll see what the offense looked like. Heard it went pretty well. There's, like I said, a lot of great things to look at. Felt like there was a lot of back and forth in terms of some good, some bad, but definitely things that we can learn from.
6: You're familiar with the pass rush you left behind here. They didn't do a ton of moves. Seemed like they were in your backfield a lot. I know I'm asking you a comment on stuff you didn't see.
5: Yeah.
6: Seemed like you guys took a lot of pass rush from them offensively. If you go back and that's the case, like where do you go from there?
5: You just continue to try to find ways to get better. And we'll see the tape and we'll see whether it was a timing issue with the receiver's quarterback or whether it was a one-on-one issue. No, you're okay, dude. You got to earn it to be able to get in there. He's been doing a nice. Like I said, with that right guard spot, we're going to keep working to try to find the best player for it. Yep. Yeah, there's a lot of moving parts. We're trying to find the right combination for that old line. Feel good about the first unit. That right guard's got to get solidified. But overall, just a lot of guys are going to get opportunities at that thing.
7: How do you come out of this one feeling about your secondary? It seemed like they got behind you guys a couple of times. times there. Just, what were you seeing on those
8: plays? There's a couple, you know, and again, we're going to see whether it was a technique issue or not, but, overall, just feeling it, this offense we went against today is one of the top five offenses in football, so there's a lot of back and forth, in it, which was encouraging. You're not going to win every one-on-one, but at the same time, there's definitely things that we can learn from.
7: Yeah, a little thinner at tackle. I guess Deculus went off and then Moore went off, I guess, for two different reasons.
8: They got kicked out of practice.
7: Okay.
8: Yeah.
7: With how last year ended, what was it like to see Fred back out there and healthy?
8: Oh man. He's like a creative player on Madden. He's a special person, special player. It's good to see him out there.
7: What was it like just being back here and with everything that last year provided you to get this game?
8: Yeah, it was awesome. You know, like this organization, it's a championship organization, does things the right way, and you know, I've been fortunate enough to be able to spend five years, albeit in two different times, but very fortunate to have been a part of this organization.
9: Injury front, where are you with Jeff? Who's the other one you're talking about?
8: Jake Martin. We're gonna get looked at for a knee. Flott had a. We just held him out more precaution than anything. He had a bruise. JFM. We're hopeful to get back next week. Yeah. And doing the same stuff he always does. I mean, he's still a very dense human being, very hard tackle. I told him that I'm glad he came back because this, you know, Kyle and his staff, they're unique in the sense that they can maximize who he is and all of the different things he's capable of. And Debo will be Debo. He looks very normal.
10: How about Jackie? After watching Brock last year with the toe injury, does he look like himself again?
8: He looks the same to me. I mean, layers the ball as good as anybody in football. Elite processing ability and very accurate.
7: Any thoughts on Stribling and what he might be able to give their offense that they
8: didn't have? For those rookies, I guess you just have to see it. You know, the offensive staff here has a bunch of at San Francisco has a bunch of pelts on the wall with success, and you know if they're. I can assure you, whatever he's got in him, they'll find it.
9: How about Jackie Marshall?
8: Say Jackie Marshall. I think we're hopeful for next week. If not, for sure the week after. He's dealing with an oblique.
7: What's your plan, I guess, for Thursday night? Do you want everybody to play, or just
8: Everyone's playing.
9: How much will you want to? And can you look at the tape out of today and expect like immediate corrections to the things that failed today?
8: This offense, Kyle and his staff, they know every single flaw to our or every weakness to our scheme. They've been going against it for the last 10 years, so it was really good to get a lot of the route concepts that we need to help teach the principles of our defense, and it'll start making sense to our guys, hopefully, and in terms of how it evolved and how we got to where we are from a teaching standpoint. And so anytime you get exposed to tape and new systems and new bodies that you're going against, which is why I value these inter-squad joint practices so much. It's you're going to learn something from it rather than the redundancy of playing against your own team versus the same schemes over and over again. So these days, to me, are gold if you can handle it the right way, and I think our guys did.
9: Will you play all four quarterbacks, or is that asking a little much?
8: That's the plan, but not a guarantee.
7: How much guys play series or two, or just kind of
8: depends on how The plan, I don't want to put a number on it, but it's going to be, it's not just a series.
7: So, just watching it back there with Kyle, you're watching a little bit side by side, watching passes.
8: Yeah, it was always good to pick his brain, you know, like, looking forward to talking to him tonight after we both watched the tape just to see what he sees, and, he's always been, I almost want to say a mentor in that regard. Like, he's an elite teacher, and, you know, I'll all ears when he starts talking.
11: Couple more? All set?
8: Thank you guys. Appreciate you guys.
0: All right. That was not on us. That was all on the Titans broadcast in all those echoes and stuff. When we come back, we'll talk about some of the stuff that he said. He talked about the preseason, talked about the reps, talked about some injury updates, including Jacob Martin. We'll talk about all that when we come back. This is Cover 2 with Blaine Bishop and Zach Lyons here on 104.5 The Zone. Mm-hmm.

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0: 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Kentucky's largest sports book can now be found at Circus Sports at Kentucky Downs. And there are players at the podium. We are not going to play it because the audio was so bad. It's bad on the actual YouTube stream, too. So it is for sure not us and the site that we're using to stream. So it was terrible. So we're not going to be playing the players' press conferences at all. So don't worry about it. But we do have updates on health updates, preseason reps, and a little bit of why Carmona is getting that rotation. So let's go through them one by one. I think the first thing is let's give the injury updates. Okay. John Franklin Myers, lower back injury. Hopefully we'll be back next week.
1: Is he even there?
0: I wonder if he flew with the team. That's a good question.
1: I wouldn't have flew up like, hey, he's injured. He's not going to be back till next week. He'll stay with the strain he's having at home.
0: Yeah. They'll see about Jacob Martin and Cordell Flott. Cordell Flott has a bruise. But they'll see about their health update as they go. Daniel Moore Jr. and Austin Deculus both got ejected for throwing punches. And Jackie Marshall, he has an oblique injury, should be back next week. So that is the injury update as far as the Titans are concerned for today's practice with Robert Saleh. Robert Saleh also was asked that and stated that, quote, everyone is playing in the preseason opener Thursday night. And he goes on to say the plan is to play starters more than a series and to see all four quarterbacks, but no guarantees on the four quarterbacks part, according to PK and Ben Arthur, who both tweeted those things. I like that. I mean, I do think we've talked about for the last two off seasons how get the reps. Everybody wants to get the reps. We talked about it earlier in the show as well. I like that. Now, the plan is for them to play more than one series, but if they probably go out there, have a long script to drive and ends in touchdown, they probably won't come back.
1: Right. That's what you can't predict.
0: That's what you can't predict. But I love this. I love that he's going to make him play and everything and all that kind of stuff.
1: That's why I said we got some guys now coached in this league. They understand how to get the guys ready at least then, and that's no guarantee even with that. I mean, so, yeah, that's good. They got to iron sharpen iron. You got to play. When you're with a young team, you have to have a different way about it. You got a veteran team, you know, we can let some things slide. We don't want to make sure we get some guys injured and stuff. But when you're young, man, we got to see who can actually really play. Like, we got.
0: Yeah. We gotta especially this team, which is going to be relying on a lot of young players in pivotal roles. Mm-hmm. In a new offensive scheme, everybody's going to get on the same page, get all their lumps and all that kind of stuff. Yeah. All that stuff creates new environments and everything. So real quick, one other thing that came out of the press conference that was interesting, this is courtesy of Teron Davenport, and this is Robert Saleh talking about Fernando Carmona getting early reps, Jackson Slater at center, and then Andre James at right guard. Here's what he had to say.
2: Well, you got to earn it to be able to get in there. He's been doing a nice job. Like I said, with that right guard spot, we're going to keep working to try to find the best player for it.
3: And then Slater's in that mix as well, but he's taking some snaps at center, and Andre James flipping.
2: Yeah, there's a lot of moving parts. We're trying to find the right combination for that old line. Feel good about the first unit. That right guard's got to get solidified. But overall, just a lot of guys are going to get opportunities at that point.
0: Okay, so he said at the very beginning, you got to earn it to get it. And apparently Carmona's earning these spots with the ones, and they're looking for the best player at that spot. And right now, that's true competition. Jackson Slater and Andre James just getting some versatility work in there and everything.
1: So you said James at guard and then Slater at center?
0: At center. So Andre James has had experience at both in the NFL, center and guard. Okay. We obviously know that Jackson Slater had guard work last year, but they kind of worked him at center a couple of times too, not in the game. Mm. So they're finding some combinations maybe and seeing what, you know, if Jackson Slater can't win the right guard job, right? And we're paring down the final 53. Well, we need to find the guy who's going to provide the most versatility in that back end, who could fill in at left guard, right guard, center, all that kind of stuff to better maximize the roster. So But it is kind of interesting. I mean, they've really liked what they've seen from Carmona, and that's a guy when they come back that I'm going to be watching a lot of when in these practices a lot more intently, because I do find it very interesting that he's legit getting reps and not looking like he's a rookie in over his head when he gets the chance.
1: Looks like he belongs.
0: Yeah. Looks like he belongs. And I think that, again, he's 6th round, I think, is where they got him, right? Didn't they get him and Jackie?
1: I'm going to go 5th.
0: Oh, no.
1: Let's see if I got it right.
0: Price is riding me over here.
4: 5th round pick 142.
0: Because Coogan was the 6th rounder, right? Crap. Dang. Coogan was the 6th rounder.
1: That's the only time I've won.
0: But again, if you get a 5th-round guy that can start, I mean, I know Dylan Parham was a 3rd-round guy, but Carmen Brasillo has not been shy about starting, you know, at least, you know, day two or later picks. And I know that the 49ers, they have a guy across the way, Dominic Pooney, who was I believe he was 3rd-round, too, out of Kansas, that really liked out of Kansas, and he's worked. Fifth-round guys, and, you know, later they can find some success.
1: Yeah, well, I compared him to Benji Olsen. Right?
0: Yeah.
1: Yeah, so I thought that's kind of – Benji, I think, went 3rd round maybe or 4th round. I think – no, 4th round. He went 4th round, and he came out as a junior.
0: Yeah.
1: Benji Olsen, so from Washington State. Yeah,
0: Carmona's been – for – everything his name's escaping me for whatever reason, the former coach of Arkansas, what was his name? The really nice guy, but yeah, he's
1: O-line guy.
0: Yeah, he's an O-line
4: Arkansas's
0: guy.
4: Arkansas's coach?
0: Yeah.
4: Sam Pittman.
0: He's an O-line guy. I mean, he got the job for being the offensive line coach at Georgia. Mm-hmm. So, I mean, this is a guy that's played left tackle and the guards and all that kind of stuff Carmona has. So, I mean, he's got a little bit pedigree to him and stuff. Mm-hmm. Here's what Carmen Brasillo and what he's looking for from his right guard.
5: Well, I mean, I think we're looking for dependability and, you know, the capacity to do everything that we ask in the position. I think in our system, and when we first got hired, Coach Sala had us through an interesting exercise insofar as describing to the scouts what exactly we're looking at each position, and it makes you as a coach kind of introspectively look back and say, all right, what do we want out of that position physically and athletically? I think one of the difficult things for us in our system that we've run, Brian and I together, and my previous stop before that, is that we ask the offensive linemen, even the interior guys, to be kind of jack of all trades. They have to be blended in the fact that we're not just wide zone, we're not just duo, we're not just run game and drop back, we're not wide, we're not naked. So we ask them to do everything, so they have to be a blended offensive lineman as an individual. So what are we looking though for that one spot? And like, we're looking for any position, like, right? We're looking for consistency, we're looking for physical, we're looking for finish, we're looking for the capacity to do all the little things, the screen game, the toss cracks, you know, the draws, you name it, we're going to do it, and they have to kind of do it all well.
0: A great answer. I mean, consistency was the number one thing that he listed off that he's looking at from not just the right guard position, but any of these guys. And I think that is the number one thing you should be looking for in offensive linemen is consistency and knowing and being in the right spot.
1: Yeah. Well, we'll see if he can be consistent as a rookie.
0: Man,
1: that's pretty impressive if he's getting that all done.
0: Right.
1: Multi-tooled guard. He can do everything really good. But maybe nothing great.
0: But, hey, listen, jack of all trades, master of none, right? Sometimes that's what I like in my offensive linemen. Yeah. Don't have to all be all pros. Just give me a guy that knows what he's doing and does it well. There you go.
4: And he's a little nasty.
0: Yeah, you know, he's definitely, him and Volson, they have that in common. They are nasty guys. Mm-hmm. All right, when we got 3HL coming up next. Tomorrow we'll go through everything the players said and all that kind of stuff. And we'll talk more about the Titans joint practices with the San Francisco 49ers. This is Cover 2 with Blaine Bishop and Zach Lyons here on 104.5 The Zone. And in the meantime.
1: And in between time.
0: Peace.
4: Levis!

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3: 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I'm Joseph Bonanno live from the 104.5 The Zone studios. 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

0: We're at Top 104.5, the Zone. Brent Doherty, Don Davenport with you. Hope you're having a great Tuesday. Let's go to Santa Clara. Carnell Tate, the rookie wide receiver for the Titans, at the podium.
1: Executed a little bit better after the physical.
2: I mean, every game starts physical. Every game's going to end physical. The more physical team will win, so we just got to go out there and be better.
3: Did this feel like a reality check for you guys?
2: No, it didn't feel like a reality check at all. I mean, we went out there and proved to them who we are.
3: Anything else?
1: And who are you?
2: We're the Titans. We came here to play fast and violent.
3: Okay, thanks, Carl.
2: Appreciate y'all. Have a great one.
0: All right. Carnell Tate, man.
4: I thought he was going to talk longer than that, but he didn't.
0: That was good.
4: I think there will be one more player after him, so okay. I'll keep an eye on the.
5: What did they ask? Do you feel like this was a wake up call?
0: Yeah, no, we're just going to be the Titans. We are who we are. Well, who are you? We're the Titans. Play fast and violent. lots of fights out there, a lot to get to. Jim Wyatt will join us from Santa Clara a little bit later. The Titans are in Santa Clara preparing to take on the San Francisco 49ers Thursday. Kickoff set for 8 p.m. Titans radio will take it from us at 7, so you get an extra hour of live 3HL. The joint practice session wrapped up about 2:30.
5: How about that?
0: There she is. She's on Davenport.
5: Hey, what's up? Happy Tuesday. By the way, they're lucky they're in Santa Clara because it is hot as Hades here.
0: 95 degrees, 105 feels like temperature. Santa Clara, 83 feels like 83.
5: Wow. How beautiful is that?
0: Did notice early, Buck Rising tweeted, visitors get the substation field, and showed a video of it.
5: I mean, that tracks. You guys are going to be close to the injury conspiracy theory field.
0: Why was that not a thing when they were constructing it? Why is that a thing all of a sudden?
5: Because now they have science to back up all the injuries.
4: Right? And the long-term exposure now.
5: Yep. Now they have the data to go with it.
0: We've had long-term exposure to you, Zeph, executive producer of 3HL. Zeph, how long you been doing this now? 3HL producer? Are we getting to 2 years now?
4: 2 years. Actually, yeah, 2 years.
5: Oh, look at that, Zeph.
4: We're actually over 2 years. I think 2 years was back in June.
0: Oh.
5: Do you regret your decisions?
4: Yeah, sometimes. No, I'm
0: kidding. He's all grows up. My boy's all grows up. Nolensville, 12U kids playing Alabama for the Little League Southeast Regional Championship.
5: Take them down.
0: Weather delay.
5: Oh. Take them down in a second.
0: Get the slip and slide out. So that's going on. We've got a lot of football to get to you if you want to end.

0: And outside, God love you. Hydration.
1: Yeah.
0: Hydration.
1: It's brutal.
0: One big story in the NFL. I don't know how big a story it is, but the Vikings have named Kyler Murray their starting quarterback over J.J. McCarthy going into year 8 for Kyler Murray. And we asked Greg Cosell about Kyler Murray a few weeks ago, and I said, do we even know what he is at this point? And he's going into year 8. And Cosell said, that's a great question. Because he has moments, and then he has moments.
1: So, I guess, I mean, that's basically what he is.
0: He only played in 5 games last year, 121 touchdowns and 60 interceptions in his career. He's thrown 121 touchdown passes.
1: That's crazy.
0: Kyler Murray. So, yeah, their win total, 8.5. Fade that is what I would do. Titans and 49ers. I prefer when they're here because they are fun to watch, man. And it's like
1: the Titans or the 49ers?
0: No, the joint practice session in general.
1: Oh, okay.
0: Where we can selfishly go out there and watch it because they are entertaining. And I love how everybody likes to read things in. And so, like, 49ers reporters were tweeting, you know, from one angle, and the Titans reporters from another angle, all those things. The one thing that did stand out to me was something that is completely expected, fisticuffs. Cam Ward, QB1, now at the podium. Let's go, Zeph.
2: To go against a new set of defenses, new set of players.
3: It's great. From both sides of the ball, got good work in. It's great going against, you know, a great player, Fred Warner, who really knows the game of football, who handles a lot of stuff around the middle of the field. So it's good to get some experience to get that against him, against their DBs, and, you know, for the O-line, good, you know, to see some other D-linemen, how we can get better off of it.
4: What do you like best about what you guys did? What are some areas that maybe got to be cleaned up?
3: I just think we came out, you know, with the mindset to win, to dominate each and every play. We matched the mindset that we had. I think we can be better in little things, from, you know, myself, especially, seeing everything, and then, you know, just, you know, from receivers, O line standpoint, just cleaning up the little things that, you know, they didn't do so good today.
4: In what ways do you feel like you matched that mindset?
3: Just, you know, having a positive mindset and, you know, a positive outcome on a lot of plays, trying to be, you know, successful on first and second down so we don't have to be a third and long. And, you know, I think we were able to do that.
2: There are multiple plays where, you know, you were going to Tate on those third downs. How is that chemistry coming along with you and him?
3: It's been great. He sees the game from my point of view. I'm getting to, you know his route running on each and every route. But I mean, he's someone who, you know, what he gets, he's good. He deserves it. He works for it. We missed on, you know, about 2 or 3 plays that, you know, should have been explosive for us. But that's just something me and him got to be better at.
2: When you're going from a guy like him that's just like so smooth and glides to a guy like Ridley who's so sudden and quick, how tough is that to gauge, like, what you got to put on the ball and to get it to those guys?
3: It's tough because you gotta have the timing with your feet and everything. Know how each and everyone run, you know, that route differently. Carnell, he's a strider, so he's deeper on a lot of other routes compared to some of the receivers. But then it's just on my part to, you know, get them the ball in a catchable spot. I'm allowing them to, you know, go do what they paid to do.
5: In those later team periods, you took a lot of pressure around the move, a lot. How much good work is that against pressure, and how much do you need less pressure?
3: It's great. We get to work scramble drill. We get to work, you know, real game situations. I misread on one scramble drill. But it's good because, you know, we get to finally, you know, have our rules come into play against a different defense, and, you know, have to play off schedule a little bit.
4: You took a hit on the sideline, I guess, on the fourth play. Everybody rushed his defense. He appreciated that. I think you were in that fray, too. How much is that just guys having each other's backs?
3: We always going to do that, whether it's for me, Carnell, O-line get hit later, son. We always gonna rally to, you know, that guy. That's the brotherhood that, you know, we have in our locker room. That's what we're creating each and every day with each other. But, you know, it's exciting to be a part of it, because we all know we want one common goal. We're all bigger than ourselves. You know, we're just trying to, you know, put the team first and win games.
4: Warner talking a lot.
3: He was, you know, I got it riled up a little bit. But, you know, that's what I want to see, because, you know, I want him to be at his best. So, you know, when I'm at my best, I know what I can and can't do with a game. So, you know, he helped me out a lot today. But he's a great player. Things to say to you know, guys like that, because I know they don't hear it a lot from, you know, specific quarterbacks, whether it's, you know, a different conference or, you know, their quarterback. I don't know how Brock is, but it's great because, you know, I get to see the other side of them that, you know, they might not be willing to show.
4: Did you guys get to talk to you after about how much fun it was?
3: A little bit, for sure.

0: And then just stuff that, you know, that he think will help me as far as controlling the middle of the field more and dictating a lot of stuff. And I think that's going to end up helping me in the long run.
1: What maybe made it hard to find shots? I know Alec, though, for one, he almost had it. He was super covered on another one you threw to him.
0: It didn't make it hard to find shots. I mean, if they're going to drop all the way back, we're going to check the ball down, and they got to come tackle Tajay Spears and Tony Pollard open space, and that's not easy tackle. So I don't have to throw the ball 20 yards. I can throw it 5 yards and let Tajay and Tony do the rest for 20 yards. And so just playing on schedule, myself helping the O-line out, and then, you know, just getting the ball to our playmakers, letting them make plays.
2: You feel that's an area of growth for you so far? Not always going for that and taking what that defense gives you, letting those guys make plays?
0: Yeah, for sure. Especially on third down. We got a lot of guys from tight ends and running backs who can get a lot of, you know, yak. And I think the more that I can continue to manipulate the defense to continue to drop back on the 37, 35, I can throw it 2 yards and they'll run for the other three.
2: Trubisky was talking about those third and long situations and how, yeah, you want to get the first down, but sometimes you got to go through it and think about, okay, let's make it a manageable fourth down.
0: Mm-hmm.
2: So how much have you started to apply that? What do you think of what he said
0: there? I applied a lot to it. Especially depending on the play, where the outlet is, if they have a running start to get the first down or not, whether it's a go. Then Coach Dave was always in my ear telling me what I need to get if it is, if we're going for it on fourth down. So it's a little bit of everything. Sometimes we have to be aggressive, trying to get all the, you know, third and longs. We have to throw it to the stick. Sometimes I can take check down.
3: Any like specific you're emphasizing from your
0: perspective? What you mean by that?
3: Is there something specific you're looking for communication-wise on the field-wise?
0: Just elite, you know, urgency and execution. I think if we have that, you know, it'll carry us a long way.
3: When things were so cheap, excited to get a couple of drives under your solid set, it's not just going to be one drive, you're actually going to get to play a little bit.
0: I am, because we'll be able to get in the rhythm, get a flow for the game, be in a real game atmosphere, and then, you know, just continue to, you know, build and get better off of it.
3: You like what you see from Singleton?
0: For sure. He's real explosive. He's a patient runner, especially in our duo game. He sees the gaps. He hits it hard. And, you know, he's a great teammate. He's not a rah-rah guy, but, you know, every time he steps on the field, he has the right mindset. He's capable of being a great player for us. He's getting way better at the protection scheme of the pass game. And, you know, when his number's called, he's going to be sure, you know, to do what he does.
1: When things were so chippy early, did Daboll say anything broad about keeping it up or settling it down or anything?
0: He said something to me, but Dave's, he knows who I am. He knows how to get me, you know, in the right headspace, even though I never leave it. But he knows, you know, it's fun. Because in the day, like, if he was out here, he'd be doing the same stuff. He's one of us. He's a great coach. He's a big part of, you know, why we're able to have some successful plays.
1: Was he trying to settle things down a little bit?
0: He was, for sure. Just because, I mean, when you do stuff like we did earlier, you lose, you know, time, you know. Appreciate it. You know, you lose time on, you know, reps and stuff, you know, when, you know, we get into fights and stuff. So that's his biggest message. He was right. You know, we got it under control. We were able to have a, you know, good practice.
3: Do you seek out Dan or Deculus to talk to them as a leader after this, or do you kind of just let them?
0: I let them do them. They're right for what they did. If I was them, I'd do the same thing they did. You know, they both play with a chip on their shoulder. Even when they did do that, the team rallied behind them. And I'm with them 100%. They did it Thursday, we with it Thursday. But I mean, they'll learn from it. The coaches already handled it, you know, with them. But, you know, it's another moment for us to, you know, grow as a team.
4: Well, just to be clear on the day, Dave probably told you to stay out of it. Is that his message to you?
0: He for sure did. But he know I'm part of the guys, so, you know, I'm kind of hard headed.
5: Thanks, Cam.
6: There he is, QB1 Cam Ward. Your reaction, 615-737-1045. Titans in Santa Clara preparing to take on the San Francisco 49ers. The joint practice session is over. That was the quarterback, Cam Ward. Your reaction next, 615-737-1045.

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1: 615-737-1045.
2: What up?
1: Fights at practice. Joint practice, man. That's what you're going to get.
2: Yep.
1: What did we count? Five in the first 10 reps?
3: That first
1: scuffles?
3: 10 minutes.
1: First 10 minutes.
3: Is what I read from several of the reporters there. Then I think probably around eight or so total that were reported on. Two Titans got kicked out for throwing punches.
1: There was Austin Deculus and Dan Moore.
3: And then there was a 49ers player.
2: Dan, come on. You need the practice.
3: Well, there was a 49ers player that apparently threw a punch at Dan Moore. 49ers player didn't get kicked out. Dan Moore ended up throwing a punch back at him later in practice.
1: Ah, the second guy.
3: Because he actually grabbed Cam Ward's jersey on a pass rush rep. And
2: protecting his quarterback.
3: Like your offensive line's supposed to do. He went after it. Now, I don't think you're supposed to be throwing punches, but
2: there was some history there, it sounds like.
3: Maybe from a couple plays before, yeah. I don't know. I'm with Brent on how he described practice as 49ers guys were like giving all praise to the Titans team and like saying that the 49ers are underwhelming. Or if you go look at the Titans reporters, they were saying the 49ers were winning and Titans were underwhelming. So yeah. It's kind of hard.
2: Who do we trust?
3: Yeah, it's kind of hard to really like take in a. How did practice go from tweets? Really need your eyes on there.
1: But also, like, how many games are you going to win in a joint practice session?
2: It's true. None.
1: Just get the reps in.
2: And
1: Cam was right. Like, that's where the fighting and all that stuff gets in the way. And so Daboll, that's exactly what Daboll was saying. It was like, hey, man, we need the reps. Let's go.
2: Keep your mouth shut. Don't get involved. I need you to get these reps.
1: From Nick Suss earlier during practice. Right tackle Austin Deculus was removed from practice for throwing a punch. He wrote, it's been like five quick scuffles in the first 10 minutes of team practice. From Teron Davenport, first play of team practice, and they're mixing it up after the whistle. J.C. Latham in the middle of it. And left tackle Dan Moore pulled for fighting a little bit later. These are the notes that I'm here for.
2: There you go.
1: What'd you take away from Cam's little press session there?
2: He's funny.
1: As confident as he was from the day he got here. I mean, the day after the draft, he did our show for like an hour.
2: Yeah.
1: And he was already confident. But now he sounds like a vet. Like he sounds like a mature veteran quarterback, and he's going into year two.
2: Well, I need him to play like one.
1: Well, I mean, ultimately, that's the goal, right? He talked about Fred Warner, who is a phenomenal player, but he mentioned him specifically in the middle of the field. So clearly he had eyes on that guy.
2: Well, and also he mentioned, that did stand out to me. He mentioned afterwards, you know, he said he was talking smack to him, shocker. And then afterwards said, you know, I chatted with him and, he, you know, gave me some pointers and some tips, which I thought was pretty cool. And for Cam to like admit that and say that too, right?
1: Yep.
2: That was pretty cool. And then, him just talking about, yeah, playing against that guy makes me better, you know?
1: Vandyman82 on YouTube. Cam is just so down to business with his play and especially his interviews. He hardly ever cracks a smile. And when he cracks a joke, I like it.
2: He did manage to drop a mommy word there.
1: You know, speaking of mommy words, that's what Dawn's six-year-old calls her curse words. Hadley made Cam smile the other day.
2: She did.
1: Because of the mommy words thing. And he turned to her and he said, when you get older, you can say those words.
2: Yeah.
1: Thanks, Daddy Cam.
2: Yeah. I wanted to be like, no, you can't. You can't ever say those words.
1: He talked about matching intensity, said obviously we can always do better. He said that he missed two or three plays that could have been explosive. Interesting points about the wide receiver. I forget who asked the question, but the wide receivers, the difference in Carnell Tate and Calvin Ridley.
2: Mm-hmm.
1: That Calvin Ridley's more explosive. Carnell Tate is a strider. And he said, yeah, there is something to that because he's got to get his feet set
2: right
1: properly. I thought that was an interesting point.
2: And it just takes reps and time.
1: How about Singleton? I know a lot of people have been talking about him at practice, and Cam said he's explosive but patient. which I thought was interesting.
2: He also said protection side of it's coming along, which means it wasn't great when he got there.
1: Definitely true. Slay Dog will be back tomorrow. I took some notes on what he is doing. The inaugural 2026 Patriot Games, and they did tweet out that the that Trump was going to be there. And before he left, Babs was like, can you please, if he shows up, can you please get Trump in the Boom Boom Room?
2: I'm like, please, you need a we need a sideline interview with Ron Slay and President Trump.
1: That would be amazing.
2: Please make that happen.
1: You can watch daily on the ESPN app or ESPN Plus. Today is the last day live from the Spire Academy in Ohio. 120 high school athletes aged 14 to 17 from every state in the country. Events include track and field, basketball, football, dodgeball, obstacle courses, and a military-style boot camp. $250,000 in scholarships.
2: So cool.
1: Going out, 125 awarded to the top male and 125 to the top female. So that's what Slay has been doing.
2: On assignment for. He'll be back tomorrow.
1: He will be back tomorrow. From
2: so when is Trump there today?
1: So that's what I read on Twitter. The little
2: text
1: Twitter
2: our
1: machine.
2: Guy. I got to text our guy.
1: Oh, by the way, that little town in South Carolina.
2: Yeah, Sugar Tit.
1: Sugar Tit, South Carolina. I posted a picture of it, if you missed the show yesterday. I posted a picture of it because there was a guy playing. They were doing ESPN Ocho over the weekend, and there was a guy playing wiffle ball. And his name is Caleb Jeter, age 20, favorite athlete, Jackie Bradley Jr., student at Clemson University. Jackie Bradley Jr. from South Carolina. Sugar Tit, South Carolina is where this guy is from. He's played wiffle ball 2 years. So I just tweeted the picture and I wrote, who named this town? 566,000 views. Over 500,000.
2: Way more than anything else you have ever put out.
1: And
2: there.
1: I've broken news on Twitter.
2: Yeah.
1: But that gets 500,000. Mm-hmm. This is where we are, y'all. This is where we are. 615-737-1045 from Teron Davenport earlier today. Titans quarterback number two, Mitch Trubisky, said this about second-year wide receiver Alec Eilman. And remember, we were talking about Eilman the other day. Very noticeable at practice. Trubisky said this, quote, I think he's super motivated, and he's going super hard. He brings that juice and energy for our offense. He's just a mismatch problem for a lot of defensive backs with his speed, strength, the ability to separate at the top, and downfield ability to get open. You can read the story, ESPN.com. Islander, man. He's noticeable, right? What are you doing? One of those days.
2: It's one of those days. My headphones are not as long as I thought they were. So
1: just popped right off your head?
2: Popped right off. Super. I want to say super.
1: Super's the word?
2: Since that's what Mitch Trubisky is saying. No, he stood out every single practice that I've been at. Sorry, I had to fix my headphones. Every single practice I've been at, he stood out. He's done something. He's made a great catch. You see the communication between him and quarterbacks. Like, he
1: blocks
2: like,
1: in the run game.
2: Yes, he looks like he's
1: very
2: taken
1: physical.
2: A massive step this year.
1: Robert Walsh with the text. Do you think they name a Miss Sugar Tit every year?
2: That would be amazing. Like the Miss Sugar Tit pageant?
1: Yeah.
3: Only Bert would come up with that.
2: Yes,
1: I mean,
2: only
1: she's,
2: Bert.
1: She's got a sash?
2: Yeah.
1: Have you noticed Isle Manor there, Zef Dog?
3: Yeah. His jump from year one to year two. So I think it all started with in the offseason, back when they were doing OTAs and everything. You could see the physical jump, like in his body.
2: Oh, you can clearly see the transformation.
3: And that
2: he is fit.
3: That's where it started, is like seeing the physical, like how he transformed his body. And now you're seeing it translate to the field, which, listen, if the Titans can turn just one of those two fourth rounders, him, and we already know what Chim is, and you know, Chim's specialty is going to be in the return game. So if you could turn just one of those into a top three, top four wide receiver on your team, I mean, that is incredible value.
1: His biggest problem last year in camp was that he was dropping the ball, remember?
3: Mm-hmm.
1: And he's not doing that. And what was it? I think it was day two where he went across the middle and out jumped a couple of defensive backs, caught the ball, ran into the end zone. And we were
2: Cam Ward throw.
1: Yeah. And we were like, okay. Yep. There we go. There you go, Iowa Manor. So we'll see. I mean, we keep talking about that wide receiver room, and you know, the potential is certainly there.
3: That's what I said yesterday. I would not be surprised if you see Alec get out snapping Calvin Ridley by the end of the year. Wouldn't be surprised.
1: 615-737-1045 is the number at 3HL1045. Two-tone Trash Panda says Iowa Manor is our new Derek Mason. Now they're built completely differently. I get what you're saying there, but
2: I mean, he's saying basically the guy that was a late round pick and
1: Derek Mason.
2: Although Derek Mason didn't do a whole lot his first couple of years, right?
1: It was year four, I think, when he
2: because
1: he was definitely a contributor as a returner, kind of like DK. But yeah, it took him like year four to get in there and get. I think it was 10 starts that year. But Derek Mason, man, he had the quickest feet. I used to, like, you'd go watch him at practice, and it looked like a basketball, like an Allen Iverson out there, like, running routes. Like, he had, I mean, the quickest feet. Iowa Manor's got size. Again, last year, just trouble with the drops. But at least in training camp, and, yeah, I mean, all three of those guys are fourth round. Gunnar Helm, too. I mean, it looks like Borgonzi did some work in that draft last year. Yeah. Now, you got to stack years. Obviously, he does, but also the players do. So, hopefully, they continue to progress. If you want to watch the show live, you can. YouTube, Facebook Live, Twitter, and Twitch.
2: Twitch, please.
1: Titans playing on Thursday. That's not the only game going on Thursday. Here's another NFL note for you. I know it irritated somebody that I mentioned one other NFL note earlier. We do have 3 hours, y'all. The Colts, have y'all seen this? The Colts say Anthony Richardson will start Thursday night against the Patriots. They are definitely trying to showcase that dude, right?
3: Oh, for sure. Daniel Jones, got to get eyes on him.
1: Daniel Jones will not play in the preseason.
2: Well, that doesn't surprise you, does it?
1: Coming off Achilles or whatever. Should... Like, if Cam Ward didn't get one snap in the preseason, would you be good with it?
2: No. But I have
1: You want to see him?
2: I've been like that for 15 years.
3: Well, good thing, because Robert Saleh said today that everyone's playing preseason.
1: Everyone's playing.
3: And they're playing multiple series, not just this one, you know, hand it off three times and go sit down that we've
2: seen
3: in the past.
2: Well, he said, I don't want to put a timetable on it, but...
1: Don't put it in Sharpie.
2: I am planning, he's planning on not just one series. Now, if they go out there and execute, move the ball down the field, and
3: the first one they look
2: great. I mean, will he give them another series? Maybe not.
3: Like if they have like a 8+ play drive on the first, like
2: if it's a really long drive.
1: Then it's one series. Yeah. Give them a quarter in the next one, and then nothing in the third game. I don't want to see him in the third game. That's where all the starters
2: are gone.
1: Yeah. So, we will see.
2: But I absolutely, you have to, brand new coach, brand new offense, and I'm the one who, like I said, for 15 years, I've been like, I want to see everybody in the preseason. I just think it helps you kind of get your body back, right? But, sorry, I got distracted by that. My brain's not working today. I think it's the heat. Zeph needs to make sure he doesn't try and steal Babs' thunder today with Twitch, please. Ha ha ha. You're right, Jonathan. So anyway,
1: that did happen yesterday.
2: It did happen. And I was like, what is going on?
3: Maybe I'll do it.
2: You're cut off. No, you're cut off. I'll turn your mic off.
3: We'll see, Jonathan. We'll see.
2: Anyway, but you want to see, okay. So we've seen the Cardell Tate Cam Ward connection in training camp. Will that translate when there's a real defense on them? That's what I want to see that in a preseason game. Like, what does that look like? What does this offense look like? What is the actual, kind of like tempo and rhythm of what they have when they're in a real game-like situation? Like, you have to see all of that when you have a brand new offensive coordinator, brand new coaching staff, and a lot of new players, I want to see it.
1: Offensive line, you want those guys out there, right? Like, so they can gel. So maybe give them a little bit more time. Maybe not Skaronski. I'd be good with Skaronski standing over there with the coaches. But, I mean, Dan Moore, J.C. Latham, all those guys.
2: You have zero depth on that line, too.
1: That's true.
2: I mean, you don't even know who your last starter is. Which I thought it was interesting. Saleh did say today that the offensive line is solidified, basically. Starters are solidified except for that.
3: Yeah, and I think he mentioned last week that his timetable and that, listen, not to put a time, he said not to put a timetable, but he's planning for that final week of the preseason with the Bears is when they will come to a decision as a team, is when he plans to come with that fifth starter. So that he's going to get as much look at this, at every, you know, grouping and pairing that he can for that right guard spot.
1: Yeah, it's Jackson Slater and Volson, not necessarily in that order. Those are the two competing. So that's definitely one of the things we'll all be watching. Also, I think inside linebackers, because you have so many, I mean, you know what you have in Cedric Gray, but beyond him, Ant Hill and James Williams, who's been
2: James
1: really
2: Williams
1: good.
2: Has been
1: really good.
2: Allegedly had a very good camp.
1: Yeah. I mean, he makes plays. Like, you can, not necessarily even watching for him, but he'll make plays. So that's another area. Cornerback depth. Cornerback depth, another one. 615-737-1045. Just got an update with regard to the Nolensville kids, the Tennessee-Alabama 12U matchup. Winner goes to the Little League World Series in Williamsport, Pennsylvania. It was supposed to start at 2 o'clock on ESPN. Julian Frazier on the bump for the Nolensville kids. And I just got word from Mark Carter down there. The Little League guys just came in and said they fully intend to try to play tonight, even though the radar doesn't show much hope. So we'll see if they can get that in. We will definitely keep you updated.
2: Welcome to when you have a TV schedule to try and keep.
1: That is definitely true. The ESPN window. 615-737-1045. When we come back, a little injury update. Jeff?
3: Yep. Saleh updated on all the injuries that they're dealing with going into Thursday's preseason game.
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1: Stalled vehicle on the left shoulder, 65 northbound after exit 86. Then in Woodbine, we've got a crash. Nolensville Pike just south of Thompson Lane. It is complete stop-and-go traffic. If you are westbound 24 trying to get to Jolton, brake tapping going on northbound 65 up to Goodlettsville for that construction there. Then around downtown, you've got the usual slowdowns northbound 65 to the South Loop, eastbound 440 over to 24. Then that continues eastbound 24 at the downtown split. I'm Ken Weaver.
2: Oh, yeah. Round, round, round, round. I get around. Still clown when the underground. When we come around.
3: All right, until 104.5 The Zone. 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We did this last year. It was so much fun. 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
4: Season tickets for the Vols?
3: How about that?
4: That's crazy.
5: That's a pretty good prize right there.
3: Texas and Alabama on that schedule.
4: Speaking of, did you see Vanderbilt has sold out their season tickets.
3: Vandy sold out their season tickets. I think they did last year too, didn't they?
5: I think so.
4: Did they? I don't remember that.
3: I remember talking about it, and because it happened pretty close to the start of the season like this, and I was like, okay, define sold out. Because even though they say they've sold out tickets, you still can get tickets. They have four packs. They have special two packs of games. And so I don't know. But they sold them out is what they say. Home schedule, Austin Peay, September 5th, 6 p.m. Delaware, the Blue Hens, September 12th, 3:15 p.m. NC State, September 19th, 11:45 a.m. They've got Ole Miss in October. They've got Arkansas. Ooh. In October, they've got Alabama in November, and then they've got Tennessee on November 28th, all at home. But yeah, if you go on their website, you can see the options that they still have out there. 615-737-1045. I'm so ready for college football.
4: Me too. I can't wait. I think we're talking Titans right now, and
3: I've got tons of college to throw at you today too.
4: Well, but also, I mean, do you guys remember where it was a more fascinating year for the SEC? With the extra conference games, with the amount of quarterbacks that are back that had success, like
3: also the young quarterbacks too.
4: Yes, with the coaching changes, like
3: Pete Golding and Lane Kiffin going at it. And Texas A&M going at it.
4: Like, strictly even just from the SEC alone, it is to me going to be an absolutely fascinating season.
5: To clean up, Vanderbilt has sold out two times in the last 3 years. 2024 was their last sellout.
3: Oh, okay.
5: 2025, they did not sell out just one
3: home
5: game.
3: I was thinking of 2024 then.
5: Yeah. So in 2025, the only home game they did not sell out was against Utah State.
3: Y'all, I just pulled up the college football scoreboard. You know when you get excited about something, you almost kind of stay away from it?
4: No.
3: So I know, like,
4: please explain, Mayor.
3: So Saturday,
4: you haven't looked at the schedule
3: in terms of like random games that I know I'm going to watch every second of.
4: Even though you don't necessarily
3: North
4: care.
3: Carolina and TCU.
4: Yes,
3: I'm going to watch it.
4: Absolutely.
3: 11 a.m. Saturday, August 29th. Y'all, that's 2 weeks from Saturday.
4: Woo-hoo-hoo! We here, baby.
3: TCU also favored by 7.5 in that game. Bill Belichick, is this his last year at North Carolina? There's another storyline. There are Babs, you are right. There are a million storylines in college football. Who else we have that day? USC plays that day. Want to check them out. Now, they're favored by almost 40 points over San Jose State. But I do want to check out that quarterback. I want to see the USC Trojan team that people in that world are telling me that they're going to be good this year. Let's see. What else? Florida State plays that day.
4: That is week zero.
3: Memphis and UNLV, 9 o'clock on Fox. I'm in. Dan Mullen against the Memphis Tigers. Let's go.
4: Let's see how that goes.
3: And then it all starts. Because then once you get through that weekend, then it's game week for like everybody, right?
4: Yep.
3: And so then you've got Thursday night games again. I know MTSU, for example, has those midweek games coming up in October.
4: A ton of them, because that's what Conference USA has done to really
5: not
4: put eyes on the league.
5: Not get buried by the right. Saturday schedules, yeah.
4: Exactly. And then ACC is pushing big time to take over Friday. You remember Sankey said, you know, hey, where are the SEC Fridays are reserved for high school football. Well, the ACC said, we don't care. Like, we will absolutely take that primetime broadcast window and run with it. So I think you're going to see some really cool, fun matchups in the ACC on Fridays. That's where my my broadcast partner, Mike Monaco, I'm very sad that I'm not going to be with him again this year, but he'll be on Friday nights.
3: 615-737-1045. Looking at the SEC, that Thursday, September 3rd. So we get through that weekend, 2 weeks from this Saturday. Then you get into the game week. Missouri, going to see Ahmad Hardy, see how he's doing. They say he's good to go. One of the better running backs in America. Best running back in the SEC last year. Oklahoma. John Mateer and all those guys. A lot of people think Oklahoma is one of the best teams in college football. Then Saturday, Alabama, all these big lines too that I promise I will stay away from. Bama by 28.5 over East Carolina. Oh my God. South Carolina by 36.5 over Kent State. Kentucky by 23.5 over Youngstown State.
4: Okay, that's not,
3: it's not
4: that large of a line.
3: Mm-hmm. Georgia by 45.5 over TSU.
5: Talked about that one yesterday.
3: Yep.
4: And also Kirby Smart never covers.
3: That's right. In those big lines.
4: Auburn
3: by 7 over Baylor.
4: There's a lot of talk about Baylor, which is funny to me because
3: DJ Lagway, another storyline.
4: Yes, but it's funny to me because I worked a Baylor game last year, and it was like, Dave Aranda ain't going to make it, right? Well, now he's made it, and people are talking about his team. So,
3: what a weird dude. Also, in that
4: no idea.
3: Yeah, Byron Brown, want to see him.
4: Yep.
3: For Auburn. But, yeah, they're a seven-point favorite in that one. Tennessee favored by 46.5 against Furman, and we don't know who the quarterback is, theoretically. Texas by 30.5 over Texas State.
4: 30.5.
3: Arkansas by 40.5 over North Alabama.
4: Woo.
3: Texas A&M, 39.5 over Missouri State.
4: 39.5. Elko's another one that doesn't cover big spreads.
3: 6 o'clock on ESPN, that one. Vanderbilt by 30.5 over Austin Peay.
4: A little primetime ESPN for our guy Marcel.
3: That's right, Marcel Reed. Another storyline there. Sat down at our table and he was like, yeah, some people got convinced that I couldn't throw it for some reason. Well, we know you can throw it, bro.
4: So I was like diving into him. Like he went and worked with Patrick Mahomes' throwing coach.
3: Oh, he did?
4: Mm-hmm. Interesting.
3: What a great kid. Shout out Rod Reed, too. LSU Clemson that night. LSU favored by 9.5. What happens with Dabo Swinney? If he has another 4 or 5 loss season.
4: Oh, he's in trouble.
3: Mississippi State by 28.5 over Louisiana Monroe. Florida by 26.5 over Florida Atlantic. And then the Sunday game here.
4: It's cupcake week. Until
3: this one. Ole Miss Louisville, 6:30 ABC at Nissan Stadium, Sunday, September 6th. Ole Miss favored by 6.5.
4: Oh, that's going to be a fun one.
3: Both teams are going to be ranked. Back to the Titans. You had some injury news from Robert Saleh.
5: Robert Saleh met with the media after practice, said that John Franklin Myers and Jackie Marshall both did not practice today. John Franklin Myers dealing with that lower back he's been dealing with all week since last week. Hope says he hopefully expects him and Jackie Marshall, who's dealing with an oblique, to be back sometime next week. Flott left with a precautionary. I think Sala called it a bruise.
3: Cordell
5: Flott, the cornerback. And then Jacob Martin left early with a knee injury. He had no updates on Martin, and Flott just said they'll kind of see how it goes. And then obviously, you know, the Austin Deculus and Dan Moore were tossed early for throwing some punches.
3: Man, back in the Fisher days, you could almost like tell, like, if there was like two or three really hot days like this, it was like, and Big Al, I love Al Haynesworth. Man, he'd throw a punch, go inside.
4: It's almost like he did it on purpose.
5: I mean, actually
4: he planned that.
5: I just watched a video. It came across my timeline of Albert Haynesworth going crazy at a practice, like getting in a fight with like three offensive linemen, tackled twice, got back up.
3: Big Al could go, man.
5: Man, yep. I was like, can you imagine that today? Like, whew.
3: He's like the most mild-mannered guy, too.
5: I know. You don't see... I get you still see some fights, but you don't see, like, that video that I saw, you don't see anything like that. And
4: I feel like I see it on every... I see something like it on every single joint practice.
3: Usually Big Jeff is involved. Here's one. Monday morning quarterback. Bucks and Jets traded highlights and haymakers during a joint practice that also featured five fights between the teams.
4: Yep.
5: I was talking, referencing more like just like the Titans practicing the Titans, but in joint practice for sure you see that. Because this is the first time
3: competitive
5: guys.
3: Competitive thing, man.
5: Yeah, it's first
3: and then
5: time
3: everybody's
5: guys
3: got
5: get
3: everybody's
5: to hit someone
3: back,
5: else.
3: Too.
5: Yeah.
3: Yeah. You're going to pull on Cam's jersey a little bit late? You're going to hear about it.
4: We're going to take care of you.
3: Chuck in Clarksville, 615-737-1045. What's going on, Chuck?
0: Hey, guys. I didn't hear y'all talk about Mo Diabate earlier.
3: Yeah.
0: Don't sleep on him because I think he's a key component, one of the underrated pickups by Borgonzi.
3: Yeah, he showed up. Thank you, Chuck. He has showed up.
4: We talked about him on the depth chart yesterday.
3: Where was that? Yes. Linebackers. Mo Diabate is listed ahead of Anthony Hill Jr., Cody Barton and Cedric Gray, the other two starters in the 4-3 ahead of James Williams and Dorian Mousey. So, yeah, good call by you, Chuck. We don't get too many phone calls about Diabate, but there you go. 4 o'clock hour, 3HL is coming up. We do have some college football for you, NFL, all kinds of things. If you want to talk about the Titans, we certainly are here for that. 615-737-1045.
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1: Madison got a crash Bradley Parkway eastbound at 65 North. Stalled vehicle on the left shoulder, 65 northbound after exit 86. Nolensville Pike at Edmondson Pike, Wallace Road, we got a crash. Got a crash in Woodbine, Nolensville Pike south of Thompson Lane. Opryland a crash Bradley Parkway northbound at McGavick Pike. I'm Ken Weaver.
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3: 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I'm Joseph Bernardo, live from the 104.5 The Zone. Circus Sports at the Mint Kentucky Down Studios. The Titans and 49ers have wrapped up their joint practice from San Francisco. Titans head coach Robert Saleh met with the media following practice, said that John Franklin Myers is dealing with a lower back, Jackie Marshall dealing with an oblique, and they were out for today's practice, but hopes to get him back next week. Cordell Flotts was limited with a bruise, and Jacob Martin left early practice with a knee injury. Also, Deculus and Dan Moore were kicked out for fighting. Saleh also said that everyone will play in the preseason game on Thursday versus 49ers, including quarterback Cam Ward. In NFL news today, the Vikings announced that they are naming Kyler Murray as their starting quarterback, leaving former first-round pick J.J. McCarthy to be the backup. Ferrari Foundation Repair, waterproofing needs, you need to visit USSTN.com. 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

0: Brandon Tell, 104.5 The Zone. Brent Doherty with you on a beautiful day in the Music City. Hopefully you have had a great Tuesday. And it's almost hump day already.
1: Beautifully hot.
0: Ooh. Babs, it is 96 now. Feels like 106. It's gone up since we've been
2: That's bunk. That's bunk.
1: That's bunk.
2: Twitch, please.
1: I took a picture of my thermometer in my car before I came to work. 105.
0: 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Let me keep going. 99, 95, 97.
3: What's the weather in San Francisco look like?
0: For the 83. Next
1: couple days? Beautiful.
3: Oh, man.
1: When do you go? Shut it.
3: I can't wait to be there tomorrow.
0: No. Oh, yeah. I just looked at today. Let's see.
3: Let's see game time. Well, because game time's
0: going to be. When do y'all fly out?
3: We leave tomorrow about 12:30 is when our plane takes off.
0: Tomorrow, 80.
1: Wow.
0: Low of 61.
3: I'll take it.
0: Thursday, 73. Low of 59.
1: So, whoa, you're going to need a sweatshirt.
3: So Thursday game time is around 6 p.m. Local time. Mm-hmm. So 8 p.m. Central time. What is it saying around game time?
0: Well, my app does not go that far, Zeph, hourly. It goes to 1 o'clock on Thursday, which is 71 degrees.
3: Okay, so it's going to be beautiful at game time.
0: It's going to be in the 60s.
3: I might need a sweatshirt.
0: How about that? Dang, man.
3: Enjoy your 90s here.

0: that last year or 2 years ago where we had the big ice storm?
1: Mm, 2 years ago.
2: Did we have some ice last year? I can't remember. I know we had some snow.
1: I don't think so.
0: Titans are in Santa Clara, obviously, preparing to take on the San Francisco 49ers. Thursday kickoff set for 8 o'clock Central Time. By the way, our show will be on from 3 until 7 live. I mean, we typically are anyway, but...
2: You'll just transition into the Lee Company countdown for kickoff.
1: From 6 countdown to 7, to we will be the countdown to kickoff, right?
0: Yes, we will. Also, I always love how you play the best of 3HL, or that's what it says, but it's really the first hour.
2: It's part of the first hour and then the 420 segment.
0: Are we giving too much information out?
1: Yes.
2: Listen, if you want to hear
1: along, boys,
2: the best
1: along.
2: Of 3HL, 6 to 7.
0: Titans Radio will take it from us at 7 o'clock. Joint practice session today wrapped up. The quarterback, QB1, said that it was great going against a different team. He said it was great going against a player like Fred Warner, trying to figure out where he was going to be. He said, we matched intensity. Obviously, we can always do better. He said he missed two or three plays that could have been explosive plays. He talked about Carnell Tate being a strider and Calvin Ridley being explosive, and that he does kind of have to watch for that in the pocket and set his feet a little bit differently, depending on where he's going with it. He mentioned Nick Singleton, said he's explosive but patient. And with regard to all the jibber-jabber going on, Dabes did say something to me, he said. He said he kept talking about we don't need to lose time for reps with fights, but he said he knows who I am.
1: In other words, he knows he needed to calm him down.
0: Yep. A couple of college football bits of news. 615-737-1045, by the way. From Bussin' with the Boys, Illinois unveiled a 17,000 square foot scoreboard. It's the largest in college football. Illinois now has the largest scoreboard in college football.
1: It was Auburn for a little bit.
0: How
1: and then
0: that?
1: I think it was Texas. Wow.
0: Illinois.
1: Bielema.
0: Brett Bielema. Dog in the SEC. What was his record against the SEC? It was awful. And SEC is living in 2005, I think is what he said. Meanwhile, the SEC's won 13 national titles in the last 21 years, or whatever it is.
1: Oh, damn. The ice storm was last year.
0: It was last year.
1: Why does it feel like 5 years ago?
0: Because you're trying to forget about it.
1: I know.
0: Remember all the power outages?
1: Woo! Yeah.
0: NES?
1: That was last year. Wow, I know.
0: Boy, that NES CEO was all over the place.
1: She got fired, right?
0: I don't know.
1: Actually, I don't know if she did. I know they did hire a communications professional after that PR disaster.
2: Hey, we've been corrected several times, and you can say we're probably still being corrected. There was a giant ice storm in January.
0: Yeah.
1: That's what I just
0: said.
1: We
0: realized it.
2: Okay.
0: We realized it.
2: Okay.
0: She was like, why do we not remember that it was last year? I was like, I don't know. We were trying to forget about it.
2: Because it was this year. Technically.
1: Technically, it is still this year, yeah.
0: Man, that's one thing about living downtown. I live really close to work, so there's really no excuse for me not to be here, no matter what the weather situation is.
1: Oh, I have plenty of excuses.
0: Yes, you do. And, yeah. So he's like,
1: you know what?
0: I can pick you up, Babs, and you're like, nope.
1: I'm like, I'm not riding in this. It's dangerous. Power lines down everywhere. No, thank you. My job is not essential.
0: It's essential to me, Babs.
1: It is essential to some people.
0: And Mike and Old Hickory.
2: Two-tone trash panda says, yeah. Babs drives a truck and hits cars in fair weather.
1: It's true. That's true. I don't need to be driving in when it's icy and slippery.
0: Yeah. You've had your moments in that truck, that's for sure.
1: Yeah.
0: Vandy Chris said, I lived through the worst ice storm in state history in 1994, 3 straight weeks with no electricity. You know what's funny about that storm is that I was in Knoxville and we got like 17 inches of snow overnight.
1: Mm.
0: And I think that was the night that Tennessee lost by like 70 to Kentucky in the SEC basketball tournament.
1: Oh, wow.
0: Which was played at Rupp Arena for whatever reason. They used to play them on campus sites, the SEC tournament. Like, how is Kentucky not winning a basketball tournament that's in their building?
1: Right.
0: I remember I went to, now that I say that, I remember going, Tennessee had an awful team under Wade Houston. They won like 5 games or something. And then they made a run to the SEC tournament championship game and played Alabama. And Alabama had a

0: guy named Hollywood Robinson. But anyway, they played at Memorial Gym, and me and my friend Ken Newton, you've met him. Yeah. We skipped school, went to the tournament. Do as I say, not as I do, kids.
1: I was going to say, okay, can you follow it up with, hey, it was a terrible idea. Don't do it.
0: Nah, Tennessee and Alabama went to the championship game. We were both good. Ken's a Bama fan. I was a Tennessee fan. But that was the Allen Houston team. Anyway, Zeph found this story in college football. Northwestern got a $35 million gift from Liz and Dick Uihlein. Is that what we came up with?
2: I think that's what we're going with.
0: It's Uihlein. Liz and Dick Uihlein gave $35 million to Northwestern. You know what they want? Holistic football success. Holistic football success.
2: You know what the sad thing is?
1: What
2: about
1: does that,
2: that
1: mean?
0: I don't know.
2: Like total. Like they want total football success.
1: Holistic or holistic? H-O-L-I-S-T-I-C.
2: H-O-L.
0: Both are the same word to me. Are they not?
1: I mean, holistic is like...
0: all-encompassing?
1: I don't think so. Maybe it is.
2: Holistic success is a balanced way of living.
1: Right.
2: It means doing well in major parts of life at the same time. So they want all parts of the football doing well at the same time. So recruiting,
0: whole
2: on field.
0: System instead of single parts.
2: Yeah.
1: See, I only know holistic as in like
0: hippies.
1: Medication and
2: hippies.
1: Yeah.
0: Is that word still a thing? Are hippies still a thing?
2: Yeah. Yeah.
0: Like, if I go outside, am I going to find some guys? And like back when I was growing up, like, you know, there were guys out there in like Adirondacks and then they'd get up and they'd start kicking hacky sacks.
2: I think those guys still exist.
0: They do?
2: College campuses.
0: I like those guys.
1: See, like, I think holistic medicine, basically. So.
2: Okay. So $35 million to Northwestern.
1: Okay.
2: Does that help them at all? In the Big Ten.
0: I don't know, but that campus is unreal. It's right on Lake Michigan, which can be also very bad.
1: Yes.
2: I mean, that doesn't
0: it's
2: even
0: beautiful.
1: And very windy, cold, and miserable. The most miserable I have ever been in a game. And I worked the freaking Idaho Potato Bowl numerous years where it was snowing or raining or whatever. Northwestern.
2: Ooh.
1: 32 degrees, pouring rain, and like 60 mile per hour winds. It was miserable.
0: Hey, listen, Chicago's got a great like 2 month window. It's beautiful. So much fun. The food's amazing. All those things. But man, that wind off that lake. Whew.
2: In my junior year of high school, I toured Northwestern's campus because I was thinking about going to college there. I did not get in, by the way.
0: Damn.
2: They are very...
0: That was a little flex there, Zeph.
2: No, I did not get in. That was not... That was the opposite.
1: He said he didn't get in.
0: Yeah, but he got the tour.
2: I think they let anybody tour.
0: Dude, no. If I'd have called in high school, I'd be like, hey, man, I want to tour your campus. They'd look at my transcript and be like, no. Do you have us confused with, like, Eastern Washington or something?
2: And it snowed.
1: Well, geez, poor Eastern Washington just catching strays out here.
0: They have the red field.
2: So
0: I think.
2: It snowed the day we toured, so there was like 4 to 6 inches of snow like on the campus. And so that with all the buildings.
1: Really, really pretty.
2: It was gorgeous. And then we toured Chicago the next day. We went and walked around the city, and the snow had like halfway melted, so we were walking around in cold slush. While the wind was blowing in Chicago, that was fun.
1: Who did they play? Northwestern played.
2: And that year that I toured, they went to the. They went to the Big Ten championship game.
1: Northwestern did.
2: They bust all their students to the Big Ten championship.
0: Yeah, they have a new field and everything now. Did you like steal my coffee that always had like three shots of espresso?
2: I was talking about how bad Northwestern was because the $35 million. I was like, how much can that help them? I realized that they were in the Big Ten championship game when I was in high school. That was like it just like popped in. They were playing Ohio State.
0: Pat Fitzgerald.
2: They got their
0: No, did a great job up there.
1: Yeah, Pat Fitzgerald. The only reason Pat Fitzgerald still isn't there is because of everything that went down there stuff, with the hazing stuff. I mean, like, he was a hell of a coach, and he had it figured out
0: and
1: there.
0: They lost him, and then what? They weren't able to pin anything on him.
2: No. Yeah,
1: he's back. Where is he?
0: Michigan State, I think, right?
1: Yeah.
2: Oh, I think that's right.
0: By the way, Eastern Washington is the Redfield place.
1: Yeah, that's where Michael Ruse went. Shout out, old school Titans fans.
0: Also, Michael Ruse.
1: I miss him on the offensive line, damn it. Shout out, Ruse. He lives here.
0: I was talking to B-Hop about that on the field the other day, and I was like, man, you had some dudes. Benji Olsen, all those guys. No, Ruse was
1: later.
0: Yeah, he was later, but he was smart enough to buy up Germantown before Germantown was Germantown.
1: Yeah.
0: Like an entire city block.
1: Well, and his wife... Is it Kat? I think. God, my brain is not working today, y'all. Anyway, yes, Fitz is the head football coach at Michigan State.
0: I'm on fire.
1: You are on fire. Anyway, she owned a coffee. Like, she opened and owned a coffee shop there way early. Like, right when Germantown was kind of up and coming. So, for those that just moved here... It would have been unrecognizable back then.
0: When we come back, I've got the very first college football poll that the Associated Press ever put out, and it was in 1936.
1: Okay,
0: you're going to be amazed by some of the teams that were in the top 20.
2: Can Don and I guess who the top like two or three teams are?
0: We'll figure out a way for you to guess through this, but it's fascinating.
2: We got this, Tom. We can figure it out.
0: It's fascinating. Also, Buck Rising just texted us on the radio show tomorrow, the Buck Rising Show from 10 to 1. Big Jeff, Jeffrey Simmons.
1: Wow.
0: First time since we were on TMZ, Buck wrote, could you all give a kindly plug? Yes, Buck.
2: Think Big Jeff uses some mommy words in that one?
1: I can't believe he agreed to do it.
2: I mean, it's been, 2 years?
1: For real.
2: It's been 2 years since
1: I thought
2: that?
1: Big Jeff was going to kill Buck. I mean.
2: It was entertaining for some people.
1: Yeah.
0: I mean, there was at least a chance of that happening, which you never want to be in that chance or have that chance. But yeah, Big Jeff was fired up at Buck back
1: then. Very strong chance of that happening.
0: That will be interesting. I'm not sure what time yet, but Buck will have Big Jeff on the show tomorrow. So stay tuned to that. And
1: I forgot they made TMZ's page.
0: Listen to the zone all day long. What does Bab say? Lock it in.
1: Rip the knob off.
0: Lock it in and rip the knob off. 3HL, 1936, first ever AP college football poll. You're going to be amazed at some of these teams. 615-737-1045. One of them.
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1: A crash just reported on the South Loop. That would be I-40 eastbound at the 4th Avenue exit. Also, Charlotte Avenue at 19th Avenue North in Midtown. A wreck. A stalled vehicle 65 northbound after exit 86. Harding Place near I-24, a crash. Also, Thompson Lane at Briley Parkway, a wreck. And in Madison, a crash. Briley Parkway eastbound at I-65 north. I'm Jay Harper.

0: his own Big Slay back tomorrow. He's doing the Patriot games. Check him out on ESPN Plus. Today's the last day. They're giving out $250,000 in scholarship money. High school athletes competing, man.
1: Very cool.
0: From all over the place.
1: It's basically like kind of an extreme games where they have a course set up to where what's the name of the
0: It looked like Field
1: show?
0: Day.
1: It's Remember like back, Field Day
0: back
1: on
0: in
1: crack.
0: School? Yeah.
2: American Ninja Warrior.
1: Yes. It's kind of like that, but like a lesser version.
0: Maybe
1: of it.
0: In between Field Day and American Ninja Warrior.
1: Right. Yeah.
0: I remember I ran the 100 at Field Day in the 7th grade. I lost to my best friend, Mark Mackey.
1: You remember that?
0: Yeah. Oh, yeah. I was convinced I was going to win. And then he went running right by me at the end. I was like, damn. Well, that sucked.
1: Did you let up, Mayor? That's the problem. Can't let up, man.
0: No, I think my problem was I wasn't very fast.
1: Well, that, okay, yeah.
0: No, that's probably a stretch for a lot of y'all to believe that about me, but that's what happened. On3 put out the first ever AP college football poll. The year was 1936.
1: Okay.
0: You want me to go from 20 to 1, or do y'all just want to guess teams? And I'll mark them off. As you, she already guessed one.
1: Army.
0: Army was ranked number 3 in the country. Mm-hmm. In 1936.
2: Yep. I'm going to guess Harvard.
0: Negative.
2: Really? What about Yale?
0: Negative.
2: Really?
0: No, Yale's in it.
2: Okay. I was going to say one of those Ivy League schools got to be in it.
0: Yale ranked 10th in the first AP college football poll. Babs, you want to guess? There are some that you absolutely, positively will not guess. But there are some that will.
1: Who used to be good back then? The Army's the one that I remember.
0: Army's the first one that you said.
1: Yeah.
0: All right, number 20. Whenever y'all want to guess, I'll stop doing it. But number 20, Marquette.
2: Good for Marquette.
1: Oh.
2: Back in 1936.
0: Do they even have a football team?
1: Was SMU good back then?
0: SMU, 19, Babs.
1: Okay. And then they were really good, and then they got the death penalty.
0: And then they were not very good.
1: And they were not.
0: Number 18, Tulane, which I always love how Bab says the word Tulane.
1: Do I say it weird?
2: Say Tulane.
1: Tulane.
2: Oh, Tulane. I hear it.
0: She goes Southern on you on that one.
2: Tulane.
0: There are certain words where Babs will go Southern. Mm-hmm. Number 17, Holy Cross. Number 17 in the country in the first college football poll.
2: Is Michigan in there at all?
0: Michigan.
2: Because I know, don't they have like the most wins in NCAA, like as a program?
1: Or they, Pittsburgh.
0: They are, Michigan not
1: Pittsburgh
0: in it.
1: Pittsburgh has.
0: Pittsburgh is number 9.
2: Damn, no, you're good at this.
0: Babs is nailing it.
2: She's like killing it.
1: I know the old school teams that like used to be amazing.
0: This is 1936. This is like back in the day where you got your word bunk from.
1: Yeah. Maybe that is really where I'm from.
0: Yeah. Oh, you're a time traveler?
1: Mm-hmm.
0: Okay. Number 16, Fordham.
1: Okay. Would not have put that one in.
0: 15. Also, what are you eating? That is so distracting.
2: Cheetos. My mic's off. You can't hear me.
0: No, but like, you know, chip guy that puts his hands in and puts the chips in his mouth. Some chips guys put the bag way up in the air and let it just fall into
2: their mouth. That's what I'm doing. Because I don't want Cheeto dust.
1: And that's
2: dust
1: what
2: on.
1: You're seeing?
0: Yeah.
2: I don't want Cheeto dust on my fingers.
0: 15, Nebraska. Not
1: okay.
0: That big a surprise.
1: Yeah,
0: the next
1: not a
0: two,
1: surprise.
0: Next two, not surprised. Nobody said anything about the SEC.
1: Notre Dame,
0: number 7. Look at her.
2: USC?
0: USC, no. Number 6.
1: Really?
2: Yeah, I figured Nebraska, USC, like those are like storied programs.
0: So wait, Babs? Zev.
2: She's kicking my butt.
0: Babs
2: right
0: had Army, Notre Dame, Pittsburgh. Zev had USC.
1: I had SMU too.
0: Yeah, I'll get there. Okay. USC, Yale. Then nobody had Nebraska, Fordham, Holy Cross, Tulane. Babs had SMU and nobody had. You're up 4-2.
1: Boom.
2: Whooping me.
1: You right. Said nobody said
0: nobody
1: the SEC.
0: Nobody has said an SEC team yet.
1: All right, so old school SEC good was Texas A&M.
0: Texas A&M number 14.
1: Who else in the SEC is like old school good?
0: 1936, first AP college football poll ever.
2: Georgia's not in there, are they? No.
1: No. Are they? No.
0: No.
2: Florida?
1: No, Texas?
0: No.
1: No.
0: Florida? There is one more SEC school that you guys have not said.
2: Is it a big one?
0: Yeah.
1: LSU.
2: Bama.
0: LSU.
2: Oh, LSU. Mm.
0: She beat you to it. Number 13, Babs up 6-2. Number 12, St. Mary's.
1: Nope. Would not have gotten that one.
0: You would not have gotten this one. Number 11, Duquesne.
1: Negative, but I like that you pronounced it correctly.
0: 10, we said Yale. 9, Pittsburgh. 8, still out there. It's one of two places where you can ride on a boat to the game.
1: Well, Tennessee is one of them, right?
0: And Tennessee's not on this boat.
1: Who's the other one?
2: Well, it says a Navy.
0: Washington.
1: Oh, of course we didn't know that one.
2: What about Sewanee? Is Sewanee on there?
0: Sewanee not on here. I do appreciate the guess, though.
2: Someone in the chat helped me with that one.
0: Storied program. BJ. University.
1: I'm not even looking at the chat. Don't look at the chat.
2: Okay, I'll turn it off. I got to turn it off because I keep getting.
1: Don't look at the chat.
0: Number 5. They do not pronounce the name of this school correctly in Babs's house.
2: Oh.
0: Purdue, number 5 That's in the first right. college football poll ever.
1: Purdue used to be good.
0: Number 4. We were just talking about this place. Zeph somehow took a visit.
2: Northwestern. Really?
0: Mm-hmm. Number 3 was Army, which Babs had earlier. Number 2, Duke.
1: Oh!
2: Duke used to be a football school back in 1936?
1: Yeah, they used to be everything.
0: Listen, man, they won the ACC last year.
2: They shouldn't have.
1: As a matter of fact, they did.
2: That's all I can say is they shouldn't have. They're weird ACC rules.
0: The number one team in the country in 1936, first ever AP college football poll was...
2: Can you give me a conference? I want to try and guess it.
1: Give us a hint.
0: It's a Big Ten school.
2: Was it a new Big Ten school or an old Big Ten school?
0: What in the world are you talking about?
2: Like the Pac-12.
1: Conferences have changed.
0: Yeah. There's also a boat involved in this school. We were just talking about this dude like 3 days ago.
1: Minnesota,
0: Babsy.
1: Row the boat.
2: Oh, yeah.
1: PJ Fleck. Wow. Okay.
0: Babs wins. Wasn't that a fun game?
1: That was fun. So next time Swanee was in the SEC originally. Okay. So next time I work a Minnesota game, I'll be like, hey, back in 1936.
0: Yeah, you got info.
1: You got to get back to that those glory days.
2: The glory days of 1930s.
1: 1936.
0: Meanwhile, contrast that with On3.com's preseason top 25 this year. Number 1, Ohio State. Number 2, Oregon. Number 3, Texas. Number 4, Georgia.
1: New money.
0: Number 5,
1: New money.
0: Number 5, Notre Dame.
1: Okay, they were back. They were there back then. Wow, that's such a storied program. Mm. I've never been there. My husband grew up a Notre Dame fan, like going to games. His parents had season tickets to football, basketball, everything, because he grew up right outside of there. And I've never been still. I got to make a trip. I just don't know when. I'm never going to work again.
0: I've never been either. I was at Tennessee when they had the miracle at South Bend and Tennessee won 35-34 after being down 31-7 right before halftime. And I had friends that went. And, man, campus went when... So Craig Hendrick was their kicker. Told the story the other day. Tore his ACL during the game. So they had a backup kicker. And so Tennessee comes all the way back from 31-7 down. They return the kickoff. They block a field goal right before halftime. So Notre Dame was trying to go up 34-7 and was on that play where Craig Hendrick tore his ACL. They block a field goal, run it back for a touchdown right before halftime. So they come all the way back. Notre Dame drives the length of the field. They attempt a short field goal to win the game. And Jeremy Lincoln, who played cornerback in the NFL for a long time, came untouched, almost overran the kick, blocked it with his ass.
1: I remember are you telling this story?
0: And so then the ball goes up in the air. Remember, we had Mike Keith on and we were telling this story and he was like, man, it pains me to tell this story because John Ward thought the kick was good. And so he said, the kick is up and it's good. No, it's no good. It's no good. So Tennessee won. So when that happened, everyone in the dorms went running out onto campus, Presidential Courtyard. And so everybody's hugging each other, people you don't even know, you haven't met before. I mean, it was crazy. And then everybody goes down to the strip where they had all the bars back then. And so that night, we're at the last lap, which is no longer there. And in walks a couple of the players. And one of them was Jeremy Lincoln, the guy that blocked the field goal. And he comes in, he's with Dale Carter, who is one of my favorite players ever at the University of Tennessee. Played in the NFL for a long time. He was an absolute renegade when he was at Tennessee. But they come in and they're wearing Notre Dame hats. And I was like, hey guys, what are y'all doing? Why are you wearing Notre Dame hats? And Jeremy Lincoln, who's the quietest guy ever, he looks up at me and says, because we own them. And I was like, that is awesome. That's my Notre Dame story. I should have gone, though. I've never been. Never been. Slay went to like a random Notre Dame game. It was like Notre Dame and USC or something.
1: Yes.
0: Like, he likes to do that every once in a while.
1: Where did you go to a Tennessee game, though?
0: I've been all over the place.
1: I know, but like a storied place. I thought it was Notre Dame.
0: I've not been to Auburn.
1: That's unbelievable. That's just sacrilegious.
0: Homer Simpson used to keep he had a donut in the refrigerator that the devil gave him, and it said, if you eat it, I get your soul. And he woke up in the middle of the night, and he was hungry, and he's looking at that donut. He takes a bite, and he goes, sacrilegious. The devil pops up. It's Ned Flanders, of course.
2: I've never been to a college football game outside of the state of Tennessee. I just realized that.
0: What?
2: When you asked that question. I've never seen a college football game live outside of the state of Tennessee.
0: Road games are awesome.
2: I know. I just couldn't afford it in college.
0: I've seen Tennessee play at Georgia, Florida, Mississippi State, LSU, Alabama, Legion Field, and Tuscaloosa, Kentucky. I've not been to Ole Miss either.
2: I've been to Neyland Stadium. I've been to Vandy Stadium way back when.
0: I know you've been to Neyland Stadium. You have the, I was so drunk, I threw up into a Chick-fil-A bag thing.
2: Mm-hmm. It was a Chipotle bag.
0: Chipotle, yeah, even better.
2: And I've been to MTSU Stadium. I have not been anywhere else, college football-wise. I'm just now realizing this.
0: Johnny Red Floyd Stadium.
2: That's kind of a sad existence for me.
0: By the way, MTSU opens with Murray State, and they're a huge favorite, too. They're another, like, 20-something point favorite. And Derek Mason, man, I hope he has a year. 615-737-1045. Andy in Clarksville. Andy, what's up?
3: So you were mentioning schools that you can go to the game that are on the water.
0: Yeah.
3: There's one, it's a small one that you may have forgot about. ULM, University of Louisiana Monroe, they're on the bayou. That's actually one of the things that they say about selling off the school. But they have like 27 national championships in one sport that's related to water. Can you guess what it is?
1: Rowing.
3: Nope.
1: Swimming, no.
0: Yeah, maybe.
1: Diving?
3: No, it's water skiing.
0: Water skiing?
3: So I guess you got to be pretty good or else you fall off your skis and you get eaten by an alligator.
0: That's pretty good, Andy. All right.
1: Is that true, though?
0: I have no idea. Don't let the truth get in the way of a good story. Louisiana Monroe. Who's going water skiing on the bayou? That sounds like a job for Ed Orgeron.
1: He
2: was wrong. They don't have 27. They have 29 national championships in water skiing.
1: Really?
2: Yeah. So, he was wrong, but he was right. It was founded in the National Water Skiing Association National Championships was founded in 1977. They've won 29 of them since 1977.
1: That's amazing. I had no idea.
2: If you do a ULM game, there you go.
1: Well, I've worked ULM games, but never at home. Always on the road.
0: Who do they play? Oh, they play at Mississippi State to open the season this year. ULM.
1: They do?
0: Mm-hmm. It's a good thing for the Bulldogs that they're not, you know, water skiing. 29 national titles at water skiing?
1: Huh.
0: Who knew?
1: That's very cool.
0: That was good. 615-737-1045. Yes, he did. Matthew and Franklin. Matt, what's up?
4: What's up, my people? Good to talk to you today.
0: Yes, sir.
4: Just while we're singing the praises of my beloved Irish, we just opened up a $35 million football training and practice complex.
0: Yep.
1: I saw that.
0: I can't decide who I'm going to go. So, Matthew, this is where I am, and you probably don't want me to pick Notre Dame, but I'm debating within my own head, heart, and soul who's going to win the national title, and I'm debating between Notre Dame, Oregon, and Texas.
1: Hmm.
0: Who should I go with, Matthew?
4: Well, I'm going to let you go with Notre Dame.
0: Okay.
4: Because Texas, their symbol looks like the female reproductive system. Oregon's uniforms are so damn ugly, I don't even want to see them. So,
0: what are you just saying?
4: Irish, I'll go to the grotto and pray for you after the game.
1: There you go.
0: Thank you, Matthew.
4: The grotto is a cave where everyone prays before and after the game.
0: I've seen Rudy 7,000 times.
4: Oh, okay. Well, I just like to promote the ones I love, and that would be y'all, too. So, God bless you. Try and stay warm.
0: Thank you, Matthew. That was a hell of a phone call. What did he say in the middle of that call?
1: He said Texas's logo looks like an upside down woman's reproductive system, and Oregon's unis are so damn ugly that I don't even want to see them.
0: Oh, man. Mm-hmm. I just got word Little League baseball, Southeast Region Championship game between Alabama and Tennessee is scheduled to start at 5:30 Central Time. So we're on it. More 3HL coming up. By the way, Jim Wyatt will join us in just a little bit. What do you got?
1: Do you know when?
0: I don't. I don't know when.
1: Okay.
0: It's just whenever the mood strikes him.
1: Gotcha. Yeah, crazy story that I tweeted about yesterday.
0: Oh, because you had a big reaction a minute ago. I forgot.
1: Because he was talking about getting eaten by an alligator while you're water skiing.
2: Oh, that story.
1: Yes.
2: Oh, yeah. Oof.
1: We'll talk about it after the break.
0: Okay, I don't know it.
1: Yeah,
0: so
1: you do.
0: I do?
1: Well,
2: she sent in the chat.
1: It with you.
2: She sent in the chat.
0: Yeah, I read it.
2: You did. You responded.
0: Oh.
2: Having to do with...
1: Nope. After the break.
2: Something.
1: Stick around.
0: We'll be right back.
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0: Slay Dog will be back tomorrow. Executive producer of 3HO is Zeph.
1: What up?
0: Speaking of conspiracy theories, where are y'all with Tupac still being alive somewhere? Like, how old would he be right now?
2: Dude, he'd be old.
0: Oh,
2: I just
0: crap.
2: Sounded like my 14-year-old.
0: He would be 2 years older than me.
1: Oh, wow. Dawn,
2: sorry, Mayor.
0: Damn, he died in 1996. He was 25 years old. R.I.P. Tupac Shakur. You know, his mom is the person that developed the patient's bill of rights.
2: At hospitals?
0: Yeah.
2: No.
0: She's brilliant. Yeah. Watch the Tupac documentary. Bad if you learn stuff. I'm about to learn stuff. Everybody's about to learn stuff. What is this story y'all are talking about?
2: Oh, so I saw this yesterday on actually the New York Post, which is random. I'm sure they picked it up from a local station. Arkansas, high school football practice. Dude is practicing, helmets, right? Whatever. All of a sudden he's like, something feels weird in my helmet. Like it feels like it's just moving or something. Takes it off, hands it to the equipment staff. Equipment staff looks in there. There is a snake.
0: Oh, no.
2: In his beepity beep helmet. Not a small snake, a large snake. But here's the part that gets you.
0: What kind of snake?
2: A cottonmouth.
0: How did he not know a cottonmouth snake was in his helmet?
2: So I was wondering, too. And so I dug deeper into the pictures and the story. So you know how your football, it's your football helmet, and then you have the extra padding
0: mm-hmm.
2: that like snaps in.
0: It was just curled up inside that?
2: It was in between the helmet and the padding. So the padding protected his head. But
0: and it didn't bite him?
2: Cotton mouth.
0: It didn't bite him.
2: I mean, that mug will kill you.
0: The cotton mouth.
2: It did not bite him.
0: Is a large, venomous pit viper native to the southeastern United States. Known for the stark white interior of its mouth displayed when threatened, it inhabits wetlands, swamps.
1: And football helmets.
0: Football helmets.
2: Apparently.
0: And slow-moving bodies of water.
2: They got it out. They put the helmet in a sink full of water. And then it just slithered on out.
0: You know what I would have done with that helmet?
2: Control.
0: I would have thrown it as far as I could.
2: Right?
0: What would you have done? That?
1: I would have ran away. It would have scared the crap out of me.
2: Y'all, I was thinking about it all night.
0: Mr. J.
2: I couldn't stop thinking about it after I saw the story.
1: Do you think you had cottonmouths everywhere in your
2: house? Yes. I'm like, oh my gosh. If that...
1: Can't put your shoes on.
2: He could be there. Mr. Cottonmouth could be, because you know I have all those woods right behind me. Well, it's rained so much, it's basically like a swamp back there.
0: Mm.
2: And so then I was like, I've got to check all my boots. I've got to check my pool area. What if they're like wrapped up under one of the rafts? Huh? Can you imagine putting that on your head and then pulling it off because you feel like something's wiggling in there?
0: No. And I know you're not a snake person, so.
2: Oh, hell to the no.
0: Mr. J. Lou, 1984, said, yeah, I saw that story. It's now that cottonmouth helmet and football field and us as a team forfeiting every remaining game.
2: Correct.
0: I would have burned the helmet and the field.
2: Well, somebody had put it on Twitter and somebody said, just cut my head off and leave it on the field.
0: Candy B said Tupac's trial, the trial for his murder started this week. I saw where Suge Knight's not going to testify. They want him to testify because he's the only witness. And he's not going to do it. He's like, I'm not getting involved in that.
2: Pansy.
1: See what Stoney said?
0: Yeah, Stoney Keeley. Speaking of conspiracy, I've seen this one. Speaking of conspiracy theories, the Earth is supposed to lose gravity for 7 seconds tomorrow.
2: If that happens, we all die. Everything crushes in on us. We will die. The world will end.
0: Or would you not just float for 7 seconds?
1: Well, everything would float for 7 seconds and then come crash down.
0: And then crash down. Mm-hmm. So we need to like find an open field somewhere.
1: So does the ocean... So,
2: with a bunch of cottonmouths.
1: Okay, I have a question. Would the water in the ocean...
0: Choose your death.
1: Would the water in the ocean also start to float?
0: I mean, it would have to, right?
1: Because if that started to float and then came crashing down, that could cause some...
0: Also, how do we come up with 7 seconds? I feel good about That's being able to survive theory. 7 seconds. Like, how far up would we float? Like 100 feet or like 1,000 feet?
2: How about this?
0: Or like 15 feet. Ooh, I know what I'm going to do. I'm going to go get a basketball and I'm going to dunk it.
2: Right before you die.
0: Never dunked it before. Except when I jump off picnic tables when I was a kid. Don't do that either.
1: Do you know why the internet is saying that we're going to lose gravity for 7 seconds? It's because a total solar eclipse will cross Greenland, Iceland, and northern Spain. The peak of the Perseid meteor shower and a 6-planet morning alignment.
0: A 6-planet morning alignment?
1: Yeah.
0: So what time is this happening?
1: I don't know. Sometime early.
0: Damn, I live on the 23rd floor. I better get out of that. Now, I need to know when so we can plot this out.
2: Okay, but do you want to know how to survive?
0: How do you survive?
1: Tie yourself
2: You're pretty
1: to a
2: much
1: tree.
2: Screwed, but...
0: To tie like a wrecking ball to your leg?
1: So, no, the wrecking ball is going to float too.
0: Yeah, but not as quickly because it's heavy.
2: The atmosphere and oceans...
1: No gravity. Everything moves the same.
2: No longer held to Earth by gravity.
1: See, the oceans is what will kill you.
2: Yes. Now, air will still...
0: We're nowhere near an ocean.
2: Still be around.
1: Doesn't matter.
2: Because 7 seconds is far too short for the atmosphere to completely escape. You would experience a bizarre, rapidly changing environment rather than suddenly being in a vacuum. But when gravity returns, this is where things get ugly. Everything that's floated would suddenly accelerate back towards the Earth. So depending on how far it traveled and what it was doing, people, water, debris, objects, all of that crashing back down. If you are indoors and holding on to something, you might survive. The biggest danger wouldn't be floating into space. The danger is the return to normal gravity.
0: Which is what Zev said. And that's exactly the thought I had. So what time?
1: I don't know.
0: Do we know?
1: Well, it's the morning. It said morning alignment, but it said for like.
0: Yeah, but morning.
1: Iceland and Greenland.
2: Dang, so we're all dying tomorrow, huh?
0: Huh. Okay.
2: All right. End of the world.
0: Better get right with the Lord.
1: Oh, that was weird. Don't look up total solar eclipse 2026. Google will do something weird.
2: Well?
1: Like, 1534 GMT. I don't know what that is.
2: Mountain time?
1: No, that's the time over there in Europe. I don't know what they use.
2: Stand by.
0: My buddy Scott Curry said, who does not look in your helmet? Come on, man. Can't happen. And I saw that too.
1: It's around...
2: All right, it's 3:34 GMT, and then that means that would be 10:34 Central Time.
0: A.M.?
2: Mm-hmm.
1: Oh, wow. So right in
0: so
1: the middle of
0: right
1: the day.
0: During like Buck and...
2: Big Jeff's interview. How appropriate would that be?
0: Damn, Babs.
2: Sorry. I'm just saying, because that's chaos.
0: My guy Doug said, cottonmouth in my helmet equals me in the portal.
2: Cottonmouth is a water moccasin, right? Like, I'd never called it a cottonmouth. I always called it a water moccasin.
0: I don't know.
2: It is. I'm pretty sure.
0: You know me. I research everything. I tend to stay away from snake research.
2: Yeah.
0: All right. 615-737-1045. 5 o'clock hour coming up. If y'all have any advice on how to survive 7 seconds with no gravity, let us know. Also, Titans Talk coming up in the 5 o'clock hour. 3HL 1045, The Zone.

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6: Interstate 24 westbound at exit 47 on the east bank. An accident is blocking things there. 65 northbound at Armory Drive. A crash reported in Madison now. Still working the wreck. 65 southbound at the Briley-Ellington exit. And down in Williamson County, I-840 eastbound just past exit 23. A wreck has been reported there. Also, Charlotte Avenue, east of I-40, a crash. I'm Jay Harper.
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9: Good afternoon. It's 5:03. I'm Joseph Bonanno, live from the 104.5 The Zone Circus Sports at the Mint Kentucky Down Studios. Titans 49ers wrapped up their joint practice from San Francisco. Head coach Robert Saleh met with the media and said that John Franklin Myers and Jackie Marshall were out today due to existing injuries. Cordell Flott was limited with a bruise. Jacob Martin left early with a knee. Austin Douglas and Dan Moore were kicked out of practice for fighting. So I'll also mention that everyone is expected to play in the preseason game on Thursday versus the 49ers. In NFL news today, big story coming out of that. The Vikings have named Kyler Murray their starting quarterback, leaving former first-round pick J.J. McCarthy to be the backup. 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
10: Brent Daugherty, 104.5 The Zone, Brent Daugherty with you on a beautiful day in the Music City. Hope you're having a great Tuesday. We are with you until 6 o'clock. Jim Wyatt scheduled to hop on when he gets a moment and let us know what happened at the joint practice session today in Santa Clara with the Titans and the 49ers. They will play on Thursday. Kickoff set for 8 o'clock. 3HL will walk you up till 7. Titans Radio will take over at that point. We will have Lee Company countdown to kickoff for you from 6 until 7 o'clock. All that coming up. You can watch the show live, YouTube, Facebook, Live, Twitter, and Twitch.
11: Twitch, please.
10: If you listened to the last, couple of segments, then you would understand what I'm about to say. The chat is on one right now. So go on in there. Make sure you hit the like button. Nikki says, I was at a snake farm, and the cottonmouth was the only snake the guy would not get out of the box because it was so ornery.
11: Yep.
10: The word I should use more. I like that word.
11: It's a good word.
10: Richie says, working in the ER for so many years, I wish I had time to tell you guys a crazy theory. We like crazy theories around here. DP5707 says, one of the meanest snakes out there. So Babs read a story. High school football player in Arkansas at football practice felt something kind of

0: 10:30, not sure about Buck. Dalton says, parachute sales, about to go through the roof. No pun intended. Mm-hmm. Yeah, Babs loves good conspiracy theory, and Zeph brought up the one about we're supposed to lose gravity for 7 seconds tomorrow. Like, just all over the world.
1: Yeah. We're done. We're all done.
2: Oh, by the way, you said it was 3:36 GMT, which is Greenwich Mean Time. Mm-hmm. That's actually 10:30 p.m. here, because they're...
0: Okay, y'all are confusing me now. If this is going to happen, I need to know when. I don't need to be 12 hours off.
2: So 3:30 GMT is...
0: I'm quite sure Babs is going to do some more research between now and when this happens. So
1: I'll
0: she'll
1: let you know when we get off the show.
0: Make sure you follow Babs on Twitter, Don Davenport TN.
1: I'll tell everybody by there.
2: Yeah, 3:30 a.m. GMT converts to 10:30 p.m. the previous day for Central Standard Time.
0: Oh, so that's tonight then.
1: Oh, it's tonight at 10:30? Oh, I'll be fast asleep then. Meh.
0: Or into the Miami.
1: Yeah, I mean, if you're going to go, you might as well go happy.
0: And Naomi makes her happy.
1: Yes, it does.
0: Nolensville, 12U kids playing Alabama, 5:30. Now the projected start time. They were supposed to start at 2. They were in a weather delay. They just alerted us that 5:30 now is the scheduled start time on ESPN for the kids here. Julian Frazier on the bump. From Buzzing with the Boys, no, I already did that one. Oh, I didn't do this one. Georgia unveil white uniforms. They're going to wear them week 2 when they host Western Kentucky. They actually look sweet. Have you seen them?
2: I have. I do like the white helmets.
0: Georgia with white helmets.
2: Didn't Alabama try to do white helmets a few years ago?
0: Well, Georgia was one of the first teams to do like the black jersey thing, right? They did it against Alabama in the SEC championship game a long time ago, I think. If I remember that correctly. NFL news, the Colts say Anthony Richardson will start Thursday night against the Patriots. They are trying to shop him around. Daniel Jones will not play in the preseason. Buck Rising tweeted, visitors get the substation field. And had a video. You can see it. Follow him on Twitter. What's the deal with that? It's crazy. Like, I mean, I've seen pictures, but I've just kind of rolled through it and let everybody else talk about it. But in Buck's video, that thing is huge.
2: It definitely towers over. Like, I think it grows every season the more the conspiracy grows. Because, I mean, it just gets more and more prominent in the background.
0: It does. Nashville Cats. Did y'all see they won the Arena League Championship?
1: Yeah, in crazy fashion with time clicking off.
0: At the buzzer on a fourth down and goal stop.
1: Yeah.
0: They are having their championship celebration today at 5:30 in Clarksville at the Clarksville Commons. So that is happening. Cam Ward said it was great going against another team today. Again, we hope to check in with Jim Wyatt here in just a little bit. He said it was great, specifically mentioned Fred Warner running around. One of the better defensive players in the NFL, obviously. He said we matched intensity. Obviously, we can always do better. Missed 2 or 3 plays. It could have been explosive plays. That from the quarterback. 615-737-1045. Misty and Bon Aqua. Misty, what you got?
3: What's up, guys?
0: How are you?
1: Misty.
3: I'm good. Babs, I love you, but I don't know what snake you think is pretty. Period.
0: I know, right?
1: There are some pretty ones.
3: No. They ain't nothing about a snake but a dead snake. But I'm going to tell you right now, if it was in my helmet, one, I'm going to win the Olympics for the fastest runner. Two, I'm going to be the number one defensive player because I'm going to knock everybody out that's in my way, and they're going to wish they had gravity.
0: Thank you, Mr.
3: Period. And then this gravity stuff, you might as well just stick your head between your legs and kiss your butt behind us goodbye because you're dead anyway.
1: That is true.
0: I'm not flexible enough.
3: And y'all
0: have
3: a wonderful day.
0: Thank you, Misty. Appreciate
1: you. Thanks, Misty.
0: 615-737-1045.
1: Bring in the realism.
0: Dusty and Laverne just wants to talk about the electrical substation. Dustin, what's up?
1: Dustin.
4: Yeah, it's Dustin, a.k.a. Crop Dustin. But I just wanted to get our over-under on how many players we think are going to get hurt while we're out in San Francisco, because you know how the Titans' luck usually tends to roll. I hope I'm incorrect, but I'm pretty much terrified out of my mind for this next however many days they're out there. So wanted to get your input on that.
0: Well, luckily they're not practicing against each other tomorrow, and then they're going to play on the field.

0: field on Thursday. So they just had to get through today, I think.
1: So yes. The number of injuries today, I think yes. Jacob Martin was the only player that left early. Cordell
0: Careful
1: Flott,
0: with that word.
1: Cordell Flott was limited with a bruise. That's what Salas said. Jacob Martin had some kind of knee issue and left practice early. Everything else, that's the only injuries that he reported on or that he told the media about after. So, and the thing with the electrical substation, the conspiracy is that it's long-term exposure.
2: Yes. Yeah.
1: So
2: this is what it says. It's the prolonged exposure to the EMFs, which I forget what EMF stands for, but whatever. It's the frequency.
1: Electromagnetic field.
2: Okay, yeah.
0: Hey, that sounds good.
2: That's it.
1: No, that is it.
2: That is it, yeah.
0: Okay, good job.
2: I mean, your dad's a freaking science professor. Like, you should know all of this. But anyway.
1: It could also be electromotive force, but I don't think that's what we're talking about here.
2: There you go. I believe it's electromagnetic field. Good job. But low frequency. But the thought is that it weakens your tendons.
0: Huh.
2: Over time with prolonged exposure. And so that is where your injuries come from. And then it like degrades collagen and does all those things. So that's where it comes from. So the Titans are fine. They're there for a couple days. No big deal there.
0: Also a bruise?
1: Could have banged knees with somebody.
0: Are y'all like me? Like
2: I have a bruise on my knee right now.
0: And you have no idea where it came from.
2: No idea.
0: Yeah.
2: And it hurts so bad. Every time I get on my knees to like pick something up or do something or fix baby Bab's hair or whatever, I'm like, oh, how did I bruise my knee?
0: You know what gets me is walking around the corner of the bed where it juts out farther than the mattress.
2: Yeah.
0: I always hit myself. Yeah. 615-737-1045. Andy Chris says, here is your timing. 7-second gravitational anomaly expected on August 12th, 2026 at 1433 UTC, which is 9:33 a.m. Central Time, he says. Y'all are making me so nervous because y'all have thrown like four different times at me.
1: Just here's what you need to do. You just need to get like some rope, go tie yourself to like a tree or something.
2: No, a tree's going.
1: You think a tree's ripping up out of the earth?
2: Yeah.
1: So what are you tying yourself to?
2: Nothing. You're dead.
1: Okay. Empty a bedroom in your house. And just stay in there. Because then you'll just hit the ceiling. But just put, like, a mattress around you so that when you crash back down, you're not landing
2: on the floor.
1: That's
2: the thing. That's what you need.
0: Yeah, mattresses.
1: But you got to tie yourself to the mattress.
0: Like the Godfather. Go to the mattresses.
1: So when you come back down, you land on the mattress and, like, that way the mattress doesn't float away from you when the gravity goes.
0: 615-737-1045 at 3HL1045. You can watch the show live, YouTube, Facebook Live, Twitter, and Twitch.
2: Twitch, please.
1: I thought I was going to have to jump in right there.
0: Josh Pate's college football Final Four is Notre Dame, Indiana, with Ohio State and Texas. Notre Dame and Texas playing for the national title. Pate has Notre Dame winning it all.
2: Hmm.
0: I'm Notre Dame, Ohio State, Oregon, and Texas. And I currently think Texas is going to win it all. Last week, I thought Oregon was going to win it all. Now I'm on the upside-down horn people. Oh, wait, that's not what they want to be, right?
2: No.
0: Again, I thought this quote was pretty good from Mitch Trubisky. Because sometimes you go to training camp and you're like, am I seeing this right? And I'm seeing Elie Heilmanner correctly and that he's been stacking plays and practices and he blocks really well and he's making contested catches, route running good, all those things. Titans quarterback too, Mitch Trubisky, said this about second-year wide receiver Elie Heilmanner, quote, I think he's super motivated and going super hard. He brings that juice and energy for our offense. He's just a mismatch problem for a lot of DBs with his speed, strength, the ability to separate, and downfield ability to get open. You can read the story at ESPN.com. So some little nugget there about Elie. I am
1: a
0: second-year wide receiver.
1: You know a guy who I saw a lot of 49ers reporters, like, outside of Big Jeff were kind of mentioning, and this is from just the 49ers side of it, is, and we've heard about this guy from Titans media from training camp leading up to this point, is James Williams, bringing a lot of energy.
0: Mm-hmm.
1: And I really think that that linebacker group with him and Anthony Hill in that second group competing for those spots. Like, I truly think that it's one of the deepest positions on this team.
0: James Williams flies around. I mean, everybody knows the story, I would guess. Maybe some of y'all don't, but he was a safety in college, and now he's making the adjustment from college to the NFL, but also safety to linebacker, and gave the Titans some run last year. But he flies around the field and decks people when given the opportunity.
1: And you can see the safety in him when mm-hmm. he plays, mm-hmm. even at the linebacker spot. You can just see that ball hawk, that
0: loose hips.
1: Oh yeah, I mean, he just moves so well.
0: Matt Maiocco covers the 49ers at the beginning of practice. He wrote, "Embarrassing start to practice for the 49ers defense. They have not made a play, and they are instigating scuffles after nearly every whistle in their joint practice against the Titans." It was fun to kind of watch the Titans reporters and the 49er reporters, like, giving their take on what they were seeing, because they've only seen that one team, you know, obviously. 615-737-1045. Darren in Brentwood. Darren, what's up?
3: What's up, y'all?
0: Yo.
3: So, first of all, before I get to my actual call, was there a soft tissue substation in Nashville under Vrabel for like a couple years? Because that seems to correlate.
0: That was pretty good. They were like the most injured team 2 years in a row.
2: Yep.
0: Yeah.
3: Yeah. So we're not too far off. So I heard this story is kind of a couple weeks old, but I've been trying to call in and get some people's reactions. The Akron Zips, who I know are all over the media every year, apparently, I mean, they haven't been to a bowl game since 2017, not very successful. Apparently, as a PR move, and I'm kind of paraphrasing the story, but they're running a competition to give a season ticket holder kind of like to script the first drive of their opening season game this year, where they will get to script the plays to kind of drive attendance. And which, to me, if you want to get better, don't give me a playbook, because I'm going to play Madden with you.
0: But here's the problem. Here's the problem with that. We brought this up the other day. Zeph brought it up, and I thought he was kidding. Like, yeah. I thought he read an AI story or something, but it is real. Joe Moorhead is the Akron coach. He was at Mississippi State back in the day, so SEC yep. people might know him. But, yeah, they're going to –
3: So here's my biggest thing.
0: They're raffling it off.
3: Here's my biggest thing. What if this dude comes out here and just scripts an 8-play, 75-yard, 7-minute touchdown drive, and then they pull him, and then they get blown out for the rest of the game? Like, these coaches are going to be eating crow. Like, what if that happens? Like, they're gonna be like, dude, it's gonna be like a Disney movie. They're gonna throw him back in there and be like, dude, you got this one, man.
0: Darren, right, we think alike. Thank you, Darren. We think alike. That's exactly the direction I went.
1: So,
0: like, you get a scripted fan touchdown drive, and then Moorhead goes like the entire rest of the first half without scoring.
1: So what makes this story even better is there are a couple parts of this. The Akron Zips don't currently have an offensive coordinator listed on their coaching staff.
0: No. Well, Moorhead's the guy.
1: But
0: he's the offensive guy.
1: Typically
0: you have one. That's true. Yes.
1: So there is not one on the coaching staff at all. Also, the Robert Morris fans are buying Akron season tickets. Or I think they've since sold out. But the Robert Morris fans were like jumping in and buying tickets so that a Robert Morris fan would be the offensive coordinator and get to script the plays for the first drive.
0: That's really funny.
2: Oh, boy.
1: If a Robert Morris fan wins it? I feel like Akron's going to rig it to make sure that they're actually an Akron fan. But,
0: I mean, you know,
1: that would be incredible.
0: I keep thinking there's no way this is real. And then Pat McAfee had Joe Moorhead on.
1: Yeah. you know, like a bunch of the Barstool guys bought season tickets because there were some celebrities that bought season tickets because they wanted to get in on this because it's such a ridiculous promotion that you kind of just, even if you're not like a fan of Akron, nowhere near Akron, you kind of just want to jump in on it.
0: 615-737.
2: Didn't you say you were going to buy season tickets?
1: I was going to, but I didn't.
0: I mean,
2: how much are they?
0: How much are Akron?
1: $75.
2: That's it?
0: $75.
1: That was the cheapest one you could get, $75. Huh. Tell me that wouldn't be worth it.
0: Well, that's worth it.
1: To go be an offensive coordinator for a drive? pull out the playbook. What I want to know is
2: totally do that.
1: What I want to know is how much of the playbook do they have access to? Is it Joe Moorhead being like, okay, here's like two or three plays?
0: Is it really wild also that I have full and complete confidence in myself to lead Akron down the field and score a touchdown? I have complete confidence. I'm going to get to know the personnel. I'm going to consult with Moorhead about plays. I want to talk to the quarterback. What does he like to run? And then I'm going to make my decisions, and we're going to go down and score. Full confidence. That's a terrible place for me to be, I think.
2: Yeah.
0: Sam in Chapel Hill before we break. Sam, what's up? How are you?
4: What's up, guys? How are you all?
0: Yo.
4: So let me preface this by saying I'm in no way a scientist or a physicist, but with basic logic, if all the gravity went away for 7 seconds, if you're not moving, then you're not going to just float away. Object in rest stays in rest unless an outside force has acted upon it. So unless you're jumping or you're driving a car or something, you're just going to stay exactly where you are.
0: What about the astronauts in space, though?
4: Yeah, and if they float,
0: if they float
4: in the middle and they don't have anything to touch or move them, they will stay exactly where they're at.
0: Huh.
4: That's just logic to me.
0: So, Sam, you're offering us all hope that we're not all going to die at various times that have been thrown.
4: Now, if you're driving a car, bye-bye. You're done.
0: Wouldn't that be something?
1: Imagine going 90 down the interstate.
0: I want to be in a Waymo.
1: I don't think the Waymo would know what to do. You know where I wouldn't want to be?
0: Thank you, Sam.
1: What? In the truck of Don Davenport.
2: When is this going to happen?
1: Tomorrow or tonight or tomorrow morning sometime.
0: Yeah, y'all are all
2: we
0: on
2: don't
0: the board
2: know if
0: on
2: it's
0: this.
2: 9:30, 10:30 a.m., p.m. We don't know. There's four possible times right now for us.
1: Going to be sometime.
2: Where the hell is Stoney? He just dropped this little gem in the chat and then left.
0: Oh, it was Stoney that brought this
2: up.
0: That's right. I thought it was Zeph. I was giving you credit to her husband, who now texts us saying, I'm going to have to listen to this all night.
2: Oh, boy.
1: That, and he's probably going to have to go look for Cottonmouth around the house.
2: I don't know. Yeah.
0: She ran one over in her garage one day.
2: Oh, that was a rat snake, but that thing was massive. It was like 10 feet long. The Earth is spinning, though. That guy was stating Newton's laws of gravity. This color is wrong.
1: Oh, okay.
2: No, he's wrong. They have internal momentum.
0: Daryl in the Borough Curious, what happens to oxygen if gravity fails?
1: Do I need to call my dad?
2: Yes.
1: Get a physics, mind
2: in on
1: this?
2: Is he not listening right now?
1: Oh, what time is it? He's probably home from work.
0: Yeah. Oh, my mom took an Uber the other day.
2: Waymo or an Uber?
0: Uber. So she said the Uber driver is a big 3HL fan.
2: Oh, cool.
0: And apparently he was like, yeah, that's so cool. Do you listen? And she's like, I don't think one time.
2: Way to go, Mom.
0: Full support. We'll be right back.
2: Thanks, Mom.
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1: I-40 eastbound just past the White Bridge Briley Parkway exit at 204. We have a crash. Also 65 northbound at Armory Drive. Still have that wreck. 24 westbound at the Jefferson Street exit. A crash there on the east bank. 40 eastbound, the off-ramp to Stewart's Ferry Pike is partially blocked in Hermitage due to an accident. I'm Jay Harper.
2: Oh, yeah.
3: Hurricane 1045 to zone. Brent Dorney, Don Davenport with you. Slay will be back tomorrow. Hope you're having a great Tuesday. You can watch the show live, YouTube, Facebook Live, Twitter, and Twitch.
4: Twitch, please.
3: Joe says, my 12-year-old daughter is listening and wants to know why the show is called 3HL. That is a great question we address ever so often. The show originated January 2010. We were on 12 to 3 p.m. And so the idea was, let's take a three-hour lunch. But we immediately stopped calling it three-hour lunch and started calling it 3HL, and then just felt like we branded it so much that when we moved to 3 to 6, we just kept the name. So appreciate the question. Joe's 12-year-old daughter. 615-737-1045 is the number. Grant in Nashville next up on 3HL. Grant, what's up?
5: Yeah, just had to chime in about the losing gravity on Earth aspect.
3: I love it.
5: Just wanted to say, if the Earth was flat, which maybe we shouldn't go there, but if the Earth was flat and gravity stopped, you would stay in motion on that flat surface. But as the Earth spins, if gravity not holding you into that surface, you go flying off at a tangent off into space.
3: Do you think that 7 seconds is long enough amount of time to get me into space from, like, this building?
5: Absolutely.
3: Oh, wow. Well, I mean, I guess there are worse ways to go out.
4: So we need to be in a building to survive? What do you think?
6: No, you'll go slam into a wall.
5: Yeah, you need some good armor, good helmet.
3: Preferably not one with a cottonmouth snake in it.
5: just to tie all the stuff together
3: that's been weird today. Thank you, Grant. Appreciate it.
6: I did call my dad during the break.
3: Oh, I was wondering who you were talking to. I didn't know if that was Jim Wyatt or your dad.
6: No, Jim Wyatt did not answer me. I think he's a little busy in Santa Clara, yeah, wherever they're at.
3: Yeah.
6: He might be
3: in San Francisco.
6: And
3: right now,
6: he said exactly what Grant was saying. He said, I don't know what would actually happen because that's like.
3: Did he even know about the conspiracy theory, or was he like, "What are y'all doing on 3HL?"
6: I don't know if he knew about it, but he was listening. He was listening, so he did hear the conversation.
4: Okay,
6: and he basically said just what Grant said: because the Earth is spinning so fast, if gravity just disappeared, we would all just continue that motion of the Earth spinning, and we just go flying. So yes, everyone would probably die because you know how fast the Earth is spinning. Incredibly fast.
3: No, I have no idea. It looks pretty still to me right now. I have a look at Division Street. Although, there go the Bachelorettes. They're moving.
6: The Earth spins at over 1,000 miles an hour on its axis.
3: Ooh. So how has no one made a movie about this little thing?
6: So now take gravity out of it.
4: There should be one.
3: Right?
6: So the only thing keeping us in place is the fact that is gravity. So if gravity goes and the Earth is still spinning, well, guess what? There's no friction in space to stop that spinning. We'd go flying.
3: Somebody in the chat's moving so fast it looks like a slot machine. Somebody said that NASA's been studying this for like a year. How about that? We should have had your conspiracy theory party before now, Babs, is what I'm thinking.
4: I don't know. It stresses me. I don't need any more stress.
3: See, that's what your hubby was saying in our text string.
4: Yeah.
3: Joe's 12-year-old daughter just chimed in. I'm Joe's 12-year-old daughter, and he is your biggest fan.
4: Aw. Well, thanks.
3: He's probably your biggest fan, 12-year-old daughter. Mr. J. Lou says, I can't wait to see the Woo Girls flying around in the air tomorrow with the gravity laws. That sounds like a normal Tuesday on Broadway.
4: Not wrong.
3: Oh, man. 615-737-1045. Always the number. According to ESPN Analytics, guess who has the toughest strength of schedule in the NFL? Again, according to ESPN Analytics. Actually talked about this. I think I brought it up yesterday.
6: It's not the Seahawks, is it? Super Bowl champions? I would figure that division plus playing a first-place schedule.
3: Nope. Arizona Cardinals.
6: Well, I was close on the division.
3: Remember I said Todd was like, they're not going to be favored until at least week 15.
4: Oh, that's right.
3: And I don't even know who they play in week 15. But here's what you got to do if you're the Arizona Cardinals, right? You got to start Carson Beck. You got to start Jeremiah Love. Mm-hmm. You got to earn that first pick again. Earn that first pick next year. Take Jeremiah Smith, wide receiver, Ohio State. And then you're talking about something on offense, potentially. Now, I'm not a Carson Beck guy, but that is what they have. So, and he was all right in the Hall of Fame game. Which 7 million
4: people. Playing against nobody.
3: Playing against nobody, fair. But I still feel like Carson Beck has moments where he'll screw it up against air. Yeah. You know what I mean?
4: Yeah, that's fair. Yeah.
3: Fair against air. I think it's all right. Again, 7 million people watch the Hall of Fame game.
4: It's crazy.
3: And listen, I like the NHL. I love the Predators. But I did look up what's an average Stanley Cup audience. 5.2 million.
4: Wow.
3: The NFL dominates everything. And I feel like college football, since they added the playoff, a lot of people were worried that you would lose the importance of games in a regular season. And I get that. But you can't tell me Texas and Ohio State's not a massive game, right? Like, that hasn't lost anything. No. Texas and Texas A&M hasn't lost anything. So I feel like college football is gaining steam, too, in terms of viewership and all those things. Football, man. Sport of kings.
4: If you break it down south and north, just split the United States. Is college football bigger in the south?
3: I mean, today's been a weird day, which I'm here for every once in a while. I love it. You know I love days like this. And you, by the way, have participated in making today this way.
4: I know. But I told you also my brain's not working today. So
3: you did say that.
4: It's because we're about to have no gravity for 7 seconds.
3: You think that's what it is?
4: Yes.
6: You think your body's like telling you, like, hey, warning, warning.
3: So when your mind is not working and it's a crazy day around here, we go to Mike in Old Hickory.
4: Oh, hell.
3: Mike, what's up?
0: You guys are so fun. But I do want to ask a serious question. It's Titans only, I was told.
3: Yes.
0: Do you guys
3: we want
0: really
3: no part of Enos Kanter.
0: Yeah. well,
3: what you got on the Titans?
0: Based on what you're seeing and everything else with Cam and the offensive line and all the staff, do you think we're going to be 8-9 or 9-8? Or what do you really think?
3: I'm going to go with 7 because that's what our guy Todd Furman went with.
4: I'm definitely going over
3: the 5.5.
4: 5.5 or 6.5.
3: I, Mike, am a very optimistic type of personality type. And
4: stupidly optimistic.
3: He was always a stupidly optimistic man. It came as a great surprise to him when he died.
4: Shout out Clue.
3: That's a line from the movie Clue, which is phenomenal if y'all haven't seen it. Mike, I was thinking about this today. Number one, I'm concerned about kicker. Number two, I'm concerned about the offensive line. I really am.
0: You know, and that's what we've been worried about now for what, the last 3 years?
3: Oh yeah. Way too long.
0: Yeah, way too long. And so that's what I'm saying is I'm kinda hoping that we just kinda Cam stays healthy and Pollard stays healthy, that kind of give him a little bit of a break. I'm looking at about 8-9.
4: Okay, wow. Mike. Okay. That's optimistic, Mike. And you're not sold on Cam Ward, right?
0: Well, that if he doesn't do well this year, my concern is that after this year, will we hear the rumblings of I want to be traded? So that's what I'm worried about, is if we get him in this year, he's up to speed.
3: Who's he talking about, Cam?
0: Can he then say, you know what, we're 8-9, and I'm here 3 years, where am I going?
3: Yeah, they're not trading Cam Ward.
4: Ever.
0: Okay.
3: Well, I mean, yeah, he's under contract. We've been through this, Mike. He's under contract. They have the ability to exercise a fifth-year option on him, too. So yeah, this is year two, so then he's got year three, year four, year five, theoretically. So before anything like that comes up.
0: But Cam himself can say, you know what, maybe I just don't feel too good today next year, 2027, 2028. Maybe I just don't feel too good right now going out playing because, you know what, I don't feel appreciated. You guys know that. You hear that from NFL players. They just all of a sudden, they get their money, and all of a sudden injuries crop up. So what I'm saying is none of this pertains to
4: the quarterback. You did so great,
3: you
4: Mike.
3: You went through such an optimistic first half of the phone call.
4: Yeah, you talked and then about you, eight and, wins.
3: And then it's like Thelma and Louise off the edge of the cliff.
4: And now you didn't jump. You just pushed somebody off.
0: Money is money. These guys want to make their money.
4: Well, he's going to make his money regardless.
3: Well, and he's under contract. That's the other part of it.
0: But he's under contract until that runs out because he's not making $48 million a year right now.
4: Well, guess what? If he plays like he should,
3: that's where they make the money. The quarterbacks make it in the second and third contract.
0: Exactly. Then he might make $48 million a year, and even Patrick Mahomes doesn't even make that anymore. So I think what Cam is trying to do, and I hope he does, play well this year. At least get us to 8-9 or even 9-8 and have a chance for maybe a wild card. And then you know what? I hope he gets his money from Tennessee.
3: Okay, Mike. Thank you, man.
4: It'll be 4 years. But
3: hey,
4: yeah.
3: Mike. Hey, what are you going to do when we lose gravity for 7 seconds? You got a plan?
4: Yeah. Have you heard that convo?
0: Lose gravity?
4: Yeah, you haven't heard about this, Mike?
3: There's a conspiracy theory out there that we're going to lose gravity for 7 seconds tomorrow at like 9:33 in the morning.
0: Well, I'll just jump up and then I'll lose gravity by jumping up. So, see, people will believe anything.
3: Yeah, you put yourself in motion. I like that idea. Thank you,
0: Mike.
3: Yeah,
0: there you go.
4: We're all going to die, Mike.
0: Are you still there?
3: Yeah.
4: We're all going to die.
0: Are you still there?
4: Yeah, we're all going to die tomorrow.
0: Well, then let me ask you this question. An airplane takes off with 10,000 pounds of ping pong balls, and then all those ping pong balls go up in the air, do they weigh anything?
3: I don't know.
6: Yeah, they weigh 10,000 pounds.
3: If a 300-pound diver and a 100-pound diver jump off the same platform, who hits the water first?
6: Are you in a vacuum?
0: You're in a vacuum.
4: There you go, Zeph. Zeph's our resident scientist.
3: Thank you, Mike. I'm so
6: if you're in a vacuum, they'll hit at the same time. Also, 10,000 ping pong balls weigh 10,000 pounds no matter what.
3: Also, how are you going to put 10,000 ping pong balls in an airplane?
6: No, it's 10,000 pounds of ping pong balls, which is probably like...
3: It's even more.
4: So was that a trick question?
6: I don't know.
4: My head hurts.
3: Remember word problems back in the day, and you would read the word problem, and you're like, I don't have time to try to figure this crap
4: out. Right? Like, I don't care
3: about Lisa going to New Mexico and Tanner going to Seattle.
4: I don't know how many bananas they had.
6: Listen, yeah. I hated when math class became English class. Like, what are we doing?
4: Yeah.
6: Give me numbers. I don't need to read.
4: I'm done for the day.
3: I personally loved English class. That's going to shock a lot of people. Anyway, we'll be right back. 3HL.

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1: I-40 eastbound just past the White Bridge Briley Parkway exit at 204. We have a crash. Also 65 northbound at Armory Drive. Still have that wreck. 24 westbound at the Jefferson Street exit. A crash there on the east bank. 40 eastbound, the off-ramp to Stewart's Ferry Pike is partially blocked in Hermitage due to an accident. I'm Jay Harper.

0: right, John 104.5 The Zone. Larry says Mike lost gravity a long time ago. Two-tone trash pandas defying gravity. Where is Ariana Grande? Man, oh how much do you think Ariana Grande weighs? 85 pounds?
1: I wouldn't say more 70. Than that.
2: I wouldn't say even more than that.
1: I mean, oof, it's gross.
0: She, I was telling Babs during the break, you can get down a rabbit hole of reels, you know, we all know that. There are some out there, like she's done Jimmy Fallon where they karaoke and imitate, like he'll just push a button and it lands on Christina Aguilera and then Ariana Grande will sing it and sound just like her.
1: Really?
0: Britney Spears, just like her. Rihanna, just like her. It's crazy. That girl is so freaking talented.
1: Huh.
0: Zeph's wife in the chat.
1: What up, Alyssa?
2: What up?
0: It's like, what weighs more, a pound of feathers or a pound of bricks? They're both a pound.
1: So it was a trick question.
2: I think Mike was just being Mike.
0: Yeah, but were you amazed that he had that ready to go so quickly?
1: Yeah,
0: like,
1: he just walks around
0: and uses that.
1: Hey, Mike, the world's going to end. Okay, well, I got this one last question for you. How many pounds is 10,000 pounds of ping pong balls in an airplane? Like, really? The world's about to end. That's your question.
0: Two-tone trash panda says, yes, she can mimic. That is definitely true. He thinks she weighs 130 pounds.
1: I don't know how tall she is. Do you?
0: Not tall. My search engine, man.
1: Hey, after today, we're all screwed. There is no telling what's about to pop up on our feeds.
0: Ariana Grande height. I just went from Cottonmouth to Ariana Grande height. She's 5 foot to 5'1".
1: Okay, so I bet she is 80 pounds right
0: now. She says she's 5'2".
1: Yeah. Yeah, well, guess what? I say I'm 5'7". So that means she's 5 feet.
0: Kirby with an eye says she's 5'3".
1: She's tiny.
0: Ariana Grande does not publicly share an official number for her current weight. She has repeatedly been asked that question.
1: Oh, I bet she has. So what's the story with her? Like, is it weight loss shots? Like, what's going on?
0: Does she have an eating disorder?
1: Yeah.
0: I have no idea. I'm not an Ariana Grande expert.
1: Well, I didn't know. I just see pictures of her looking like she's about to be unalived.
0: Well, geez, Babs.
1: I'm telling you, she looks that sickly skinny.
0: Speaking of 3HL bingo card, that would be on it. The Titans injury report is presented by the Santa Clara substation. You better get right with the Lord.
1: Who said that?
0: Me. 7 seconds.
1: You did say that.
0: Did we establish a correct time? Like, no. Official time from 3HL about this 7-second conspiracy thing?
1: Zeph's just leaving us out to dry.
2: Just hang on.
1: Hey, listen, ChatGPT told me that it was 10:34 a.m.
0: You know what I'm going to scream when the 7 seconds ends and I come crashing back to Earth? See, I came in like a wrecking ball.
2: See, you no, see, the
1: okay,
2: thing is,
1: who cannot mimic you?
2: See, the thing is, you're going to be thrown 1,000 miles per hour to whatever direction the earth is.
0: I'll sing fast.
1: Is this what your dad said?
2: I mean, he said, everybody go flying. Gravity disappeared based on, like, just general physics knowledge.
1: Also, he's like, why didn't your dad call in when we were talking about
2: that? I tried.
1: He's a science guy.
2: I tried. He was in the car, and then he's like, can you call me? So I did, and then he's like, I didn't get it. I called him like 3 times.
0: Ah, he wasn't giving up.
1: He's like, I'm not coming on.
2: I don't think he
0: was. But he talks to us when we're near him.
2: Yeah, I know.
0: And this is no different.
2: That's what I told him. I was like, well, at first he didn't want to come on. Then I convinced him, and he's like, well, just call me and I'll answer. And then he didn't answer.
1: So I don't know duped you.
2: I don't know if, like, the phone. I think he lied to me.
0: That word's not used enough, too.
1: Dupe. Zeph got duped by his dad.
2: Well, he said he didn't want to get asked questions beyond
1: his expertise. That's fair.
0: All right. Tomorrow, we've been told that Buck Rising will make an appearance on 3HL.
1: Oh, okay, good. We can talk about his conversation with Big Jeff.
2: Which is tomorrow.
0: Also, Todd Furman. That conversation will be on the Buck Rising show. Big Jeff and Buck Rising, 10 to 1.
2: You think they...
0: Not the entire 3 hours. I don't think Jeff could stand him that long.
2: No, sometime in between. Do you think they bring up the incident from a couple years ago?
1: Nope.
0: I mean, there's no reason to, is there?
2: Even as like a jokey manner, like,
1: absolutely. Yeah. There's every reason.
0: No, Babs. You know the saying, "Let bygones be bygones."
1: That's dumb.
2: Well, the screenshot of the interview that Buck posted on social media, they were both smiling. So, I'm assuming it went well.
0: I'm so proud of Babs. If Babs ever wonders what the show is like when she's not here, today was it.
1: Listen, today was interesting. I'm about to go home and
2: tie yourself down.
1: Yep, take all my safety measures for my family.
2: Just clear out the copperheads first, because you don't want those flying around.
0: I like the idea. Go Godfather and go to the mattresses. Can we tie mattresses around both sides of us?
1: I don't know. Baby Babs might not go to school tomorrow if it's at 9:30.
2: Put them all over the walls.
1: If we're gonna, in the ceiling. If we're going down, we might as well all go down together.
0: We can go to a sane asylum.
2: Oh, and
0: they got padded rooms over there.
2: Mm-hmm. There you go.
0: Yep. We just solved the problem.
2: Or like a trampoline park. And get, like, in a room full of trampolines.
1: Some would say you might belong there anyway.
0: That's definitely true. Hey, thank you guys for putting up with us. Thanks for including us in your day and in your lives. We do not take that for granted, nor do we take that lightly. Hopefully, we can all reconvene tomorrow from 3 until 6 o'clock.
1: Hopefully.
0: Yes. Hopefully, we were able to put a smile on your face at some point. 3HL is organized chaos. Some days a little less organized chaos than others. But we definitely appreciate y'all. Have a great night. Good night. God bless. Good luck.
1: See ya.
2: Wouldn't want to be in unless you're getting a shout out to Gravity. We'll miss you for 7 seconds.

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1: A new accident in the Whites Creek area, 24 westbound, just before exit 40. In Cheatham County, still clearing this crash. It's an injury wreck, 24 westbound past exit 24. The left lane remains blocked due to a crash, 65 northbound at Armory Drive. In Bellevue, a wreck, Highway 70S at I-40 West. Bell Road and Couchville Pike, a wreck. Also, 840 eastbound, just past exit 23, a wreck reported in Williamson County. I'm Jay Harper.
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0: 104.5, the Zone. Brent Doherty, Don Davenport with you. Hope you're having a great Tuesday. Let's go to Santa Clara. Carnell Tate, the rookie wide receiver for the Titans, at the podium.
1: First opportunity to go against another jersey. What was the pace and the energy like for y'all?
2: As y'all can see, the energy was high. From the first play, the boys come down flying. We hit and turned into tackling real quick.
1: Is that important to be able to set the tone for both sides?
2: Oh, yeah, that's very important. That shows what team, which team's here and which team here physically.
3: You took a pretty quick pops early. How did it feel to kind of get hit again?
2: No, it felt good. I mean, it's football, so you got to go out there and expect it to get hit each and every play, and that's what happened.
4: What was it like to see so many people kind of rush your defense over there on the sideline after you took that one game?
2: I mean, it's a team sport, so I know my team, we got each other. So whoever, no matter who it was over there, we all going to fly for each other.
4: What would you learn today that you didn't know already?
2: I learned that we were a very physical team. We go out there and compete with any and everybody in the country.
4: How much looking forward to playing on Thursday night?
2: I'm looking forward to playing. I mean, I'm a rookie here. This is my first time. So it's like the college of your freshman, like the spring game all over again. So I'm excited to go out there and play.
5: When it gets chippy like that and real physical, you seem to still be able to keep your cool. What is it to you?
2: I mean, you got to know how to control your emotions, not let your emotions control you. So you're just going out there and play with emotion and not letting emotion play with you. I mean, that's for everybody. So when you're able to do that, then you're able to consistently play at a level tone.
5: It looked like a lot of times on some third down situations, Cam was going your way. How do you like the way that trust and that chemistry is developed?
2: The trust is there. We just got to continue to build and get better each and every day.
4: What was the chatter like out there? What were they saying?
2: The other team?
4: Yeah.
2: I mean, it's just a bunch of hoorah, who's here, who's not. So, like, I mean, it's football, so it comes with it.
3: A lot of times rookies after a first joint practice talk about feeling the speed of a pro game for the first time. Does the speed feel different? Can you sense a difference in speed?
2: No, the speed wasn't different. The speed wasn't different at all. I think it was just a more physicality out there, especially with a different team than your own.
6: You guys, on offense, you're talking about being physical. On defense, you're talking about being physical. It looked like on occasion, you know, both sides were physical, but maybe they executed a little bit better after the physical.
2: I mean, every game starts physical. Every game's going to end physical. The more physical team will win, so we just got to go out there and be better.
3: Did this feel like a reality check for you guys?
2: No, it didn't feel like a reality check at all. I mean, we went out there and proved to them who we are.
3: Anything else?
6: And who are you?
2: We're the Titans. We came here to play fast and violent.
0: Carnell Tate, man.
7: I thought he was going to talk longer than that, but he didn't.
8: That
0: was good.
7: I think there will be one more player after him, so okay. I'll keep an eye on the.
8: Feel like what did they ask? Conference? Do you feel like this was a wake up call?
0: Yeah, no, we're just going to be the Titans. We are who we are. Well, who are you? We're the Titans. Play fast and violent. lots of fights out there, a lot to get to. Jim Wyatt will join us from Santa Clara a little bit later. The Titans are in Santa Clara preparing to take on the San Francisco 49ers Thursday. Kickoff set for 8 p.m. Titans radio will take it from us at 7, so you get an extra hour of live 3HL. The joint practice session wrapped up about 2:30.
8: How about that?
0: There she is. She's on Davenport.
8: Hey, what's up? Happy Tuesday. By the way, they're lucky they're in Santa Clara because it is hot as Hades here.
0: 95 degrees, 105 feels like temperature. Santa Clara, 83 feels like 83.
8: Wow. How beautiful is that?
0: Did notice early, Buck Rising tweeted, visitors get the substation field, and showed a video of it.
8: I mean,

0: Why was that not a thing when they were constructing it? Why is that a thing all of a sudden?
1: Because now they have science to back up all the injuries.
0: Mm.
2: Right? They have the long-term exposure now.
1: Yep. Now they have the data to go with it.
0: We've had long-term exposure to you, Zeph, executive producer of 3HL. Is Zeph, how long you been doing this now? 3HL producer. Are we getting to 2 years now?
2: 2 years, actually. Yeah, 2 years.
1: Oh, look at that, Zeph.
2: Or actually, over 2 years. I think 2 years was back in June.
0: Oh.
1: Do you regret your decisions?
2: Yeah, sometimes. No, I'm
0: kidding. He's all grows up. My boy's all grows up.
1: Aww.
0: Nolensville, 12U kids playing Alabama for the Little League Southeast Regional Championship.
1: Take them down.
0: Weather delay.
1: Oh. Well, take them down in a second.
0: Get the slip and slide out. So that's going on. We've got a lot of football to get to you if you want in. 615-737-1045 is the number. You can, of course, watch the show live, YouTube, Facebook, Live, Twitter, and Twitch.
1: Twitch, please.
0: Yeah, you're right. Lots of back sweat going.
1: Butt sweat?
0: No, back.
1: Back sweat.
0: I really don't have an issue with that part, but I know a lot of people do.
1: What, and butt sweat?
0: Mm-hmm. If you're working outside, God love you. Hydration.
1: Yeah.
0: Hydration.
1: It's brutal.
0: One big story in the NFL. I don't know how big a story it is, but the Vikings have named Kyler Murray their starting quarterback over J.J. McCarthy going into year 8 for Kyler Murray. And we asked Greg Cosell about Kyler Murray a few weeks ago, and I said, do we even know what he is at this point? And he's going into year 8, and Cosell said that's a great question. Because he has moments, and then he has moments.
1: So, that's basically what he is.
0: He only played in five games last year, 121 touchdowns and 60 interceptions in his career. He's thrown 121 touchdown passes.
1: That's crazy.
0: Kyler Murray. So, their win total, 8.5. Fade that is what I would do. Titans and 49ers. I prefer when they're here because they are fun to watch, man. And it's like
1: the Titans or the 49ers?
0: No, the joint practice session in general.
1: Oh, okay.
0: Where we can selfishly go out there and watch it because they are entertaining. And I love how everybody likes to read things in. And so, like, 49ers reporters were tweeting, you know, from one angle and the Titans reporters from another angle, all those things. The one thing that did stand out to me was something that is completely expected, fisticuffs. Cam Ward, QB1, now at the podium. Let's go, Zeph.
3: To go against a new set of defenses, new set of players.
4: It's great. From both sides of the ball, got good work in. It's great going against, you know, a great player, Fred Warner, who really knows the game of football, who handles a lot of stuff around the middle of the field. So it's good to get some experience to get that against him, against their DBs, and, you know, for the O-line, good, you know, to see some other D-linemen, how we can get better off of it.
5: What do you like best about what you guys did? What are some areas that maybe got to be changed up?
4: I just think we came out, you know, with the mindset to win, to dominate each and every play. We matched the mindset that we had. I think we can be better in little things from, you know, myself, especially, seeing everything. And then, you know, just, you know, from receivers' O-line standpoint, just cleaning up the little things that, you know, they didn't do so good today.
5: In what ways do you feel like you matched?
4: Just, you know, having a positive mindset and, you know, a positive outcome on a lot of plays, trying to be, you know, successful on first and second down so we don't have to be a third and long. And, you know, I think we were able to do that.
3: There are multiple plays where, you know, you were going to Tate on those third downs. How is that chemistry coming along with you and him?
4: It's been great. He sees the game from my point of view. I'm getting to, you know his route running on each and every route. But I mean, he's someone who, you know, what he gets, he deserves it. He works for it. We missed on, you know, about two or three plays that, you know, should have been explosive for us. But that's just something me and him got to be better at.
3: When you're going from a guy like him that's just like so smooth and glides to a guy like Ridley who's so sudden and quick, how tough is that to gauge? Like, what you got to put on the ball and then get into those guys?
4: It's tough because you gotta have the timing with your feet and everything. Know how each and everyone run, you know, that route differently. Carnell, he's a strider, so he's deeper on a lot of other routes compared to some of the receivers. But then it's just on my part to, you know, get them the ball in a catchable spot. I'm allowing them to, you know, go do what they pay to do.
6: In those later team periods, you took a lot of pressure around the move, a lot. How much good work is that against pressure, and how much you need less pressure?
4: It's great. We get to work scramble drill. We get to work, you know,

0: real game situations. I misread on one scramble drill. But it is good because, you know, we get to finally, you know, have our rules come into play against a different defense, and, you know, have to play off schedule a little bit.
1: You took a hit on the sideline, I guess, on the fourth play. Everybody rushed his defense. He appreciated that. I think you were in that fray, too. How much is that just guys having each other's backs?
0: We always going to do that. Whether it's for me, Carnell, or Olamide get hit later or something, we always going to rally to, you know, that guy. That's the brotherhood that, you know, we have in our locker room. That's what we're creating each and every day with each other. But, you know, it's exciting to be a part of it, because we all know we want one common goal. We're all bigger than ourselves. You know, we're just trying to, you know, put the team first and win games.
1: Warner talking a lot?
0: He was. You know, I got it riled up a little bit. But, you know, that's what I want to see, because, you know, I want him to be at his best. So, you know, when I'm at my best, I know what I can and can't do in a game. So, you know, he helped me out a lot today. But he's a great player.
1: What'd you say to get him riled up?
0: He started talking shit. The right things to say to you know, guys like that, because I know they don't hear it a lot from, you know, specific quarterbacks, whether it's, you know, a different conference or, you know, their quarterback. I don't know how Brock is, but it's great because, you know, I get to see the other side of them that, you know, they might not be willing to show.
1: Did you guys get to talk to you after about how much fun it was?
0: A little bit for sure. And then just stuff that, you know, that he think would help me, as far as controlling the middle of the field more, and dictating a lot of stuff. And I think that's going to end up helping me in the long run.
2: What maybe made it hard to find shots? I know Alec Doe, for one, he almost had it. He was super covered on another one you threw to him.
0: It didn't make it hard to find shots. I mean, if they're going to drop all the way back, we're going to check the ball down, and they got to come tackle Tajay Spears and Tony Pollard open space, and that's not easy tackle. So I don't have to throw the ball 20 yards. I can throw it 5 yards and let Tajay and Tony do the rest for 20 yards. And so I was just playing, you know, on schedule, myself helping O-line out, and then, you know, just getting the ball to our playmakers, letting them make plays.
3: You feel that's an area of growth for you so far? Not always going for that and taking with that defense, giving you, letting those guys make plays?
0: Yeah, for sure. Especially on third down, we got a lot of guys from tight ends and running backs who can get a lot of, you know, yak. And I think the more that I can continue to manipulate the defense, to continue to drop back on the 3rd and 7, 3rd and 5, I can throw it 2 yards and they'll run for the other 3.
3: Trubisky was talking about those 3rd and long situations. Now, yeah, you want to get the first down, but sometimes you got to go through it and think about, okay, let's make it a manageable 4th down.
0: Mm-hmm.
3: So how much have you started to apply that? What do you think of what you said there?
0: I applied a lot to it, especially depending on the play, where the outlet is, if they have a running start to get the first down or not, whether it's a go. Then Coach Dave was always in my ear telling me what I need to get if we're going for it on 4th down. So it's a little bit of everything. Sometimes we have to be aggressive, trying to get all the, you know, 3rd and longs. We have to throw it to the stick. Sometimes I can check down.
4: Any specific you're emphasizing for Thursday?
0: What you mean by that?
4: When you're playing in the game, is there something specific you're looking for communication-wise, on the field-wise?
0: Just elite, you know, urgency and execution. I think if we have that, you know, it'll carry us a long way.
4: When things were so cheap. Excited to get a couple of drives under your Sol said it's not just going to be one drive. You're actually going to get to play a little bit.
0: I am, because we'll be able to get in the rhythm, get a flow for the game, be in a real game atmosphere, and then, you know, just continue to, you know, build and get better off of it.
4: You like what you see from Singleton?
0: For sure. He's real explosive. He's a patient runner, especially in our duo game. He sees the gaps. He hits it hard. And, you know, he's a great teammate. He's not a rah-rah guy, but, you know, every time he steps on the field, he has the right mindset. He's capable of being a great player for us. He's getting way better at the protection scheme of the pass game. And, you know, when his numbers call, he's going to be sure, you know, to do what he does.
2: When things were so chippy early, did Daboll say anything broad about keeping it up or settling it down or anything?
0: He said something. Well, to me, but Dave Z knows who I am. He knows how to get me, you know, in the right headspace, even though I never leave it. But he knows, you know, it's fun. Because in the day, like, if he was out here, he'd be doing the same stuff. He's one of us. He's a great coach. He's a big part of, you know, why we're able to have some successful plays.
2: Was he trying to settle things down a little bit?
0: He was, for sure. Just because, I mean, when you do stuff like we did earlier, you lose, you know, time, you know. Appreciate it. you know, you lose time on, you know, reps and stuff, you know, when, you know, we get into fights and stuff. So that was his biggest message. He was right. You know, we got it under control. We were able to have a, you know, good practice.
4: Do you seek out Dan or Deculus to talk to them as a leader after this, or do you kind of just let them?
0: I let them do them. They're right for what they did. If I was them, I'd do the same thing they did. You know, they both play with a chip on their shoulder. Even when they did do that, the team rallied behind them. And you know, I'm with them 100%. If they did it Thursday, we would it Thursday. But I mean, they'll learn from it. The coaches already handled it, you know, with them. But you know, it's just another moment for us to, you know, grow as a team.
1: But just to be clear on the day, Dable probably told them to stay out of it. Is that his message to you?
0: He for sure did, but you know, I'm part of the guys, so you know, I'm kind of hard headed.
5: Thanks, Cam. There is QB1 Cam Ward. Your reaction: 615-737-1045. Titans in Santa Clara preparing to take on the San Francisco 49ers. The joint practice session is over. That was the quarterback, Cam Ward. Your reaction next: 615-737-1045.
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5: An accident reported in the Whites Creek area, 24 westbound, just before exit 40. In Cheatham County, an injury crash, 24 westbound, past exit 24. 65 northbound at Armory Drive, the left lane remaining blocked there due to a crash. I-840 past exit 23 in Williamson County, the right lane blocked due to an accident. And in Bellevue, clearing this crash, Highway 70 S at I-40 West, and near the airport, Donaldson Pike and Murfreesboro Pike, a wreck. I'm Jay Harper.

0: 3-8-1-0-4-5, the Zone. 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
1: What up?
0: Fights at practice. Joint practice, man. That's what you're going to get.
1: Yep.
0: What did we count? 5 in the first 10 reps?
2: That first 10
0: scuffles?
2: Minutes. 10 minutes.
0: First 10 minutes.
2: Is what I read from several of the reporters there. Then I think probably around 8 or so total that were reported on. 2 Titans got kicked out for throwing punches.
0: There was Austin Deculus and Dan Moore.
2: And then there was a 49ers player.
1: Dan, come on. You need the practice.
2: Well, there was a 49ers player that apparently threw a punch at Dan Moore. 49ers player didn't get kicked out. Dan Moore ended up throwing a punch back at him later in practice.
0: The second guy.
2: Because he actually grabbed Cam Ward's jersey on a pass rush rep. And like your offensive line's supposed to do, he went after it. Now, I don't think you're supposed to be throwing punches, but
1: there was some history there, it sounds like.
2: Maybe from a couple plays before, yeah. I don't know. I'm with Brent on how he described practice as 49ers guys were like giving all praise to the Titans team and like saying that the 49ers are underwhelming. Where if you go look at the Titans reporters, they were saying the 49ers were winning and Titans were underwhelming. So yeah. It's kind of hard
1: to. Who do we trust?
2: Yeah, it's kind of hard to really like take in a. How did practice go from tweets? Really need your eyes on there.
0: But also, like, how many games are you going to win in a joint practice session?
1: True. None.
0: Just get the reps in.
1: Well,
0: and Cam was right. Like, that's where the fighting and all that stuff gets in the way. And so, Daboll, that's exactly what Daboll was saying. It was like, hey, man, we need the reps. Let's go.
1: Keep your mouth shut. Don't get involved. I need you to get these reps.
0: From Nick Suss earlier during practice. Right tackle Austin Deculus was removed from practice for throwing a punch. He wrote, it's been like 5 quick scuffles in the first 10 minutes of team practice. From Teron Davenport, first play of team practice, and they're mixing it up after the whistle. J.C. Latham in the middle of it. And left tackle Dan Moore pulled for fighting a little bit later. These are the notes that I'm here for.
1: There you go.
0: What'd you take away from Cam's little press session there?
1: He's funny.
0: As confident as he was from the day he got here. I mean, the day after the draft, he did our show for like an hour.
1: Yeah.
0: And he was already confident. But now he sounds like a vet. Like he sounds like a mature veteran quarterback, and he's going into year 2.
1: Well, I need him to play like one.
0: Well, I mean, ultimately, that's the goal, right? He talked about Fred Warner, who is a phenomenal player. But he mentioned him specifically in the middle of the field. So, clearly, he had eyes on that guy.
1: Well, and also, he mentioned, that did stand out to me. He mentioned afterwards, you know, he said he was talking smack to him, shocker. And then afterwards said, you know, I chatted with him and... he, you know, gave me some pointers and some tips, which I thought was pretty cool. And for Cam to like admit that and say that too, right?
0: Yep.
1: That was pretty cool. And then, him just talking about, yeah, playing against that guy makes me better, you know?
0: VandyMan82 on YouTube. Cam is just so down to business with his play and especially his interviews. He hardly ever cracks a smile. And when he cracks a joke, I like it.
1: He did manage to drop a mommy word there.
0: You know, speaking of mommy words, that's what Dawn's 6-year-old calls her curse words. Hadley made Cam smile the other day.
1: She did.
0: Because of the mommy words thing. And he turned to her and he said, when you get older, you can say those words.
1: Yeah.
0: Thanks, Daddy Cam.
1: Yeah. I wanted to be like, no, you can't. You can't ever say those words.
0: He talked about matching intensity, said obviously we can always do better. He said that he missed 2 or 3 plays that could have been explosive. Interesting points about the wide receiver. I forget who asked the question, but the wide receivers, the difference in Carnell Tate and Calvin Ridley.
1: Mm-hmm.
0: That Calvin Ridley's more explosive. Carnell Tate is a strider. And he said, yeah, there is something to that because he's got to get his feet set
1: right
0: properly. I thought that was an interesting point.
1: And it just takes reps and time.
0: How about Singleton? I know a lot of people have been talking about him at practice, and Cam said he's explosive but patient, which I thought was interesting.
1: He also said protection side of it's coming along, which means it wasn't great when he got there.
0: Definitely true. Slay Dog will be back tomorrow. I took some notes on what he is doing. The inaugural 2026 Patriot Games, and they did tweet out that the that Trump was going to be there. And before he left, Babs was like, can you please, if he shows up, can you please get Trump in the boom boom room?
1: I'm like, please, you need a we need a sideline interview with Ron Slay and President Trump.
0: That would be amazing.
1: Please make that happen.
0: You can watch daily on the ESPN app or ESPN Plus. Today is the last day live from the Spire Academy in Ohio. 120 high school athletes age 14 to 17 from every state in the country. Events include track and field, basketball, football, dodgeball, obstacle courses, and a military-style boot camp. $250,000 in scholarships.
1: So cool.
0: Going out, 125 awarded to the top male and 125 to the top female. So that's what Slay has been doing.
1: On assignment for. He'll be back tomorrow.
0: He will be back tomorrow. From
1: Toronto. So when is Trump there today?
0: So that's what I read on Twitter. The little
1: text
0: Twitter
1: our
0: machine.
1: Guy. I got to text our guy.
0: Oh, by the way, that little town in South Carolina.
1: Yeah, Sugar Tit.
0: Sugar Tit, South Carolina. I posted a picture of it, if you missed the show yesterday. I posted a picture of it because there was a guy playing. They were doing ESPN Ocho over the weekend, and there was a guy playing wiffle ball. And his name is Caleb Jeter, age 20, favorite athlete, Jackie Bradley Jr., student at Clemson University. Jackie Bradley Jr. from South Carolina. Sugar Tit, South Carolina is where this guy is from. He's played wiffle ball 2 years. So I just tweeted the picture and I wrote, who named this town? 566,000 views. Over 500,000.
1: Way more than anything else you have ever put out.
0: And
1: there.
0: I've broken news on Twitter.
1: Yeah.
0: But that gets 500,000. Mm-hmm. This is where we are, y'all. This is where we are. 615-737-1045 from Teron Davenport earlier today. Titans quarterback number two, Mitch Trubisky, said this about second-year wide receiver Alec Eilmanner. Remember, we were talking about Eilmanner the other day. Very noticeable at practice. Trubisky said this, quote, I think he's super motivated, and he's going super hard. He brings that juice and energy for our offense. He's just a mismatch problem for a lot of defensive backs with his speed, strength, the ability to separate at the top, and downfield ability to get open. You can read the story, ESPN.com. Eilmanner, man. He's noticeable, right? What are you doing? Just, one of those days.
1: It's one of those days. My headphones are not as long as I thought they were. So
0: just popped right off your head?
1: Popped right off. Super. I want to say super.
0: Super's the word?
1: Since that's what Mitch Trubisky is saying. No, he stood out every single practice that I've been at. Sorry, I had to fix my headphones. Every single practice I've been at, he stood out. He's done something. He's made a great catch. You see the communication between him and quarterbacks. Like, he
0: blocks
1: looks
0: in
1: like,
0: the run game.
1: Yes, he looks like he's very taken physical. A massive step this year.
0: Robert Walsh with the text. Do you think they name a Miss Sugar Tit every year?
1: That would be amazing. Like the Miss Sugar Tit pageant?
0: Yeah.
2: Only Bert would come up with that.
1: Yes,
0: I mean, only Bert. She's got a sash?
1: Yeah.
0: Have you noticed Eilmanner there, Zef Dog?
2: Yeah. Him. His jump from year one to year two. So I think it all started with in the offseason, back when they were doing OTAs and everything. You could see the physical jump, like in his body.
1: Oh, you can clearly see the transformation.
2: And that
1: he is fit.
2: That's where it started, is like seeing the physical, like how he transformed his body. And now you're seeing it translate to the field, which, listen, if the Titans can turn just one of those two fourth rounders, him, and we already know what Chim is, and you know, Chim's specialty is going to be in the return game. So if you could turn just one of those into a top three, top four wide receiver on your team, I mean, that is incredible value.
0: His biggest problem last year in camp was that he was dropping the ball, remember?
2: Mm-hmm.
0: And he's not doing that. And what was it? I think it was day two, where he went across the middle and out jumped a couple of defensive backs, caught the ball, ran into the end zone. And we were
1: Cam Ward throw.
0: Yeah. And we were like, okay. Yep. There we go. There you go, Iowa Manor. So we'll see. I mean, we keep talking about that wide receiver room, and you know, the potential is certainly there.
2: That's why I said yesterday, I would not be surprised if you see Alec get out snapping Calvin Ridley by the end of the year. Wouldn't be surprised.
0: 615-737-1045 is the number at 3HL1045. Two-tone Trash Panda says, Iowa Manor is our new Derek Mason. Now, they're built completely differently. I get what you're saying there, but...
1: I mean, he's saying basically the guy that was a late-round pick and...
0: Derek Mason
1: Although Derek
0: had,
1: Mason didn't do a whole lot his first couple of years, right?
0: It was year four, I think, when he...
1: Yeah.
0: Because, he was definitely a contributor as a returner, kind of like DK, but... Yeah, it took him like year four to get in there and get, I think it was 10 starts that year. But Derek Mason, man, he had the quickest feet. I used to, like, you'd go watch him at practice, and it looked like a basketball, like an Allen Iverson out there, like, running routes. Like, he had, I mean, the quickest feet. Iowa Manor's got size. Again, last year, just trouble with the drops. At least in training camp. And, I mean, all three of those guys are fourth round. Gunnar Helm, too. I mean, it looks like Borgonzi did some work in that draft last year.
1: Yeah.
0: Now, you got to stack years. Obviously, he does, but also the players do. So, hopefully they continue to progress. If you want to watch the show live, you can. YouTube, Facebook Live, Twitter, and Twitch.
1: Twitch, please.
0: Titans playing on Thursday. That's not the only game going on Thursday. Here's another NFL note for you. I know it irritated somebody that I mentioned one other NFL note earlier. We do have 3 hours, y'all. The Colts, have y'all seen this? The Colts say Anthony Richardson will start Thursday night against the Patriots. They are definitely trying to showcase that dude, right?
2: Oh, for sure. Daniel Jones. Got to get eyes on him.
0: Daniel Jones will not play in the preseason.
1: Well, that doesn't surprise you, does it?
0: Coming off Achilles or whatever. Should, like, if Cam Ward didn't get one snap in the preseason, would you be good with it?
1: No. But I have
0: You want to see him?
1: I've been like that for 15 years.
2: Well, good thing, because Robert Saleh said today that everyone's playing preseason.
0: Everyone's playing.
2: And they're playing multiple series, not just this one, you know, hand it off three times and go sit down that we've
1: seen
2: in the past.
1: Well, he said, I don't want to put a timetable on it, but...
0: Don't put it in Sharpie.
1: I am planning, he's planning on not just one series. Now, if they go out there and execute, move the ball down the field and...
2: In the first one, they look...
1: And they look great. I mean, will he give them another series? Maybe not.
2: Like, if they have like a 8-plus play drive on the first, like,
1: it's a really long drive.
0: Then it's one series, give them a quarter in the next one, and then nothing in the third game. I don't want to see him in the third game. That's where all the starters
1: are gone.
0: Yeah. So.
1: You have to. Brand new coach, brand new offense. I'm the one who, like I said, for 15 years, I've been like, I want to see everybody in the preseason. I just think it helps you kind of get your body back, right? But. Sorry, I got distracted by the chat. My brain's not working today. I think it's the heat. Zeph needs to make sure he doesn't try and steal Bab's thunder today with Twitch, please. Ha ha ha. You're right, Jonathan. So anyway,
0: that did happen yesterday.
1: It did happen. And I was like, what is going on?
2: Maybe I'll do it.
1: You're cut off. No, you're cut off. I'll turn your mic off.
2: We'll see, Jonathan. We'll see.
1: Anyway, but you want to see, okay. So we've seen the Cardell Tate Cam Ward connection in training camp. Will that translate when there's a real defense on them? That's what I want to see that in a preseason game. Like, what does that look like? What does this offense look like? What is the actual, kind of like tempo and rhythm of what they have when they're in a real game-like situation? Like, you have to see all of that when you have a brand new offensive coordinator, brand new coaching staff, and a lot of new players. I want to see it.
0: Offensive line, you want those guys out there, right? Like, so they can gel. So maybe give them a little bit more time. Maybe not Skaronski. I'd be good with Skaronski standing over there with the coaches. But, I mean, Dan Moore, J.C. Latham, all those
1: guys. You have
0: guys.
1: Zero depth on that line, too.
0: That's true.
1: I mean, you don't even know who your last starter is. Which I thought it was interesting. Saleh did say today that the offensive line is solidified, basically. Starters are solidified except for that.
2: Yeah, and I think he mentioned last week that his timetable on that, listen, not to put a time, he said not to put a timetable, but he's planning for that final week of the preseason with the Bears is when they will come to a decision as a team, is when he plans to come with that fifth starter. So that he's going to get as much look at this, at every, you know, grouping and pairing that he can for that right guard spot.
0: Yeah, it's Jackson Slater and Volson, not necessarily in that order. Those are the two competing. So that's definitely one of the things we'll all be watching. Also, I think inside linebackers, because you have so many, I mean, you know what you have in Cedric Gray, but beyond him, Ant Hill and James Williams, who's been
1: James
0: really
1: Williams
0: good.
1: Has been
0: really good.
1: Allegedly had a very good camp.
0: Yeah. I mean, he makes plays. Like, you can, not necessarily even watching for him, but he'll make plays. So that's another area. Cornerback depth. Cornerback depth, another one. 615-737-1045. Just got an update with regard to the Nolensville kids, the Tennessee-Alabama 12U matchup. Winner goes to the Little League World Series in Williamsport, Pennsylvania. It was supposed to start at 2 o'clock on ESPN. Julian Frazier on the bump for the Nolensville kids. And I just got word from Mark Carter down there. The Little League guys just came in and said they fully intend to try to play tonight, even though the radar doesn't show much hope. So we'll see if they can get that in. We will definitely keep you updated.
1: Welcome to when you have a TV schedule to try and keep.
0: That is definitely true. The ESPN window. 615-737-1045. When we come back, a little injury update. Jeff?
2: Yep. Saleh updated on all the injuries that they're dealing with going into Thursday's preseason game.
0: Presented by the Substation in Santa Clara, California. 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

0: Zone, Big Slay, back tomorrow. He's doing the Patriot games. You check him out on ESPN Plus. Today's the last day. They're giving out $250,000 in scholarship money. High school athletes competing, man.
1: Very cool.
0: From all over the place.
1: It's basically like kind of an extreme games where they have a course set up to where what's the name of the show?
0: It looked like Field Day.
1: It's like Field Day on crack.
0: Yeah.
2: American Ninja Warrior.
1: Yes. It's kind of like that, but like a lesser version of it.
0: Maybe in between Field Day and American Ninja Warrior.
1: Right. Yeah.
0: I remember I ran the 100 at Field Day in the 7th grade. I lost to my best friend, Mark Mackey.
1: You remember that?
0: Yeah. Oh, yeah. I was convinced I was going to win. And then he went running right by me at the end. I was like, damn. Well, that sucked.
1: Did you let up, Mayor? That's the problem. Can't let up, man.
0: No, I think my problem was I wasn't very fast.
1: Well, yeah.
0: No, that's probably a stretch for a lot of y'all to believe that about me, but that's what happened. On3 put out the first ever AP college football poll. The year was 1936.
1: Okay.
0: You want me to go from 20 to 1, or do y'all just want to guess teams? And I'll mark them off. She already guessed one.
1: Army.
0: Army was ranked number 3 in the country. Mm-hmm. In 1936.
1: Yep.
2: I'm going to guess Harvard.
0: Negative.
2: Really? What about Yale?
0: Negative.
2: Really?
0: No, Yale's in it.
2: Okay. I was going to say one of those
0: sorry,
2: Ivy
0: Yale
2: League schools got to be in it.
0: Yale ranked 10th in the first AP college football poll. Babs, you want to guess? There are some that you absolutely positively will not guess, but there are some that will.
1: Who used to be good back then? The Army's the one that I remember.
0: Army's the first one that you said.
1: Yeah.
0: All right, number 20. Whenever y'all want to guess, I'll stop doing it. But number 20, Marquette.
2: Good for Marquette.
1: Oh.
2: Back in 1936.
0: Do they even have a football
1: team? Was SMU good back then?
0: SMU, 19, Babs.
1: Okay. And then they were really good, and then they got the death penalty.
0: And then they were not very good.
1: And they were not.
0: Number 18, Tulane, which I always love how Bab says the word Tulane.
1: Do I say it weird?
2: Say Tulane.
1: Tulane.
2: Oh, Tulane. I hear it.
0: She goes Southern on you on that one.
2: Tulane.
0: There are certain words where Babs will go Southern. Mm-hmm. Number 17, Holy Cross. Number 17 in the country in the first college football poll.
2: Is Michigan in there at all?
0: Michigan.
2: Because I know, don't they have like the most wins in NCAA, like as a program?
1: Or Pittsburgh.
0: They are, Michigan not in it.
1: Pittsburgh
0: is number 9.
2: Damn, boom. You're good at this.
0: Babs is nailing it.
2: She's like killing it.
1: I know the old school teams that like used to be amazing.
0: This is 1936. This is like back in the day where you got your word bunk from.
1: Yeah. Maybe that is really where I'm from.
0: Yeah. Oh, you're a time traveler?
1: Mm-hmm.
0: Okay. Number 16, Fordham.
1: Okay. Would not have put that one in.
0: 15. Also, what are you eating? That is so distracting.
2: Cheetos. My mic's off. You can't hear me.
0: No, but like, you know, chip guy that puts his hands in and puts the chips in his mouth. Some chips guys put the bag way up in the air and let it just fall into their
2: mouth. That's what I'm doing. Because I don't want Cheeto dust.
1: And that's what you're seeing?
0: Yeah.
2: I don't want Cheeto dust on my fingers.
0: 15, Nebraska. Not that big a surprise.
1: Yeah,
0: the next
1: not a
0: two,
1: surprise.
0: Next two, not surprise. Nobody said anything about the SEC.
1: Notre Dame,
0: number 7. Look at her.
2: USC?
0: USC, no. Number 6.
1: Really?
2: Yeah, I figured Nebraska, USC, like those are like storied programs.
0: So wait, Babs, Zev.
2: She's kicking my butt.
0: Babs
2: right
0: had Army, Notre Dame, Pittsburgh. Zev had USC.
1: I had SMU too.
0: Yeah, I'll get there. USC, Yale. Then nobody had Nebraska, Fordham, Holy Cross, Tulane. Babs had SMU, and nobody had. You're up 4-2.
1: Boom.
2: Whooping me.
1: You right. Said nobody said
0: nobody
1: the SEC.
0: Has said an SEC team yet.
1: All right, so old school SEC good was Texas A&M.
0: Texas A&M, number 14.
1: Who else in the SEC is like old school good?
0: 1936, first AP college football poll ever.
2: Georgia's not in there, are they? No.
1: No. Are they? No.
0: No.
2: Florida?
1: No, Texas?
0: No.
1: No.
0: Florida? There is one more SEC school that you guys have not said.
2: Is it a big one?
0: Yeah.
1: LSU.
2: Bama.
0: LSU.
2: Oh, LSU. Mm.
0: She beat you to it. Number 13, Babs up 6-2. Number 12, St. Mary's.
1: Nope. Would not have gotten that one.
0: You would not have gotten this one. Number 11, Duquesne.
1: Negative, but I like that you pronounced it correctly.
0: 10, we said Yale. 9, Pittsburgh. 8, still out there. It's one of two places where you can ride on a boat to the game.
1: Well, Tennessee is one of them, right?
0: And Tennessee's not on this ball.
1: Who's the other one?
2: Well, it says a Navy.
0: Washington.
1: Oh, of course we didn't know that one.
2: What about Sewanee? Is Sewanee on there?
0: Sewanee not on here. I do appreciate the guess, though.
2: Someone in the chat helped me with that one.
0: Storied program. University of
1: I'm not
0: South.
1: Even looking at the chat. Don't look at the
2: chat. Okay, I'll turn it off. I got to turn it off because I keep getting...
1: Don't look at the chat.
0: Number 5. They do not pronounce the name of this school correctly in Babs's house.
2: Oh.
0: Purdue, number 5
1: That's
0: in the
1: right.
0: first college football poll ever.
1: Purdue used to be good.
0: Number 4. We were just talking about this place. Zeph somehow took a visit.
2: Northwestern. Really?
0: Mm-hmm. Number 3 was Army, which Babs had earlier. Number 2, Duke.
1: Oh!
2: Duke used to be a football school back in 1936.
1: Yeah, they used to be everything.
0: Listen, man, they won the ACC last year.
2: They shouldn't have.
1: As a matter of fact, they did.
2: That's all I can say is they shouldn't have. They're weird ACC rules.
0: The number one team in the country in 1936, first ever AP college football poll was...
2: Can you give me a conference? I want to try and guess it.
1: Give us a hint.
0: It's a Big Ten school.
2: Was it a new Big Ten school or an old Big Ten
0: school?
2: What
0: in the world are you talking about?
2: Like the Pac-12.
1: Conferences have changed.
0: Yeah. There's also a boat involved in this school. We were just talking about this dude like 3 days ago.
1: Minnesota,
0: Babsy.
1: Row the boat.
2: Oh, yeah.
1: PJ Fleck. Wow, okay.
0: Babs wins. Wasn't that a fun game?
1: That was fun. So
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5: The Minnesota Vikings today named Kyler Murray their starting quarterback. J.J. McCarthy, the Vikings' first-round pick 2 years ago, will be the backup. Chicago Bears head coach Ben Johnson announced that newly signed safety Kobe Bryant is expected to miss 4 to 6 months after undergoing knee surgery. Bryant injured his knee early in camp and was initially expected to be out for 8 to 10 weeks. Bryant signed a 3-year, $40 million deal with the Bears after winning a Super Bowl last season with the Seahawks. NBA announced the defending champion New York Knicks will host LeBron James and the Philadelphia 76ers on opening night, October the 20th. In Major League Baseball today, the Los Angeles Angels fired pitching coach Mike Maddox. On the field right now, the Cubs have a 5-3 lead at Washington, top of the fourth. The Cubs' Pete Crow Armstrong with his 27th home run of the season. The Nationals' C.J. Abrams with his 29th home run. I'm Isaac Lowenkron.
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